0: 5. The Raiders are up against the Storm in Melbourne on Sunday. The team sits 13th on the ladder and must win most of its remaining matches this season to make the finals. Assistant coach Brock Shepherd says it's crunch time.
1: We've got to get to at least 12 wins. So we're going to have to go on a run, four or five wins in a row at some point. And look, we've got Melbourne this weekend, then we come home for the Dragons next weekend into a bye. So this little period is going to be really, really important for us.
0: Canberra's weather, cloudy with a very high chance of showers, becoming less likely this afternoon. Winds northwesterly, 20 to 25 kilometres an hour. A top of 14 degrees. Right now it's 13 across the territory. Tomorrow, a shower or two and a top of 14.
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5: And Caroline is dancing. I wish you could see what she's doing. She's got the best moves this morning. Do you know what is hilarious is at the beginning of the year, Caroline was not entirely sold on this music that you're listening to right now, this. She said, oh, I don't really know. I think maybe I liked the one that you had last year. And how things have changed because she is still dancing. She's doing moves I've never seen you do before, Caroline. This is very fun. Very much Friday vibes here at the ABC studio. It does look even darker and more grey and wetter than it did an hour ago. I'm looking out my window here. There is rain falling. The roads are wet, so please turn your headlights on and drive to those conditions. I think we're probably due for a lot more rain today. Up to 15 millimetres is what the Bureau is saying. Dawn already had 4 millimetres in her rain gauge earlier this morning. How is yours looking? We're going to bring a little bit of sparkle to the airwaves this half hour. If you were anywhere near the National Convention Centre last night, the car park was heaving. You might have seen crowds of families with kids in sparkly caps. What was happening inside the convention centre was something pretty special. A nation was being formed, a dance nation. 800 students from 18 Canberra schools and their families were there for the show. We're going to catch up with the man behind it all, the founder of Culture Break, which is a youth wellbeing not-for-profit, Francis Owusu. He'll be joining us shortly. Also, all this talk about World Cup and all this World Cup fever, we were wondering what the effect has been on young people. You saw lots and lots of young girls signing up to play football when the Matildas were making news at their World Cup. I wonder what the effect of this year's tournament has been on the young'uns. We're going to catch up with a few coaches this half hour. Well done to everyone who's already absolutely nailed Caroline's cryptic clue this morning. Andy's got an additional clue for you if you're still scratching your head. Hi, Andy. Happy Friday to you.
6: Happy Friday, Saskia. The clue that I've got is this lovely, well-deserved person has a suburb named after them, as well as a school, possibly the first school to be named after a prominent female.
5: Oh, good clue. Thank you, Andy. And this school, is it in Canberra?
6: It is in Canberra.
5: Okay, excellent. Excellent. I think you've helped out a lot of people. Thank you, Andy. Nice to hear from you.
6: Thank you.
5: You too. Do you know what Andy and what Caroline are talking about? It's a person. She once was on the $5 note, and quite a few people on the text line are frustrated that she is no longer there. Jody from Tuggeranong says, I cannot believe today's clue was taken off the $5 note and replaced by the Queen, who is on every bit of currency anyway. Really stuck in my craw, says Jody. Tony's actually found a note that this woman is still on and sent us a photo. Came across this old note still in circulation last year. Thank you, Tony. You should hold on to that one. Do you know who we're talking about? If you missed the clue, you'll have another opportunity to hear it around 10:30. Also, I think shortly it will be up on our website. So to get to that website, you just need to text us the words nonsense, please, to 0467 922 666. On that story that we were talking about just before the news with Georgina Banks, she has travelled to Bangka Island off Indonesia to uncover the truth of what happened to her great aunt Bud. Bud was one of the 21 World War II Australian nurses who was massacred on this remote beach. A few people actually have told me there was a really excellent and moving play about this massacre at the War Memorial last year. Helen, thank you for your text on this. And David and Reed, you also saw the play about Vivian Bullwinkle and the nurses of the Vina Brook earlier this year at the Australian War Memorial Theatre. You say it was very moving. Yeah, I think you'll really enjoy this weekend's episode, especially if you've got that background, if you've seen that play. I would strongly encourage you to watch Compass on Sunday night. It airs at 6:30 p.m., but of course, you can always catch it anytime that's convenient for you on iView. All right, it's 10 minutes past 10. We're getting funky next with Frances Owusu. We're going to do a bit of dancing, put on a bit of sparkles. Maybe this song will get us in the mood.

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3: Kim Hoon is so intelligent. It's such a joy to spend a few hours in his company. You have to listen to Sunday Brunch. Well done to who has got the clue? Susie, well done. You've got the clue. Fran has guessed Enid Lyons. Now, a very, very niche specific part of Caroline's clue was that the person you're guessing today was the reason for the name of one of the four sporting houses at the high school I went to. I'm not going to say who that was, but one of the other houses was named after Enid Lyons, Fran, which was my house. It was the Blue House. And we didn't always succeed in the athletic department, but we were excellent in the performing arts department. There was one competition every year that pitted the houses against each other for a performance.

0: performing arts show, and Lions would always win that one, all decked out in blue. But no, you're not. You've not got the right answer this morning. It's one of the other ladies. It was the yellow house at my school, which I don't think will be very helpful to you, Fran. Well done also to A. You've got the right answer. Peter from Rouge Mountain has guessed Mary MacKillop. We've had a few people guessing Mary MacKillop. It's not the right answer this morning. That is the bum steer. All right, it's 14 minutes past 10. Yeah, if you were anywhere near the National Convention Centre last night, it was busy. It was buzzing, it was heaving. That's because 800 students from Canberra schools and their families were inside for Dance Nation. This was all an initiative started by Francis Owusu. He's the founder of Culture Break, which is a dance and youth wellbeing not-for-profit. Francis, good morning. Welcome to you.
1: Good morning. How are you?
0: Oh, I'm so good. How did last night go? You sound like you are so happy this morning.
1: I am. It's one of those things where you have a great celebration the night before and you wake up sort of in between yesterday and today and trying to find your feet.
0: Yes. Now, this is quite big, 800 students, and I think you started the night with a red carpet. Is that right?
1: Yeah, one of the things that we really want to do is how we celebrate young people. And I think the more we celebrate young people, the more the best comes out of them. And so for us, we think the simple symbolic things like having a red carpet and cheering these young people as they come into the building creates a wonderful thing with saying, before you do anything, we celebrate you. And that's one of the things that we do every year. It's magical.
0: Yeah, that's really special. What a way to drum up some excitement for the night with a red carpet for everyone to feel like a celebrity and all eyes are on them. And so how does it work? Does each of the schools participating put together a performance?
1: Yeah, so what we do is we throughout the semester, we go into schools, our team goes in schools and works with the teachers and the students, and we have a theme. So this year our theme was Victorious, and we work with the kids over 17 weeks to create a performance based on the theme, and then they perform at the National Convention, which they did last night, to celebrate, so the pinnacle, the spectacular,
0: yeah.
1: They all come together.
0: Yeah, and getting up on that stage in front of their family, their friends, a packed out audience, that must feel just electrifying.
1: It does, and I love just seeing the jaw drops of the kids when they walk into the place and they're seeing, you know, over 2,000 people in there cheering and clapping them on. And many, what's really awesome is many of those students wouldn't class themselves as like the performers, as dancers or stage, but it's about expression. And celebrate, and that's what gives them the room that they just can be themselves. And when you give people to be themselves, they're willing to try new things, and doing it as a group, encourage and support each other,
0: yeah,
1: is what we saw the best last night. So
0: yeah, what a way to build confidence in our young people. This is what you do at Culture Break. This is the whole point of Culture Break, isn't it? To get young people involved in community, get them feeling good about themselves.
1: That's right. And movement is just one of the proven ways to do that. You get people moving, connecting together, has a dramatic improvement on their self-confidence, on their connections, on their mental health and well-being. And so just as simple of them moving to music that they like creates that added extra incentive to do that.
0: Huge success last night. Caroline actually was driving past the convention centre, I think around the time that you wrapped up, and got to see all of the big smiles on the faces of the students who were streaming out with their proud families. What happens for you now, Francis? This is an annual event, isn't it? So do you start prepping for the next one?
1: Yeah, we do. And we're going to have to start earlier this year because we were quite surprised at the growth that's happened from last year to this year. Last year we had 600, now there's this year 800, and we're believing next year we're going to have to go into two nights format. So the preparations for that start now with National Convention Centre, with the tech team, with the schools, to coordinate how we grow and maintain the growth that's happening.
0: Yeah, yeah. So more schools maybe next year?
1: Yeah, yeah. So, yeah, so it's exciting. Look, it's something that really, it's unique to Canberra. Unlike other things that are national, this is really Canberra a Canberra-owned institution, our culture break is, but also this event is very unique.
0: Yeah, well, bring it on. Well done, Francis, on a successful evening. I hope that we hear from some of the kids who were involved, or at least your families, because you're probably at school.

0: school if you were one of the kids involved.
1: Yeah,
0: Let
1: obviously,
0: us know.
1: parents, anyone who was there last night, call into the station and let you know how they what their experience was, and I'd love to hear
0: Yeah.
1: across the day.
0: Yeah.
1: Yeah,
0: well done to you.
1: happened.
0: Enjoy
1: Thank
0: the
1: you
0: rest
1: so
0: of the
1: much.
0: day celebrating a successful evening, Francis.
1: Great. Thank you for your time.
0: No
1: Enjoyed that.
0: problems. Bye-bye, Francis Owusu there, the CEO and founder of Culture Break. Yeah, last night's event, Dance Nation, at the National Convention Centre, put 800 students from schools across the capital on the stage and in the spotlight. They got to walk the red carpet first. It sounds just fabulous. Well done to Peter. Oh, Peter, do you have the right answer? No, actually, I'm not sure. You do. I might have spoken too soon, Peter. I thought you had the right answer to Caroline's cryptic clue, but I think you've got a different person who, yes, we've talked about a lot on the radio, but that is not the answer today. Another Peter, 2602, you've got the right answer. And you said, as a suggestion, maybe you can play Cold Chisel's No Sense to intro Caroline's cryptic clue. I really like that idea, Peter. Yeah, it has been a song by the band The 1975 for all of this year and most of last. Is it time to shake it up? I love that idea. Thank you. Ian and Izzy from Griffith, you've got the right answer to the clue today. You say, thank goodness for the additional clue from Andy, who called in. As we missed the full clue this morning, we were out of range driving along the Sturt Highway on the Mallee on the way to Renmark for the wharf to Woolshed. This year, I think we got the clue right. This year, I think we got the clue right, whereas last year we did not. Thank you to Anne of Green Gables. Yes, we stopped at Ballarnald for the best jelly cake ever. I think, is that Balranald? Yeah, I think that's what it's meant to say. Thank you, Izzy and Ian from Griffith. Safe travels to you. I love that you're taking us with you on your travels. It's always nice to get your guesses.
2: Afternoons with Alice Matthews.
3: Hello, Alice. How are you?
4: Yeah,
3: so
4: good,
3: many
4: thanks.
3: Topics and so little time.
4: Well, yeah, isn't that just local radio?
3: It's gorgeous. Absolutely gorgeous.
4: Glad you're enjoying it, Woz.
2: Afternoons on 666 ABC Canberra.
0: Have you been getting all excited about the World Cup? Have you been watching all of the games? Have you been hanging off the commentary? I wonder how this has impacted the youngest Canberrans. Nathan Blaylock is from the Woden Valley Soccer Club, and I believe coaches a lot of these young'uns. Nathan, good morning. Welcome.
5: G'day, Saskia. Thanks for having me.
0: A real pleasure to have you on the show. Is there World Cup fever among the kids that you coach?
5: 100%. Yeah, yeah. And it's only building, to be honest. I reckon that first Aussie game, it hit them as a bit of a shock. How big and significant this is to,
0: really?
5: To everybody, I reckon. And it's really growing. I can feel the buzz growing.
0: Do they show up to training wearing the jerseys of the players or pretending to be the players? What's happening?
5: Exactly. Yeah. So I reckon our boys who are probably 7 or 8 jerseys of Messi's and Mbappe.
0: So they're the favourites, are they? They're the top two.
5: I'd have to say so, yeah, for sure.
0: Yeah,
5: definitely.
0: Universally beloved. I mean, they're so talented, aren't they? It's really nice to see young people getting so enthusiastic about sport because of, what they can see on the screens. I remember this happening when the Matildas were making news every day. A lot of young girls signed up to play soccer. Do you notice that, around the tournaments, is there more interest in participating in community sport?
5: 100%, and I think that wave of momentum in the girls, so I coach a boys and a girls team, and that's definitely, it's still building, like it's amazing the effect that had. And I just think this tournament, well, it's 3 years now, amazingly, since that Women's World Cup, but this tournament's come at a perfect time to just sort of boost it again, because to me, this is a sport that they love and they talk about and they play in the playground, but I reckon for them to see the adults, that they're adults really getting into it and seeing how much it means to the world, that it confirms to them that, they're not following the wrong path. Like it is important.
0: Yeah.
5: And
0: And people are watching and you can't be what you can't see. And so getting to see, Aussies up there on the screen, on the world stage, doing amazing things, I'm sure is completely inspirational to the youngins
5: 100%.
0: That you coach. Yeah. Are you starting to use... Oh, no, you go.
5: Sorry, because we play in our winter, whereas the competitions are really in our summer, because they're European winter, the Northern Hemisphere winter, and even our A-League's in our summer. So it's often when you get to watch it, it's not when they get

0: at the play. So for this World Cup to be right in the middle of our season, it's just gold.
1: True. Yeah. And probably provides that extra incentive to get out on a very cold winter's afternoon for training. Yes. Difficult to drum up the motivation, I think, a lot of the time. So
0: yeah,
1: thanks to the World Cup for that.
0: Exactly. I've felt that energy in the last few times. And I've been asking everyone who's watching, and the hands just shoot up. You know, they're all watching. In fact, my kids tell me they're watching during class.
1: Really?
0: Yeah.
1: I've been speaking to some people, Nathan, who've told me that they've taken time off work to dedicate themselves completely to watching the World Cup, which I think is wonderful.
0: How good's that? Yeah. I was going to say sorry to the teachers out there, but I reckon that's awesome.
1: Yeah, I think it's really great. I mean, it's a good thing to be distracted by. It's a positive distraction, I think.
0: Exactly.
1: For the most part, yeah. Nathan, lovely to chat to you. When are you coaching next?
0: Well, we'll have games on Saturday, and we get to watch the Aussies play USA at 5 a.m, and then we got games later that day. So,
1: oh my goodness!
0: Really cool.
1: Oh, that's going to be wonderful.
0: And then we got the Kanga Cup in about a month.
1: Yeah.
0: So I've been telling, you know, I've been using that, telling them that's our World Cup, and it coincides pretty closely with the finals of the World Cup. So, you know, it's
1: almost like they just did that for you. That's so kind. Yeah. They knew that they needed to inspire some young minds and bodies here in Canberra. I really do hope the Socceroos can win this Saturday morning for that extra little bit of inspiration for your players. I think it'll be tough. The US is a good team, aren't they?
0: Yeah, they did really well in the first game. So it's ominous, but what an opportunity.
1: Ominous, but what an opportunity. Yeah, what a good tagline. Oh, good on you, Nathan. Thanks so much for inspiring the kids, and I hope that they have a great game this weekend.
0: Awesome. Thanks, Saskia.
1: Nathan Blaylock there. Yeah, he's a coach for Woden Valley Soccer Club. Aidan Hunt also coaches about 170 kids a week. Aidan, good morning to you.
2: Hi, how are you going?
1: Oh, really well, thanks. Is there the same World Cup fever among the teams that you're working with?
2: Yeah, certainly. Yeah, so I see obviously my club team every Tuesday, Thursday and Saturday, and then every other day of the week I have different kids from, you know, north and south side of Canberra coming to my academy, and from 4 years old all the way up to 12 years old, they're, you know, there's some kids are coming in talking about all the goals they've seen, or others are, you know, maybe seeing whole matches, or the kids that are working so more in the performance space, they actually talking about the games, and they're getting up at 4 a.m. or whatever it is to watch a game. So, I don't know how many have missed school or anything like that for it, but they're definitely very excited.
1: Do you notice that the kids try and start emulating their favourite players, like taking on a few of their moves or something like that?
2: Yeah, certainly. Definitely. Like, they're definitely rocking up in jerseys and things like that. And then, of course, they're trying to throw in a Ronaldo or a Messi celebration or something like that after a goal or something like that they score, yeah.
1: That's so cute. What about you, Aidan? Do you take inspiration from the World Cup as well? Are you watching how the coaches are performing and emulating that?
2: I watch a lot of the games, and yeah, I try and, I mean, I just love watching football, so I'll just watch any game, so it doesn't really matter. But from a coaching point, not more so for the children, but more just to develop as, you know, my coaching in the future, if I want to move up to the older age divisions. Obviously, youth football is such a different prospect to the adult game, but there's definitely things that you see that you can draw inspiration from, definitely.
1: Mm. And who are the big names that the kids are really getting around? Is it Messi? Is it Mbappe?
2: Messi, Mbappe, Ronaldo, of course. And then also too, because you do have so many, Australia is such a multicultural country that you do have a lot of players that they'll show up in a, they might have a Harry Kane jersey on because their dad's English, or you might have a, Yande Amonde because they're from the Ivory Coast, or, you know, you're getting a lot of obscure countries that where the kids are, coming up, and just because their parents might be from that country, or they might have been born in the country, and that they're supporting their home country as well as Australia as well. So it's really great that you're getting people come up and they're like, oh, yeah, you know, they're watching Australia, they're cheering on the Socceroos in their first game. But then also, too, they got up and they watched the Ivory Coast or whatever it was. So
1: that's awesome.
2: Yeah, it's cool.
1: Yeah, it's really nice to see. My guest is Aidan Hunt. You run a footballer's academy. Do you get more interest from people signing up around the tournaments, around the World Cup?
2: It comes and goes. It depends because we are in the winter. That's when you typically get a bit of a drop off because people want to go to they want to go play their club football. And it might be a finance thing or something where parents might not be able to do both. But you definitely get a lot of excitement around the World Cup for sure, where kids are more showing up talking about football. Where typically, like in the summertime, they're not. They're showing up to obviously train and have a good time with their friends, but they're not talking about it. Mm. I was actually quite shocked the amount of kids that were showing up talking about, oh, you know, I watched the game just before I came to training or whatever it was, which is surprising because like a 4 or 5 years old. Yeah. You know, not always they do that, but they definitely, I was surprised at how many kids were doing that. Yeah.
1: Well, it's really nice to hear. Well, enjoy the rest of the tournament, Aiden, and the buzz around it. Thanks so much for your time this morning.
2: No worries. Thank you.
1: Aiden Hunt there. Yeah. And Nathan Blaylock, both coaches of young junior soccer players here in Canberra, maybe future Socceroos. Who knows? It is 10:30. Let's get the headlines from Lily Nothing. Oh, we might not have Lily yet. Hold on, let me fix something.
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1: Okay, let's try one more time. Hello, Lily.
5: Sorry, Saskia. Making headlines, the Federal Treasurer has conceded the government has lost some political paint over its major tax shake-up in last month's budget. The government yesterday unveiled a raft of changes to the capital gains tax discount, including carve-outs for startups and increasing the number of eligible businesses. US Vice President J.D. Vance has lashed out at Israeli critics of the Iran deal, saying US President Donald Trump is Israel's only ally. It comes as Iran's supreme leader said Mr. Trump signed the deal out of desperation and signalled upcoming talks over Iran's nuclear program would not be easy. The federal government will provide another $100 million in assistance to Ukraine for critical military equipment in its fight against Russia. The funding boost brings Australia's total spend on support for Ukraine to over $1.8 billion since the start of the conflict. The Australian National Audit Office has made 5 recommendations to improve the delivery of the Snowy 2.0 project in the New South Wales Snowy Mountains. The audit found the project is 73% complete, but is facing delays, cost increases and delivery problems despite a reset in 2023. In sport, Canada has secured its first men's FIFA World Cup victory with a 6-0 win over Qatar, which has been soured by a horrific injury to one of their stars. Earlier, Switzerland shot to the top of Group B, while South Africa and the Czech Republic played a 1-1 draw. Canberra's weather, showers becoming less likely this afternoon, winds northwesterly up to 25 kilometres an hour, a top of 14 degrees. Right now it's 12 degrees at Dixon. More news coming up at 11 o'clock.
1: Lily, you thought you escaped the cryptic clue.
5: Yes, I know. I had a little day off. Maybe it was a little brain break.
1: Maybe. We put poor Robert Baird on the spot. What was the answer yesterday? Oh, sorry. Here we go, Carolyn. What was it?
6: It was Gus's, a cafe that was never here in his time in Canberra.
1: So unfair.
6: It was very unfair. He took notes and everything, really.
1: I saw him. He had his head in his hand while Caroline was reading out the clue. He was so focused and so perplexed.
6: And it had just been his birthday. What kind of birthday present is that?
1: That's cruel. Yeah, you dodged a bullet yesterday, Lily, but you're back to finish off the week.
5: I'm back.
1: Should we see what you can do today?
5: Please, I'd love to hear the clue.
6: It's no Monet's water lilies for Lily, let me tell you that. Have you ever landed in a strange land, Lily, and you didn't have a job or you didn't know anyone there and you didn't have a lot of money?
5: No, I don't think so.
6: Well, if you did, you'd want to see this person on the dock welcoming you. She'd see you landed. Today's clue will give Gil more. It's not a fad, and son of Richard, I bet you'll know this philanthropist, humanitarian and social reformer, who arrived in Australia with hopes our climate would be kinder to her captain husband. Often found on her horse, who is also called Captain, leading wagon loads of new arrivals inland to rural communities where there were more work opportunities. You might have found a home on Phillip and Bent Streets in Sydney with 99 other women for free if you were struggling, thanks to her.

0: For a while, she was worth a fiver. Just ask Joe, who is around the corner. He knows you can banks on her. If you belonged to the Yellow House at Saskia's school, you know her name. The Church of England honours her on May the 16th. The Catholics might just canonise her. A blue plaque marks what might be the only surviving site of her works in Australia on Mill Street in Maitland. It's a cottage that shares the same initials as Caroline's cryptic clue. A place would be named for her. Sorry, Bono. Actually, Bono, the streets do have names here. And one of them honours a doctor who served as a surgeon in France in World War I called Lucy. Yes, this is a place where, though we may tugranong through the Valley of Shadows, we can lean on our friends Isabella's drive. And taking our friend Monaro's lead, we can always take the highway. In Billings Road Cemetery in England, she is remembered as a mate of the newcomer. Not a member of the band called Tism. She is, of course.
1: It rhymes.
2: Well, I know the last name is Chisholm, but...
1: Yes.
2: And you're
1: Caroline.
2: Actually...
1: Caroline?
2: Yes.
1: Chisholm.
2: There we go. Well done. Where's my round of applause? We'll just have to do it for you. Yay! Well done, Lily. It is Caroline Chisholm, who was the reason for the Yellow House at my school being Chisholm. Mm.
0: I think that's what gave it away to most people.
2: I think everyone knew it when you said that. Yep.
0: You were so smug when you got it yesterday when I tried it on you.
2: I know.
0: Which I don't always do.
2: I was smug, wasn't I? Yeah. I felt like I had some prior knowledge that really helped me out.
0: It did.
2: This
0: Go
2: time
0: Yellow
2: around.
0: House.
2: Go Yellow House. They always won. They were our competitors and they were so good. Oh. They always won. Thank you, Lily. You can feel very proud of yourself today.
1: Thank you. And I just have to say, I was also in the Yellow House in high school. And I feel like we always got a bad rap. Like the Yellow House was never very successful in our school.
2: Oh, really? So, did you never win anything?
1: No. I mean, I think we were more the nerdy academic house and we could never win any sporting competitions. So anyway.
0: You were the Ravensclaw. Oh.
1: We were the Hufflepuffs, I think. Oh yes, but also, right. I understand what you're doing there.
0: Yeah.
1: Didn't pick up your Harry Potter reference straight away.
0: I was blue and then green, depending on what school I was at.
2: The cryptic nonsense never stops, Lily. She might stop talking, but the cryptic never stops. Thank you very much, Lily.
1: You.
2: Well done. Lily Nothling, yeah, absolutely nailing the clue this morning. Caroline O'Brien, of course it is Caroline Chisholm. Do you feel a little bit of a connection to her because
0: of
2: her name?
0: I do. I absolutely do. When I was a little kid, I did an assignment on all of the noteworthy Australians, and she was on the $5 note along with botanist Joseph Banks.
2: Now, so earlier someone said she was replaced by Queen Elizabeth II on the $5 note. Yep. And then we had someone contesting that saying, well, no, that would have happened on the other side of the note. I've looked it up and apparently she was replaced by Queen Elizabeth II.
0: I think Queen's got a few faces on currency already.
2: She does. And I don't know what was on the other side of the note when Caroline Chisholm was on the $5 note.
0: It was
2: note,
0: Joseph
2: you know?
0: Banks.
2: It was Joseph
0: Captain
2: Banks.
0: Cook's,
2: oh, you said that. Yeah, yes. Okay,
0: endeavor.
2: You're all over it. Mm-hmm. Now, Richard also was all over it this morning. Hello.
3: Good morning, Saskia. How are you?
2: I'm really well, thanks. Happy Friday to you. What was the clue that gave it away?
3: I think there are a couple. Like the $5 note one was obviously a big hint. But also the suburbs and also the fact that someone I know very well, who I won't name because she'd be embarrassed, went to school at Caroline Chisholm High School.
0: I thought you were going to say went to school with Caroline Chisholm.
2: And
0: I was like, in 1810?
2: Wow. Well, if that is a family member of yours, I might be getting the sense of that. A big shout out to them, they who must not be named.
0: Yes.
2: Well done. Yeah.
3: Now, so,
0: And you had a sweet tidbit about Caroline Chisholm and Caroline Kennedy.
3: Absolutely. So Caroline Chisholm adopted... Sweet Caroline, as they adopted it as their school song for a little bit because of the obvious connotation. Now, the rumour is, and I'm not sure if it's been verified yet, but that Neil Diamond wrote the song Sweet Caroline about Caroline Kennedy.
2: I've heard that rumour too, yes.
3: Yes,

0: He wasn't
1: What?
0: supposed to ask one more.
2: Not Caroline O'Brien.
1: It's not what my dad
0: No,
1: told
0: not
1: me.
0: Caroline O'Brien. I mean, I'm sure Caroline, our Caroline here deserves to have a song named after her, but anyway.
1: It's not sweet.
0: So they sang this song in school, and I think one of the local radio stations, unfortunately not Agent Campbell, was there.

0: Neil Diamond and the song is true, then it obviously permeated with her a bit.
1: Yeah, I like it. Nice story. Thank you, Richard. Lovely to hear from you.
0: Now, can I give a quick shout-out to my mate Alan, who often comments when my alternative name is read out on air as well?
1: You can. What does Alan say?
0: Yeah. Oh, he makes a special note of when my name's read out. And if he's listening now, I'm sure he'll let me know that he heard me on the radio.
2: Oh, Richard.
0: Well, he refers to my other name that you guys know me by, which is, of course, Tuffers.
1: I wasn't sure if we could say what it was. I wasn't sure if you'd want that to be secret. Okay, so it's Richard, a.k.a. Tuffers, and a shout-out to our friend Alan. Nice to hear from you, Tuffers. Have a good weekend.
0: No worries. Talk to you later.
1: Bye-bye. Yes, the answer to the cryptic clue this morning was, of course, Caroline Chisholm. Well done to everyone who guessed correctly. In a moment, we are celebrating the U of Canberra. We announced it earlier. It is Uriarra Crossing. That is what you voted for this week. It's now officially on our definitive alphabet of Canberra and surrounds. Our roving reporter, Mary Good, is actually there. And we're also going to chat to someone from Parks who spends a lot of their time working there as well. But first, this is Joni Mitchell.

0: Joni Mitchell, Big Yellow Taxi. I love Joni Mitchell. I hope they make a biopic about her. I reckon they should cast Amanda Seyfried to play her because she's an excellent singer and a good actress. I think they look a little bit similar too. I would definitely pay money to see that.
1: Emma Bickley's Saturday Breakfast.
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0: The ABCs of Canberra. Yes, we are crafting them together week by week, making our way through the alphabet up to the letter U. And the result this week from your vote was, drumroll please, I've already told you what it was Uriarra Crossing. Mary Good, our roving reporter, is there right now and I can hear the rain falling around you, Mary.
4: Yes, the rain is falling here at Uriarra Crossing, Saskia. Now, anyone who's been out here will know there's no mobile reception down here. So I'm as close as I can get to Uriarra Crossing. I'm actually standing on a rock just so I can speak to you this morning to get as high as I can to get some phone reception. But I am looking out over the bridge that links the east side of Uriarra and the west side, so you can picnic on both sides here. Now, Saskia, what

0: type of paradise have you sent me to? It is actually beautiful down here, apart from the rain that you can hear in the background.
1: It's getting heavier.
0: It is. The Murrumbidgee River is flowing. The scenery is absolutely beautiful. I enjoyed my 20-minute drive out here. It is absolutely gorgeous. So thank you, ABCs of Canberra, for bringing me out here. I've never been here before, Saskia. It is an absolute spot of paradise.
2: Isn't it? And even more so on a sunshiny day where you can just laze about on the grass, take a dip in the water, have a picnic, and just probably enjoy being outside a little bit more than you currently are. But it's even good in the wet. Mary, have you spotted anyone else there?
0: Nope. I've seen a few cars driving along the road here, Saskia. They're going a little too quickly for me to flag them down to ask them why they are here or what they like about Yuriara Crossing. But I will say there is a lot of water gathering on the road. So just be very careful when you're driving in the area, especially when you're coming to the bridge here over the Murrumbidgee River. There is a little bit of water gathering on the road. So just be careful when you're driving. The rain is definitely falling and I feel like it's getting heavier.
2: Yeah, it sounds like it is. Good on you, Mary, for going out there for us and enjoying discovering a new slice of paradise.
0: I loved it. I'm just imagining the sun shining and me out here with a picnic on the grass here, Saskia.
2: You'll have to go back. And a good tip from Mary, please be careful driving anywhere on the roads today, but especially out there too. It's an area where there's hardly any reception as well, so you don't want to get yourself in a pickle and not be able to call someone. Mary Good at Yuriara Crossing, which is your U of Canberra. Shelley Swain is the ACT Parks and Conservation Service Ranger in charge of Murrumbidgee. Shelley, good morning. Welcome to you.
3: Good morning, Saskia. Good morning.
2: And what a treat for you that this is just part of your day job, getting to spend time at Yuriara Crossing, the U of Canberra.
3: I'm feeling pretty privileged that and special that we've been deemed the U of Canberra. That's pretty exciting. Thank you, everyone. And yes, I'm very lucky to have this as my daily workspace. It's fabulous.
2: Yeah. What types of things do you do out there? What does your role entail?
3: We've got a really great crew of people, as you've pointed out and Mary's pointed out. The area is just beautiful as a picnic and general recreation site. The team look after the grass areas beautifully. I would almost say they're manicured. We've got, proper toilet facilities and wood-fire barbecues and everything down there. So it's a great location for families to come, yes, and even mostly on fine days, but there will be some people who will pop down in the rain, but mostly dog walkers will pop down there in this sort of weather.
2: Yeah, it's such a nice spot to have a picnic. I've been there for multiple birthday party picnics because it's just wonderful. It's free. You can just show up and you can bring your food and pack it all with you and take it away. You can go for a swim. You can spend as long as you like there. It's actually perfect for gatherings of big people.
3: Yeah, it really is. And I think that's one of my favourite things about it, particularly over the Christmas holiday period, that we have such large groups of people who go down, multiple families all join together. And they do stuff in the space. It's not just picnicking. Cricket. I love seeing people playing cricket down at Yuriara East, just so informally. And it's such a good space for it. And, of course, the beaches, as you said, the swimming for both people and dogs is fantastic. There's so many things.
2: The sightseeing, the walks. Also, for bird watchers, it can be a little bit of a paradise too, I've heard.
3: Yep, exactly. Yep, we have the rainbow beater, which is very popular through this whole sort of Cottamurrumbidgee area, and not that easy to spot, particularly is out and about at certain times of the year. Fishing is another really popular activity down in the area, but just to throw my reminder hat on is that, fishing in the ACT has got some rules around it. So if people are coming down, they need to make themselves familiar with those before popping down, although there are some signs on site to help people remember.
2: Yeah, absolutely. No, and Steve from O'Connor has just messaged us saying one of the greatest things about Yuriara is that you can take your dog there. We go out there in the summer and we take Lilos onto the river and our Jack Russell loves to be the captain of one of them. It's a very worthy winner of the U, says Steve. Steve, I would love to see that. I hope I run into you one day at Yuriara with your Jack Russell captaining a Lilo. What a sight to behold. Great fishing, says this texter. Lots of support for Yuriara being our U of Canberra. It was quite convincingly in front and we had some really, really good candidates. I thought U would actually be quite a tricky letter, as it so often is. But I was proven wrong, as I quite often am, Shelley, by the listeners. There were so many good ideas. And actually, this is not the first time we've had Parks feature on our ABCs of Canberra. I think it just goes to show, it reinforces what we already know, that Canberrans just love to spend time outdoors in the bush.
3: Well, there's so much of it through the ACT, through all the urban areas, obviously with Canberra Nature Park, and then our more formal sanctuaries like Tidmanbilla and Mulligans and Roo-Yoo-Roo and, yeah, all our rural recreation areas. So, yeah, Canberra's pretty lucky that.
2: Aren't we?
3: Yeah.
2: Aren't we?
3: A couple of other things I should actually quickly point out about the Yuriara area is the walking. It's such a great place to base walks from, and one of the most popular walks around that western side of Elkhonon is the Shepherd's Lookout Walk, which you can access from Strathnan and Ginninderra. But if you start down at Yuriara East, you can actually do the 6 kilometre return walk up to the lookout, and then you've got vast views over the Murrumbidgee, quite spectacular.
2: Yeah, that's a beautiful walk. I'm pretty sure I've done that one. It's gorgeous, so worth it, and quite a nice length as well, sort of perfect for a half-day adventure.
3: That's right. And we've recently done some upgrades and realignment of it as well. So it's pretty special at the moment, extra special.
2: Pretty schmick. Yeah. Go and see it while it's looking brand spanking new, listeners. Linda, who nominated Yuriara Crossing for our U of Canberra and was the winner of the ABC prize pack, she told us that the word Yuriara actually means to run to a feast, which is something that I didn't know and I learnt this morning. So I think I want Linda on my trivia team. And and sorry, also very apt because of what you were saying about people showing up there for big picnics.
3: Yeah, exactly. One of my team this morning, one of our team, made a great comment, which I thought I would share, is that Yuriara Crossing is the gateway to Stony Creek and Woodstock Nature Reserves. And I thought that was such a beautiful way to put it, because those reserves are not so well known in our system, and they're spectacular as well. They're down on the Murrumbidgee, and they just, the rockiness of them, like the, you know, the casuarinas sort of hanging on to little bits of dirt between rocks, and, you know, the rapids over the rocks as it flows. I mean, it's magical. So I loved that term, gateway.
2: Yeah, I like that too. Yeah, it really paints picture, doesn't it? A perfect place to visit, particularly when it's gorgeous weather here in the capital. But don't let that stop you. Mary Good was there this morning and she was having a glorious time despite the very heavy rain pelting down around her. Shelley, thank you so much for your time today. Lovely chatting.
3: Oh, thanks, Saskia.
2: Shelley Swain there is the ranger in charge of Murrumbidgee with ACT Parks and Conservation Service. Anne in Lynham, good morning and welcome to you. I think you were fully in support of Yuriara Crossing winning the U, weren't you?
1: Definitely I was. Yes, certainly I was, yes. My story goes back to 1959 when I came here aged 20 as a preschool teacher, and we were on the Canberra Mobile Unit. And we used to take this combi van out there, which was loaded up with puzzles, toys, books, dolls, trestles, prams, etc., jumping boards and that. We'd put a picnic rug on the ground there near the old Yuriara Hall, which has since been burnt down. And we'd do a group there for 2 hours each morning.
2: Oh, wonderful.
1: Once a week. And the next afternoon we'd pack up and then we'd go to Thara for the afternoon.
2: Oh, what a glorious day. That sounds really nice, Anne.
1: So every day of the week we go to a different outlying area like Yuriara, Thawa, Oaks Estate, Hall, all the outlying areas to take the rural children, and the parents would bring them in for a 2 hour preschool session.
2: Yeah. Oh, that's a really nice idea. I like the sound of that. Where's your next meeting?
1: Was my next meeting?
2: Yeah. Do you know where you're going next?
1: Well, I'm 87 now, so I don't think I'll be going I'm probably retired, but I have a lovely preschool life all in Canberra. I've had many preschools over all the years, and I've had many good friends of all the preschool parents and children over the years.
2: Yeah, passing the idea on to our other listeners. Lovely, lovely concept, Anne. Nice to hear from you.
1: Thank you very much.
2: Bye-bye. Anne and Lynham there. Yeah, lots of love for Yuriara. On the text line, this is in relation to us talking about World Cup fever. Ian of Richardson says, I organise a World Cup sweep for the family. I tried explaining this to our grandson, who has just started playing soccer this year. He found the sweep difficult to grasp and thought he and his team, Deacon, would have to play in the World Cup. He became anxious since he's not keen on playing in front of large crowds. Yeah, tens of thousands of people, that'd be pretty stressful. Do you know, I'm sort of with your grandson because Ross Solly organised a sweep for our office and I said, yep, I'm keen to participate. I would like to choose the Netherlands as my team. And Ross said, oh, sass, that's not how it works. You don't actually get to choose your team because otherwise everyone would be vying for the favourite. You get handed a team and then you just cross your fingers, which makes a lot more sense. So I'm there with your grandson, Ian, and I hope that you enjoy your family suite.
4: You can get anything you want at Alice's restaurant.
2: Good morning, Alice.
5: You know who did get the Netherlands?
2: Who?
5: Afternoon's producer, Claire Mortensen.
2: Good luck to Claire.
5: Good luck to Claire.
2: I don't remember.
5: And I wonder whoever
2: which
5: takes
2: team
5: it away, are they obliged to, like, give the office pizza?
2: Ooh.
5: Or can they?
2: Yes.
5: Surely you've got to share it.
2: Do you remember which country you got?
5: Yeah, I do. And I love that I got this country. First time in the World Cup. They're just happy to be there. I don't know how to say it. Curacao?
2: Oh, yeah.
5: Curacao?
2: I think your first guess was spot on.
5: That's what I got handed. Apparently, there was nobody there to vet the process. So the fact that Ross got Portugal.
2: I know.
5: Questionable.
2: Did you also notice Ross has about five teams?
5: Yes.
2: And that does mean that he's contributing more to the sweep. I should put that on the record. You know, you do have to pay, I think, $5 a team or something like that. So he's done that, but he's got quite a number
5: he
2: of
5: does.
2: Irons on the fire
5: the
2: there.
5: The odds are stacked in his favour purposefully.
2: I'm not sure
5: we
2: if
5: are aware
2: fair.
5: We're on air and yeah. that Ross is probably listening.
2: The sweep czar, as I think he's calling himself, cannot win the sweep, I don't think.
5: Oh, really?
2: Well, I don't know. It just seems a little bit suspicious.
5: Then why would you enter?
2: If you're the one creating the sweep and you've got five teams and no one saw you draw out the teams for everyone else.
5: Look out, chimney man, we're
2: after
5: you.
2: Don't you think it's suspicious if you win?
5: Yep.
2: I can't remember which team I got. That's so bad. I'll be finding out and I'll be cheering
5: them on. Did you get
2: more
5: than one?
2: No, I only got the
5: one.
2: Oh,
5: you only got the one.
2: Yeah, and when it wasn't the Netherlands, I just lost interest.
5: You lost interest. I could probably very quickly try to find out while we're here.
2: No, that's okay. You don't have to do that.
5: I'm really interested in who you got now as well. I'm kind of invested. Okay, here's the draw. Saskia, you were handed, drum roll please.
2: Is it hard to find my name there because there's so many Ross Solly names there because he's got all the good teams?
5: Just wait, like, just, oh, you got Colombia.
2: Oh, that's pretty good.
5: That's pretty good. Muy bien.
2: Oh, I'm very happy with that, actually.
5: Muy bien.
2: Yep, okay.
5: Felicidades. I'm
2: back on the bandwagon. Yeah.
5: You're in for the suite.
2: I have a feeling I got the team that you probably wanted, Alice. Sorry about that. What's coming up on your show?
5: I embrace Curacao. Which I think is an island off the Netherlands. So I'm close.
2: Yeah.
5: Maybe I can celebrate that victory too. What do we have coming up? Well, we will have another maths equation or maths problem from Graham of Ainslie.
2: Fun.
5: And you can take away a 666 beanie and socks if you solve it correctly. Whoever gets the right answer, we just pick a name out of a hat and they get the socks and the beanie. And I'm terrible at these. I really
2: me
5: am,
2: too.
5: Which is
2: I've tried
5: obviously
2: to play
5: why
2: along.
5: I had to get Graham.
2: It's so hard. Yeah.
5: Yeah, it is hard. But apparently not too hard because endlessly I'm impressed with the amount of people that not only get it, but get it straight away.
2: Wow.
5: Like, how does your brain work like that? So we'll do that. We've got some crocheters, knitters, spinners and weavers coming in. We'll get an update on how the Granny Square Challenge is going, which is something that Afternoons has thrown their weight behind. The Granny Square Challenge from Bungendore CWA, who crochet granny squares, get other people to do the same. You make as many as you can. They get turned into blankets and donated to Roundabout. here in Canberra.
2: Quite literally spinning yarns on the afternoon show today.
5: Always, always, always. And we're going to take a look back at 10 years of Alchemy Chorus, which is a community choir that is inclusive for people with dementia and their carers.
2: That sounds really lovely. What a nice way to finish off your week with Alice Matthews and the Afternoons team. Thanks, Alice.
5: Thank you.
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0: thank you very much to Mary Good, our roving reporter, my producer, Caroline O'Brien, and Lily Nothling in the newsroom. Here she is. It's 11 o'clock.
1: ABC News, good morning. I'm Lily Nothling. Labor MP for the Canberra seat of Fenner, Andrew Lee, has defended the federal government's backdown on some of its key tax reform measures. More businesses will now receive capital gains tax concessions, and the government has scrapped proposed changes for discretionary testamentary trusts. Mr. Lee says those changes only sacrifice a small proportion of the revenue projected to come from recent tax changes.
2: This package returns the revenue to people and lower income taxes. And what we do through this package is to ensure that startup businesses are able to thrive. In terms of the revenue, the revenue effect of the announcements that were made by the Prime Minister and Treasury yesterday is about 1/17 of the total revenue.
1: Construction giant Lendlease says it will cut ties with consultancy firm KPMG following a high-profile breach of confidentiality. Business reporter Alison Branley has more.
3: A joint parliamentary committee is investigating allegations major consultancy firm KPMG misused confidential client documents from Lendlease to win contracts from other firms. Lendlease fronted the inquiry today with Chair John Gillam saying they will change auditors.
4: The question of trust is a very interesting one. Our capital markets, our debt markets, all of the investing is based upon trust. And the financial information we put forward can be trusted because of the audit we have. And, this is a very disappointing set of circumstances.
3: KPMG executives will also face the committee today.
1: Papua New Guinea's foreign minister says Pauline Hanson's comments about the Pacific will damage her relationship with governments there. In her address this week at the National Press Club, Senator Hanson called for cuts to foreign aid, claiming Australian taxpayer funding is being wasted because of corruption in PNG. Justin Tekencho says the country has always been transparent about its dealings.
5: We work with everybody for the benefit of the whole community, for peace and prosperity throughout the Pacific. There's no drawing the line in the sand saying you can't do this, you can't do that. We are our own country. We have our own sovereignty.
1: Hezbollah says the ceasefire agreement between Washington and Tehran marks a real victory for Iran. The Iran-backed militant group is welcoming the deal and its commitments to protect Lebanon's sovereignty. Israel has refused to withdraw from a so-called security zone in southern Lebanon, even though the Memorandum of Understanding calls for it to leave. Hassan Fadallah from Hezbollah's parliamentary bloc says what matters most is that the agreement is final.
6: This memorandum is a real victory for Iran. Anyone who stubbornly refuses to see this reality is looking neither through the lens of fairness, nor through the lens of truth, nor through the lens of reality. Even within Israel, we hear a major outcry regarding this memorandum.
1: Counting has begun in one of Britain's most consequential by-elections since the Second World War. A Labor win could result in a leadership challenge to the Prime Minister, as the BBC's Harry Farley reports.
7: If Andy Burnham wins, it will almost certainly trigger an attempt to overthrow the Prime Minister. If he loses to Reform UK, the crisis in the Labour Party will be such that most of its MPs seem unwilling even to contemplate it. Mr. Burnham's team are confident. One cabinet minister told me they had knocked on every single door in the constituency at least 8 times during the campaign. Sources in Reform believe it's too tight to call. One unknown factor is Restore Britain. The party to the right of Reform UK, led by Rupert Lowe, have a real presence here and threaten to take votes away from Nigel Farage's candidate.
1: Former ACT Director of Public Prosecutions John White has been appointed as a resident judge for the Territory Supreme Court. He served as the DPP from 2008 to 2018 and has decades of experience in criminal, appellate and public law. Mr. White will start in the role on Monday. In sport, Canada has secured its first men's FIFA World Cup victory, which has been soured by a horrific injury to one of their stars. Ismaël Koné was kicked in the leg and was stretchered from the field in the spiteful clash against Qatar in Vancouver. Two Qatari players were sent off during the match in separate incidents, with Canada scoring 6 goals. Earlier, Switzerland shot to the top of Group B, while South Africa and the Czech Republic played out a 1-1 draw.

0: That's Good Feeling from the Violent Femmes, from that brilliant self-titled first album of theirs.
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1: Champion swimmer Scott Miller has been at the very top, but he's also sunk to the very bottom. 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
4: Yes, it turns out you probably won't need an alarm this Saturday if you are someone who has to set your alarm on a Saturday anyway. You'll hear the cheers from the neighbours, from the Socceroos fans. Hello. Thank you so much for being with me here on Afternoons. And do you know what? Gosh, I've come to love a rainy day. Sure, I slip my way down to my chicken coop in the morning. But the rainy day pairs so well with maths. And that is what we'll have for you today. Another maths equation for you to solve to go in the draw to win a 666 sock and beanie combination. I will deliver that in just a little bit. A rainy day today here across the capital. 4 to 15 mil, I think it was at the beginning. It's 11.4 degrees at the moment, heading for a max of 14 today. And yes, 4 to 15 millimetres of rain expected. Perfect for a rainy day maths problem. Perfect for an afternoon's equation. Coming up here on the program, who really has access to the halls of power here in Canberra? It sounds like the beginning of a TV show. But new laws are soon going to make a public list of lobbyists and the MPs who sponsor them from the 1st of July. I wonder if you'll be looking at whose names show up. 0467 922 666. And if you live around the West Belconnen area, how do you feel about the potential of a permanent green waste drop-off in your region? 1300 681 666. As alluded to, it is maths problem day. So the text line once again, 0467 922 666, to play along with our afternoon's equation. So all you have to do is listen to the problem, text the answer to the text line, and that's as simple as that. If you get it right, you go in the draw to win the socks and beanies. You can also text the word equation if you'd like to see the problem in writing, which sometimes is a little bit easier. But all correct answers go into the draw to win a 666 sock and beanie combination.
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4: Welcoming back Graham of Ainslie for your Arvo's equation. Hello, Graham. How are you going?
5: Good morning, Alice. Good to be here again.
4: What have you got for us today?
5: Okay, today I've got the one that's called the fox-goose-corn problem.
4: The fox-goose-corn problem, an age-old one, I've
5: heard. Apparently, yes. I did a bit of homework and there's actually mentions going back an awful long way, according to Wikipedia, to the 9th century, describing similar problems.
4: There you go.
5: And you might see another one which has a wolf, a goat and a cabbage, but it's the same idea, really.
4: But we'll go with the fox goose corn.
5: That's the common name these days.
4: All right, let's hear it.
5: A farmer has a fox, a goose and a bag of corn. She wants to transport all three safely to the other side of a river. The farmer has a small boat which has room for the farmer plus one other item, whether it is the fox, the goose or the bag of corn, but just one at a time. How does the farmer transport all these items safely to the other side of the river?
4: Okay, so the farmer's got a fox, a goose and a bag of corn and needs to get them all across the river, but he can only, or she can only, take one of those things across the river at a time. So how does this farmer get them all across safely?
6: Alice Matthews, Afternoons on 666 ABC Canberra.
0: Text 0467 922 666 or call 1300 681 666.
4: Yes, text the answer or equation to that number and you can have the problem in writing, so you can really grab a cup of tea, a pen and a paper, sit down and mull it all over.

0: felt like the right vibe for today, Sam Cook. You send me on 666 ABC Canberra. And now to political lobbyists with special access to Parliament House. They will soon be publicly identified for the first time under new transparency reforms that will come into effect from the 1st of July this year. So basically what that means for you is lobbyists and the MPs that sponsor their access passes into Parliament House will appear on an online register, and new restrictions are going to limit when they can enter the building. It requires support from two parliamentarians instead of one for them to be allowed in. How you actually get to see this, hopefully we'll have some answers, but it is something ACT Senator David Pocock has been pushing for a while, along with other crossbenchers. Bill Brown is the Director of the Democracy and Accountability Program at the Australia Institute. Good afternoon to you.
1: Good afternoon, Alice.
0: Okay, I gave a bit of my understanding of these changes, but give us a rundown of what exactly is happening and how people can see our lobbyists and who sponsor them.
1: So, as you say, historically, we haven't found out who holds these sponsored passes, which give day in, day out, unescorted access to Parliament House. You can go and see yourself around the building. They're going to tighten up those restrictions so that we're going to find out about those kind of corporate lobbyists, people who are lobbying in a professional capacity, who is sponsoring their passes. And as you say, it'll now be two instead of one. And we'll find out their names and organisations as well.
0: And as I mentioned, the names and organisations of the MPs and the lobbyists will be available publicly. Will that just be a matter of people jumping online onto the government website and seeing them, or how is that going to work?
1: It should be something like that. We've seen for earlier lobbyist registers that it might be in an Excel spreadsheet that you can play around with.
0: Oh, an Excel spreadsheet.
1: Or a bit more cumbersome, some are still in PDF form.
0: Okay. Oh, PDF form. Very, very interesting. So I seem to remember that there's maybe two different kinds of passes that you do see some people that enter Parliament House already, but there's a pass that sort of is an access all areas almost, it sounds like. Am I remembering that correctly?
1: There's almost a rainbow of passes.
0: Oh, okay. Okay.
1: The two that I think really matter for external people coming into the building are these orange passes, the sponsored passes.

0: buses, which might run for a year or two and let you wander around all parts of the building, or the escorted day pass. And that's much more basic. It gets you into the building for one day only, and you actually have to be chaperoned around the place.
1: And at the moment, while we might not know who and what companies are doing this, do we have an idea of how many lobbyists are floating about the halls at all?
0: The number for the sponsored passes is around 2,000 people. But I would put a note of caution there. It's certainly not the case that all of those people are lobbyists, because there are a range of different motivations you might have for attending Parliament House, whether it's to organise an event that's taking place there, to attend a press conference, or indeed to drop in on the press gallery.

0: have to register that in some form.
1: That's right. So this is where we'd start seeing, hearing about all those people and all those organisations with sponsored passes. They won't be making a distinction between your motivation for turning up to Parliament.
0: Okay, very interesting. Bill Brown is with you, the Director of Democracy and Accountability Program at the Australia Institute. And as the director of that particular program, how much are you welcoming these changes?
1: Look, I'm never sorry to see transparency improve, but I think there's a couple of missed opportunities here. The first is that we're only making Parliament harder to access. And I'd actually like to see Parliament become easier to access. One of the reasons so many people get sponsored passes is because it's about as easy to get one of these indefinite long-term passes as it is to get into the building just once. If we made it easier for people who are visiting for a day of meeting their politicians, easier for them to get in the building, then we wouldn't have so many people choosing these long-term passes.
0: Ah, okay. So if it was easier to just do it, we wouldn't have the issue of having the long-term passes. I would imagine as well that that's someone's job is going to have to be logging this, putting it online so everybody can see. I don't know how that side of it is really going to work.
1: I guess because they're already keeping track of this information for their internal purposes, I suspect it would be pretty straightforward to make it publicly available as well.
0: It's an interesting point you've raised about access, but for the changes themselves, do you think they go far enough?
1: I think, again, there's this focus on Parliament House, where some of the business of lobbying happens. But I think the Albanese government has quite carefully avoided giving us transparency around some of the more effective and powerful lobbying that goes on, which might take the form of calling up the Prime Minister's phone number and talking to him directly, or paying for dinner with a minister to get exclusive access, or indeed, as we found out recently from ABC reporting, suggesting that you and a lobbyist might both be at the same sporting event and be able to talk off the record there.
0: Yes, we know that the gambling industry has done something similar. Here we'll be in the box together and we can have a chat. But how do you bring transparency to something like that?
1: Yeah, it'd be difficult, but certainly a starting point would be to disclose the diaries of ministers and their staff. That happens all down the states and territories of the east coast of Australia, so we know it works. But the federal government's so far been resistant, which means we don't know when lobbyists are actually ramping up their pressure. We might find out from this change that there are lobbyists that could be in the building, but we don't see those patterns of when they're reaching out to ministers and really pushing for a certain change.
0: So if we don't have one without the other, what I'm thinking is, okay, if people know they're going to get tracked and publicly listed if they go into Parliament House as a lobbyist, is that then an incentive to not go into the halls of Parliament and pivot to the more discreet form of lobbying that you've just mentioned?
1: I think you run that risk, yes. Mm. As soon as there's a meeting that happens 5 feet outside of Parliament House that never gets you put on a register, it becomes more attractive to do those kinds of meetings. While at the same time, someone who's coming cap in hand to meet an MP or their staff really has to accommodate the MP or staff member by turning up to their workplace. And so you get this kind of missing middle where the really powerful still get their access, but it becomes harder for the others.
0: Yeah, that's so interesting. So potentially we might need to see both. I know that there have been calls made for ministers to put their diary on the record. I think Independent Senator David Pocock has already done that, along with potentially a few others. Are we anywhere close to that happening as well?
1: I mean, the fact that it's happening at the state level, would you think, make the case for it to happen federally as well? It's been tested there. We've worked through some of the concerns, like the fact that you might have someone with a personal matter who's still lobbying an MP but shouldn't have details about their life revealed. Mm. And they've found ways around that at the state level. Mm. So at this point, I think it's the Albanese government's well-established reluctance towards transparency that's in the way, not any functional problem.
0: And also probably worth noting before we part is that we don't paint everyone with the same brush in the realm of lobbyists, because, of course, you have

0: health organisations that lobby, charities that lobby. It comes in all different forms, but we will hopefully get to see a bit more about those forms with the changes coming in on the 1st of July to people that access the halls. But as you raise, a few other points that we could see as a result of it. Bill, thank you so much.
1: Thanks so much for having me.
0: Cheers. Bill Brown there, Director of Democracy and Accountability Program at the Australia Institute, responding to the changes that are coming in from the 1st of July, which will mean a public list of lobbyists and MPs who sponsor them entering Parliament House will be available for you to see from July 1.
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0: This is 666 ABC Canberra. My name's Alice Matthews. You're tuned into the afternoon's program. Thank you to those who have beginning. This blows me away every time how people get in so quickly with their reasoning for the maths problem. Today you've got the fox, goose and corn problem delivered by Graham of Ainslie. You can, of course, text to have that problem in writing. And make sure you sign your name off as well, just so we know who you are once we put you into the draw. Thank you to Mark from Gowrie, to Donna, to Scott No Idea on 0467922666, as well as Penelope of Gilmore, Mark in Bungers, and John of Bruce. And hello to Tony of 2903, who says, hi Alice, lobbyist access. Surely this will mean more business lunches outside of Parliament. Yeah, that did come up, Tony, that does this run the risk of disincentivizing lobbyists to come directly to Parliament House and maybe do a soft lobby approach outside of it? Very good question. Very good question indeed. 0467922666 is the text line. You can message that if you'd like the equation in writing to puzzle over, or send the answers through to that very number, 1300 681 666. If you'd like to share your reasoning and talk it through, which also can be helpful sometimes. Now, though, could West Belconnen soon have a new permanent green waste drop-off site? A proposal to build a new temporary site off Stockdale Drive was announced by the ACT government back in 2022. But now, as reported by Region Media, changes to that original proposal, the draft plans would now allow a temporary site on Stockdale Drive to become permanent. So it's opened up the doors for permanency. It started as temporary. It's been met with a bit of opposition and concern from nearby residents, citing things like pollution and noise concerns. Lachlan Butler is the chair of the Belconnen Community Council. Lachlan, thank you so much for being here.
5: Thanks for having me.
0: Perhaps it's easiest to start with the need for this new site. Why was it proposed in the first place?
5: So the reason why the site was proposed was, at the moment, there's a green waste facility and landscaping supplies site that's been, you know, sort of a valued service for the last 30, 40 years. And it's been, that area's been incorporated into the Jindari development. And that, when that was announced that the green waste site was going to close, there was a bit of an outroar about where people were going to go. And there was a petition, I think, that had about just over 2,000 signatures calling for a replacement facility. And that sort of pushed the government to consider a new facility, and that's sort of led to where we are now.
0: Okay, so the community wanted a replacement for that Holt's one, and this is what was put forward. So was there much community consultation as part of that proposal? We're going back a few years now.
5: Yeah, we're definitely going back a few years. There was some consultation that occurred, I think, from memory, about 2022, early 2022 for this one. But this one was very much framed around it being a temporary site, and that's what a lot of the conversations were about.
0: So what was your response then when you saw this seemingly subtle change of going temporary to opening up the doors to it being permanent, which of course it doesn't mean it's going to be, but the doors have been opened up to that possibility?
5: Yeah, I think it's one. It's an interesting one because it's continuously been framed around it being a temporary site, but the government has also simultaneously been saying that there's no other options and that they still do want a permanent one. So I do think people are sort of expecting it to become permanent, but perhaps not in this way of sort of just trying to make the planning changes done before coming out with a permanent proposal.
0: So does this mean that there was no consultation over the temporary versus permanent element of the draft plans?
5: I think it's currently up for consultation now with the proposed change to make it to allow permanent. I think consultation's open till 20 July, but I think this is the first time the consultation has started.
0: Okay, and what does the Belconnen Community Council have to say about concerns of it being permanent?
5: I think we've been calling for the government to get around to planning the permanent replacement facility. We don't want to see it sort of kicked off. I can see the can get kicked down. The temporary DA was approved nearly 3 years ago.
0: Mm.
5: So we've almost been talking about this temporary one for longer than it was even approved to
0: right.
5: run.
0: Yeah, okay.
5: But for us, like, we support sensible investment in, you know, this rapidly growing West Belco area. We want services, amenities and employment closer to where people are going to live. A quarter of Canberra lives in the Belconnen district. So we do want to see sort of this infrastructure investment be made. But of course, we can definitely understand the frustration of it continuously being talked about as temporary and then this sort of quiet shift to it being permanent.
0: Mm, which it sounds from what you're saying was a shift that was happening amid the community anyway. What have you heard from residents, those that live closest to where this proposed facility will be? Have they raised any worries?
5: I think there's always the concerns that come through about traffic and odour and all those elements that were raised when the temporary DA submission was made. And I think those concerns still exist. And yeah, I'm definitely no expert in how green waste facilities operate, but I imagine that it being a permanent site would mean that there should be different investments in those traffic and pollution measures and how those are mitigated in the long term. I imagine that, you know, when you're only operating for something for 3 years, it's a different story to permanent and ongoing. But with the current site in West Belconnen, it's this residents that live about 1,000 metres away in Holt, West McGregor and Ingenanderry itself. So this site's actually going to be further away from people than the current site.
0: Oh, okay. That's an interesting point as well. It'll be interesting to see what becomes of the community consultation that is open, as you say, until mid-July. Lachlan, thank you so much for coming on to explain it.
5: Anytime. Thanks for having me.
0: Cheers. Lachlan Butler there, the chair of the Belconnen Community Council, speaking about the proposal to have a green waste drop-off there. It's been in the works for a while. But what has happened is that the doors have been opened to it being a permanent instead of temporary site, with some raising concerns about things like pollution and noise concerns. The community consultation is open until July, so it will be interesting to see what becomes of that. We've also reached out to the ACT government for a response and just asked them about how and why that change was made in the document. When did it go from being temporary to permanent and why? And was anyone consulted on that particular element?
1: Some chase the story.
6: We'll be interviewing some of Australia's most famous faces.
1: And some are the story.
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1: The piano, the assembly, and race around the world.
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0: And just to reiterate your Arvo's equation for today, it is as follows. A farmer has a fox, a goose, and a bag of corn, and she wants to transport all three safely to the other side of the river. The farmer has a small boat which has room for the farmer plus one other item, be it the fox, the goose, or the corn, but only one at a time. So, how does the farmer transport all these items safely to the other side of the river? 0467 922 666. You can send your answer with your name to that number, and you can also just text equation and we can send you the writing back so you've got more time and breath to puzzle over it. Your news is coming up at 1 o'clock. It's 6 minutes to at the moment. Afterwards, we'll be celebrating 10 years of a community choir, an amazing one that's made an enormous impact.

0: Fairground attraction, perfect on 666 ABC Canberra. On the fox goose and corn problem, Scott No Idea says, "Hi Alice, the farmer takes the fox first, bag of corn next, goose last. Any other way, the fox would eat the goose or the goose would eat the corn," says Scott No Idea. Yes, but Scott, if you take the fox over, you've actually left the goose with the corn and then the goose would eat the corn, so you can't do that. Do try again, Mark in Bungers. Farmer takes the goose first, fox doesn't eat corn. Returns to get the fox, takes goose back, and then takes the corn and goes back to collect the goose. The thing is, the combinations. You have to think about the combinations you can't leave together. The fox and the goose you can't leave together. The corn and the goose you can't leave together. 0467 922 666. If you'd like a bit more time to puzzle over it, we can send you that equation in writing. It's known as the fox, goose and corn equation. You'll reveal the answer a little later on, but for now it's news time, 1 o'clock.
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2: ABC News, good afternoon, I'm Declan Gooch. The ACT Supreme Court has imposed a suspended sentence on the man responsible for a crash that killed motorcyclist and father of four Craig O'Neill in Holt in June 2024. Elizabeth Byrne reports.
3: Mr. O'Neill died soon after the crash when he was hit by a tipping truck driven by 43-year-old Sean Joshua Walton. Walton was driving his children to sport when he failed to see the motorcyclist because he was focused on other traffic. Acting Justice Peter Berman said he'd failed to keep a proper lookout, but the judge said he took into account Walton's profound remorse. Walton was given a suspended sentence of 14 months with

0: a good behaviour order and will be banned from driving for 9 months.
1: A former head of auditing at KPMG has admitted he authorised the search of a whistleblower's computer out of concern they would leak the company's own confidential information. Alison Branley reports.
2: A joint parliamentary committee is investigating allegations consultancy firm KPMG used confidential information from Lendlease to win other audit contracts. Former head of audit Julian McPherson told the committee today that he authorised a covert computer search of the employee who blew the whistle on the practice because they were worried the employee was looking for a new job and might leak company information.
3: We were concerned about whether information from KPMG might have been shared outside of the...
4: God,
5: concerned about your own information, but not Lendlease's.
2: The hearing continues.
1: The Greens say they're continuing talks over whether to support the federal government's proposed tax overhaul. Labor needs the Greens' support to achieve its goal of passing major changes to capital gains tax and negative gearing over the next sitting fortnight. Yesterday, the government announced several concessions for small businesses and start-ups following weeks of backlash. In a statement, Greens Senator Nick McKim criticised what he called absurdly generous grandfathering provisions, but said the Greens were continuing discussions with the government. A third man has been charged by the Victorian Joint Counter-Terrorism Team over the firebombing of a Melbourne synagogue. The 20-year-old was charged with criminal damage by fire, conduct endangering life, and the theft of a motor vehicle. Authorities allege he's one of three people who broke into and set fire to the Adas Israel synagogue in December 2024. Australian beef exports to China will be slapped with an additional 55% tariff from this weekend after exceeding an annual quota limit. China correspondent Alison Horn has more from Beijing.
6: From the start of this year, China announced a new quota system for Australian beef imports, it says, to protect its local agricultural industry. China's Commerce Ministry has confirmed the quota threshold has now been reached, meaning any beef imports from this weekend for the rest of the year will be slapped with an additional 55% tariff. Despite lobbying from the Australian government, there's no indication the quota will be lifted or expanded. Alison Horn, ABC News, Beijing.
1: Labor's Andy Burnham has won the Makerfield by-election in the northwest of England, paving the way for a challenge against Labor leader and Prime Minister Keir Starmer. Europe correspondent Mazoe Ford reports.
7: Labor's Andy Burnham won Makerfield decisively with almost 25,000 votes, which was almost 9,000 ahead of closest rival Robert Kenyon of the right-wing anti-immigration Reform UK party. Mr Burnham is now expected to challenge the embattled Prime Minister Sir Keir Starmer for the top job.
8: Everyone can feel that the country isn't where it should be. Tonight could, just could, be the turning point.
7: He'll now need to rally the support of 81 MPs so he can mount a leadership contest.
1: To sport, ACT Brumbies pair Lachie Shaw and Declan Meredith could be in line for a Wallabies debut after being named in an extended squad for next month's Nations Championship. The 37-man squad takes in 11 Brumbies, including captain Alan Alaalatoa and veteran James Slipper, who retired from international rugby last year. The squad will meet in Sydney next Wednesday ahead of the opening test of the series against Ireland on July the 4th. Now to Canberra's weather. Cloudy with a very high chance of showers today, less likely in the afternoon. A top of 14 degrees. Right now it's 11. Tomorrow it'll be partly cloudy with a medium chance of showers, most likely in the morning. A low of 6 degrees and a top of 14. On Sunday, partly cloudy and 13. ABC News.
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12: And you've joined us on a wonderful day. It's Arvo's Equation Day and a bit of rain to sweeten it. It's our day that we give you a maths problem and you try and solve it. If you get it right, you go into the draw to win a combination of 666 socks and a beanie.
4: On the text line, Penelope.

0: Penelope of Gilmore says, take the fox, the goose is safe. Presumably the goose won't eat much corn, then take the corn. The fox doesn't eat the corn. Last take the goose. Penelope, I'd love to hand that to you, but you have to assume that the goose will eat all the corn. They are not safe left together, the goose and that corn. John of Bruce, you say 7 trips are needed. Take the goose, come back, take the fox over. But I'll stop you right there, John of Bruce, because if you take the goose over and then take the fox over, that means you've got the goose and the fox together. And that's not what we want. For those of you puzzling, let's get a hint from Graham of Ainslie.
1: The risk is that if left alone together, the fox will eat the goose or the goose will eat the corn. So whatever you devise, those pairs can't be left alone as the farmer transports another item across the river.
0: Ah, of course. If you leave the fox and the goose alone, the goose is gone. If you leave the goose and the corn alone, the corn is gone. So this is the logical thinking. Okay, I hope that helps you.
2: You're with Alice Matthews on Afternoons on 666 ABC Canberra.
0: If you'd like the problem reiterated, just text equation to 0467922666. We'll send it in writing. But I do like the way that Donna has approached this. Hi, Alice. My partner's formulated a kind of turducken situation. Feed the corn to the goose, feed the goose to the fox, and then transport the fox across the river. I really don't think that's the answer, but goodness, points for creativity. And Donna with another creative solution, saying the farmer first takes the goose and leaves it in the middle of the river because geese can swim, then goes back, picks up the fox, takes it across the river, goes back, takes the corn across. In that time, if the goose has not swum right across the river, then they can collect the goose. We've got to assume, I mean, that is really creative and it should be allowed, but it's not the answer we're looking for in case the goose swims away or swims too close to the fox. But look, I see there is a lot of logic and reasoning in that answer, Donna, and I do thank you for it. Mark in Bungers with the correct answer. AMB as well, or that could be Amy, actually, sorry. 0467 922 666 is the text line. Coming up here on Afternoons, even if your memory starts to go, lyrics and song seem to stay with you. Soon we're going to celebrate 10 years of this Canberra choir.

0: Let Me Be There, performed by Canberra's Alchemy Chorus, an inclusive choir for couples impacted by dementia. Brian Treglone founded Alchemy in 2016, and this weekend the choir is celebrating 10 years with a performance called A Decade of Delight. It's this Saturday at Western Creek Uniting Church at 2:30. Trish Cran is from Alchemy Chorus. Trish, good afternoon to you.
1: Alice, hi. It sounded like you had about 70 singers in the studio.
0: And it is a beautiful sound because I have attended these concerts before and I know that you pack the halls. I'm sure this weekend will be no different, Trish. Congratulations on a decade.
1: It's amazing, isn't it?
0: It really is.
1: And it's just flown by.
0: Wow, 10 years flying by. That's nothing to sneeze at. Take me back to the beginnings of Alchemy Chorus.
1: Well, it must have been 2016, given that it's, you know, the 10th anniversary year. Brian Treglone heard about a choir called Giving Voice Chorus from the USA, from Minnesota, a choir, an inclusive choir for those living with dementia. And when he heard, I think he heard that choir in concert, he figured we have to do that here in Canberra. So in true Brian style, he just grabbed a bunch of volunteer singers from from another community choir that he was leading at the time, because as you know, Brian has been a choir leader for his whole life. A handful, or two handsful, of volunteers from the Gospel Folk Choir just said, yeah, Brian, you know, we'll do this with you. And he got started. We got started.
0: And at the time, what was the response like? Did many people join? Because I imagine it was quite a gap that you were filling.
1: Well, a gap, a huge gap. There was nothing like it happening that certainly that we were aware of. What was your question again, Alice?
0: Oh, just how many people responded? What was the response like at the time you started?
1: Well, amazing, because we probably had about 15 to 20 volunteers, a combination of singers and musicians, who are still with us. Dementia Australia, the local organisation, or perhaps it was Alzheimer's Canberra at that stage, they spread the word amongst client base. And I think on the first Thursday that we gathered at Hughes, we probably had about 30 people turn up. Well, a week later, it was something like 40. And, you know, within a month, we were, you know, up around 60 voices. And at some point during the 10 years, we have actually had 100 voices singing at Hughes on a Thursday.
0: Oh, that is just awesome.
1: Yeah.
0: And I can see why, because it's singing and lyrics are so accessible, particularly for people impacted by dementia. Trish, what do you hear most often from people approaching you to see whether or not they should be joining this choir with their loved one?
1: Well, people can be a little bit hesitant, particularly if they feel, you know, I've never really sung before, or my partner has, you know, never sung before. Some nerves around exposing

0: myself when a professional voice is, you know, not on the scene. And of course, we only have a few what I'd call professional singers in our merry band. Most of us are just motley singers. Brian won't mind me saying that. but people are a little bit nervous about their voices, perhaps a little bit shy. A public space.
1: Oh, sorry, Trish. You dropped out there. I think you were saying people can be a little bit shy at times as well.
0: Yeah, and still, even after, you know, 10 years, Brian comments, oh, come on, guys, you know, you don't need to be so shy. But, yeah, I think maybe there's a bit of fear initially from those directly impacted by dementia. But really, from the first session singing with us, all of that,
1: disappears.
0: The fear part of being exposed just evaporates.
1: It does. There's such a safety in that singing together with other people.
0: Totally.
1: Trish, how do you respond when people give you a call up and say, hey, look, I'd love to join this, but my loved one actually refuses to say there's anything wrong with them at all or that they've got this condition?
0: That's no problem. Contact is made through our website manager, Lachlan. Lachlan will have a chat and suggest that a couple just turns up for a get a feel for what we do and take it from there. So the important thing, Alice, is we don't talk about dementia at Hughes. When people come to the door at the Hughes Hall each Thursday, dementia is left at the door, outside the door, and we are just all singers in the space there at COTA.
1: And it's replaced with quite a spread of afternoon tea as well.
0: Exactly. The morning tea, is that what you asked?
1: Yeah, yes, I just said you leave the dementia behind, switch it in for a delicious morning tea.
0: And I have to say that our fabulous scone maker, Anne, has just retired from 10 years of making scones for our morning tea. So that's all a little bit sad.
1: Oh, no, Anne.
0: It's probably, a sign of the times too. But that's not going to stop people coming along.
1: No,
0: because,
1: it won't.
0: We've got some fairly reasonable bickies happening.
1: This is 666 ABC Canberra. You're tuned into Afternoons. You're hearing from Trish Cran from Alchemy Chorus, celebrating 10 years of that choir with a concert this weekend at Western Creek Uniting Church at 2:30 p.m. It's called A Decade of Delight. Trish, what's going to make this weekend's concert so different, so special?
0: Well, there's a couple of special things. I can let you in, I think, on a couple of things. Our patron, the fabulous soprano Louise Page, she will do a little guest appearance with her pianist, Philippa Candy, and the classical scene we'll know about Louise and Philippa. And there'll be a terrific solo from Peter Scott doing that song, Holy City, you know, the Jerusalem thing. That will be gorgeous. And there might be a little, guest appearance from, a few others. We'll just have to wait and see.
1: Well, that's
0: so
1: very
0: we do have
1: exciting.
0: A program, but things can happen on the day that are a little bit beyond the program. So people should come along to find out.
1: And you are, of course, celebrating a decade, celebrating 10 years, going strong. Are we in for another 10 years, Trish, and more?
0: Oh, it has to be, Alice. Alchemy Chorus, the singing community, the support that this community gives back to the Canberra community and beyond is essential.

0: Singing, we need to sing, and Canberra needs us to sing.
1: Yes.
0: So I can't see that it's going to stop.
2: It is such a special part of our community, Trish. Thank you so much for keeping it going. To you and to Brian, remind people how they can get along if they want to go and see you all perform.
0: Indeed, indeed. So Western Creek, the Uniting Church there at 2:30, and the parking is reasonable there. And in the meantime, if people want to find out a bit more about us, we have a website, of course, at the old www.alchemychorus.com. And what else would I tell you?
2: Donations at the door, Trish?
0: Donations at the door and are gratefully accepted. And the donations go to the Wiking Research Education Centre at the University of Tasmania. James Vickers down there has been a supporter of the chorus, and we like to do our bit for research, because research is needed.
2: Mm. Trish, wonderful chatting with you today. All the best for the 10-year celebrations this weekend. Thank you so much for being here.
0: Thanks, Alice. It's terrific to be able to speak. Okay?
2: Anytime.
0: Thanks.
2: Thank you. Bye-bye.
0: Thanks.
2: Trish Bye-bye. Cran from Alchemy Chorus there. Thank you to Luke and Cook saying the choir story is so feel good. And yes, it is completely joyous, a moment to just forget everything, focus and sing together. Luke, well worth checking them out.
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2: Indeed it is, and I join you on the day you've been mulling over what's known as the fox-goose-corn problem on 0467922666. John of Bruce wrote in earlier that it would take 7 trips, I think it was, for this farmer to do. Let me scroll back and try to find your message, John of Bruce, because I think the note is that the fox can, that only one thing can fit in the boat with the farmer. He's only got room for one. 0467922666. If you have no idea what I'm talking about and what this maths equation is, you can just text that number and we'll send you the wording back as you mull over it. You just, the key to this one is the combinations. You can't leave the fox and the goose together. You can't leave the goose and the corn together. So how do you do it? We will reveal all a little later on here on 666 ABC Canberra. Coming up after your news headlines at 1:30. It's 23 past one at the moment. This is something we didn't get to earlier on in the week. I was asking Saskia actually if she'd ever been to the Great Barrier Reef. For the next 2 weeks, you won't even have to leave Canberra to experience it. We'll get to more in just a little bit. Also, if you live in Ginninderry, you'll learn how your carrots might have a bit more crunch. Your potatoes might be a bit more local, or at least the push for that to be so. Angus and Julia Stone now. This is Karaoke Bar on 666.

0: Angus and Julia Stone, karaoke bar. You might have heard Sweet Caroline snuck in there. It's another one Alchemy Chorus tends to perform. An oldie but a goodie. John of Bruce, 1,000 apologies. John has written in to say, I did not have two animals in the boat. Please recheck. Indeed, I stand corrected. Your original answer was correct. My speed reading through the many, many messages tripped me up there, but thank you for following through. Just a special mention to Pip of Royala, who also does have the correct answer, but has put her own spin on it. Instead of crossing the river, she's going from Canberra to Queanbeyan and back with the fox and the geese. I love the creative solutions to this as well. And you know what? Maybe the creative solutions at one point in time will be rewarded. If you've missed it, here is your Arvo's equation for today. A farmer has a fox, goose and a bag of corn, and she wants to transport all three safely to the other side of the river. The farmer has a small boat which has room for the farmer plus one other item, be it the fox, the goose or the corn, but just one at a time. How does the farmer transport all these items safely to the other side of the river? 0467 922 666. Remember, the goose and the corn can't be left together because the goose will eat the corn, and obviously the goose and the fox can't be left together either because the fox will eat the goose. Luke says, hypnotise the goose and the fox and then do whatever you want. Yeah. Yeah, I suppose you could do that. There have been some creative solutions, including somewhat of a turducken situation put forward by Donna's husband. Donna also suggesting just let the goose swim in the river for a while, which I suppose would probably also work. So well done to Erin, to Pip, to Scott No Idea, who is correct on the second go, Janet from Kalwoola as well, Amy. A couple of others, do remember to sign your name so that we can draw your name out of the hat, because obviously we do it for the joy, but you can walk away potentially if you get this right with a pair of 666 socks and a beanie combination.
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0: It is 1:30 here on 666 ABC Canberra. Time to check in with Declan Gooch in the newsroom today. Good afternoon to you.
4: Good afternoon, Alice. Making news, traffic is moving through the Strait of Hormuz as the United States says it's lifted its blockade of Iranian ports under a ceasefire agreement with Iran. More than 100 days after American and Israeli bombs began falling on Iran, both sides are claiming victory. Independent ACT Senator David Pocock has welcomed the federal government's decision to back down on some key measures in its tax overhaul. After backlash, the government has announced more businesses will now receive capital gains tax concessions, while innovative startups will get special carve-outs. UK Labour candidate Andy Burnham has won the Makerfield by-election, returning him to Westminster. His victory will increase

0: Pressure on Prime Minister Keir Starmer's leadership, with Mr. Burnham widely seen as the most likely contender to succeed Sir Keir as Labour leader. And Mexico has beaten South Korea 1-0 in their match in Guadalajara, Mexico. Luis Romo scored for Mexico in the 50th minute after a goalkeeping error. Canberra's weather cloudy with a very high chance of showers, getting less likely this afternoon. A top of 14 degrees right now, it's 11. And I'll be back with more news in about half an hour.
1: I used to live in Guadalajara.
0: Oh, did you really?
1: Declan,
0: what was it like?
1: Giuseppe Verde Crescent, street, they might have called it back then.
0: What an interesting place to live.
1: It was amazing. I studied there for a while. I was only there for 6 months, and then I spent the other 6 months travelling around Central and South America. But I was studying at Tec de Monterrey, the university there, and it is so great because they had classes, like, included in your university education were things like salsa dancing, guitar, cooking, and you could take all of these as your classes at uni.
0: And was that like a special thing for students from overseas, or is that something that everyone gets?
1: No. I had Mexican people in my class. Like, my salsa partner was Mexican. So
0: you can go to university and learn salsa dancing.
1: I know.
0: Amazing.
1: It was the best, and I did.
0: I think we should... I'm just trying to think what the Australian equivalent is. Maybe there isn't one. But no.
1: There is. Remember at primary school how you had to learn how to strip the willow and do the do-si-do and stuff?
0: The nut bush.
1: The nut bush? It counts,
0: I don't know.
1: Not?
0: Yeah, I don't know what sort of reaction we'd get if we tried to introduce nut bush at university, of all places. But
1: Dec, how's your logic and reasoning?
0: I mean, I like to think it's fairly solid,
1: okay,
0: reliable, but I mean, it depends on the context, I
1: would suppose. You like to take away the afternoon's equation and puzzle over it? This is a maths and logic puzzle
0: maybe if it involves maths, perhaps that's not...
1: This is more logic.
0: Okay.
1: Although we have done math. People are too good at maths,
0: I think. Look, it's a big blind spot for me, but try me.
1: Okay. You don't have to give the answer.
0: All right.
1: You just take this away and listen out for the answer in the next hour. Ready?
0: Mm-hmm.
1: The farmer has a fox, a goose, and a bag of corn, and she wants to transport all three safely to the other side of the river. The farmer has a small boat which has room for the farmer plus only one other item. That could be the fox, the goose, or the corn, but only one at a time. How does the farmer transport all these items safely to the other side of the river? Keeping in mind, the fox and the goose can't be left alone. The goose and the corn can't be left alone because, for obvious reasons, the goose will eat the corn, the fox will eat the goose. So there you go. Good luck. Do you feel confident?
0: No. I've heard variations of this one before, and I've never quickly figured out the answer. But I will. Let me have a think.
1: Yes. Some others do use a wolf, a goat, and a cabbage.
0: Yes.
1: If that helps at all.
0: It helps with the visualisation.
1: Yes, exactly. Good luck.
0: All right. Thanks, Alice.
1: Thank you, Declan Gooch, in the newsroom today. You can text 0467 922 666. If you'd like to play along, send the answer or the word equation and we'll send it to you in writing so you can further puzzle over, and we'll deliver the answer and the winner in the next hour here on 666 ABC Canberra. And after 2:30, we'll get back into Book Corner with Rhiann Williams.
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1: Your chance on this rainy Canberra day to take a dip into the Great Barrier Reef. You don't even have to leave the city.

0: Paul Simon, Loves Me Like Rock on 666 ABC Canberra. This is the afternoon's program, and what if you could dive into the waters of the Great Barrier Reef without getting your feet wet? I mean, preferably you would, but if we're here in Canberra, we're clearly nowhere near the Great Barrier Reef, or are we? A new 360-degree virtual reality experience at the National Museum of Australia is giving you the chance to have a front row seat to literally one of the world's most spectacular ecosystems. Breege Whitehead is the producer and director behind the NMA's newest installation, Life in the Great Barrier Reef. Breege, thank you so much for being here.
1: Thank you for having me.
0: For people puzzling over how this works, when it comes to a 360-degree VR experience, what do they actually see and experience when that headset goes on?
1: Yeah, so it's literally like being there, and in some cases even better than being there, because you're wearing a headset and everywhere you look around you is 3D, 360 degrees. Underneath the ocean, flying over the top from both the Daintree rainforest as well, and then completely underwater with the reef, with a huge array of wildlife, so manta rays, turtles, sharks, whales, dolphins, kind of you name it. Nature really just turned it on for us in the making of this film.
0: What do you mean by that? You were filming out in nature and it just came to life while you were filming.
1: Yeah, so we've completely filmed everything that you see in the film. We've shot ourselves using specialised cameras. And in fact, for this project, we had to invent our own underwater 360 camera because one just simply didn't exist at the quality that we needed it to. And this is our fourth major VR documentary now. So it's, you know, each time it's getting better and better. And we've pushed the boundaries on this one in terms of technology and what was possible so that we could take people to the Great Barrier Reef from anywhere that they're wearing the VR headset from.
0: That is awesome. So I would be sitting there in the room, I would have the headset on, and if I looked up and I looked left or right or behind me or down, I would see everything in that ecosystem anywhere I looked.
1: Yep, that's exactly right.
0: Wow.
1: And we do that in a shared mass audience experience. So in the National Museum of Australia, you're sitting in a theatre, everyone has a headset on, but the sound is surround sound. So when, you know, the giant humpback whale comes right up to you, you feel and hear that as it approaches you, and everyone's collectively doing that together.
0: Gosh. And how far do you take this, Breege? Are you cranking up the heating in there to make it sort of Queensland-like? Are you splashing people in the face at any point?
1: It's funny you say that. No, we don't, but the human brain is very strong. So quite often in any of our experiences, our first one was in Antarctica, and people would say, oh, did you turn the air conditioner down? We're like, no, it's just the power of your brain, because it feels so realistic that you're there. Your body will respond that way. So we don't need to. Oh. It already feels real enough.
0: See, back in the day, Breege, we had like paper 3D glasses, one with a red and a blue eye, and you'd go in and have a 3D experience. And I cannot believe this is how far we've come. It's amazing.
1: Yeah, we...

0: experience for the audience that are putting the goggles on. But Bridge, it must have been an incredible experience for you while filming. Do you have any particular memorable moments from that experience?
1: Oh, so many. I think the one that's definitely a standout, just because, yeah, like I said, nature turned it on for us so well. We were out filming at Lady Elliot Island, and there's a resident dolphin there that behaves very differently. It swims around chasing the trevally. It will lock onto one using its sonar to work out which one has the fullest belly, and then it will chase that exact same fish until the fish gets so dizzy it vomits, and then the dolphin eats the vomit, not the fish.
0: Oh.
1: And it performed this amazing eating ritual that it does in front of our 360 cameras for about 45 minutes. We just have the most unbelievable footage. And there was about 20 scientists out on the island at the time, and all of them just were gobsmacked. They were like, we've never seen behavior like this before. And then, so it's one thing to witness it, it's another then to capture it. And we were just so unbelievably lucky to get that and now bring that to audiences, because that's just not something anyone's ever going to experience in real life.
0: Yeah, that's incredible. So how long can people experience this at the NMA, and when, Bridge?
1: It's open now, so we just launched a couple of days ago, which is very exciting, and it'll be running for the next few months, running daily. The film itself is 35 minutes. I highly recommend booking, because it does tend to sell out, and we've just launched it, obviously. But, yeah, get on down to the National Museum of Australia and have a watch, and then hit us up, because we love hearing from people.
0: And it's worth saying that while the experience itself and the VR will be amazing to go and feel, it is a documentary, and you do dig in to some issues facing the reef as well that's well worth people taking a look at, right?
1: Yeah, absolutely. So, I mean, one of the first things for the last year or more when we've been making this film that people always ask us is, isn't the Great Barrier Reef dead, or isn't it dying? Like, that's just there for everyone. So it's much more complicated than that. The reef itself is such an interconnected area of the world on a microscopic level, and then all the way out to the neighbouring UNESCO World Heritage Site of the Daintree and the wet tropics, and then much further than that into the rest of the world. And so we do look at how interconnected it is and dive into a bit more of the details. Like, one thing I didn't know before starting this film that became really clear that we show in the film is bleaching doesn't mean dead. So just because something's been bleached doesn't mean it's dead yet. It's not well, but there's still, you know, the potential for it to come back. And so we can explain how that happens and show people what alive, what bleached, what dead coral looks like, and get into that a bit more, yeah.
0: And what a way to do it, Bridge. Thank you so much for explaining today.
1: No worries. Thanks for having me.
0: My absolute pleasure. You take care. Have a great weekend.
1: You too. See ya.
0: Bridge Whitehead there, the producer and director behind the NMA's newest installation, Life in the Great Barrier Reef. You can head along, put a pair of VR goggles on, and experience this for yourself. It's on now. It's happening daily except for Fridays. It's called Life in the Great Barrier Reef, and it's on through until July at the National Museum of Australia. Bridge recommending that you book, because they do sell out.
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0: Yes, this is 666 ABC Canberra. And if you live in Ginninderra, you're going to learn how your carrots might have a bit more crunch, your potatoes might be a bit more local. It's a big might. It calls for this to be the case in any case. Nick Kershaw now. This is The Riddle, because that's what you've all been puzzling over here on 666.

Kershaw, The Riddle on 666 ABC Canberra. And for those of you taking part in our riddle or our afternoon's equation, quick shout out to Penelope of Gilmore, Linda of Boorowra, Jan.

0: Wendy from Gordon, Mark in Bungers, Mark from Gowrie, Jenny in Murrum Bateman, among those who have answered correctly and are all in the draw to win a pair of 666 socks and a beanie. You can wear them together.
1: Wongarali Mudgee Noon, Alice Matthews Afternoons, ABC Radio Canberra, Ngunnawalwari Wurundjeri.
0: And now a petition has opened to establish a new community garden in Ginninderri. Ginninderri is forecast to grow quite a bit, more than 30,000 residents by 2050. Neil Williams is the president of the Canberra Organic Growers Society, aka COGS. Neil, how are you going?
2: Good. How are you?
0: I'm well, thank you. Appreciate you being here on this rainy day, although it's pretty good for the gardens, isn't it?
2: Yeah, absolutely is, yes.
0: So what are the details of this petition? Why call for a community garden?
2: When I talk to politicians over the last few years, we've been advocating for community gardens across Canberra. We operate 12 community gardens across Canberra. We've been going for 49 years.
0: Wow.
2: 50th anniversary next year. And when I talk to politicians, I say, we don't necessarily need more gardens, but we think Canberra does.
0: Okay.
2: Yeah, so we continue to do that. And we've had some very productive and good discussions with the ACT government as part of the food strategy.
0: Mm-hmm.
2: I know that they're actively looking across Canberra for more sites, and they're starting to factor that into planning for new suburbs and things. And we're actually in very good discussions with the Suburban Land Agency at the moment. They're building a garden in Lawson, Belconnen, and it looks like that will become our 13th garden in the next, within the next 6 months.
0: And you mentioned an interest in looking at how community gardens can be incorporated into planning. Ginninderri, I would have thought, would incorporate something like a community garden, but given the petition, that wasn't the case?
2: Well, I think we were in active discussions with the developers out there a few years ago, and they were keen for a community garden at the time, but for various reasons it sort of fell through. Mm. I know there is a food forest type garden in the Strathnairn Commons at the moment, but not a community garden such as the ones that we run, which are fairly large scale gardens, 2,000 square metres, 20 or 30 members who have plots and grow the vegetables organically. And that's the sort of garden that we operate, and we're keen to advocate for those. As outlined in the petition, I think there's various reasons that community gardens are good,
0: yeah.
2: Particularly for social connection and mental health, but also good for the environment as well.
0: Yeah, of course. What does it take to run a garden at that scale, even when you do have individuals taking care of various plots?
2: Good bunch of volunteers, basically. I'm the president of COGS, but I have a committee that helps me run the organisation. We're self-sustaining, and that's why I say we don't necessarily need more gardens, but we're happy to run them. We get revenue from plot and membership fees, and that goes into pay for things like water and insurance.
0: Yeah, okay.
2: And a range of other things as well. So, and at the local level, you need people in the community as well. So each of our gardens has a local committee that runs the day-to-day operations and things that happen at the garden. So it's, volunteers.
0: Shout out to the volunteers.
2: Absolutely.
0: So if this were to get off the ground somewhere like Ginninderri, is there a proposed site, a suitable site for it?
2: Not that I'm aware. I know, as you mentioned at the beginning, the area is going to grow to 30,000 people by the next 25 years. It's currently only about 3,000 residents. So I think there's definitely going to be demand for a garden space at some point. We're seeing with the latest fuel crisis, there's more interest in gardens. Wait lists are starting to tick back up again.
0: There you go. Nothing more secure than the crop in your backyard.
2: So we were actually approached by Peter Kane, who's the local member for Yerribee.
0: Mm-hmm.
2: He came to the Lawson community consultations, and he approached me and asked if we would be prepared to put forward a petition. And we said we're only too happy to do that. And so that's up online now. I think last time I checked, we've got about 62 petitioners who've signed on at this point in time. If it gets to 500, I believe, it goes to the minister, who has to respond within 3 months. And

0: and also goes to one of the committees
1: well,
0: in the assembly.
1: Be interesting to track the, appetite.
0: Yeah, so we've put it up on our social media pages, and it's there for people to see on the ACT government website. And I know Peter Kane, he's actually a member of COGS, has been for quite some time. He's keen, and I'm sure he's going to advocate within the gin and dairy community, and also talk to the developer, because that's you know,

0: maybe get the developer to pay for it. We're happy to run them. We've got the model. We've got the experience to operate these sort of things. But we're not the only people that run community gardens across Canberra.
1: Neil Williams is the president of the Canberra Organic Growers Society, also known as COGS, chatting about a petition to establish a community garden in Ginninderra on the text line 0467 922 666. Jay says community gardens should be in every suburb. When you look at the ones that you do run, Neil, you mentioned the volunteers. Outside of the volunteers, what makes a successful community garden? What makes it work and worth it?
0: Ultimately, it's the people. And that's the Lawson Gardens, a good example. Through the Suburban Land Agency and Community Gardens Australia, they've been running community consultations and getting the residents enthused. And it's almost a build it and they will come. We've got about 30 people who are on the sort of expressing an interest in coming to the garden. And there's some people, keen people that are going to be those volunteers that are going to step up and run the garden. And they've got ideas as to how they want to run it. We have some general rules about being organic and various things, but at the end of the day, it's the locals that make it a special place to be, whether it's running working bees or social events, those sort of things. Mm. So I know Kayleen Garden, which is one of our gardens, they held a winter solstice party the other day.
1: Oh, nice. They got in early. Well, Neil, wonderful to chat with you. We'll be keeping an eye on the petition and how many people within that area want this to get up and running.
0: Yeah.
1: Thank you so much.
0: Thank you very much for having me.
1: Cheers. Neil Williams is the president of the Canberra Organic Growers Society with a push to establish a community garden in Ginninderra. Scott No Idea says, Denman Prospect North Community Gardens. I'm four stories up and a site next door. It's a nice view, says Scott No Idea. Complete with a picture. Thank you, Scott.
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1: This is 666 ABC Canberra. After the 2 o'clock news, you'll get another dose of Hobby Club. Today, fittingly, I think, given we've been banging on about granny squares and crocheting for the past couple of weeks, you're going to meet the spinners and weavers. 60 years strong. 60 years strong are the spinners and weavers. And then Book Corner after that with Rhiann Williams, local author. Well, I should note, we'll also get an update on this granny square challenge to find out how many granny squares have come through, how many they're gunning for, and remind you again how you can take part. We haven't finalised plans for somewhat of a crochet-a-thon, but we're hoping to soon. Just letting you know from Icon Water, there's an outage in Phillip that could cause some disruption to services there. Icon says crews are working, of course, to resolve it. Expected restoration is 5 o'clock. That is an outage in Phillip causing disruption to water services. And out on the roads, just occasional lane closures in Kenny at the moment for some guardrail safety barrier repair maintenance on Horse Park Drive. That is northbound about 350 metres away from Well Station Drive towards the Federal Highway. 0467 922 666 if you see anything else on the roads that we should know about. Michael in Chisholm, well done to you. Artie in Theodore as well. I think you're on to the right answer with our riddle. It is the fox, goose, corn riddle or problem. You can text riddle or equation, anything to 0467 922 666. We'll send you the wording. You'll get the answer soon.
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0: Neil died shortly after the crash at Holt in Canberra's north 2 years ago. 43-year-old Sean Joshua Walton faced a jury trial in the ACT Supreme Court last month. He was cleared of the more serious charge of culpable driving causing death, but convicted of the lesser negligent driving charge. Today, Acting Justice Peter Berman said he had failed to keep a proper lookout and had been focused on other traffic, but he said Walton had expressed profound remorse. Walton was sentenced to 14 months, which was immediately suspended.
1: Former and current KPMG executives have fronted a fiery parliamentary hearing investigating confidentiality breaches at the consultancy firm. Business reporter Alison Branley has more.
2: Former KPMG Australia Chief Executive Andrew Yates has told the inquiry the firm didn't get it right when it came to dealing with a whistleblower who lifted the lid on confidentiality breaches at the company. Committee Deputy Scott Buchholz responded that the person had been through horrendous personal and career costs.
3: Do you think that's an appropriate description of the personal, mental, financial and career toll suffered by the whistleblower?
4: Senator, I'm deeply distressed to hear that that has been the impact on the individual, absolutely.
2: Mr. Yates denied suggestions KPMG was full of bad apples. The hearing continues.
1: Overseas, the future of British Prime Minister Keir Starmer hangs in the balance after a crucial by-election in the northwest of England. Europe correspondent Mazowie Ford reports.
5: Makerfield gave Labour's Andy Burnham a resounding by-election win. He fought off a challenge from the right-wing anti-immigration Reform UK party to secure the Makerfield seat by more than 9,000 votes. Mr. Burnham, who's currently Mayor of Greater Manchester, now becomes an MP. But he's been clear about his ambitions to try to challenge the UK's unpopular Prime Minister, Sir Keir Starmer.
6: I spoke in the campaign about the need to change politics. I promise to lead by example.
5: He'll now need 81 Labour MPs to back him to mount a leadership challenge.
1: A man in Britain has been arrested on suspicion of attempted murder after a three-year-old boy suffered critical injuries when he ended up in a zoo's crocodile enclosure. The child was found in the enclosure at Johnson's Zoo in the town of Huntingdon, north of London. Police don't believe the 30-year-old man in custody knew the boy and are investigating whether the child was attacked by the crocodiles. The US military says three people have died after it carried out a strike on a boat in the eastern Pacific. It marks the latest such attack that human rights groups label extrajudicial killings, while the Trump administration says it's targeting boats transporting narcotics. US military strikes on such vessels have killed more than 200 people since September. Back home, the former ACT Director of Public Prosecutions, John White, has been appointed as a resident judge for the Territory's Supreme Court. He served as the DPP from 2008 to 2018 and has decades of experience in criminal, appellate and public law. Mr. White will start in the role on Monday. Magistrate Jane Campbell has been appointed as acting judge of the ACT Supreme Court's drug and alcohol sentencing list. A ski resort in the New South Wales Snowy Mountains has announced it won't open this weekend due to a lack of snow. Selwyn Snow Resort had been scheduled to open on Saturday but has pushed its start date to next weekend. Charlotte Pass will open this weekend, joining with Threadbow and Perisher, which have been operating for 2 weeks. But Selwyn's general manager Abby Spackman says conditions aren't yet suitable for snowmaking.
7: There's honestly not going to be any snow for this weekend for us to open, so we've had to push it back a week, which all next week is looking very promising with temperatures for snowmaking. So hopefully we will be able to get open the following Saturday.
1: Mexico has defeated South Korea 1-0 in its second group stage victory in the FIFA World Cup. Earlier, Canada trounced Qatar 6-0 and Switzerland beat Bosnia and Herzegovina 4-1. Now to Canberra's weather, cloudy with a very high chance of showers, getting less likely as the afternoon goes on, a top of 14 degrees. Right now it's 12. Tomorrow it'll be partly cloudy with a medium chance of showers, most likely in the morning, a low of 6 degrees and a top of 14. On Sunday, partly cloudy and 13 degrees. ABC News.
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0: ABC News, good afternoon. I'm Declan Gooch. A Canberra man found guilty of hitting and killing a motorcyclist while taking his children to sport in a truck has been spared time in jail. Elizabeth Byrne reports.
1: 47-year-old Craig

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1: If you knit, if you crochet, you're going to be in very good company in the next half hour here on the afternoon's program, because we'll welcome the spinners and weavers into the studio, celebrating or marking 60 years strong this year, which is quite incredible. You'll also get the answer to the fox goose corn problem if you haven't already solved it, which many of you have. Very well done to you. So wait out. If you got the right answer, you'll be in the draw to win a pair of 666 socks and a beanie as well to keep you warm on this drizzly day, although it's admittedly not all that cold. Coming up after 2:30, you'll have Book Corner with Rhiann Williams. Poor reading performance. I wonder if you can guess what it would cost Australia in dollar figures across the lifetimes of those that struggle. Hint, it is in the billions, not the millions, the billions. So Rhiann will be with you after 2:30, and she wants you to come up with a three-word slogan to encourage reading. She wants you to come up with a three-word slogan to encourage reading. 0467 922 666 or 1300 681 666.

0: Kylie Minogue. That one's called Light Up on 666 ABC Canberra. And as you may have heard, if you've been listening over the past couple of weeks, I've certainly dipped a toe in a new hobby of late, which is, of course, crocheting. Producer Sarah as well. She has managed to crochet a beautiful granny square. I'm actually very impressed, and I think you might need to teach me, Sarah. But the Canberra spinners and weavers have been at it for 60 years this year, welcoming Alison Leonard and Jackie Kempton for Hobby Club this afternoon on The Afternoon Show. Welcome to you both.
1: Thanks for having us.
2: Thank you.
0: Perhaps we should start with each of your favourite crafts or your own preferred textile art. Shall we start with you, Alison?
1: Sure. I'm a weaver, Alice. That's my favourite thing. And I most enjoy weaving on a shaft loom. So that's a loom that allows you to do a bit of pattern work. And that's what I absolutely love.
0: Beautiful. And you, Jackie?
2: I am predominantly a knitter who has become a spinner. So I'm I am embarking on a jumper that is made entirely from my own hand-spun yarn.
0: You've spun your own yarn and now you're using your own hand-spun yarn to make a jumper.
2: Yes. Yes, it's quite an accomplishment and I'm pretty proud of myself, but
0: so you
2: you've got to
0: be.
2: Start somewhere.
0: I should also note to the listener that you've both come in donning your own wares. You've each created the scarves that you're wearing. Just give us a quick description of each of them.
2: Well, mine is hand-knitted from my hand-spun yarn. It is a shawlette and it varies in colour from an ambery orange through to an ocean blue.
0: Beautiful description. And yours, Alison?
1: Mine's a silk scarf woven on an 8-shaft loom back in my very earliest days with the Canberra Spinners and Weavers. And just to put in a little plug there, I did win at the Canberra show with this many years ago.
0: You see the kind of talent we bring to you on 666. Just incredible. How did you both get into these crafts? Was it something that was in your family? Did you happen upon it on a radio station as part of a challenge?
2: Mine is definitely a family legacy. I come from a long line of spinners. My Oma and my grandma both are knitters. Oma, a spinner as well. My mum and my dad are also knitters.
0: Oh, wow.
2: And in my family, there were four children. If you wanted a fancy jumper, mum would buy you the yarn, but you were up for the knitting.
0: So it was a family affair for you, Jackie.
2: Definitely.
0: What an amazing house to grow up in, all of these homemade wares. What about you, Alison?
1: I was really lucky enough to learn to spin and weave at school back in the dark ages when those sort of things were taught.
0: Oh, no, we did textiles.
1: Oh,
0: I was just terrible at it.
1: Yeah. I just loved it. Once I discovered weaving, that was the thing I thought I'd really do. And then life got in the way and a number of years passed and I got back to it about 10 or 15 years ago and I just, the more time I can get to weave, the better.
0: Yeah,
1: it's wonderful.
0: You fall back in love with it.
1: Mm.
0: So we've covered spinning, weaving, knitting, spinning. Am I missing anything? Crocheting? What else do you cover in the spinners and weavers?
2: We have a number of basket weavers and also tapestry weavers.
1: And rug makers. And
0: they require sort of huge infrastructure to make rugs and the like, don't they?
2: Yes.
0: And I can just imagine it, they sort of have, oh, how would you describe it? Strings from top to bottom and the yarn is sort of, yeah, I've seen this in action. It's quite impressive.
1: And you can see it in action again if you come over to our rooms. We've got looms set up
0: that looms.
1: You can come and use or just have a look
0: okay.
1: at.
0: So yeah. That's how people come and use your looms.
1: Yeah, absolutely.
0: Amazing. And you've got spinning wheels too?
2: We have. And as a member, all of those things are available. And we are having an open weekend in August from the 21st to the 23rd of August, where members will be present with all of those tools and looms, wheels, knitting needles, whatever it might be.
0: Hooks.
1: Yep. Hooks. Absolutely.
2: And plenty of people to show you the ropes. If it's something you've ever wondered about, that's
0: I
2: the
0: have.
2: Time to come and have a look. and try.
0: There you go. A plug from the Canberra Spinners and Weavers for their open days or open weekend in August. With you in studio, you've got Alison Leonard and Jackie Kempton from the Canberra Spinners and Weavers. Can we talk about the club and its enduring nature? 60 years is an incredible achievement.
1: Yeah.
0: That's like really quite a long time. Who can take me back to the early days and how it started up?
1: Well, we've got some members still who were there in the very earliest days, but this was 1966, so the year of decimal currency and also the year of the folk festival starting.
0: Yeah.
1: So there was obviously a lot going on in Canberra at the time.
0: They almost go hand in hand because you see a lot of handmade wares at the folk festival itself. Mm-hmm. So that makes a lot of sense to me.
1: Mm-hmm. And since then, we've had all sorts of amazing people as members of the Spinners and Weavers, including people who are involved in weaving the fabric for the new Parliament House upholstery.
0: Oh, awesome.
1: We've got such a lot of history. We've got records from back in the day. And we've got people who remember, if not being there themselves, they remember the people who did all of those sort of things. So we've got that great legacy of knowledge available to people coming along now.
0: And what I love about Hobby Club is you're not the first club representative to come in and go, and actually you can find our work in the halls of Parliament House. Like there is evidence of these passions and hobbies all across our city, and it's so lovely getting to know the people behind it. I wonder if in recent times, Jackie, there's been a resurgence or a spike in your membership, because I feel like things like knitting and crochet in recent times have had a bit of time in the sun.
2: Yes, they have, and there's a lot more younger people getting involved in it. And I think some of it comes back to how transportable those crafts are. So you mentioned large looms for weaving, but in knitting and crochet, you can pop it in your handbag and jump on the light rail, as we did last weekend with the Worldwide Knit in Public Day. A number of us bombarded the tram. But people living in smaller houses, apartments, they don't always have room for the large items, but a crochet hook takes no room, a ball of yarn, and you're on your way.
0: And would you say a crochet hook or a French knitting setup or a pair of knitting needles would be the quote-unquote gateway drug into the rest of it?
2: I think so, yes. It only takes one to get you started, but I'm sure that one won't be the end of your journey.
0: Yes, indeed. And can we count French knitting? Because I didn't have a family like yours. My mum certainly crocheted things, but I remember in primary school we'd have a toilet roll and you'd set up the paddle pop sticks around it and then weave that. That's a perfectly legitimate form.
2: It is perfectly legitimate.
0: So how is the club celebrating 60 years? I know it's not at just one date. It's not even a birthday week. It's a birthday year for you all. What's been happening?
1: Well, we've done a few different things already. We had our annual members exhibition in May where we get to show off all the works that our members are producing, which is always great because you see what changes year from year. We've got our open day coming up and we'll be participating in Design Canberra in November again, as we always do, with open studios, so another exhibition. We've also got an exhibition down at Tuggeranong Arts Centre, also in November, to celebrate the 60th year. So there's lots of things going on and we're trying to sort of really use it as an opportunity to focus, I guess, on the next 60 years to say, well, this is great. This is what we've done has been fabulous, but we really want to stay there, be inviting, be welcoming, and give people an opportunity to indulge their interests in textiles with us now.
0: Yes. What's ahead for the next 60 years, Jackie?
2: Well, who knows? But I suppose we need to encourage our younger members of the community to get involved. I think our youngest member has not yet celebrated their 18th birthday.
0: Oh, that's awesome to hear.
2: So, and they're very involved in knitting, spinning, and started weaving. And our oldest member, I don't wish to guess at, but I know there are several who have hit the octogenarian mark. So never too young or too old. And organisations such as the Canberra Spinners and Weavers rely on their membership to keep going. And we can't rely on all of our octogenarians. We need some young blood too.
0: And I'm never too young or old to start either, because I think just from experience in my past few weeks, it is a grand exercise in patience learning this for the first time. I'm sure it just, you know, it comes so easily after a while. But I think it's a lovely thing to have in this day and age, to have a hobby that does require patience, presence. It's almost a mindfulness. So well done. I hope people keep signing up. I'm sure they will. Happy birthday, and thank you so much for coming in.
2: Thank you.
1: Thank you.
0: Alison Leonard and Jackie Kempton from the Canberra Spinners and Weavers. You can jump on their website and get a bit more information for their open days ahead coming up in August. Thank you very much. Thank you so much.
1: Thank
0: you. Cheers. Canberra Spinners and Weavers, get amongst it. This is 666 ABC Canberra. In just a moment, you will get an update on the Granny Square Challenge that we've been chatting about. This is to crochet granny squares for Bungendore's CWA. They all then get made into beautiful blankets and donated to Roundabout Canberra. This is a drive that happens. It started on the weekend. It's going all the way through to the 10th of August. I know quite a few of you are taking part. Let me know how you're going. How many squares are you at? I'm still at -1 at this point in time, but I've made a beanie. 0467 922 666.
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0: How are your granny squares going? If you've chosen to take part, I know that it came with a remit to be inspired by nature in light of David Attenborough's 100th birthday. As I mentioned, the Bungendore Country Women's Association has launched their annual Granny Square Challenge. They need 6 inches or thereabouts of acrylic or wool that will be turned into blankets, donated to Roundabout Canberra. You have until August 10th. Let's catch up once again with Jude Nettlingham, the Bungendore, from the Bungendore branch of the CWA. Jude, hello.
6: Hello.
0: How is it all going? Actually, before we get an update, how did the launch go for the Granny Square Challenge?
6: The launch went really well. I wasn't able to be there myself, but a couple of our members were there. Louise, who's also our agriculture and environment officer. So she was very keen on the nature theme, of course. And Teresa. And they were there with the ladies from the op shop, and they were teaching people, boys and girls and adults, how to knit and crochet. And I think it went really, really well.
0: That's awesome.
6: I saw lots of fabulous photos, including of, as you might have seen, Bacon the Pig.
0: Yes.
6: In his finery.
0: I did see Bacon the Pig showed up for the launch. That is so wonderful.
6: It is.
0: Jude, I'm sure it's been passed on to you, but we've had quite a few, actually many, 666 ABC Canberra listeners who were so interested in taking part. How can you remind them how they submit their granny squares if they're in the process of making them?
6: Okay, so we have a tub, just a plastic box really, on the porch of our CWA rooms, which is at 40 Gibraltar Street in Bungendore. People who are travelling through can drop them in there, in a bag with their name and phone number and email address, so we can get in touch with people. People can send an email to the send an email to our branch, and we can arrange to come and pick them up, because there's always someone going into Canberra or Queanbeyan for a appointment or shopping or whatever.
0: Indeed.
6: Yeah, so that'd be the two easiest ways for people to do it. We have had people last year post them in, but I'd like to spare people the expense of that, because it's not cheap.
0: Mm.
6: And really, this is not supposed to be something that people need to spend a lot of money to take part in.
0: They have spent some time, though, Jude. Dive Holt on the text line saying, I had to ask Mr. Google how to do it, and I'm now just finishing my 6th one. I'm sure people are still going and you won't have a final count, but how are you going so far, Jude? How many granny squares have you got?
6: Well, counting those 6 from the lady in Holt, we have 12. So we have 6 from a local lady, and hers, she's really taken on board the challenge of the nature theme. So hers are all in earthy colours.
0: Oh, beautiful.
6: And just as a reminder too, they don't have to be fancy squares. So
0: no, because they're going to be paired with others.
6: Exactly. And the plain ones can really help tie a blanket or a rug together. So if you've only got one colour, that's perfectly fine. And if you only make one square, that is also fine.
0: One square or 100. You're at 12 exactly. at the moment. I know last year you maybe got 400. We're going to try and help you surpass that, Jude. Would you be open to some sort of crochet-a-thon here in the 666 studio?
6: Oh, we could do that.
0: Oh, we could.
6: We could. I don't see why not. I mean, that's an excellent idea. I hadn't even thought of that.
0: Well, we've been thinking about it. So we'll get a plan together and we'll pitch it to you, Jude. Just a reminder for those who haven't heard but do want to take part, the requirements of that square.
6: Okay, so acrylic yarn, which is actually easier for people to use in the blanket form, because often people don't have access to wool cycles on washing machines and so on. And so acrylic is easy for people to wash and dry. But wool, if that's what you want to work with, that's great as well. 6 inches square, which I think is about 15 centimetres.
0: Mm-hmm.
6: A lot of patterns come from the US or the UK where people are still using inches.
0: Okay. So six, so about 15 centimetres.
6: Yes.
0: Jude, I'm going to be granny squaring this weekend. I've gotten as far as a beanie, but I promise you, you'll get at least one square from me. Thank you so much.
6: You're very welcome. How's your husband's square going?
0: Well, he's been busy teaching me. So I've been slowing up the process. But he's in as well.
6: Oh, that's great. That's excellent. Because there is a category for him.
0: I will remind him, Jude. Yes. Thank you so much and we'll talk again.
6: Lovely. Thank
0: Cheers.
6: You. Bye.
0: Jude Nedlingham from the Bungendore branch of the Country Women's Association. She's behind the Granny Square Challenge, which we are happily taking part in here on 666 ABC Canberra. As usual, you can text Granny Square to 0467 922 666 if you'd like further details on how to take part. This is 666 ABC Canberra. That is the sound I will play if you are the winner of the 666 socks and beanie combination. The problem that you're working with was as follows. So this is our Arvo's equation. And today, Graeme of Ainslie brought you the fox, goose, corn problem, which goes, a farmer has a fox, a goose and a bag of corn, and she wants to transport all three safely to the other side of the river. The farmer has a small boat which has room for the farmer plus one other item only. How does the farmer transport all these items safely to the other side of the river? Producers Sarah and Claire have drawn on 1300 681 666 the name of Penelope of Gilmore. Good afternoon to you.
7: Good afternoon.
0: Penelope, how does the farmer get everything across the river safely?
7: Oh, now I've got to get it right, haven't I?
0: The pressure's on.
7: Right. He takes the goose first
0: uh-huh.
7: so that he's leaving the fox with the corn.
0: Mm-hmm.
7: Then he comes back. He takes the fox across and he collects the goose and he brings the goose back with him while he collects the
0: corn. Yep.
7: Right. Then he takes the corn across. I've got muddled up.
0: Yep. Yeah, he takes the corn across. So you've got the corn and the fox on one end and the goose on the other.
7: And he's left the goose behind. Then he goes back, he collects the goose, and they're all happily united.
0: Penelope, congratulations. Well reasoned. You will be on the receiving end of a 666 beanie and matching socks.
7: Oh, thank you so much.
0: You can wear them together if you like. You can put the socks on your hands. And I should note, Penelope, you made me laugh because you, in one of your messages, an additional message, you said, I'll go back for the goose, hoping the goose isn't seasick by now. So extra points for your care for the goose that's been many times on the boat.
7: That's right. It must have got dizzy going backwards and forwards.
0: I could imagine. Someone else said, just pop the goose in the river. let them swim around. Yes. Problem solved. But you've gone by the book, and that is the correct answer. I'll pop you back through to Sarah and to Claire to get your details, Penelope. Congratulations. Have a wonderful weekend.
7: Thank you so much.
0: Cheers. Penelope of Gilmore on 1300 681 666. This is the afternoon show. Book Corner coming up in just a moment with local author Rhiann Williams. She would like you to help her create a three-word catch cry to encourage people to read. A three-word slogan to encourage reading. 0467 922 666.
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0: It's 2:30. Time to check in once again with Declan Gooch in the newsroom. Good afternoon, Dec.
11: Good afternoon, Alice. Making news, the Labor MP for the Canberra seat of Fenner, Andrew Lee, has defended the federal government's backdown on some of its key tax reform measures. It means more businesses will now receive capital gains tax concessions. Police in Victoria say they're still investigating the firebombing of a Melbourne synagogue despite arresting all those allegedly responsible. Counter-terrorism detectives this morning charged a 20-year-old man with offences including criminal damage by fire and conduct endangering life. Papua New Guinea's foreign minister says Pauline Hanson's comments about the Pacific will damage her relationship with governments there. In her address this week at the National Press Club, Senator Hanson called for cuts to foreign aid, claiming Australian taxpayer funding is being wasted because of corruption in PNG. Meanwhile, help has begun arriving for thousands of people affected by an inundation of floating pumice rock in Papua New Guinea's Manus province. The pumice has been generated by an undersea volcanic eruption, and it's so thick in places that people can't use boats for travel or fishing. Canberra's weather cloudy with a very high chance of showers becoming less likely later this afternoon. A top of 14 degrees right now, it's 11, and I'll be back with more news in about half an hour.
0: Sounds like a good place to go for a pedicure. Go and rub your heel against that pumice stone.
11: Goodness me. Make the most of it while it's there.
0: Very hectic, though, if it's stopping boats.
11: It is. I'm sort of struggling to picture it. I haven't done any kind of image searches or gone, to do any online reading about it. But feel like it must be pretty visually striking.
0: Yes.
11: An underwater volcanic eruption.
0: Making the pumice stone. Now, Declan, how did you go with the fox goose corn problem?
11: I'm sad to report, Alice, that I'm simply not intelligent enough to solve
0: No,
11: problem.
0: I don't. I don't believe it. Would you like to hear the answer?
11: Yes.
0: I'll throw to Graham of Ainslie with the answer. Ready?
11: Great.
12: Okay. The only safe pair which can be left alone together is the fox and the corn. So the first trip across the river must take the goose. There's a total of four trips, and here goes. Trip one, the farmer crosses the river with the goose, leaving the fox and the corn behind, and returns empty. The farmer then takes the fox across and brings the goose back. Trip three, leaving the goose back at the starting point, the farmer takes the corn across the river and leaves it with the fox. She returns empty again. Trip four is the final trip, and the farmer takes the goose across the river, and then the farmer, the fox and the goose and the corn are all safely on the far side of the river and nothing got eaten.
0: Does that make sense?
11: It does make sense. I would suggest a better solution might be to limit the number of trips you need to take with corn, a fox and a goose in the first place.
0: Well, we did have some very creative answers, including but probably my favourite from Donna, which was a turducken situation. Feed the corn to the goose, feed the goose to the fox, chuck the fox in and away you go.
11: Yep.
0: But we did not award the points for creativity.
11: That's one option. Another option might be to sort of have the goose swim across the river with you on its back.
0: Yeah.
11: I don't know. I'm sure geese can swim.
0: Yes, they can. Yeah, and that indeed was another creative answer put forward. Luke suggested hypnotising one or both, the fox and the goose, and then just doing whatever you want.
11: Yeah, I reckon that's probably the best option.
0: You know what? We should give a consolation prize. Actually, you have inspired me, Declan.
11: Mm.
0: We are now going to introduce not only a sock and beanie or merch prize, but we'll have an outside the box consolation prize in the form of something smaller, maybe a tote bag or a trolley keyring to the best answer outside the box.
11: That's a great idea. Maybe I can be in the running next time.
0: You can be. Thank you very much.
11: Thanks, Alice.
0: Declan Gooch in the newsroom on 666 ABC Canberra. Thank you once again to Graham of Ainslie for setting our minds to that. Shout outs to Alison of Hawthorne, another creative answer. Graham says, that's his sister. Thank you very much, Alison of Hawthorne. Also, well done to Woz from Warramanga. And on a different note, on the Granny Square Challenge, Wendy from Gordon so far making 20 squares for the challenge. I love to hear it, Wendy. I'll let you know how I go this weekend.
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0: Book Corner with Rhiann Williams in just a moment. This is REM, Shiny Happy People. It's a good one for a rainy day.

0: Shiny, happy people, REM, one of which is the ever cheerful Rhiann Williams here in the studio. You always make us shiny, happy people. Hello.
1: Hello, Alice. How are you?
0: I'm good, thank you. Book Corner, always my favourite part of the Friday.
1: Thank you. Although I suspect crochets are, and granny squares are definitely claiming the space in your heart
0: and
1: as
0: maths,
1: well.
0: And maths. Weirdly.
1: Oh, the puzzle.
0: Yes. I didn't see maths through to the end of high school, so it's quite funny to me that I'm sitting here being like, yes, we love a maths equation, which we do.
1: So I did maths one, maths two, which was like advanced maths, and physics in school.
0: That's not fair talented on both sides of the brain.
1: Let me tell you why. I wanted to invent a time machine. And so
0: that is left and right side coming together now.
1: I didn't have any.
0: How far did you get there?
1: Well, can I say my physics teacher was actually an ex-Vietnam vet. And so there were two physics classes, and one physics class had the teacher who was serious about physics, and the other class had the most amazing teacher, but the boys in my class I was one of only a tiny number of girls doing physics, and the boys would distract him and say, "Tell us about Vietnam, sir." And then he would go off on. And so I sat in the back of my physics class writing poetry.
0: Oh my gosh.
1: So I didn't get very far. And I was and the reason that I did it is because I'd read a book which actually talked about this amazing experiment that had led to the development of time.

0: travel, which I was obsessed with as a teenager, because I thought I really wanted to go and see dinosaurs.
1: That's why you wanted the time machine. Can I share with you something?
0: I feel like after my reveal that I don't have a bumper shoot, and that I feel like I must now just declare who I am to camera.
1: So, yes, Rhiann Williams once did endeavour to create a time machine. Can I share with you something that blew my mind that I read in relation to time travel recently?
0: Yes.
1: And it is that everyone, when presented with the hypothetical of going back in time, is so worried about tiny things creating a butterfly effect and changing history. Don't you reckon that people think, oh, if I just do one thing wrong in the past, it's going to set the wheels in motion for big changes?
0: So I guess maybe if I went back in time and I interrupted the dinosaur's extinction, and it would be like, oh, yes, there's a Tyrannosaurus Rex just loose on Northbourne Avenue.
1: Right. So people are really afraid to go back in time and make a little change, are scared it will lead to something bigger. But no one ever considers that the little things they can do right now can make instrumental changes in future. And I just, that was inspirational.
0: Yeah, that's my, can I say that is mind-blowing, isn't it? That we're very worried about something, some hypothetical that we can't do, but we actually have lost sight of right now we can absolutely influence what will happen in
1: do
0: the future.
1: Do small things and it will influence things in a big way, much like your little actions going back in time would also impact.
0: I guess, Alice, if you could gift, you know, if it was your largesse to gift the Australian government $40 billion, what do you think the government could do with $40 billion?
1: Well, I wouldn't have to gift

0: End hunger and homelessness.
1: Yeah. Well,
0: support the most vulnerable. So many things. I don't even know where to start.
1: Well, it's 80 times what the current government spends each year on measures to protect the environment. It's more than we spend on Medicare. And it would also fully fund a 12-month paid parental leave scheme for 8 years.
0: So this is what $40 billion could do.
1: This is what $40 billion could do.
0: And tell us why that figure
1: And why that matters is because one-third of Australian students struggle to read, and the economic cost of that is $40 billion.
0: $40 billion?
1: $40 billion.
0: From poor reading.
1: And because what it means is that, in fact, the lower the level of literacy people have, the lower paid jobs, if they're able to secure employment at all, that they'll be able to get. So we have this incredible opportunity to find $40 billion for a tiny investment, which is actually getting kids to love reading. And in fact, the interesting thing about literacy is that for a student, one of the things is if you can get a child reading for pleasure, then they're actually four times more likely to actually be successful than and it has four times more influence on their success than actually having a parent with a degree.
0: So
1: that's one of the things exactly that you were saying, that we can influence, we can make decisions to say. And what was the program that we talked about that was in Cuba, which in the Spanish is Yes We Can?
0: Si yo puedo.
1: Yeah. And that, in that, you know, Cuba had identified that it had this terrible problem with literacy, and it turned it around from well under 50% to over 96% of people being able to read. And so imagine having $40 billion, and the flow-on effects of that are just astonishing and remarkable. Because the thing that we think about when governments are in tight economic times is, what do we cut? So the NDIS, for example, I think the current budget is around $53 billion. That's a lot of money. But actually, why aren't we looking at investing in things where that investment delivers an economic productivity boost to our society? Like,
0: long-term thinking? Is that what you're saying?
1: Yeah. Well, and it doesn't take that long. Once someone's learned how to read, they know how to read for life.
0: Yeah,
1: and it's a tiny intervention at a time when, particularly for children, their minds are extraordinarily receptive and it's what they want to do.
0: Why do you think we are where we are, Rhianne, with that number of people that are struggling? Where have we gone wrong?
1: I think one of the things has been that there have been the reading wars, so the ways about, you know, how you actually teach reading. And I think that there's been a move now towards a pedagogical approach, which is about saying, we know the stuff that works, and particularly for the most vulnerable. And the other thing, I think, one of the big challenges, I think, is that our childcare sector, which is really struggling, and particularly the aspects of our childcare sector that are for profit, when children are read to, and when the adults around them are well paid and supported to do their job, then that will have better outcomes for the children. Much of our childcare sector is really struggling, and so we're not investing both in early education and care at the right level, and we're not supporting families to do that. So I think I've spoken about this on the program before. The economists that I work with, we did a cost-benefit analysis of the benefits of community playgroups, which deliver the biggest benefits for the most disadvantaged in our society. And that's because they work with the child within the context of their family and their circle of community. Whereas early education initiatives often extract the child from their family and place them their education in the hands of others. And so they don't empower that village around the child. So I think we really need to look at, like, we have a number of our things that are about creating our commonwealth, which is for the common good. We've turned over to being privatised and for profit. And and my sense, I guess, is that actually there are a whole range of services where, in fact, we should be looking after people because it's the common good, and that then creates the commonwealth for us all.
0: This is 666 ABC Canberra. You're listening to Afternoons Book Corner with local author Rhianne Williams. I just want to touch on something that you mentioned, like, earlier on in that answer, talking about the way we learn to read. Are you talking about phonics versus whatever the alternative
1: implicit
0: is?
1: Implicit instruction.
0: Yeah. Which is, and like, recognizing words, essentially.
1: Yeah. And

0: And that we've been really careful on this program not to wade into that, because I think it's not an area of my particular expertise.
1: Nor mine.
0: But I think the other thing is, by the time that kids are at school, actually, it's the kids that are going to be behind. It's too late. Mm. So we're actually looking at Gen Z parents, for example. There's a really big decline in the reading rates to children long before they go to school, because they're really struggling, because they may not have great memories of being read to as a child themselves. They often report that their children wiggle and don't, you know, the books are really boring and the kids don't want to engage. So we really need to support parents long before kids are at school creating that reading culture.
1: I did put it out there for you. I put your call out, Rhianne, to come up with a three-word slogan to encourage reading. And this is a cracker from David in Farrah on 0467 922 666, whose slogan is, you ready?
0: Yes.
1: Read to lead.
0: That's great.
1: We love that.
0: Yeah. That is really fantastic.
1: You're genuinely stoked.
0: I'm genuinely excited. I've got little tingles. Yeah, yeah. Look, and also because one of the things is when you have a declining literacy rate, then in fact we're incredibly vulnerable to three-word slogans. And I'm sure you've talked to your expert on marketing from the ANU about the power of three-word slogans as well. So, you know, and I was reflecting on that because of the stuff that's happening in Victoria about the resurgence of the ditch the witch, which is a terrible thing. But it's actually, yes, we can, is another three-word slogan. So, three-word slogans are on all sides of politics. And one of the reasons they're so effective is because they bypass our rational brain and go straight to our emotional brain. Mm. And we, people are time poor. And if we get a feel or a chill, just as I did from that read to lead, then that stays with us. And it's really hard for us to then overturn that, because emotionally we've connected to something. So you can give a whole lot of information that tries to discredit that emotion. Mm. But it's really hard to move away from it.
1: You've just called to memory Fire the Liar in recent times as
0: yes.
1: well.
0: Before we stop the boats.
1: Yeah.
0: Read my lips. No new taxes.
1: Yeah, okay.
0: So three
1: you
0: words.
1: You know, we actually haven't covered three-word slogans.
0: Ah, definitely
1: so,
0: one.
1: So yeah, that's yeah, a great yeah. idea, actually. Before we run out of time, Rhianne, we should remind the listener of our next book for book club, which is, of course, Desert of the Heart. By Jane Rule. So we've just finished The Book Thief and we've now picked up Desert of the Heart by Jane Rule. It is a desert lesbian romance from the 60s.
0: Ah, 60s or 50s?
1: No, written in 64.
0: Oh, okay. Yep. So, and you have
1: or published in 64.
0: And
1: I am but a few pages into the introduction, which is very strong in terms of its place in literature at that point in time, particularly queer literature. And just, it's already struck me on the premise of this novel to challenge convention seems to be one of the biggest themes. And I haven't even finished the introduction, but Desert of the Heart, Jane Rule, pick it up. And your recommendations for this week, Rhianne?
0: So may I say one thing?
1: Of course.
0: One of the contested pieces of research that we've talked about on this program has been the Australian Bureau of Statistics finding that 44% of Australian adults have low to very
1: literacy. People are always shocked and do not believe that, actually.
0: Yeah, and I actually came across something that helped explain that, which is while 30% of Australian adults have a degree, apparently only 1.2% of adults actually read at the reading level of their education. And so,
1: what?
0: Yeah, so one of the things that that's about is that people might be able to read, but in fact, what they're doing is actually that because they're engaging in, like, last year, 24% of people, so one in four people, didn't read anything at all. Mm. And that rises to 28% for children.
1: There you go.
0: And so, which is almost the one in three that are struggling with reading. So the biggest and most important thing, and we've talked about this on the program as well, is if you want your children to read, the most important thing is actually for them to see you reading.
1: Yes.
0: And I'm wondering,
1: read to lead. Back to the three-word slogan.
0: Yeah.
1: Also, I'm sure that as Rhianne and I were putting them out there, you probably thought of a few three-word slogans yourself that you've come across. We've still got a bit of time on the program, 0467 922 666, for three-word slogans you can think of, because that seems to be the magic number. Read to lead. We love it from David in Farrah. But yes, things like stop the boats. Yes, we can. Location, location, location.

0: No new taxes.
1: Like no new taxes. Yeah.
0: And also the other thing that I think just politically is once you have something that people have connected with, that if you then, for a politician, you've created that emotional connection with a three-word slogan and you then overturn that, that's why there's such a strong sense of betrayal.
1: Ah.
0: So there's a double-edged sword, double-edged sword about those. Yeah.
1: We've got a few more. Fiona of Braidwood, yes. Thank you to you. My suggestion for a three-word slogan for reading, reading feeds imagining.
0: I need a pen.
1: Yeah, that is absolute. I can attest to that. Read or regret, says Luke of Cook.
0: Read or regret.
1: That read to lead is fire, though, says Luke. A lot of fans for read to lead. It rhymes.
0: Yes, which we love. The other thing that's also really important in terms of using literacy to question the emotional impact of those three-word slogans is actually who benefits from this. So if we think about stop the boats, no new taxes, then stop the boats, people who are racist, concerned about a whole range of things, actually benefit because there's an emotional message that's othering people in our society in desperate need. Read to lead is actually who benefits from that. We all benefit from that. So the power with three-word slogans is always ask, even with yes, we can, is actually we're all in this together. So three-word slogans in and of themselves are not the problem. It's actually, do we have sufficient literacy to work out how to question this thing which is going to be so extraordinarily emotionally powerful because it's accessing our limbic system. It's going straight for the feels in our brain.
1: And that is a very powerful thing, sometimes more than fact. All right, we're going to hand over to Georgia Steins in just a minute.
0: I'm going to get to my book recommendations.
1: Yes, please,
0: I haven't for
1: hit
0: the last
1: us
0: 2 weeks.
1: With them.
0: So the books I want to recommend, the first one is The Adventures of Portly the Otter. I feel very close to Portly the Otter as a portly person herself or myself.
1: They're more known for their intelligence.
0: They also sleep holding hands and they hold onto a kelp so they don't float away. I have a new book that has this in it. Anyway,
1: sweet.
0: Untold Tales from the Wind in the Willows, written by M.G. Leonard and illustrated by Polly Dunbar. So this book is actually celebrating the 95th anniversary of E.H. Shepherd's iconic artwork for The Wind in the Willows.
1: Aww.
0: And it's going to bring a new generation of fans. And so the young otter Portly has so many adventures over the course of the book with Mole and Ratty and Toad, and he has all of these extraordinary things that happen. And, yeah, it's going to be available in late July. So one to introduce
1: the joys
0: of... Oh, look
1: out for The Adventures of Portly the Otter. And Turtle Tears.
0: Turtle Tears is by Megan Albany and illustrated by Paul Seddon, published by Magabala Books. And this is about a book that is about assuring children that it's both natural and healthy for adults and children to cry. And it's about a little girl whose nan has lost her pop. And she tells Ruby, her granddaughter, that turtles that she and her pop saw cried tears like people, and that butterflies drink the tears.
1: We love literacy for emotional literacy.
0: Yes.
1: And Rhiann, I'll finish with this from Graham of Ainslie saying, when in year two at primary school, one of my daughters said, before I was learning to read and now I'm reading to learn. Very astute.
0: Lovely.
1: Thank you, Rhiann.
0: Happy reading.
1: Happy reading. Rhiann Williams, local children's author here in Canberra. Good afternoon, Georgia Steins.
2: Hello.
1: Happy Friday to you.
2: Yeah, happy Friday back to you.
1: Friday's a great day on drive, isn't it?
2: So much fun. We've got the quiz on as we always do. We've got another landmark in our region, which could be anywhere, that people need to listen out for.
1: Oh,
2: or it could
1: this is
2: be
1: what
2: down
1: am
2: the
1: I,
2: road.
1: Where am
2: it could,
1: I?
2: It's a where am I of sorts. So we're doing that as well. Also, probably the big news story today is that the Auditor General's report into Philip Poole and what the government did regarding Philip Poole is out.
1: Huge.
2: It's really interesting. So the Greens, many people are pretty annoyed about it, speaking out about it. I mean, what can happen now at this point is unclear. But the point to it is not only did the ACT government not listen to the public, which I think we knew, the locals saying what they wanted when it came to a pool, is that they actually referred to an analysis that didn't take place. So the idea is that they went ahead with something without...
1: said there was an analysis that didn't actually happen.
2: Yeah. So we'll be talking to Fiona Carrick about it later. The Greens and Fiona Carrick have both put out very strongly worded statements, including saying that the government misled the public. So we'll be chatting to Fiona Carrick, given she's been very vocal on this and this is her
1: Indeed.
2: Local area, a little bit later on. But, yeah, it's pretty interesting. They basically say that a sport and recreation

0: action needs analysis was not undertaken as described, and the assertion misrepresented the nature and extent of analysis that actually took place. So basically, you know, saying that the analysis took place and that a 25-metre pool was adequate, but that analysis hadn't taken place.
1: Cool. If you're in and around Woden, you can get your thoughts to Georgia Steins on this on 0467 922 666.
0: Also, I don't know what you're doing at 5 a.m. tomorrow morning.
1: Being woken up by the cheers around me.
0: So we've decorated our lounge room.
1: Aww.
0: Yes. So the kids have got cardboard and are making signs when they get home from school today as well. But we've also got lots of banners and things. But
1: now, I was listening to you yesterday and you said one of the boys has chosen to sleep in and watch later. But are you all on board now?
0: Well, I don't know whether, like, they're sleeping in the lounge room, so I'll say they'll all be up.
1: Yeah, they will.
0: But the other thing too is that there's certain foods that are going to be on the menu tomorrow morning. So I want to find out what other people are going to do tomorrow morning at 5 a.m.
1: Maybe you're going to ignore. Is anyone eating at that point in time?
0: Well, it's waffles.
1: That's too early.
0: Is it too early?
1: Well, I don't know. It feels very early to eat anything.
0: Well, they want me to stay up tonight. Well, not stay up, but they want me to make green and gold cupcakes tonight, and I might be drawing the line at that. But we'll see.
1: I'm on board for that.
0: Do you know what? We're speaking to a Canberran in Seattle. He's just arrived in Seattle with his girlfriend. They got tickets to go to the game tomorrow. But. You know, when you think about, you know, what you might wear to a wedding or whatever, this is apparently, Hannah Wormsley from Grandstand has told me this is the equivalent. He's taken four different fits to work out which one was appropriate for tomorrow, and he's worked it out after sitting on a plane with a group of American supporters.
1: What outfit to wear?
0: Tomorrow, but you'll have to stay listening to find out.
1: I'm just imagining four different combinations of green and gold.
0: No, they're all different years and type of jersey.
1: Oh, jerseys.
0: Like the whole... So, but I said to Hannah, this strikes me as very extreme. And she said, you don't know many real sports fans. This is
1: normal. Take the dress code seriously. Thank you, Georgia Steins, with you after the 3 o'clock news for Drive. Thank you so much for a lovely week here on Afternoons. Congratulations to Penelope taking away the socks and beanies in our Afternoons equation. Have a happy and safe weekend. I will be back with you on Wednesday. Emma Bickley here on Arvos on Monday and Tuesday.
2: Tammy Shipley believed someone was out to hurt her. 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
4: ABC News. Good afternoon. I'm Declan Gooch. Iran's Supreme Leader Mojtaba Khamenei says US President Donald Trump approved the interim peace deal to halt their war out of desperation. But earlier, Vice President J.D. Vance defended the deal, saying 12.5 million barrels of oil have already flowed through the Strait of Hormuz, as the BBC's Nick Marsh reports.
5: The vast majority of these vessels will be delivering their cargoes to countries in Asia, many of whom had relied on fuel rationing just to stay afloat economically. Others drew on their stockpiles, and some turned to different, more expensive sources of crude oil, as well as previously sanctioned Russian oil. But as ships tentatively make their way through, there are still deep uncertainties as to whether this deal will hold.
4: Staying overseas, Labour's Andy Burnham has won a UK by-election, setting up a likely push to oust embattled Prime Minister Keir Starmer. The Mayor of Greater Manchester won the seat of Makerfield in northwest England over Rob Kenyon from the anti-immigration party Reform UK by more than 9,000 votes. Sir Keir has pledged to continue fighting despite facing growing pressure to step down as his popularity dwindles. Mr Burnham has pledged to change politics.
6: From here on, I will give everything I have got to make it so, to ensure the name Makerfield is forever synonymous with bringing about the change this country needs.
4: Back home, the ACT Auditor General has found the Territory Government acted on incomplete information before approving plans to redevelop the Phillip swimming pool. Georgia Roberts has more.
3: Last year, the Territory Planning Authority approved Geocon's plan to demolish Phillip Pool and the ice skating rink for the construction of two 13-storey residential towers. A community campaign to save Phillip Pool arose, with the plan including only an indoor 25-metre pool. Auditor-General AJ Sharma found the government's changes to the

0: territory plan to allow for the development were not backed up by any detailed needs analysis. In addition, he recommended that future changes to the plan be supported by proper community research.
1: The ACT Supreme Court has imposed a suspended sentence on the man responsible for a crash that killed motorcyclist and father of four, Craig O'Neill, in Holt in June 2024. Elizabeth Byrne reports.
2: Mr. O'Neill died soon after the crash when he was hit by a tipping truck driven by 43-year-old Sean Joshua Walton. Walton was driving his children to sport when he failed to see the motorcyclist because he was focused on other traffic. Acting Justice Peter Berman said he'd failed to keep a proper lookout, but the judge said he took into account Walton's profound remorse. Walton was given a suspended sentence of 14 months with a good behaviour order and will be banned from driving for 9 months.
1: Meteorologists say a predicted super El Niño could threaten global food output in coming months. But they say with near-record world inventories, expectations of near-normal conditions in some key producing regions and advanced planning could limit the fallout. Meteorologists say an El Niño, which typically brings heat and dryness to large parts of Asia and heavy rains to the Americas, is expected to strengthen. The last super El Niño in 2015-16 brought droughts, floods and record global temperatures and disrupted agricultural production from Asia to Africa. To the FIFA Men's World Cup, Mexico has beaten South Korea 1-0 in their match in Guadalajara, Mexico. Luis Romo scored for Mexico in the 50th minute after a goalkeeping error. Earlier, Canada thrashed Qatar 6-0, Switzerland defeated Bosnia and Herzegovina 4-1, and South Africa and the Czech Republic played a 1-1 draw. Meanwhile, Team USA manager Mauricio Pochettino says Australia's belief is its biggest strength ahead of the Socceroos' second World Cup group stage match tomorrow. Both the USA and Australia go into the game having won their opening matches of the tournament. The two sides faced off in a friendly back in October, which the USA won 2-1. And Pochettino says he's expecting another tough encounter.
3: For me, it's the mentality, the mindset and the belief. They are a very strong team, really believing in what they are doing. When we play again them on Denver, it was a really one of the most difficult game that we play in all this run until today.
1: Now to Canberra's weather, cloudy with a very high chance of showers, less likely as the afternoon progresses, a top of 14 degrees. Right now it's 11. Tomorrow, partly cloudy with a medium chance of showers, most likely in the morning, a low of 6 and a top of 14.
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7: Hello, happy Friday to you. I have a hat to give away for Hats Off, which if you haven't played it, all you need to do, we're going to give you some clues. I shouldn't have been surprised, but I was amazed how quickly some people have jumped to and worked out where we are. We've got another place today, so you just need to tell me what I am and where I am, basically, after you hear the clues. The first correct answer through on the phone, 1300 681 666, wins the final hat. That's all you need to do. You can test out whether or not you're right on the text line, but you can't win that way. So I'll read out the incorrect answers. I won't read out the correct answers. So the text line is 0467 922 666, or the phone number is 1300 681 666. So what are your plans for the Socceroo game tomorrow morning? Given the 5 a.m. start and the chances of getting the whole family out the door and somewhere by 5 a.m. with minimal amount of grumbling, we're not doing that. We're going to watch it from the couch with an electric blanket and a rather strong cup of coffee for me. Our lounge room has, however, been converted into a sea of green and gold. Special menu provided for breakfast tomorrow morning. I want to know what your plans are. Are you planning on watching it? Are you not planning on watching it? Are you going to go somewhere public or go to one of the places that are open? Going to a friend's house, perhaps? Tell me your plans. 0467 922 666 or 1300 681 666.
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7: So the ACT Auditor-General's report into changes to the territory plan requirements for Phillip Pool makes some very interesting reading. If you live in and around the area, or perhaps to someone that used the pool, or you're concerned about aquatic facilities in the ACT, I highly recommend you read through it. We're going to chat to Fiona Carrick after 5 o'clock. She's had a very strong response, not surprisingly, to that today, as has the ACT Greens. I want to give you just, I guess, the crux of what the Auditor General found. So bear with me. Not available today to have a chat to us. We haven't been able to get onto them. But I guess the key things for me in reading this is Mr. Sharma, the ACT Auditor General, says there was no rigorous or specific analysis of needs or options for the site or for Phillip Pool as it was then or even into the future. That identified the proposed changes to the territory plan requirements for the site as appropriate. In response to community concerns on the changed territory plan requirements, including the replacement of the 50-metre outdoor pool with a 25-metre pool, a consultation report noted that a sport and recreation needs analysis has determined that the 25-metre pool and associated aquatic facilities would meet the requirements of the Woden community. I'm quoting directly here from the release from the ACT Auditor General. And listen to that. A sport and recreation needs analysis has determined. The problem being there wasn't one. Mr. Sharma says a sports and recreation needs analysis was not undertaken as described, and the assertion misrepresented the nature and extent of analysis that was used to support the changes to the territory plan requirements. 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
7: As I mentioned, we will be chatting to Fiona Carrick after 5 o'clock. But the ACT Greens have also put out a response, and they've said that the government has integrity questions to answer after the Auditor General report confirmed that they made claims about the adequacy of a 25-metre pool based on analysis which actually did not exist. So that is according to the ACT Greens. If you've got thoughts on this, 0467 922 666 or 1300 681 666. 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We've been talking a fair bit about mental health, men's mental health as well, spoken to many different bodies that work in this space. But the idea around how you help support people in the community, in this specific case we're talking about men, and help them not feel isolated as they go through different things within their life. So how do you do that? How do you get to those men who might, in fact, be isolated? Well, one of the ways you could do that is to go to where the men are, or perhaps use something like, I don't know, football and a football club. Well, that's what's happening here in Canberra, and you'll hear more about that very soon.

0: That is Culture Club with Do You Really Want to Hurt Me? This is 666 ABC Radio Canberra. Thanks for joining me. I'm Georgia Steins. We'll be playing the quiz after 5:30, but you've got something else to get your brain working today too, as well as the general conversations, which of course you're invited to make comments, 0467 922 666. But also as well, this is your clue for Hats Off. You just got to tell me what I am and where I am. That's all. On 1300 681 666. Your first clue is the community have gathered here since the 1930s. The community have gathered here since the 1930s.
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0: Thanks for joining me on Drive today. We're going to be chatting to Fiona Carrick after 5 o'clock in regards to the Auditor General's report with Philip Poole. And of course, it's been running in the news, but we'll be chatting to Fiona, obviously representing one of the local members, I will say, but has been very vocal on the Philip Poole. And in this report, there appears to be too some vindication of some of the things that she has been saying, including not listening to people say what they want in the Phillip area as well, amongst other things as well. But where this idea came that a 25 metre pool was adequate and what that was based on. And we now know it was based on what people thought had happened, which hadn't, which is a sport and recreation needs analysis, not undertaken as described. That's the official words of the ACT Auditor General. If you want to reach men and young boys, given that we know, well, the figures tell us that they're more at risk when it comes to things like suicide, amongst other things, if you want to reach them where they are and give them support, help create a community around them, where would you start? Well, for some, how about at a footy match? Belconnen and Magpies have a number of different initiatives they hope will help foster mental wellbeing and mateship, and it's all through the power of sport. Ash Madrick is the president of the Belconnen and Magpies. Hey, Ash, what is Blokes of Belconnen?
2: Thanks so much. So Blokes of Belconnen is an initiative that we created last year. We really want our community and our footy club to know that they always have a place at the Belconnen Magpies Footy Club. So Blokes of Belconnen encourages past players, committee members and just people from across the community and reminds them that they have a place. So we have an event on tomorrow afternoon where we encourage everyone to come down and connect more than anything. Hopefully enjoy some good footy and the Canberra weather, but basically to connect and check in on each other.
0: And it's for anyone, pretty much. I mean, obviously the club and the extended club, but someone who's never played or watched can come along?
2: Yeah, absolutely. The more the merrier, really. We know that we will call on past players and people that have got a long-time connection to the club, and we'll have a really good, strong representation from that crew. But we really are an inclusive club and we want to welcome everyone down. So whether it's their first game of footy or they've just moved to Canberra, or just looking for some like-minded people and some good sport to watch. We're all about it. So come on down. Everyone's invited. While the event is called Blokes of Belconnen, it's not just for the blokes. We just want to remind, particularly in this week, which is Men's Health Week, that men are particularly not great at checking in on each other. So we want to sort of create a space that can be emphasised, but everyone is welcome. Yeah.
0: And what's the format once people get there? Is it people just standing around or how do you sort of make or let people know they can mingle or chat?
2: Yeah, so we have our main function space, which is in the middle of the grandstand area. So we've got a separate space where people come in, they collect their wristbands, et cetera, and come on in. There's drinks and nibbles, and there'll be a range of people. So we had last year people from sort of 17, 18, all the way through to well into their later years of life in the room. So it is a bit of a cross-generational get-together. But, yeah, absolutely. If you just head towards the main canteen section, you won't be able to miss the event, yeah.
0: It's kind of nice when you think about some of the former players too, or coaches or whatever they might be, they still, you know, are sort of welcomed in there but can meet the next generation.
2: Yeah, and that's a big part that we're really trying to emphasise this year, even bringing in some of the past volunteers, coaches, managers to talk, as an example tonight with our under-18s team around what does it mean to be a bloke or a part of the Belconnen community. And so whether you're pulling on a jumper or you're carrying water or you're a family member, everyone has a role. And so Yeah, we want it to be all ages and sizes and interactions and new and old welcome, so that, as a place to come together, and who knows, it might spark something for someone or just give them a place that, keeps them around and knows that there's people here for them.
0: I know that this is part of, you've mentioned two initiatives there too, but it's part of this other push within the club when it comes to mental health or letting people know they're not alone and that community. Did anything spark that in particular for the club?
2: Over the last couple of years, there's lots of social noise around the mental health challenges that, it's 2026 and that people in society are facing. We're obviously in a cost of living crisis as well. So personally, I've done a lot of work with Movember over the for a long while now. And so we've done some work with Movember, but other organisations around how do we make sure that our players are as fit and capable as they can be, as good people, as well as players on the field. But that extends to our community. We know that we have good mums and dads and brothers and sisters and partners. They help make the whole club work. It's not just pulling on a pair of socks and boots and going onto the field and tackling hard. It's really about the community that supports each other to come together. And so we want people to know that there is a place to connect and check in. And as I said, it sort of came from the emphasis of blokes, particularly as they get older, aren't always great at reaching out or checking in or organising that beer or coffee to catch up and check in on their mates. So on the back of last year, we really heard that this was a bit of a beacon for lots of them to look forward to. We're excited to see as many people as we can tomorrow.
0: Clubs like yourselves are volunteer run. This adds a sort of extra layer, but have you noticed some of the benefits already by doing some of these events?
2: Yeah, like personally, I feel like we see a lot of the benefits in the younger group. It's one of those unspoken things a little bit sometimes where you see the younger brigade interacting with the older crew, and you have this sort of moment of reflection of just how special community and community sport can be. I think that respect piece is never lost, but also, like as I said, it's 2026 and everyone's facing different challenges. So yeah, we'd like to think that it shows up all the time. So whether it's a Tuesday night and it's cold and miserable, that we support each other. As much as if there's a long-term injury or someone's going through a really big life event or family situation, that we can be, the emphasis of community is that we need you and I. We need both parts of that to come together to really support each other. So we are seeing that, we're feeling that, we want that to extend as community leaders so that our community knows that we're taking a stand and here for our people.
0: So the event, as I mentioned, is happening tomorrow. Do people need to book or can they just head along, Ash?
2: Yeah, they can buy tickets in advance on our social media accounts or on our website, but people can just rock up on the day. So you'll be able to purchase a ticket. It's $25. That gets you a couple of drinks and some nibbles, but more than anything, it gets you a space to interact with everyone that comes along, and hopefully, a couple of good games. We're up against our rivals in Ainslie.
0: Yeah.
2: A couple of good games of footy to watch at the same time.
0: You hope you might get a victory on top of everything else?
2: Well, that's the icing on the cake. But, winning on the field is one part, but if we can win off the field as well, we want to be good people as well as great on the field. So, yeah, both matter.
0: Hey, thanks so much, Ash. It's been great chatting. I hope the event goes really well.
2: Awesome. Thanks so much.
0: That is Ash Madgwick. He's the president of Belcon and Magpies. If that's rung some bells with you and you think you'd like to go, or you know a man who might like to go, I mean, everyone's welcome. The initiative is called Blokes of Belconnen, and it's an afternoon dedicated, they say, to connection, conversation and community for the men of Belconnen. So it's on tomorrow, the 20th of June. You can find out more details going online. Tickets are $25, but it gets you into the games, the ground entry, drinks, nibbles. But the idea is about you meet people, local people, that you can maybe form some connections with.
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0: Oh, we've had some good guesses so far. This is for hats off. So the clue was the community have gathered here since the 1930s. Anne says, is it Marnica Oval? Jenny says, is it Causeway Hall? Another listener says, Georgia, is it Albert Hall? Luke and Cook says, I know you crazy text rules today. What do you mean? I'm no more crazy than any other day, Luke says, but I'm shy. So is it Marnica Pool? It's not Marnica Pool. These are all very good guesses, though. It's not. In about 10 minutes' time, I'll give you a second clue. So none of those are correct. So that might help you out, help rule some things out, perhaps. This is 666 ABC Radio Canberra Drive.

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2: 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Cameron, thanks for your company. I'm Georgia Steins. A reminder that we will be doing the quiz just out of the 3:30 news. So 1-300-681-666. 1-300-681-666 for play the quiz. While you're playing the quiz, you can always do a bit of a guess for the hats off. I mean, why not? Because we haven't got there yet, which is okay because we've got many more fabulous clues. The next one I'm going to give you straight out of the 3:30 news. We're not going to mess around today. So we've had quite a few very good guesses already. So this was the clue. The clue was the community have gathered here since the 1930s. Already we've had guesses of Albert Hall. We've had Manuka Pool. We've had Manuka Oval, Causeway Hall. So a couple of halls in there. As well, we've had the Rose Gardens at Old Parliament House from Suzanne the Travelling Granny. That's a good guess. Not right in this instance. It does remind me, though, of how many fabulous places we've got in and around our region that we can think of all these places and how loved they are that they come to your mind straight away. That's not where we are today, though. Not what we are or where we are, because that's the other part of it. And if you're wondering what I mean by that, yesterday it was the Australian flag at Parliament House. We had Morty the Snail at Queanbeyan was another one. We had the National Seed Bank at the Botanic Gardens, and then we had Piccadilly Circus at Nemadji. So they were the ones we've had so far. So who knows where we could be going today? Who knows? Maybe you know. 1-300-681-666.
3: 666 Breakfast.
4: Champion swimmer Scott Miller has been at the very top, but he's also sunk to the very bottom. He'll be my guest on 666 Canberra Breakfast next week.
3: Returns Monday from 5:30 on 666 ABC Canberra.
2: Thanks for joining me on the Drive program. You might be watching the Australians play tomorrow. You know, nice and warm. That's what I'll be doing with my electric blanket on the couch. Or maybe you're going to one of the different places who'll be putting the game on tomorrow. Or you could be as lucky as the person I'm going to speak to a little bit later on in the program, a Canberran, Seamus, who's actually over there at the moment with his girlfriend. They got their tickets, they've flown over there and they've arrived in Seattle. And the excitement that he's feeling at the moment. Also, lots of Americans talking trash, and he'll explain how that has motivated what outfit he'll be wearing tomorrow to the game. That's to come. Right now, though, it's time for news headlines with Declan Gooch.
5: Good afternoon, Georgia. Making news, the first suspected case of a deadly strain of bird flu that's killed millions of birds and mammals worldwide has been found in Western Australia. Australia had previously been the only continent without recorded cases of the virus. The ACT Auditor General has found the Territory Government relied on incomplete information before approving controversial plans to redevelop the site of the Phillips Swimming Pool in the city's south. Israel has called on Hamas to disarm during a special meeting of the UN Security Council. Palestine's ambassador to the UN used the meeting to accuse Israel of killing more than 1,000 Palestinians since a ceasefire was announced by the US last October and committing genocide, which Israel denies. More than 1,400 southern corroboree frog eggs are being released into the Kosciuszko National Park near the Victorian border as part of ongoing conservation work for the species. It's been two decades since research began at the Taronga Conservation Society to protect the critically endangered black and yellow striped frog. Canberra's weather, cloudy with a very high chance of showers, getting less likely this afternoon, a top of 14 degrees, and right now it's 11. I'll be back with more news in about half an hour.
2: Declan, will you be waking up early tomorrow morning to watch the game?
5: I don't think I'm that committed, Georgia. I know that's heresy.
2: It's not heresy.
5: I'll be looking forward to reading and
2: the highlights.
5: Watching the highlights that when I do wake up at a slightly more reasonable hour tomorrow morning.
2: I know some people that are too nervous to watch it live.
5: There's too much at stake.
2: It's too stressful.
5: Yeah, I can understand that if you're really into it. But I mean, also then, what's the point of following it at all?
2: Do you know? Well, I just think this team too, and I felt a similar way about the Matildas, but just some really interesting people and worked really hard, and we're meeting, like finding out a bit about their families and their backstories.
5: Yes.
2: So it's a bit more than your game for me at the moment.
5: I think it makes it heaps easier for people to get behind, you know, a team like the Socceroos who have been around for a long time when you know, we know a bit more about them. There's a sense of, as you said, the work that's gone in, and there's a sense of them, you know, the country's behind them. You know, I think there is a real vibe about it this time, isn't there?
2: As opposed to when I look at some of the other teams, I was watching this thing the other day online, and it was how much they all get paid, like per week, in their clubs in Europe.
5: Yes, it's unbelievable. Yes, yes. Yeah. Like, you know, you're looking at one player being paid basically as much as the entire cohort of Socceroos.
2: 100%.
5: It's wild. Yeah.
2: Including the coaching staff, quite possibly.
5: Yeah. Incredible.
2: Let's see what they can do. Thanks, Declan.
5: Thanks, Georgia.
2: That is Declan Gooch. If you want to tell me your plans tomorrow, 0467 922 666 or 1300 681 666. Pip in Royala says, is it the ACT hub at the Causeway, the hall? Yes, we've had a couple of guesses for that. Good guess, Pip. It is not that. I'm going to give you all the second clue. If you think you've got it at that point, be the first one through on 1300 681 666. So the first caller through with the correct answer wins the hat. We're going to play the quiz soon as well. So we've got lots going on this half hour, which is great. And that also is 1300 681 666. Also, we've been talking about Philip Poole. In regards to Philip Poole, this one listener says, Georgia, why are developers allowed to do it? On our suburban block, we have over 340 square metres of tree canopy, all planted, all lovingly tended by us over decades. If we want to remove one of our trees, we have one that's dying and threatening the house, we have to plant two replacements, each of which will grow to be equal in size to the one to be removed. If one or both don't fit, we have to pay the ACT government the amount it will cost them to plant and nurture similar trees to full size somewhere else. Why can't the same philosophy be extended to developers? If you want to remove a 50-metre swimming pool, shouldn't you have to replace it with two 50-metre public pools somewhere else, equally accessible in the city, or pay the ACT government the same amount it would take them to find the land, plan and build 2-metre pools? That's from an anonymous texter there. Have you got thoughts on Philip Poole or anything else we're chatting about, or you want to guess for hats off? 1300 681 666, 1300 681 666. Also, another guess for hats off is, one listener says, Georgia, is it the War Memorial? It's not the War Memorial. It's not the Rose Gardens. It's not the Causeway Hall. Do you need the second clue? Are you ready? Be the first caller through with the correct answer on 1300 681 666, 1300 681 666. Here's your second clue. I am Art Deco in style. So the two clues together read as this, or thus. The community have gathered here since the 1930s. I am Art Deco in style.
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2: Oh, the guesses that are coming through for hats off today are next level. So Peter says, is it St. John the Baptist Church in Reed? No, but isn't St. John, am I thinking the wrong St. John? St. John's Reed, that's much older, I think, isn't it? I think, but I may well be wrong. But yes, yeah, so the two clues are the community have gathered here since the 1930s. And clue number two is I am Art Deco in style. Oh, another guess from Pip. The diving board of the Olympic pool in Civic, the Hyatt Hotel, says Jetty. No, I'm afraid not. It's neither of those. But keep your guesses coming. Someone might have it.
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0: How's your week been?
1: Oh, it's been fantastic.
0: Excellent. What's made it so great?
1: I've got, well, I don't know what's made it fantastic, apart from just it's been
0: just
1: a fantastic
0: life?
1: Week.
0: Excellent. Yeah. Made it. We all made it to the end, so that's good. Should we get stuck in?
1: We shall.
0: Okay, the second State of the Origin game was played this week. Where was it played?
1: It was played in Melbourne at the MCG. Oh, I don't know which.
0: Yeah, keep going. You got to tell me the stadium. Yeah.
1: Oh, I've got to tell you. Okay.
0: But you kind of said it. You started to say it.
1: I've got a feeling that I'm going to be wrong, but the MCG, but I don't think it was. Oh, it was. Okay.
0: Okay. While we're at the MCG, now the MCG has a stand named after which former spin bowler? Which former spin bowler has a stand at the MCG named after them?
1: I think it's Shane Warne.
0: Nicely done. Okay, while we're at the – oh, no. This past week, opposition leader Mark Parton was spruiking his plan for 50-cent public transport fares. hang on one sec. I think we're just missing a word in the question. Just give us a moment.
1: Okay.
0: We might just need to skip to question four and come back. There's something wrong with question three, team. You have joined the quiz. I'm Georgia Steins. You're listening to ABC Radio Canberra. Okay. So this week you learned about how just over 50% of 18 to 24-year-olds haven't listened to the radio, which is very sad. So what I need you to tell me is... it's just been fixed, but we're going to keep going with this question. I'll go back to the other one. It's all happening today. Who sang this song from 1979? Are you ready?
1: Okay. Oh, yeah.

0: I think I'm better bomb out of this one. Radiohead.
1: Oh, no.
0: Yeah, I thought so.
1: Hey, thanks so much, Andy.
0: Thank you, Georgia.
1: See you later. That is Andy. Do you want to play the quiz? 1-300-681-666. 1-300-681-666 if you would like the quiz. We're also doing hats off at the same time. How good are these clues? Okay, so we've had clues for Manuka Pool, Canberra Theatre, the Hyatt Hotel, National Film and Sound Archives as well. A couple of guesses for that. Hotel Currajong, a few guesses for that. A few people have thought it might have been the Australian War Memorial. Someone else has said, is it Manuka Pool? I've got several for Manuka Pool. It's not, unfortunately. And it's not Alfred Hall either. It's not Gorman House. It's not the Institute of Anatomy. Interesting. Is the Museum of Anatomy, is that where National Film and Sound Archives? Do you mean that building? 0467922666 or 1-300-681-666. We're playing the quiz. If you'd like to play along, 1-300-681-666.

0: We are playing the quiz. I believe we've got Izzy from Griffith. Hi, Izzy.
1: Hi.
0: You've had a very good week on the Hats Off this week. Hats off to you.
1: I know, but I think you just said it's not Albert Hall.
0: It's not Albert Hall. Was that what you were going to guess for the Hats Off? It's not Albert Hall.
1: Yeah, well, we haven't heard the clues, but we just heard the last clue.
0: Oh, well, I read two of them together. That was one and two.
1: I know. Oh. We're travelling. We're in a
0: That's
1: different
0: okay.
1: It's shocking.
0: That's okay. We're going to give some more clues in a minute. But do you want to play the quiz?
1: Yeah, we'll give it a go.
0: Do you know who sang
1: Killed the Radio Star?
0: Yeah, do you know? Yes.
1: Yep.
0: Nicely done. Where are you travelling to? Somewhere fun?
1: We're at Renmark.
0: Oh, wow. And you're listening to 666.
1: Yeah, well, we had to do Hats Off.

0: but I rang and I was half an hour out.
1: Because... Oh, no, because you're in South Australia, of course. Oh no! Don't worry. Don't worry. We can repeat the clues to you again when we finish the quiz. We'll give them to you, and you can try and guess in real time.
0: We're so totally off.
1: Oh, if you listen, if you listen via the Listen app, you can listen in real time. Yeah, you can.
0: Yeah, but I turned on.

0: many sides does the Australian 50 cent coin have?
1: 8. It's wrong. 8?
2: No.
1: No, it's 12.
0: I'll take 12.
1: Good boy.
0: Because I'm feeling nice.
1: Ian, that was Ian.
0: Well done, Ian. Ian gets a, I don't know, a something. Well done, Ian. Okay. Izzy is on the travel, but she's still listening to us. So that's excellent. Okay. There is a they wouldn't let me read the questions beforehand, and I know why now. James Finlay is having a little giggle. There's a nude swim happening for Lifeline this weekend. It marks the winter solstice. Nudists are also known as what? Is it A naturist or B a naturalist? So one has an L in it and one does not.
2: The one without, yeah.
1: Which?
2: A naturist.
1: Naturist. Without the L.
0: Yeah, well done. Well done. Because you don't want to mix that up in an interview, because I once actually did. Ian Fraser, who might well be listening, I once introduced him with the, as a nudist accidentally and not the other one. But anyway, I'll never make that mistake again. Now, this week in Screen Queen, you heard about Yes Minister in our Best of British TV show chats. It had three seasons of the series and was followed up with two more series, which had what name, if that makes sense. So the first lot was called Yes Minister.
1: Yes Prime Minister.
0: Nicely done. Okay, so the Socceroos won their first World Cup game against Turkey this past week. What is the capital?
1: Turkey? Istanbul?
0: No, I'm so sorry. Gosh, you did well, though. Hey,
1: okay.
0: I'm going to pop you on hold. Don't go anywhere because they can give you the other couple of clues if you need them.
1: Oh, cool. Thanks.
0: Just if you need them repeated. Bye, Izzy. Izzy and Griffith actually texted through, and she got all of the hats off, just not the first one through, but that was pretty impressive. You're listening to 666 ABC Radio Canberra. We're doing something, one of my favourite things to do, which is called The Quiz. If you'd like to play 1300 681 666, Richard is in Gungahlin. Hi, Richard.
3: Hey, Georgia, how are you?
0: Good. Happy Friday.
3: And to you.
0: I hope this isn't a case of you knew all of them until this point.
3: Well, I did. But I also got an idea for your location as well.
0: Go for it.
3: Is it Monica Poole?
0: It's not. But you just reminded me how much I miss Monica Poole in the winter months.
3: It's a good spot. It's a good spot.
0: It's beautiful. And the people are always so lovely. They've also got great ice creams.
3: Indeed.
0: After you
3: splash
0: around.
3: Hit me with that question again, Georgia.
0: Okay, you ready? The Socceroos won their first World Cup game against Turkey the past week. What is the capital
3: of Turkey?
0: Yeah. If you need a letter, I can give you a letter.
3: Istanbul. I'm going to go with Ankara.
0: Yeah, Ankara. Yeah, or Ankara. I think it's pronounced.
3: Yeah.
0: Okay, this morning, roving reporter Mary Good was eating poutine, a so delicious dish of French fries and cheese curds topped with a hot brown beef and chicken gravy stock. Excellent. You can get very good poutine here in Canberra, by the way, which is a dish from which area of Canada?
3: Oh, do you know, I heard her talking to the Canadians as I got out of the car. I'm going to say Montreal.
0: I'm sure you can get it there, but technically speaking, no. Sorry. Hey, you have a nice weekend. Keep guessing.
3: Thanks, Joe. I'm
0: going to give you more clues. Yeah. See you later.
3: See you, mate. Bye.
0: Bye. You're listening to 666 ABC Radio Canberra. If you would like to play the quiz, I have some spare lines. And I've only got, three questions left. 1-300-681-666, 1-300-681-666. Luke and Cook says, oh, dear, Georgia, I've been saying naturalist for years. Yeah, I think it's easy. It's easy to get naturist and naturalist mixed up. They really shouldn't have made them so close together. That's my thoughts on that. Wow, the guesses for hats off next level. I feel like this is appropriate, can I just say, because we've only got one more hat left. Read the question. I'm sorry, I probably should be very clear for this question for the quiz. we were given a city and we needed a province that it originated in, if that makes sense. Does that make it easier? 1-300-681-666.

Which province or which area, because it's an area, not a city, where did it originate from? Where's it from? I mean, you can get it in Canberra, but Canberra's not the right answer. 1-300-681-666. Hey, let's go through some of these awesome clues. So we've been playing Hats Off, and these are the clues so far for Hats Off. The first clue was the community have gathered here since the 1930s. The second clue was I'm Art Deco in style. That was the second clue. The amount of excellent guesses. So we've had, Ainslie Hotel, Albert Hall, lots of Albert Hall, Moad. Moad, amongst others. None of these are right. So maybe me telling you they're not right makes it slightly easier. And it's also not Gorman House. It's not the National Film and Sound Archive. Is that easier if I just say it like that? It's none of those. So the quiz, 1-300-681-666, 1-300-681-666. So this morning, roving reporter Mary Good, this is question 8, give me a call on 1-300-681-666. This morning, roving reporter Mary Good was eating poutine. It's a dish of French fries and cheese curds topped with a hot brown beef and chicken stock gravy, which is a dish from which area of Canada, or if it makes it easier, which province of Canada? So it's not a city, and whoever asked me, is it Canada? Suzanne, it's not Canada. It's from a part of Canada. It's also not Newfoundland. Someone's got it on the text line, but you need to call me. 1-300-681-666, 1-300-681-666. If you'd like to take out the quiz, the time is now. Give me a call. And then we only have a couple of questions left. We are playing the quiz on 666 ABC Radio Canberra Drive. So give me a call if you think you can know the answer to what part of Canada would you find, well, is poutine from? So which province or area? So don't give me a city. Give me an area. And don't tell me Canada. Because while technically correct, it is a part of Canada. We're looking for a particular part. Here's your rev up music.

0: Mark has called in from Bungendore. Hi, Mark.
1: Hi, how are you tonight?
0: Good. Firstly, have you eaten poutine?
1: Yes, I have.
0: It's delicious, isn't it? Or did you not like it?
1: I had a great mate from Canada who worked with me and introduced me.
0: Yeah, it's very good. Delicious. Okay, I don't know if it's the healthiest thing you could possibly eat, but maybe if you were like in minus 20 weather, it would be good. Where does it originate from? Which province of Canada?
1: Well, I'm just thinking about the deep battered fried Mars bars. What is that? Germany. So it was better than that.
0: Yeah.
1: I'm thinking Ontario. Yeah, I thought so.
0: No!
1: Would you add in your misery of not getting someone to call in?
0: Oh, people are getting it on the text line. This is not helping. Hey, have you got a guess for hats off, though?
1: Yeah.
0: Do you know where we might be?
1: I was thinking Albert Hall. No. Where else? It's not Duntroon.
0: It's not. Have a think about it. I'm about to give the next clue. That might help. Thanks, Mark.
1: Okay, thank you.
0: So, yeah, that's Mark in Bungendore. Yes, we're playing the quiz. I'm also playing hats off because why play one game when you can play two at once for just a little bit of fun? Judy in Flynn says, is it the Wellow, the Wellington Hotel, says Judy. Is it Acton House, says Pauline from Chisholm. It's not. And it's not St. Andrew's Church, which makes me think about – are they all Art Deco? I need to go back and revisit some of these places. Okay, Alison has called in from Campbell. Hi, Alison.
2: Hi. Georgia, I reckon it's Quebec.
0: I reckon you're right. Excellent. Have you eaten it before?
2: No, I haven't. It looks far too dangerous.
0: Oh, does it? Yeah, dangerous. I have a child who is, one of my children is vegetarian, and one place we go to doesn't have many vegetarian options, but it has that. Now he's developed this, I don't think it's a very well-rounded meal, but it's a delicious one. And I'm not sure technically the gravy would be vegetarian because I'm pretty sure it's made from the meat from the pan. But anyway, we don't need to tell him that. Okay, speaking of Quebec, oh, no. Really? Oh, giving me a French word. L'ordinateur? L'ordinateur is French for what? It's a multiple choice. So even my dreadful French. L'ordinateur. So the computer, the football, or the beach? Where's Anna Vito when you need her? She speaks fluent French.
2: The computer?
0: Yes! Oh, thank you. That's fabulous because the fact of me having to say that again would have just been horrible. Okay. Yesterday you heard about parenting boys with a parenting expert. What? Speaking of boys, I don't know what this is. This is what happens. They won't let me read it. And then I don't know what I'm walking into. Okay. Speaking of boys, finish these lyrics. Are you ready?
2: Mm-hmm.

0: No guess?
1: No. Could I have a question on sport? But hats off. Can I have a go with
0: this? Oh, yes, have a go with hats off. Please.
1: How about the Hyatt Hotel?
0: No, but I love that building.
1: It's gorgeous.
0: Isn't it beautiful? It's not the Hyatt Hotel, unfortunately. I'm about to give out the next clue, and if you would like a hat, just call through straight away, because I feel like it's going to be one of those clues where people will go, ah.
1: Right.
0: I hope.
1: Okay.
0: Or something like that. Okay, thanks, Alison.
1: Bye.
0: Bye. That is Alison in Campbell. You're listening to 666 ABC Radio Canberra Drive. We've only got one question left. You needed to sort of like movies of a certain era, I think. Okay. So you just need to finish these music lyrics just to finish off the week. I wonder if you know at home, 1-300-681-666, 1-300-681-666. Margie Naranda says, Georgia, is it Stromlo? Mark and Pauline both think it's the King O Pub. No, but, I mean, that was name-checked, wasn't it, by Pauline Hanson in the questions following her press club address, that she talks to Canberrans at the King O and has photos with them, I think, was how she mentioned the King O. No, we're not going to the King O or the Well O. John in Griffith is with us. Hi, John.
2: G'day. How are you going?
0: Good. Have you got a guess for hats off?
2: Yeah. Is it the Canberra Institute of the Arts, the old Canberra School of Art building?
0: No, it's not. But how fabulous is that building?
2: It is Art Deco.
0: Yes, it is Art Deco. It's not that building. I hadn't even thought of that one when we gave that clue. No, I'm sorry. It's not that one. Stay. If you want a hat, stay listening, because we're going to give the third clue out in just a moment. We'll see. Did you want to play the quiz, or are you just hats offing today?
2: Look, I'll try the quiz.
0: Yeah. So we've only got one more, and you just have to tell me the next line of this song. Are you ready?

0: Triple six.
1: Oh, no, hang on, wait a sec. I just had to do this. Oh. Well done, you took out the quiz. Nicely done. Hey, well done. I'm going to pop you on hold. Thanks so much, John. Congrats. Thanks. Have a great week. That is John in Griffith. Well done to him. Yes. Okay, it's not the Science Dome. It's not the King O Hotel. Are you ready for the third? It's not Ainslie Primary School. What else isn't it? It's not the Shine Dome. Are you ready for your next clue?

0: The first caller through who knows the answer is going to get the hat. Are you ready? 1-300-681-666. Clue one was the community have gathered here since the 1930s. Clue two is I'm Art Deco in style. And clue three is this icon sounds like freedom, but you'd have to follow the script. This icon sounds like freedom, but you'd have to follow the script. Do you know where we are in the capital region? 1-300-681-666. 1-300-681-666. If you know where we are, please call through. If you know the hat on 1-300-681-666. You're listening to ABC Radio Canberra. I'm Georgia Steins. Oh, not the Civic Hotel either. Hey, coming up after 4 o'clock, we are going to wrap the week with Lauren Rosewarne. And wow, there are some stories, some odd stories maybe in pop culture news this week. But this one doesn't feel that odd. In fact, this one kind of rings true, I think. This is a piece in The Conversation. I wonder if you read it. And the piece goes along something like this. Everyone, that includes you and me and every single person we know, everyone is less open-minded than they actually think. Do you agree? Would you actually take that and say, yeah, that's probably me? Do you think you're less open-minded? Has something happened recently maybe that made you realise that you're less open-minded than you think? We'll be talking about that. And be prepared for those people who are not Swifties. And I know there's some Swiftie haters on the text line. But there's also a very compelling argument that's put forward to say how Taylor Swift has remade, yes, remade, not pop music, but pop culture.
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5: ABC News, good afternoon, I'm Declan Gooch. The first suspected case of a deadly strain of bird flu that's killed millions of birds and mammals worldwide has been found in Western Australia, Clancy Barlin reports.
6: The federal government's...
5: ABC News, good afternoon, I'm Declan Gooch. The first suspected case of a deadly strain of bird flu that's killed millions of birds and mammals worldwide has been found in Western Australia, Clancy Barlin reports.
6: The federal government says testing of a sick migratory wild bird in an isolated area of WA has returned a suspected positive result. It has not yet confirmed whether it's the H5 strain of bird flu, with lab test results expected on Saturday. The highly contagious H5 strain has caused severe disease and high death rates in poultry, wild birds and affected mammals globally. Federal Agriculture Minister Julie Collins says if it is confirmed to be the H5 strain, it will be sobering but not unexpected news. States and territories, along with industry experts, will meet this afternoon.
5: The committee that was to publish a report on proposed changes to the legislation governing the National Disability Insurance Scheme today has further delayed publication until next week. The details from National Disability Affairs reporter Naz Campanella.
7: The Senate committee reviewing the bill said the extra time had been requested so it could further consider the evidence. It'll now release the report on Tuesday, the 23rd of June. It's the second extension the committee has requested in a week. The draft legislation would pave the way for around $38 billion worth of cuts to the NDIS. Proposed changes include giving additional powers to the NDIS minister to make cuts to certain budgets, placing increasing responsibility on parents, and changing eligibility for the scheme. The inquiry received more than 4,000 written submissions.
5: The ACT Auditor General has found the Territory Government relied on incomplete information before approving controversial plans to redevelop a swimming pool. Robert Baird reports.
8: The Territory Planning Authority last year approved Geocon's plan to demolish the Phillip Pool and ice skating rink to make way for two 13-storey residential towers. That plan includes a new indoor 25-metre pool and other amenities, but it prompted backlash and a campaign to save Phillip Pool. In a report published today, Auditor General AJ Sharma found the government's changes to the territory plan were not backed by a detailed needs analysis. He made two recommendations, including that future changes to the plan are backed by proper research into community needs.

0: kids.
1: Police have seized almost 500,000 alleged illegal cigarettes from a P-plater after pulling over a truck near Yass, north of Canberra. New South Wales officers stopped a 25-year-old man on the Hume Highway on Wednesday afternoon. They later seized more than 13 kilograms of tobacco, the cigarettes, and several vapes from inside the truck. The man was granted bail to reappear in the Yass local court in July. A Senate inquiry has heard allegations of corruption surrounding the investigation into an army chopper crash off the North Queensland coast that killed four airmen. Laura Lavelle reports.
2: Retired MRH-90 helicopter test pilot Major Ian Wilson was the first person to give evidence today as part of a Senate probe into the 2023 tragedy. He questioned the validity of a report by Defence's Flight Crash Investigation Bureau, claiming evidence had been fabricated, manipulated, and its findings had been corrupted. Major Wilson believes the report was used as evidence by Commonwealth prosecutors who decided not to lay criminal charges against Defence, despite two alleged breaches of the law being identified.
3: There was an obvious and well-known conflict of interest within the investigation team.
2: The inquiry is probing the Commonwealth prosecutor's decision not to pursue charges.
1: Talks that had been planned for later today between the United States and Iran in Switzerland won't take place. The announcement from the Swiss Foreign Ministry comes after a White House spokesperson said US Vice President J.D. Vance had pulled out of a planned trip to meet Iranian negotiators at a Swiss resort. The meeting had been planned to begin talks on implementing the interim agreement struck between Tehran and Washington to end the war. In sport, ACT Brumbies pair Lachie Shaw and Declan Meredith could be in line for a Wallabies debut after being named in an extended squad for next month's Nations Championship. The 37-man squad features 11 Brumbies, including captain Alan Alaalatoa and veteran James Slipper, who retired from international rugby last year. Now to Canberra's weather, cloudy with a very high chance of showers, getting less likely in the afternoon, a top of 14 degrees. Right now it's 11. Tomorrow it'll be partly cloudy with a medium chance of showers, most likely in the morning, a low of 6 degrees and a top of 14. On Sunday, partly cloudy and 13. Monday, partly cloudy, also 13. ABC News.
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7: Thanks for joining me on ABC Radio Canberra. We've been playing Hats Off to see if you can guess where we were. So we had the clues. So these were the clues that we had. The community have gathered here since the 1930s. I'm Art Deco in style. And this icon sounds like freedom, but you have to follow the script. Janet's called in. Hi, Janet. Where do you think we are?
8: Hi. I think we're at the National Film and Sound Archive.
7: We're not the National Films and Sound Archive, but I know why you got there, but we're not there. A lot of people have actually thought the National Film and Sound Archive. Stay listening. We might have to give some more clues, I think. Thanks, Janet. I've got Luke. Luke, what do you think it is?
9: G'day, Georgia. Could it be Causeway Hall?
7: It's not Causeway Hall, but if it makes you feel any better, many people have guessed Causeway Hall as well. So there's obviously might be some similarities there. It's not Causeway Hall. Would it help if I said the greater region, which we've been reminding people of where we go to, so it's in the greater region?
9: Look, I go to Yass, but I don't know if that's our region or not, but yeah.
7: Yass is our region, but where would we be if we were in Yass?
9: I'm trying to think what it's called, but there's the Yass Theatre. And there were actors there, so they would have followed the script. But I don't think that's...
7: No, I need the name, though. Hey, unless you know, do you know the name?
9: No, I don't. The top of my head.
7: I think you've helped someone else out. Hey, thanks, Luke.
9: That's my goal.
7: See, mate, that's Luke there. He's helped you all out. 1300 681. Should we say it again? The community have gathered here since the 1930s, I'm Art Deco in style, and this icon sounds, or its title, is a bit like freedom, but you have to follow the script. Luke was as close as you could possibly get, but we need the name of the place, the official name of the place, as well as the town it's in. So he got you most of the way there. 1300 681 666.

0: I've sort of had some guests.
1: Yeah, which is good. That's what we want. And then...
0: You've said they're all wrong, so...
1: Well, I don't know. What are you going to say now?
0: What I'm going to say now is the Liberty Theatre in Yass.
1: You got it right. Well done. What tipped you over the line there?
0: When you said, think about the greater region.
1: Yes.
0: And you said about freedom. And I thought freedom, liberty.
1: Absolutely. I think you deserve this, actually. It was stumping people, but well done. You are the first person with the correct answer to call in, so you have won the hat. Well done to you.
0: Thank you.
1: Yes, excellent. And have you been there, given you live close?
0: To the Liberty. Sorry.
1: Yes, to the Liberty.
0: I haven't been in it recently, but I have been in there in a few years back, yeah.
1: Yeah, it's beautiful, and they're doing it up slowly. Hey, congratulations. I'll put you on hold, and we'll get a hat to you.
0: Thank you.
1: Thank you, Jenny in Murrum Bateman. Well done to her. She persevered. I think, too, that's the thing. You can have as many guesses as you want with hats off. That's part of why we love doing it, because the idea is you just keep guessing. And as the clues go along, we try to make them a little bit easier as they go along. So well done. Jenny has got the correct answer. It is the Liberty Theatre in Yass. So well done. So repeating those clues on how we get there, the community have gathered here since the 1930s. I'm Art Deco in style. And this icon sounds like freedom, but you have to follow the script. And guess what I found out today? I have more than one hat to give away, because this is the last day we're doing it. So we've got two hats. So Tracy, hello.
2: Hello.
1: I heard you were the second caller through with the right answer.
2: Yeah, I thought I'd miss out, but yeah, two hats, yay! Thank you.
1: Well, we just did a little bit of a recce and checked the magic draw, and I don't know if I'd forgotten to do another one, but either way, we got given an extra hat. So a 666 hat, it's making its way to you. What gave it away for you?
2: The gentleman who talked about Yass. And I'm working in Yass, and I was just driving out of Yass. I went, I know exactly where that is.
1: So for people who've just tuned in, where is it? Where have we gone?
2: The Liberty Theatre in Yass.
1: Yeah, and it's a pretty gorgeous building.
2: It is. It's lovely.
1: Yeah. And they're doing some pretty cool movies on there at the moment to try and get people back into the movie and theatre and using it again. Hey, well done. Thank you so much.
2: Thank you.
1: And thanks for listening. That's Tracy there in Bungendore. We had about four callers coming through all at once, but we kept them all in the order. And yes, we ended up with two hats. So I got to give away two hats today. How much fun is that? Oh, Luke says, oh, Liberty Theatre. Oh, I can't believe I forgot that, says Luke. These ones all came in after our first caller had gotten through too, but a couple of people getting it right at the end. But I tell you what, today's was a bit trickier. And I wonder too if people were thinking just Canberra. We have been saying all week that we were going throughout the region. We went to Queanbeyan the other day. But yes, maybe not surprising that the two people who took it out were from within our greater region, but were from Murrum Bateman and Bungendore. And as we heard, they're living nearby or working as well. This is 666 ABC Radio Canberra. Very soon, we are going to look back at the week. Wrap the week with Associate Professor Lauren Rosewarne, because I tell you what, it's a strange world we live in at the moment, and there's lots to talk about.
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1: Yes, and I think we need to keep doing hats off, although I don't think I have any more hats. But just generally speaking, it's been a lot of fun. I hope you've enjoyed it as much as we have.
4: Wrap the week.
1: Are you ready to look back? Maybe there's some stories that passed by your radar or others that you thought, I just need to know more about that. I need to discuss that with someone. 0467922666 is where you can discuss it. Joining us right now is Associate Professor Lauren Rosewarne from the School of Social and Political Sciences at the University of Melbourne. Hello.
5: Hello, Georgia. Have we had a description of this hat that you're giving away? I just want to know how interested I am.
1: Well, it's a 666 ABC Canberra hat, so you should be very interested.
5: What colour?
1: It's black.
5: Okay.
1: Like my soul some days.
5: Okay, and mine, always.
1: This is a little bit of an audio clue, not that everyone needs to answer, but this gives us a bit of a sense of the first story.

0: I know you're possibly not as big a fan as I am, Lauren, so I appreciate you. I appreciate you choosing this story for today. That is one Taylor Swift. What's she done now?
1: I like this story because it's one of those examples where surely it's not that old, but The Guardian wrote an article about how to celebrate the 20th anniversary, Georgia, 20th anniversary yes. of that song, which was Taylor Swift's debut single. They wrote an article kind of retrospective on all the contributions that Taylor Swift has made to popular culture and how she's really revolutionized the game. And I think we know a lot of this in terms of, you know, how masterful she is at social media and those kind of things, but sort of having a 20-year span to look at it, even though I'm not a fan, I can see the mastery there.
0: Yes, and the fact she wrote it when she was 16, or sorry, released it when she was 16, she might have been younger when she wrote it actually.
1: Yeah, and I feel like I know a lot about her, and yet there was stuff in this article I wasn't aware of, and one of them was how, even from a really young age, she studied biographies and documentaries about artists, musicians particularly, to look at how they succeeded, but also how they failed. And that approach to her career, I think if it was in sport, because initially I thought, well, that's very calculating. And then I thought, no, if it was in sport or any other, you know, other career, I think we'd look at that and think, no, that's actually really sort of dedication. And I guess I've just not seen it in the arts. And I think that's an interesting part of her story.
0: Also, someone needs to give that journalist an award because she managed to find out something about Taylor Swift that maybe many of us didn't know, because it feels a bit like saturation sometimes, and I'm a fan of her music, but there's things about her too that we're still finding out.
1: Yeah, look, I think it makes sense to us. We know, for example, how great she and her team have been at kind of, you know, hacking the algorithm and making sure that her music is listened to and it's in people's ears, and how she's embraced cringe and all those things. But that studying and that responding, I think, is just really a thing I didn't know about her career in terms of strategy. And I think that'll appeal to some people. I think it'll also turn others off. But I always just think, yeah, but think about how you'd feel if it was in any other industry where we'd actually, you know, applaud that.
0: The other thing too, I was listening to a really interesting podcast, a Rolling Stone one, and it's really interesting, but they were talking about guitars and Taylor Swift and how there were lots of people when she first stood up there with the guitar, and it was a conscious choice. Like and they pointed back to all these photos where she was always standing there with the guitar, because she wanted people to see her as someone who wrote her own songs and played her own music. But now when I look to a lot of the stars and a lot of the, you know, there's lots of these young girls like with a guitar, but that didn't always happen.
1: And that particularly about the songwriting, I think, is really interesting, because that also feels why her fans, because she's not the greatest singer and she's not the greatest dancer, yet she's had this stellar career. And even her, if you like, shortcomings in those areas seem to charm her audience. And the fact that she writes her own music, there's this development of an intimacy there that there isn't another example that I can think of. Now, yes, technology plays a huge part in that, and we can't compare it to Beatlemania and all those other things, but I think that intimacy and fostering that over 20 years is just a fascinating story.
0: She also, too, the other thing too is that she owns it in her music, and I like that. So she's yes. There's these lines in her music when she says, I've never been a natural, all I do is try. And she says that, and she overthinks and she catastrophizes. Like, I think, I'm not saying that some of it isn't obviously amplified for the sellabilities, but some of the things that she says normally wouldn't be endearing. You know, people would see it as weakness.
1: Not only that, but that criticism that we've all experienced for things that girls like being culturally devalued, and that idea of, you know, singing about heartbreak and all that stuff. She's the biggest selling artist of this era doing that stuff that has been so long derided. And I think that makes her a very unique celebrity and musician in this field, yeah.
0: Wow. Okay, so that is Taylor Swift. I love this so much, and I had a big giggle today about this. So is everyone, so it's everyone listening, everyone I'm looking at right now in the producer's booth, and myself, if I had a mirror, everyone is less open-minded than they think.
1: Oh, this was alarming for me. Alarming. And the only balm we can have, all of us, is that the

0: smarter you are, apparently, the more deluded you are into thinking that you're open-minded. So this was some research that was published in The Conversation that was talking about we have this vision of ourselves that we're willing to hear other people out, et cetera, et cetera. In fact, we're really not, and we're very wedded to our world vision, which we see as right, and as opposed to it being, a product of our experiences as well as our opinion, rather than fact. And when we're challenged on it, we actually respond in it in a way that's also, quite visceral. We feel we're being attacked, which is, I guess, part of that reason. It's often really hard to challenge someone whose opinions are different to you with fact, because they've invested more of themselves in it. Fact actually isn't going to work on them.
1: I love everything about this. When I get off here, I'm going to go and reread this. This, by the way, this is a piece in the Conversation. Also.

0: A payphone's back.
1: What's do you know who I hate phones? More than Taylor Swift? Is who? That guy? But is that Maroon 5? Anyway.
0: No. I think that's hang on. Who is it? I would need someone cooler in the producer booth. No, I don't think it's Maroon 5.
1: Oh, no, it is
0: Maroon 5. No, yes, says it is.
1: I knew it. My soul knew it. And it's even lower down on my rankings than Taylor Swift. Yeah. Anyway.
0: They're not, yes. I'm not, please don't compare them because I'm not fans of theirs either. No, but.
1: At least you didn't recognise their music.
0: I had no idea what they were.
1: I feel shamed for actually knowing that that's one of their songs.
0: What does that say? You secretly love them.
1: Yeah, secretly love them. I love this story too. This is about people who've decided that we've got this almost but not quite obsolete technology of public phones, and they're now free because Telstra has a arrangement that they have to provide some level of communication infrastructure to people. So the payphones still exist. These are apps where it's almost like orienteering. You're creating a kind of tour, if you like, of your city where you log into these phone booths or phone boxes and I dial a code that you've been there, and there's a league table, and whoever's in the lead is on a public list. There's other ones which is more like the plant the flag game where you control that phone box until someone else comes along. So the first one's called Payphone Go and the other one is called Payphone Stop. Yeah.
0: Wow. And what's been the reaction?
1: Well, I actually saw that Telstra talk about these apps on their website. So seemingly they're actually embracing them as well. But it seems like people are, whether or not they're huge playing the game in huge numbers, since the payphones have become free, use of them has really spiked. So something like 100 million free calls have been made since they became free since 2021. So that's a huge surge compared to what was going on when they were being, you know, when we were paying for them.
0: And this final story, I don't know how this escaped me. This is like networks beware if you sack someone. What was Stephen Colbert's final gift not to the network?
1: Yeah, so if you watch the last episode of his show, he has an in-house band and he had them playing a song from the Peanuts soundtrack. That's the animation, what is it, Charlie Brown, that cartoon. And he had his band play it. And the team behind those cartoons are notorious for suing, basically, that if you play their music without paying them a copyright fee, they're going to take you to court. So Stephen Colbert had his band play that song knowing that the team are going to sue them, which they did, and the network, because Stephen Colbert has gone, CBS then had to reach an agreement with the Peanuts team, and we don't know the amount, that it hasn't been disclosed, but we do know that the team donated the amount they got from CBS to World Central Kitchen, which is one of Stephen Colbert's favourite charities, and they issued a statement basically saying that they understood the joke, but they also have to keep doing these lawsuits in order to protect their brand and protect their copyright. So I think this is a very sweet, sweet story and a dig at CBS, who we don't like very much at the moment.
0: What I love even more is he owned up to it, like while he was doing it. He said, oh, no, I hope this doesn't cost CBS any money, he jokes.
1: Yes. And his final show, he actually donated from an auction that he had run $2.5 million to World Central Kitchen as well. So it felt nice that it ended that way. And a little dig to CBS, who'd paid out, you know, a small fortune.
0: We don't know how much it was, do we? Or do
1: we?
0: We
1: don't. It hasn't
0: undisclosed
1: been
0: amount.
1: Yeah, the 2.5 was what Stephen Colbert had donated, not personally, but through the auction. But yes, I'd like to think it's something somewhere around that figure.
0: So Mark in Bungendore says, so Taylor Swift, following in the footsteps of Susie Quattro back in the day, who revolutionised pop female musicians, I'm showing my age. Firstly, I would say Susie Quattro would be rock, wouldn't we say?
1: Yep. I'd also say that.
0: And no, secondly, you go. I'm just sticking up for Swift.
1: No, I was going to stick up for her too.
0: Oh, you go, go, go.
1: It was purely going to be, though, we weren't talking about her contributions to changing music as opposed to pop culture and the industry. Mm. No one, I don't think, sits around saying Taylor Swift has done anything new for music. In fact, this article argues the opposite. She's masterful at jumping on trends and making those trends enormous, as opposed to Susie Quattro, who I agree was innovative in that space. I don't think we see Taylor Swift music-wise as being innovative.
0: Oh, wash your mouth out.
1: I'm just going to do that through some a Maroon 5 binge.
0: This is Life of a Showgirl. This is for you and Mark. Bye, Lauren Rosewarne.
1: Have a lovely weekend.
0: See you, Associate Professor there, Lauren Rosewarne, with Wrap the Week. This is Life of a Showgirl. It features Sabrina McCarpenter.

0: That is The Life of Showgirl featuring Sabrina Carpenter. And that audio right at the end of that song is actually her last concert. The audio from their final farewell. The last concert of the year is tour, that big juggernaut of a tour. I don't know if I didn't go, but if you went along and saw it too, many people would flood the text lines, I think. And some of my colleagues here managed to get along and see her as well. Now, coming up in the next half hour, we're going to get the latest from the World Cup, FIFA World Cup. Also, a little bit of a preview heading into tomorrow morning's very early game at 5 a.m. Are you going to watch it at home? Are you going to go out and about, be amongst other people, getting excited? Oh, I think there seems to be a general air of we just need to beat the Americans at this point with all the trash talking and bagging of the Socceroos going on.
1: Bludging on the Blind Side with Roy and HG.
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0: Also, if you need to recover after the Socceroos, whatever happens, what about some great food? But also just to immerse yourself in some German culture, because the German winter markets are happening this Sunday and you'll get a little preview as well. As well as that, we're going to head to Seattle with a Canberran who's just arrived over there ahead of tomorrow's game. He's got his game fit ready. He's not playing. He's watching, but he takes this very seriously. Not his first rodeo, or more accurately, not his first World Cup. He's gone and seen the Socceroos before, both in and out of the World Cup. And he's very prepared. You'll find out how well prepared after 5 o'clock. And we'll also get a reaction from Fiona Carrick in regards to the Auditor General's report. Philip Poole, that is all to come. And between 5:30 and 6, yes, part two of Elizabeth Byrne, looking back at her time in the High Court. That's what your next hour and a bit looks like. Right now, though, it's time for news headlines with Declan Gooch.
3: Good afternoon, Georgia. Making news, a suspected case of a deadly strain of bird flu that's killed millions of birds and mammals worldwide has been found in Western Australia. WA's Department of Primary Industries and Regional Development is investigating. The Federal Agriculture Minister, Julie Collins, says the government has expressed its disappointment to China over Beijing's announcement of a 55% tariff on Australian beef imports after producers reached their annual quota. Lebanon's state-run news agency says at least

0: 16 people have been killed in Israeli airstrikes. The Israeli military says it struck targets throughout southern Lebanon overnight, as Hezbollah reported intense fighting in the area. And a heart-shaped pendant featuring a carved portrait of Britain's Queen Elizabeth I, believed to be more than 400 years old, is to be sold at auction in the UK. The image is the only known portrait of a Tudor family member in amber, a highly prized material at the time. Canberra's weather, cloudy with the chance of showers lessening this afternoon. A top of 14 degrees right now, it's 10. And I'll be back with more news in about half an hour.
1: Would you like that in your antique collection, Declan?
0: I don't know if I could afford it, Georgia. and I don't know that I'm not really the sort of person to wear a heart-shaped pendant.
1: Come on, live a little.
0: Maybe I should give it a try.
1: Thanks, Declan. See you later.
0: See ya.
1: That's Declan Gooch in the ABC newsroom.
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1: Who else is ridiculously excited for the World Cup? Just not the World Cup in general, or maybe you are. Who you're going for? Maybe you're in a sweep at work, or maybe you are going for a team. Maybe your family's homeland, perhaps, maybe your homeland, maybe you're going for the Socceroos and then maybe someone else. Very awkward though, if you're sitting next to someone and they're going for America and you're going for Australia tomorrow. I think that would be rather awkward, particularly if you've got to then, you know, live in the same house with them for a while. I am all set for tomorrow. Kids are decorating the house as we speak. We have appropriately themed food and also decorations around the house, so we're all ready to go. But how the Socceroos going in their lead up, and what else has happened today in the FIFA World Cup? Joining us right now is Aaron Burns from ABC Sport, and he joins me. Hi, Aaron.
5: Hey, Georgia. Yeah, early start. So what would that be, 4 a.m. for you, I guess, in the build-up? Or are you just going to wait for kickoff and get underway?
1: No. I've got the alarm set for 5 minutes to five.
5: Smart. Roll out of bed, stay in the trackies.
1: And I've got the kids. Game. The kids are sleeping in the lounge room and they've got the electric blankets. They're going to start heating them just before I come out. It's all very highly organised. Are you excited? I'm very excited.
5: I am, but I'm a little bit stressed about tomorrow. We've got the Crows and the D's in Adelaide, so it'll be an early start into the early AFL fixture, but, you know, these things don't happen often, so I think you've got to get up and really relish it.
1: That sounds like a great day of sport to me.
5: It does if you're not technically working it. I think it's going to be a long one.
1: Okay. Let's go to Mexico. They're the first team to advance. Is that right?
5: Yeah, this was a great game, the last one of the four this morning. And, yeah, really close one in the end. So 1-0 victory for Mexico, as you touched on, first team to 6 points. So they're already guaranteed to get through to the last 32. And you feel like as well South Korea, even though they lost today, will be alongside them, because the other Group A game was a draw with Czechia and South Africa. So the new kind of World Cup system means it's not goal difference that separates teams on the same points. It's actually head-to-head results. Mm. And because, yeah, both of Mexico and South Korea have won now, and neither Czechia or South Africa have recorded a victory, I think they're pretty much guaranteed to progress. But that being said, a very exciting game, as I mentioned. There were a couple of chances for South Korea, who numerous times kind of got right to the goal line, and there were just a flurry of bodies trying to keep it out. It felt like this like NRL kind of rolling mall thing. Just couldn't get it over it. And Mexico ended up capitalising off what was a pretty chaotic turnover in goal. Their goalkeeper, Kim, had an absolute nightmare.
6: Julian Quiñones looking to cross. Target was Jimenez. Kim sprawling out, he spills it, it's turned in! Luis Romo has broken through! The Chivas player scores in the World Cup!
5: I do love how excited the American commentators get. But yeah, essentially to paint the picture, like the goalkeeper Kim went to kind of grab the ball in the air off a high kind of send-in, and didn't see his teammate in front of him, and they ran into each other. Ball pops free, and it's an easy back of the net one for Mexico. So, yeah, they're unbeaten to start as co-hosts and, yeah, locked in to progress to the next stage.
1: Wow, that's pretty excellent. Also, Canada, there was an injury.
5: Yeah, this was pretty gruesome. I wouldn't recommend anybody going online to find the vision, but I can tell you exactly what happened. You can kind of piece it together. Canada were up 3-0, so this game was over. Qatar had already had one red card, so they were down a man, and this resulted in a second. So it was an event that really didn't need to happen, but was a little bit unfortunate. There was no malice in it, but Asim Mabido, who's one of the defenders for Qatar, kind of was chasing behind Ismael Kone, and their legs just got tangled. The back heel of Kone kind of clipped him as... Mabido was kind of coming around him. And as a result, the legs just intertwined and Kone's kind of twisted and fractured his fibula and his tibia. And the leg's kind of 90-degree angle, like it's a lower leg broke, a broken leg. And, it was awful. Like, the manager for Canada, Jesse Marsh, was in tears. Mm-hmm. You know, the whole stadium was just a little bit shocked with what had happened. And, yeah, Canada ended up going on to win 6-0 because, they've got a two-man advantage. But it hurts Canada, I guess, in the long term because they lose a star midfielder. And as I touched on, Marsh was so upset about it. This is kind of what he had to say in the fallout.
7: He really embodies a lot of what the team is. I thought against Bosnia he was our best player because he was the one guy that wanted the ball and wanted to get going and wasn't afraid. And it's a huge loss for us. He'll be fine, right? We'll get him good doctors. We'll get him back. Obviously, our heart is with him. But that kid's got a big future, and he's a big part of everything we do.
5: So just a dark cloud over their first ever win at a World Cup as well, Canada. And it pretty much guarantees them progression as well because of a couple of draws. So Canada and Switzerland in Group B are probably going to go through now. But, yeah, it's such a shame that that happened in the process of the match.
1: Yeah, absolutely. And as you said, there wasn't malice in it, but still like a horrible injury by the sounds of it. What else happened today?
5: Yeah, so the Switzerland win over Bosnia basically puts them through their one win, one draw now, and similar to those Group A matchups where, the lower-end teams just haven't had a win yet and the head-to-heads will probably hurt them. But chaotic final 20 minutes there, like Switzerland and Bosnia hadn't scored up until the back end, and then it ends up being a 4-1 win to the Swiss side. Like, there were 5 goals in a matter of 20 minutes and a red card, but Switzerland were on the majority of that. And then, that early one with Chechia and South Africa drawing, both of them scored one all in the end, but it was Chechia kind of 5 minutes in, and then South Africa right at the death with a penalty to equalise. So theirs was a little tight. That being said, under this new system with the 48 teams, the 8th best third place teams can progress through as well. So even though Czechia and South Africa are probably not going to automatically go through, similar to Bosnia and Qatar, it isn't totally over for them, but you think they're, it's an uphill battle from here.
1: Okay, let's go to games tomorrow. I'll leave the Socceroos to last if that's okay. The other games tomorrow before we end on the Socceroos. Brazil in action, is that right? Plus, who else is playing tomorrow?
5: So Brazil have Haiti. They probably need to win this one because they drew with Morocco. They're supposed to be, heavyweight options, Brazil, but aren't on the board yet. So they've got that in Philadelphia. Morocco actually have Scotland. And this is quite exciting because Scotland beat Haiti in their first game. So if they technically win this one, and even a draw perhaps, might be enough to actually get them through in what was a pretty loaded group. So keep an eye on Scotland, which is straight after the Aussie game. And Turkey and Paraguay is the one that caps it off around the afternoon for us in San Francisco. Because they're both in the Socceroos group and neither of them have won yet, if they draw, essentially because of that head-to-head, you'd think that, Australia, should they tie with the USA, if not win, it'll be enough to get us through. So we'll keep an eye on that once our game's wrapped up to see what it means in the grand scheme.
1: If there's an award for committed fans, I feel like the Scottish should win. The pictures of them, these armies of men basically in kilts and bagpipes, who I assume must live in the US, because I wonder about how they'd like travel with bagpipes. I'm sure you can, but have you seen some of these images?
5: Yeah, and to be honest, they're right alongside Norway. Have you seen them rowing up escalators? And yeah, it's crazy. Like, this is, I love World Cups because they do bring everyone together around the globe, but it's because there's been so many teams, they really have embraced it. I thought with the political situation in America that might be difficult for some fans, but no, they've turned out in force. It's been great.
1: Yeah, I love it. Okay, let's talk about the Socceroos tomorrow, of course. What do we know about injuries, particularly the US? Is the captain, I think?
5: Yeah, so Pulisic, this is Christian Pulisic, who's one of their star players, plays up on the wing, can score. He's out of AC Milan. He came off early in their win over Paraguay, which was 4-1. Just had a little knock. It wasn't like a dangerous big injury, but it was enough to kind of hobble him. And he hasn't really trained during the week. And obviously with the side that can score a fair bit and one that is expected to really push us, we'd love for one of their star players to miss. This was the latest today in terms of what Pulisic's status was from the US coach.
8: He's evolving. He's much better from Friday. At the moment we see he's not available for tomorrow, will be available for the next game. But I think he's doing a massive effort. When this type of thing happens, always is painful, but I think Christian is strong and with great mentality and is doing a fantastic effort to try to be ready as soon as possible.
5: So, yeah, the feeling there is that they'll give him up until the last possible moment to play, and we'll find out tomorrow morning if he's actually going to get up. But, look, it's an interesting matchup, and a lot of it's been played off off field, to be honest, because in the build up to the World Cup, when the USA drew Australia in their group, a lot of the pundits in America were saying, oh, this is the best result for us ever because Australia don't have any big names and there's no one, you know, from the Premier League in there. And, you know, we're going to easily dispatch them and they're nobody.

0: 50s. And, you know, after our big win over Turkey, we've kind of bounced back and said, we're not going to take that disrespect lightly. Like, we're coming for you. And it's a good match of styles where, yeah, the USA still play four at the back, but, you know, press quite hard, whereas Australia have been, yeah, parking the bus defensively and then waiting for a counter-attack opportunity. So it's enticing. But if, yeah, I'd love to not lose this one purely from a, you know, pride thing, but a draw would be fantastic for where we stand in the scheme of Group D.
1: Yeah, and the team that will take the field for the Australians, has that been confirmed?
0: Hasn't, but I think we're putting the pieces together, which is that it's going to be essentially the same we saw against Turkey. Harry Suter was the stand-in captain in that first game because our normal captain, Matty Ryan's our goalkeeper, and he wasn't picked. They went with Patrick Beach, who, you know, the 22-year-old who's only played three games now, but he was arguably the best player we had with his eight saves. And because Tony Popovich spoke today to the press and Harry Suter was alongside him, the feeling is that, yeah, they're going to stick with that pairing, and as a result, we might be unchanged, which is quite exciting.
1: Oh, I can't wait. Okay, best of luck tomorrow. Like, we've just got to make it through.
0: That's it. Just survive. It doesn't even have to win. A draw would be enough, and I reckon we'll be okay.
1: Yeah, a win would be great, though. Thanks so much, Aaron.
0: Thanks, Georgia.
1: It's Aaron Bryan's there. He's from ABC Sport. He's got a big day of work tomorrow, doesn't he? Whereas I just get to sit and watch it on my couch. A few people sitting at home and watching it, not going out. If you are going somewhere else, let me know. 0467 922 666 or 1300 681 666. Yesterday, we attempted to look back at Liz Burns, a snapshot of her career. Yesterday, we tried on Drive and we did it, but we only got just into a few cases because we got chatting and you sent really beautiful text messages. So part two, the final part, the concluding part between 5:30 and 6 today, we're going to hear from her about, I guess, some of the cases that have really stuck with her, because many of them have. And if you ask her about one of them, she remembers where she was, what happened, the judge, all of it, of course, but also it'd be interesting to find out some of those ones that still stay with her.

That is Run to Paradise. That is the Choir Boys. Liz Byrne is retiring, as you may have heard, and she started as a stringer, as you may have heard yesterday if you were listening. A stringer. She was living in Katherine and the ABC used to pay her. She said $20 a story they'd pay her in the day. That was many years ago. But she's become this really, I guess, trusted and familiar voice and face when it comes to big court cases. Ones that, you know, here in Canberra, significant ones like Irma Placik's, which, of course, well, the for many years, of course, they were trying to find who was responsible for her death and then the recent conclusion of that as well, amongst other things. But she's going to join us between 5:30 and 6. All the texts that you send through for Liz Byrne that you're sending through to us, we're going to print them all off for her and so she can have them. And she was really touched yesterday by some of the ones she received. So thank you so much. We're already getting some now, so keep them coming and we'll make sure she gets all of them. And one thing that she can have, and it's nice to let people know, you know, what

0: they mean to you. And so thank you for Janine from Cook. I'll read that out when Liz is here so she gets to hear it in person. 666 ABC Radio Canberra Drive.
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0: Well, many people are going to be up early tomorrow watching the Socceroos, and maybe the Saturday is going to be really, really busy and you've got lots of things on. But on Sunday, you can take a little bit of a step back and a relax, and you can lean into winter. The German winter markets are happening this Sunday, which is a feast for your eyes and your senses and, well, your tummy as well. Joining us right now is Eliza Atkinson. She's from the Harmony German Club and she joins us. Hello.
4: Guten Tag. How are you, Georgia?
0: Guten Tag. I'm good.
4: That's good.
0: So the German markets, this is held on site.
4: Yes, it is. So it's actually held throughout the grounds. We've got stall holders all through the car park. We've also got stall holders in the Zeppelin room, all throughout the stamp dish and also the beer hall. And this year we are going to be incorporating a Bavarian breakfast, which is going to be up in Knuckles, which is upstairs.
0: In the restaurant.
4: In the restaurant. So it's huge. We've got two very exclusively German dishes that we're going to be promoting as an availability for breakfast. We've got the Bavarian traditional breakfast, which is a Weisswurst, which is a white sausage, and freshly baked pretzel with the option of purchasing a Hefeweizen, which is a type of wheat beer. Mm. We also have a Black Forest breakfast platter, which is cold cuts, cheese, egg, mustard and fresh bread. So there's something for everyone. And if you're not quite sure about those options, we do have, you know, the usual favourites.
0: What's in a white sausage?
4: A white sausage, I think it's from chicken. From memory, but I'm not quite sure. It's not my usual.
0: Well, who normally has a Bavarian? Well, someone normally has a Bavarian breakfast, but I've never had one.
4: Well, people in Bavaria.
0: Well, that's right. Yeah. Not normally on a Sunday in Canberra. So when we look at the stalls, tell me some of the things that are in the stalls.
4: Well, we've got things along the lines of gingerbread. We've got Roycords. Yum. We've got knitted goods. We've got the people from ARF coming along. We've got the Cancer Council ladies, we've got the cake ladies, and they're like legendary at the Harmony German Club for their delicious cakes. We also have a book stall, which is going to have a heap of German literature that is available for free. Mm. And what else have we got? We've got plants, we have got clothing and jams and gardening equipment and gardening display options, like those big planter boxes that you can get. So there's really something for everyone, and like it's just fantastic. And to go with the stalls, we've actually got the Imbiss German food van, which is a little, well, not little, it's actually pretty big. It's a German food van, and what we do is we serve authentic German street food from it, and it's a Harmony initiative and people love it. And so you can get bratwursts and kranzkis and chicken frankenfurter and some vegetarian options available on rolls. You get leberkäse, you can get currywurst. There's something for everyone. If you want breakfast or if you want something from the German food van, you're in for a treat.
0: Is there any music?
4: Yes, no, there is definitely. We've actually got the Canberra Men's Choir performing at 11 a.m. in the Zeppelin room. We've got Lance Carter on the accordion and he does the rounds. He goes like...
0: Walks around.
4: So he walks around.
0: Love it.
4: The place. So walks around all of the club and he's playing the accordion, sets the mood. It's great. And then we also have Alfred Nessler who will be performing in the Zeppelin room. So it's going to be fantastic. And we've got a jumping castle for the kids.
0: And what about when we look at, say, German traditions in winter? Are there specific things?
4: Yeah, well, in winter it's actually Christmas time. So we've got a lot of different things like baking and staying indoors and enjoying like indoor sort of activities. We like, oh, I've just gone completely.
0: That's okay. My guest is Eliza Atkinson. She's from the Harmony German Club, and we're talking about the winter market. So what time do people need to know for this weekend?
4: The winter markets need to happen at 9 a.m. until 1 p.m., and the Bavarian breakfast starts at 8 a.m.
0: Love it. Do people need to book?
4: No. It's a free event, free parking. Everyone's welcome to come along.
0: And they can rock up for breakfast without booking?
4: It's preferable that you book. So the number, 6295-9853. That's 6295-9853. And then try and get a table. But you're welcome to walk in and see if you can get a table.
0: Yeah. And you mentioned the cake ladies piqued my interest, that they're legendary. Are these German cakes or all sorts of cakes?
4: They're all sorts of cakes. They originally started as a group of German ladies who are all like effectively original members of the Harmony Club.
0: Yeah.
4: And they started baking cakes as part of the original markets as they started and everything. And anyway, there's a group of them and they all have been creating these absolutely delicious concoctions basically throughout the years. And it's gone to the next generation as of effectively this year. And we're getting a mixture of homemade cakes and cakes that we source.
0: Awesome.
4: And it's so good. Like it's just, you get the best quality stuff and it's stuff your grandma made. Like it's so good.
0: So the advice is find the cake ladies. It's been so nice meeting you.
4: Thank you
0: so much.
4: Thank you.
0: You're welcome. That is Eliza Atkinson. She's from Harmony German Club. So this is the German Winter Markets. They're happening this Sunday. If you want more details, you can go to the Harmony German Club. And if you want to book for the breakfast, if that piqued your interest, the Bavarian breakfast, you can do that as well. But if you just want to turn up for the other things, you can.

0: That is Eagle Eye Cherry with Save Tonight on ABC Radio Canberra. Keep your farewell messages for Liz Byrne coming. We're going to read them out when she gets here as well. As well as if you got questions, if there's specific things that you want to hear about. We got some doozy questions yesterday, some great ones. So well done for those people who sent them through. So if you got a question or a message you'd like to send, now's the time to send them through so you don't miss out. 0467922666 or 1300 681666. Coming up after the news, a major shake-up of British politics might be on the way. A potential threat to Sir Keir Starmer's prime ministership. He's just won a by-election. We're going to talk a little bit about that after five and what the implications might be. As well as that, Fiona Carrick will get her reaction to the report regarding Philip Poole. Where to from now? And what's it like being in Seattle before the Socceroos game? We're going to cross to one Cam Barron, who's very excited to be there.
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2: ABC News. Good afternoon. I'm Declan Gooch. The public has been urged to avoid touching sick or dead birds and wildlife following the confirmation of a suspected case of bird flu. The federal government says the suspected case of the deadly H5 strain was found in a wild migratory bird in Western Australia's south. Samples have been sent to the CSIRO, with results expected tomorrow. Agriculture Minister Julie Collins says the public should report any cases of sick or dead wildlife.
3: Please do not touch sick or dead birds or animals. If you see multiple sick or dead birds or other animals, please take photos or record it from a safe distance, record your location and go to birdflu.gov.au.
2: Avian influenza expert Michelle Villa from the University of Melbourne says Australia was the only continent unaffected until now.
4: So we've definitely spent the last few years preparing for a potential arrival of this virus. And so I've always said that it's not a matter of if, it's a matter of when. At this point, it is only a suspected case, and I think they're treating this very seriously.
2: A Canberra man found guilty of hitting and killing a motorcyclist while taking his children to sport in a tip truck has been spared time in jail. Elizabeth Byrne reports.
5: 47-year-old Craig O'Neill died shortly after the crash at Holt in Canberra's north 2 years ago. 43-year-old Sean Joshua Walton faced a jury trial in the ACT Supreme Court last month. He was cleared of the more serious charge of culpable driving causing death, but convicted of the lesser negligent driving charge. Today, Acting Justice Peter Berman said he had failed to keep a proper lookout and had been focused on other traffic, but he said Walton had expressed profound remorse. Walton was sentenced to 14 months, which was immediately suspended.
2: The ACT Auditor General has found the Territory Government acted on incomplete information when it approved plans to redevelop the Phillip Swimming Pool. Georgia Roberts has more.
6: Last year, the Territory Planning Authority approved Geocon's plan to demolish Phillip Pool and the ice skating rink for the construction of two 13-storey residential towers. A community campaign to save Phillip Pool arose, with the plan including only an indoor 25-metre pool. Auditor-General AJ Sharma found the government's changes to the Territory plan to allow for the development were not backed up by any detailed needs analysis. In addition, he recommended that future changes to the plan be supported by proper community research.
2: Former US President Barack Obama has launched his presidential museum in Chicago. The event was attended by former Presidents Joe Biden, Bill Clinton and George Bush, as well as several celebrities and athletes. US President Donald Trump did not attend, calling the $1.2 billion centre a disaster. Mr. Obama says he carefully considered the location for his museum.
7: This is where I launch my candidacy for the Illinois State Senate, over at the Ramada Inn on Lakeshore Drive, serving pretzels and soda, embarking on the path that ultimately and improbably led to this day. So, for me, this center could not be any place else.
8: The Australian Stock Exchange has closed down again today following yesterday's fall. The ASX 200 shed 87 points, or just under 1%, to close on 8,823. The bottom performing stocks were Deep Yellow and Alcoa, down nearly 10% and 7% respectively. Brent crude oil is currently trading around $77 a barrel, and the Australian dollar is buying 70 US cents. In sport, Mexico has become the first team to advance to the knockout stages of the 2026 FIFA World Cup after winning its second group match against South Korea 1-0. Larry Butros reports.
9: Mexico took advantage of a defensive blunder by South Korea to notch the win. It won Group A with 6 points in two matches, three more than South Korea and five more than Czechia and South Africa, which played a 1-1 draw today. In other results, Canada drubbed Qatar 6-0 to the delight of its fans.
10: Watch out for Canada, we're coming out. This is our time.
9: And Switzerland defeated Bosnia and Herzegovina 4-1. Meanwhile, the Socceroos will play their Group D crunch match against the USA in Seattle early tomorrow morning, Australian time.
8: Now to Canberra's weather, a shower or two this evening. Right now it's 10 degrees. Tomorrow, partly cloudy with a high chance of showers most likely in the morning, a low of 6 and a top of 13. ABC News.
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0: Hello, thanks for joining me on 666 ABC Radio Canberra. What an hour of radio we've got headed your way to end your week. Liz Byrne, the final farewell. Well, part one was yesterday. I don't know how I ever thought we'd get through such a remarkable career in that short amount of time. So she's come back between 5:30 and 6. So already getting lovely messages through. And if you don't want it read out there, but you just like us to send a message to Liz, we can do that too. You can just send it to the text line 0467. 922666, an extraordinary career, an extraordinary woman. So we'll pay a bit of homage to her today. That's happening. As well as that, what would it be like being in Seattle right now as people get ready for the US v. the Socceroos, which will be on very early our time tomorrow, actually, 5 a.m. in fact. As well as that, we're going to find out what does it mean, the Makerfield by-election for the future of Keir Starmer and possibly, well, yes, for the future of England as well, maybe. We'll be looking at that and we'll get the reaction from Fiona Carrick to the ACT Auditor General report, which really, I just put sum it up in a nutshell as the news has done so well, is has found that the Territory Government acted on incomplete information when they approved plans to redevelop the Phillips Swimming Pool. So there was basically they did in fact go out and ask people what they wanted, and what ended up happening was what many in the community told us is not what they wanted, but also some of the justification for that appears to be based on information that wasn't actually well gathered is the upshot of that. So we'll bring you more on that this half hour. Or if you want to have a chat, 0467 922 666 or 1300 681 666. Also coming up, as well as all of that, is you. 0467 922 666. If you want to get your message to Liz Byrne, this is your final call.
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0: Well, the Socceroos will continue their World Cup campaign tomorrow. I cannot wait when they play the USA. Now, they're coming off the back of that 2-0 win over Turkey, which was branded as a surprise victory by the international media. And hasn't there been a lot of trash talk from the Americans in the lead up to this? Well, Canberra's very own Seamus Carr has arrived in Seattle. Hello, Seamus.
14: Hi, how are you going?
0: Now, I'm good. You're one of the Canberrans that have made the trek. How long has this trip been in the making?
14: We started going for tickets about 3 months after the draw came out, and then we found out around November last year. So it was about a 5-6 month process, but we're here, we're excited, and we're really hoping for a good game tomorrow.
0: So how sports mad are you? Is soccer your main sport?
14: soccer has been my true love my whole life. So I've played my whole life since I was about 12 years old, still playing, and I've followed the Socceroos ever since I was little to this day, and I travel all around the world to watch them.
0: True fan. You got to be careful that you said it's your true love. Aren't you there with your partner?
14: She is. She's looking at me right now. So it's a mutual true love of mine.
0: So you've just arrived in Seattle. What's it like? Is there a bit of a buzz in the air?
14: There is now. It's we caught a flight from all the way in Annapolis, and there was a lot of US fans on the plane, and they were very confident, including all the analysts that we've seen. I'm incredibly motivated to win this game. So now that we've arrived in Seattle, we've seen a few Australians and we're feeling a bit more at home and ready to go.
0: You mentioned you've seen the Socceroos elsewhere. Where have you seen them play?
14: So I've travelled all the way to Sydney. I remember travelling to Germany for the World Cup in 2006 with my parents, and I was very lucky to watch the game against Croatia, where we drew 2-2 to get out of the group. And I was at the ground in Kaiserslautern to watch Australia play Italy, where unfortunately we lost, but that burned the fire within inside me to watch Australia do well at World Cups, and hoping to continue that tomorrow.
0: We've seen these images online across social media of some of the other countries and how they're sort of taking over town, so to speak. I think it was the Danes amongst others. Are there many other Australian supporters that you can see at the moment?
14: Definitely. As we got on the train, there was a lot more sort of yellow shirts on the train with us, so we felt a little bit more at home and we weren't isolated amongst all the United States fans. But we're looking forward to tomorrow. There'll be a march before the game where we're meeting up with hopefully thousands of Aussies, and we'll have some breakfast and have one or two drinks and walk to the stadium cheering and singing, supporting the Australians.
0: And a bit of a quiet night tonight?
14: I think so. I'm a bit tired because it's 3 hours behind what I'm used to on the east coast of the United States. So we'll have a good sleep, rest up, and then a big day tomorrow singing and cheering in the crowd.
0: What about the outfit? I mean, you're going to be decked out in green and gold?
14: Absolutely. So I brought four kits because I wasn't sure what I was going to wear. I think I may go for the replica 1974 Australia kit. I'm hearing a lot of arrogance from the United States to say that we don't have history and that we haven't come a long way, but I want to prove to our host nation here that there is some history for the Australian national team. We've come a long way and that we're a serious contender for not just tomorrow but getting out of the group.
0: Seamus, I love this so much that you've thought it through to that extent that you've almost got an outfit to say, have a look at this. Seamus Carr, formerly of Barton, well, from Barton in Canberra, has made the way with his partner to Seattle to see the Aussies take on the US team. You mentioned before a bit of trash talking on the plane and elsewhere. What do you think the chances, like what does your heart tell you about the Socceroos' chances?
14: Look, I definitely think we're underdog, but you know, as for those who follow Australian sport, we're always underdogs and we don't mind a bit of fight and we don't mind a bit of trash talk. It's just we do our talking on the pitch. So more than happy for the United States to think that they're confident and that they think they're going to win. But as they would have seen against Turkey Air, no one gave us a chance and we proved them all wrong. And we're a very good team. And I think the United States are in for a bit of a shock tomorrow because regardless of the result, it's not going to come easy and they're going to have to earn it against us.
0: And are your tickets in a dedicated Aussie area? Like, do you get to sit with other Australian fans?
14: That's my understanding. So I got the supporter package. So I'll be sitting with some fellow country men and women and we'll be singing and there'll be a sea of yellow and hopefully we'll be on TV and I'll make sure I won't have any drinks in my hand in case my parents are watching and I'll be on my best behaviour singing with all my fellow country men and women.
0: This is about history, isn't it, to a certain degree for you? You want to be a part of it.
14: Absolutely. I remember even when I was a kid that it was such a foreign concept for Australia to qualify for World Cup. And being there for the first time in over 30 years in 2006, it was just such an experience to be there and be part of it. A genuine competitive country when we play and that teams fear us. Watching that history and watching the country grow and its football status, it's just such a privilege and honour to be here to be part of that journey and be in the crowd enjoying that moment.
0: Who's your favourite player? Who will you be looking out for?
14: Oh, I mean, you can't go past Irukunda. I'm also a big fan of the A-Leagues and I remember watching him when he was at Adelaide United and singing and cheering and telling everyone who would listen that this is the player to watch and he's the future of the Socceroos, and to see him score against Turkey was such a proud moment and I hope he can do something similar tomorrow. But I'm also very keen to see Volpato get a bit of a run and hopefully score a goal. He's come a long way and he's obviously hasn't won over the Socceroos fans just yet, but I'm backing him, believing him he'll win us over tomorrow with a crucial goal.
0: You said that you're probably going to wear your 70s kit. Is that right? Did you say 1974?
14: That's right. So it's a replica kit, but, you know, I want that message of the history of this country with football.
0: What's in your other kits? You obviously thought this through.
14: I have. So I've brought my 2004 Socceroos away jersey. I've got a 2006 kit that I bought for the World Cup then that still fits me surprisingly. And I've got the home jersey that the Socceroos wore for the 2022 Qatar World Cup campaign. And who knows, I might even stumble across a World Cup store tonight and buy a few more.
0: What about you, your partner? Will she be, I guess, equally doing a similar theme to you?
14: Absolutely. So my partner, Stephanie Laird, she's a casual soccer fan. But now that she's coming along with me for this journey and is in the crowd and amongst the spirit of it, she's really getting involved and very excited. So I think one of the leftover kits she'll wear tomorrow, and she'll be singing just as loud as I will be in the stands.
0: Is this the only game you've got tickets to, or are you hoping to go to others?
14: We got really lucky and we got tickets to the Paraguay game in San Francisco. So as soon as this game's over, we'll then move on to San Fran and then we'll get ready for that. And that'll be a really exciting game because that'll be the make or break game to see if we get out of the group and where we finish.
0: Seamus, fingers and toes across for tomorrow. We'll be watching here in Canberra. I hope you have great fun at the game and we might chat to you ahead of that other game. Thanks so much.
14: No worries. Thank you so much.
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0: Did anyone else just see that sunset? That has got to be one of the most spectacular sunsets. That it literally out the window of the studio was one of the most glorious things. I ran into the producer's booth to scream about the sunset, and while I was, Dean called in to say, this is a community service announcement. Has anyone seen the sunset? Now the sun's, of course, going down. But how glorious was that? Did you get that amazing sunset at your place? 0467 922 666 or 1300 681 666. Steve in Belco says, can someone explain to me why we can't just say Turkey anymore? Please explain. Well, the country officially requested that the international community use Turkey instead of Turkey in English. So they've asked people to pronounce it the way they pronounce it instead of the way we were pronouncing it. That's sort of the gist of it. That's what the country's requested. So that's why I do it.
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0: Keep your thoughts coming on the Auditor General's report. This is into what the Territory Government did before approving plans to redevelop the Phillip Swimming Pool. Rather interesting report. If you haven't seen it already, I can highly recommend you having a read of it online. The question is, what happens next? We're going to be chatting to Fiona Carrick just before 5:30. So that is to come on ABC Radio at Canberra Drive with me, Georgia Steins. Well, it's not all FIFA. There's other things happening in the world, of course. You might well have been keeping an eye on UK politics because Labor candidate Andy Burnham has won the Makerfield by-election, returning him to Westminster. Now, the former mayor of Manchester was up for a pretty strong contest. I don't know if you were listening to the report on PM last night, which I was. It was rather fascinating. And this is with far-right party Reform UK, an early favourite to take the seat, or at least we were told it was very close. The reason everyone's following this so closely, which they might not, is because of, well, a couple of reasons, but also because Andy Burnham has said that if he did win his seat, that he was keen on challenging Sir Keir Starmer as Prime Minister. Joining us right now is Dr. Pat Leslie, who's an expert in British politics based at the ANU and joins us. Good afternoon.
15: Hi, Georgia. I did see the sunset. Sunsets are often that kind of shade of pink in Lancashire as well. I think it's the clouds.
0: Oh, it was pretty nice though, wasn't it?
15: Yeah, lovely.
0: We could all take a little bit of time, even amongst politics, to look outside the window perhaps. Can you tell us firstly, who is Andy Burnham, people who don't know?
15: So Andy Burnham is a Labour politician. He has been a frontline Labour politician for about 25 or so years now. Served under the Blair government and under the Brown government. He was also in Jeremy Corbyn's shadow cabinet for a while and wasn't, despite his sort of like kind of centrist, leftish kind of leanings, wasn't one of the politicians who deserted Jeremy Corbyn in big cabinet kind of reshuffles and so on. He's been around a long time, but for the past few years, he's been the mayor of Greater Manchester and has been a significant voice for the non-London part of England, possibly kind of most famously when he took a big time issue with the federal government, the UK government's approaches to lockdown. So he's been branded the King of the North, and he's run a campaign to basically say to the community, I'm going to run, and then once I win, I'll unseat my own prime minister. It's a very strange kind of position to be in.
0: I don't even remember anyone doing that before. I mean, maybe it has happened. Maybe it's just not in my memory where they're like, I'm going to run for this, and once I do this, I'm coming for you. It was a pretty brave thing to put on the outset, wasn't it? Because you probably ran the risk of people thinking that he was just using that seat as a stepping stone to get to the PM's job.
15: That's right, but it's not a random seat for him. In fact, the far-right party Reform did try to say that he'd sort of been parachuted in, as it were, but it's actually only the constituency next door to where he'd been, to where he grew up and to where he'd been representing up until that point when he was previously in Westminster. So he's well known in the area. Obviously, the constituency Makerfield is in Greater Manchester. So he's very, very well-known candidate around there. And what he's had to sort of do is kind of bridge this campaign. But it's quite awkward, really, to sort of say, I'm here to be your MP for Makerfield, but also I'm probably going to be Prime Minister at the same time. It's a bit of a tricky campaign to manage, and certainly a strange one for Labour to be kind of helping him with. You know, Keir Starmer's clearly not that happy that he's won.
0: No. Well, let's talk about Reform UK, because, of course, we were told it was a really close, the counting was pretty close at the end, but reasonably comfortable he took it in the end?
15: Absolutely. So as this campaign started, Reform were projected to be the winner with a reasonable margin of about 5%, sort of close, but they were projected to take it. They had swept every ward in the local elections in May, every single ward in that constituency. And so he faced a bit of an uphill challenge. The campaign was a little bit difficult, shall we say, for the Reform candidate, having had a few how's your father texts and so on, social media posts released, revealing his attitudes towards women that did him no good at all. They were also challenged on their right by another even further right party called Restore, who took some of their vote. The Greens had to put in a new candidate after the first one had also covered themselves in scandal. And so in some ways, he had a bit of an easier run during the campaign than he would have done anyway. But the result has been remarkable. He's won an absolute majority of 54%, which is really quite rare, and an overall majority against Reform of 10,000 votes, which, again, is probably beyond the upper end of expectations at the start of the campaign.
0: Does that say more about him and his popularity and local support than it says about Reform UK?
15: Yes, it potentially does. But it might be a problem for them going forward, because clearly Andy Burnham is the most popular Labour politician in the country. And it's popular partly because he has a perspective which is sort of similar to the Reform perspective, which is we're anti-Westminster and anti the UK government and the establishment. Andy Burnham is of the establishment, obviously. He's of the Labour Party and has been a frontline politician for a long time. But he's also got that, he's got a policy platform for reform of the way that the UK government works. So he'd like to introduce proportional representation. He'd like to introduce an elected upper chamber with segments of the different regions, like to institute a basic law. So in a lot of ways, what he's trying to do is make the UK a bit more like Australia. That was probably one of the reasons why He's quite popular. He's also got just a northern accent, and he's quite personable. He seems to like people. That's also useful to him, because Keir Starmer doesn't have those qualities.
0: That sort of rapport with people when he's out and about, do you mean?
15: Yeah, that's right. So he seems to enjoy people. And Keir Starmer, a very, very successful public servant who seemed to get into politics as a natural kind of progression, doesn't seem to enjoy the process of politics very much, isn't very personable. He's been walking around the kind of big grey lumps of Whitehall for years, and he's like physically grey. He actually looks quite grey, and it's hard to see people warming to him. And Andy Burnham's just got a bit more of that sort of common spark.
0: We'll wait and see if that means that he's going to be the next PM. At least that's where it's leaning at the moment. Thanks so much for your time, and I appreciate it. Thank you. That's Dr. Pat Leslie from the ANU, expert in British politics. And there's a lot of people on the text line agreeing with Pat and I about that sunset. Someone says, pink clouds in Burra, this is spectacular. Sunset at Bruce, we got a picture, spectacular. Yeah, it's all beautiful. Thank you for these gorgeous pictures. I wonder too if perhaps even they might be ones worth of the news. We'll find out how you can get those maybe on your TV screens. I want to share them with other people. They're glorious. Well, of course, the news today around Philip Poole, if you're wondering what, the ACT Auditor General has found the Territory Government acted on incomplete information before approving plans to redevelop the Phillip swimming pool. Now, in particular, the ACT Auditor General made these comments. There was no rigorous or specific analysis of needs or options for the site or Phillip Pool as it was then or into the future that identify that the proposed changes to the territory plan requirements for the site as appropriate. He also says in another section, a sports and recreation needs analysis was not undertaken as described, and the assertion misrepresented the nature and extent of analysis that was used to then support the changes to the territory plan requirement. So where to from here? One person who's been talking about this for a while and raising concerns is Fiona Carrick. She's the independent member for Murrumbidgee and joins us. Good afternoon.
16: Good afternoon, Georgia. Thanks for having me on.
0: You're welcome. The report, as you look at it, no surprises for you?
16: No surprises. It's shocking. It really is shocking that the government doesn't do due diligence when they take away critical social infrastructure from the community. And it's not just the pool, you know, we've lost a lot, including an indoor sports stadium, which is pretty significant.
0: But talking about the pool, the whole idea around this for people who are new to this is the idea of replacing it, so to speak, and I put that in inverted commas, with a 25-metre pool. One of the assertion that was made repeatedly was that that was based on something, that was based on this analysis. But the analysis, what, doesn't exist?
16: No, there was no analysis done, and they just, you know, it's a bit of a vibe. They just said, oh, well, that's what they've done in Batemans Bay. But the population in Batemans Bay is somewhat different to the catchment for the Woden Town Centre, which includes Western Creek, you know, and people moving through from Tuggeranong, and, you know, the inner south that doesn't have a, you know, they've got their 30-metre pool. But the Woden Town Centre service is a very large area, and they've just compared us to Batemans Bay.
0: So what happens now, given that the horse has bolted a fair way? I mean, what would you like to see given this report, if not for this particular project, but for future projects?
16: Well, I think that the government needs to acknowledge that they've stuffed this up. They really have stuffed it up, and it's not good enough because, you know, we have a serious lack of social infrastructure in our side of town. But they're cramming us full of apartments. Like, we've got over, well over 5,000 apartments in the town centre now, a lot of very small ones, a lot empty. And, you know, there's more proposals on the pool site, another five towers on the pitch and part, seven around the plaza, 17 up to 55 stories. That brings us well over 10,000 apartments and 60 residential towers if that was to go ahead. And people need things to do. So, no, we are not giving up. We're asking for some basic fairness, some planning, and a recreation area to be built in the Woden Town Centre. It's where all the buses hub into from around town, from around the south. You know, that's where young people and can get to. That's where what town centres were designed to be, and they need to sort it out.
0: The obviously you've read this report, as have I, but one of the things that he draws on this, the ACT Auditor General, is he says in response to community

0: community concerns on the changed territory plan requirements, which they needed to get this through, including the replacement of the 50-metre pool with a 25-metre pool. A consultation report noted that a sport and recreation needs analysis has determined that the 25-metre pool and associated aquatic facilities would meet the requirements of the Woden community. So this non-existent sport and recreation needs analysis was used to basically as a counter to the campaign and the community voice.
1: Mm. Well, I mean, how strong does the language have to be to say this isn't right? They've lied to us, basically. You know, they've downright lied. Mr. Miller in Chifley has done FOIs on this, and he has asked for all the briefs around the Phillip Pool. They didn't provide these briefs that they're talking about in the report. So why didn't they? How can they just get away with not responding properly with the documents to FOIs and to basically lying?
0: Does it, if you go forward on other things that you're asking for, though, in Woden, does it call into, I guess, question for you and for members of the community that have fought so hard on this, does it call into question when they do community consultation that they're actually listening as opposed to it's already a done deal but they're just consulting?
1: Well, it has been like that for a while. They don't listen. You put your submissions in, they go into a black hole, and that's the end of it. They've already decided what they want to do with the planning. We don't have basic town planning that balances dwellings with commercial areas and jobs and services, you know, health education and you know, public spaces and community facilities. There is no one pager that sets out, you know, like they used to do in the old days with 1, 2, 3, 4, 5, 6, where everything would be and how it all connects. We don't get that anymore. So we are just, you know, they're just turning us into a dormitory district, and, you know, we'll keep fighting against that because that's not right.
0: Fiona Carrick, thank you so much for your time.
1: Thanks, Georgie.
0: Thank you. That is Fiona Carrick. She is the independent member there, but also has been very vocal as part of the Woden community for some time on this pool in particular. I suggest if you want to find out a little bit more about what's happened in this instance, this report and the recommendations in it, I guess the question is, what happens now with the report?
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0: It is time for news headlines with Declan Gooch.
3: Good afternoon, Georgia. Making news, an avian influenza expert at the University of Melbourne says it was always a case of not if but when Australia became affected by the H5 strain of bird flu. The federal government says a suspected case of the deadly strain has been found in a wild bird in Western Australia's south. The committee that was to publish a report on proposed changes to the legislation governing the National Disability Insurance Scheme today has further delayed publication until next week. The Senate committee reviewing the bill said the extra time had been requested so it could further consider the evidence. Police have told a Melbourne court they fear a so-called ISIS bride will spread extremist ideology if she's freed on bail. Korsar Ahmad was among a group of women who arrived back in Australia in May, having travelled to Syria a decade earlier and lived under the former Islamic State regime. The case was adjourned until Monday. And the former ACT Director of Public Prosecutions, John White, has been appointed as a resident judge for the Territory's Supreme Court. He served as the DPP from 2008 to 2018 and has decades of experience in criminal, appellate and public law. I'll be back with more news in half an hour.
0: In a moment, I'm going to be joining the studio by Elizabeth Byrne. As you know, she is retiring. These are some beautiful messages you're sending through. Keep them coming and we'll make sure she gets them. I'll try and read some of them out too. Depending on the length, I'll try and get to as many as I can because I refuse to run out of time this evening like I did last night to get through, pick her brain of all the amazing cases that she's covered and brought the information to you and I that we could hear and understand and learn and all those things. But that sound was the sound for the Weather Bureau. And joining us right now is Tristan Samada from the Bureau of Meteorology. Hi, Tristan.
4: Hello. How are you doing this afternoon?
0: I am great. We just had one of the most spectacular sunsets I've seen in Canberra for a long time. I don't know why it was so spectacular tonight. Have you got any meteorological reason, if I can say the word?
4: It's a bit of a mouthful as well. But yeah, it's basically because we've got a cloud bank over most of the state today with the cold front trough crossing. So what has actually happened is that the sun has lowered such to a fact that it's underneath the cloud band, and because the

0: between the Sun and the Canberra has elongated. Basically, it's scattering a lot of the red lights there and the pinkish lights, and that's getting reflected on back onto the clouds. So the clouds must have looked absolutely spectacular this afternoon.
1: They were glorious, to the point of one of our listeners called in and said, this is a public service announcement, go outside and have a look at the sky. I was already marvelling at the sky. We've been sent all these incredible pictures. So what can we expect weather-wise over the next couple of days?
0: Yeah, so for the next couple of days, we should see the showers and rain that we've been experiencing over the day to ease. We could see that odd shower or two during the Saturday for tomorrow. Those temperatures are expected to be cooler, though, reaching to a top of 13 degrees. But as we head into Sunday and into early next week with a southerly airstream caused by a high-pressure system building in the west, we will see a return to foggy, frosty and cool days from around Monday or so.
1: Thank you much, Tristan. I appreciate it.
0: No problem. Enjoy your evening.
1: Thank you. That's Tristan Samana there. Don't you love when you find out why the sky is so glorious? I mean, I just think we all deserved that sunset, but wow.
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1: Thank you so much for your wonderful text for Liz Byrne. Tony in Scullin says, Georgia, pass on to Liz Byrne. Dear Liz, thank you very much for keeping us abreast of issues happening in the ACT at various courts. Your coverage has always been very informative and unbiased. Thank you. I will miss your clear speech and excellent articulation. Enjoy the next chapter of life and have an enjoyable retirement. Regards, says Tony. That's even funnier considering I just couldn't say the word meteorological. Hello, Liz Byrne.
4: Hello, Georgia.
1: Your clear articulation. I love it.
4: It's not always that clear. Sometimes my brain's a scramble.
1: I don't think so. So, Liz, we talked through yesterday some pretty interesting cases and also how you came to be a journalist and how you came to be at the ABC, all those fabulous things. So this is our part two. I want to talk to you about what you were calling the David and Goliath battle, which was the palace letters.
4: Yes, this was a very interesting case. And, you know, you meet so many interesting people when you're in journalism. I'm sure you have had that experience yourself. Well, one of the peak moments for me was Jenny Hocking. She was amazing. Talk about dog with a bone or dog with a palace letter. She really worked hard on this. She was rejected by all the courts and then she finally got to the High Court. And what she was trying to do was to get access to the letters of Sir John Kerr, who'd been the Governor General at the time of the Whitlam's dismissal. And she wanted to see the letters between him and the palace and the Queen from that time. They were in a box at the National Archives. There were the original letters he received back and there were copies of letters he'd sent. And it took her a very long time to get those letters, but she did in the end. So it was one of my favourite stories because it really was a David and Goliath battle. You know, Jenny Hocking v. the palace, and she won.
1: Wow. And one of the cases, themes that a lot of people have brought up is one that you also wanted to talk about too, an institutional child sex abuse, which I know for some people listening home, we're going to sort of talk about this. But the High Court's been really important, hasn't it, in the development of law in this area?
4: Yes, they have. And they've played a role in lots of very important cases, George Pell being one of them. In recent times, one of the most important ones has been about vicarious liability. And there was a case which I've actually followed since it was in Victoria because someone I knew was a solicitor for the person involved. And they won in the lower courts and they ended up in the High Court, which found that the church couldn't be held vicariously liable for the actions of a paedophile priest because he wasn't technically an employee. However, as the High Court does this from time to time, they did kind of hint that, you know, the states and territories could, like, change their laws, and the ACT has actually done that and the other states are looking at it. So, like, it's another thing about the High Court. It's changing the country. Even if it ruled against it, it's been a leader

0: in this area. So it's really developing the law in that area.
1: Janine says, best wishes to Elizabeth Byrne, a fabulous journo. I watched Elizabeth reporting on high-profile trials when I worked as a senior witness assistant in the DPP. We worked on several matters together. I was in awe of Elizabeth. I would describe Elizabeth Byrne as a pocket rocket who knew how to prepare and deliver awesome articles and news stories. You'll be missed, Elizabeth. Thanks for the memories and enjoy your well-deserved retirement.
0: I think I know who Janine is.
1: There you go. So that's, yes, Janine.
0: Thank you, Janine. That was lovely.
1: And she's also sent through another longer text too, but we're going to pass all these on to you because we can't get through all of them. Talking there about that, she said some high-profile cases. This is a thing. So our national leaders aren't immune, are they? You've covered some cases of some pretty high-profile people.
0: Yes, like Barnaby Joyce, Larissa Waters. Remember, is this sounding familiar? Matt Canavan.
1: Citizenship.
0: The citizenship case I think might have been about, you know, in terms of numerical the numbers of barristers in the High Court. It was probably about the biggest. It was huge. And this is, of course, when a number of elected people in our parliament, senators and members, were found to have had dual citizenship and they hadn't renounced citizenship. They should have. And this Matthew Doran came and helped me with this, thank heavens, because it was an enormous task. And there were quite a few people involved. Now, most of them were found wanting. The interesting thing about that was this whole debate began with an attack on Matt Canavan, who they said, you know, you've got a Italian heritage, you haven't got Australian citizenship. Well, the great irony in all of that was that by the end of this case, they found Nick Xenophon was okay, and Matt Canavan's lawyer was the former Solicitor General David Bennett, who's a very clever man and, he's someone that I really like. Mm. And he stood up and gave, you know, his evidence about it and said, you know, even the Italians can't work out what his citizenship is. And the High Court just threw up its hands. And Matt Canavan got out of it scot-free.
1: but a few others fell in that. Well, at least had to renounce their citizenship of the other countries in the end.
0: And
1: yes.
0: And get re-elected.
1: Yes.
0: And there wasn't just – there was the seven to start with. But remember, Katie Gallagher was affected as well. Mm-hmm. And fortunately, she's now back in the parliament and she's gone on to play a big role in the future of the country. So it was a very difficult time, though, for some of those people who had, you know, a big interruption to their careers.
1: Absolutely. If you have just joined us, Liz Byrne, this is part two of the Looking Back at Liz's Career. Greg says, Elizabeth, thank you for all your wonderful reporting over the years. You embody the best traditions of the ABC. You'll be missed on our TV screens. Ian says, Georgia, please pass this along. I will do so. I have long enjoyed your very professional, measured and accurate court reporting. You will be a very tough act to follow. Best wishes on your retirement, says Ian. And I love this. Please thank Liz Byrne for her work as a royal correspondent. I didn't know you were a royal correspondent.
0: Yes, I covered a number of royal tours.
1: Her reporting from the former Queen's visit to Canberra in 2011 and boat trip from Yarralumba to Floreyard was just lovely, especially her mention of the bystanders who brought corgi dogs along to see the Queen. So you think you do a news story and then no one remembers it. That's not true.
0: That is fantastic.
1: So thank you so much. If you'd like to send a message along to Liz too, you can. Let's go to, I guess, slightly more serious things. Does the court ever get it wrong, so to speak, the High Court?
0: Well, this is an interesting question because, you know, you can imagine the ego sitting on the bench. And sometimes one group of people on the bench might think another group of people who were sitting on the bench a few years before them did get it wrong, and that's the only way they can be found at fault, really. And the most recent example, of course, is the NZYQ case where it was found that, contrary to the High Court's ruling 20 years ago, or more than 20 years ago now, that it was legal to indefinitely detain people in immigration detention. It then became illegal, and lots of people were released. And the high courts had to deal with the fallout of that. There have been a number of cases since, but that was a case where one high court found another high court had gotten it wrong.
1: Oh, well, Liz.
0: So, pardon me.
1: The thing about the high court too is that it changed the way Australia, well, smokes. Smoking.
0: Yes, this was a great case. So you remember the Labor government?
1: Yes.
0: It tried to introduce a law for plain packaging.
1: Yes.
0: First in

0: High Court, and they said that their intellectual property rights were being acquired on other than just terms. And the intellectual property rights were like the pretty pictures or the nice writing. On
1: the Marlborough Man, perhaps.
0: Yes.
1: Yes.
0: On the cigarette packets. Now, the High Court doesn't usually accept evidence, right? Mm. But on this day, the tobacco lawyers got the High Court judges to hand around a packet of cigarettes. Because I don't know if you remember this, but if you had a packet of cigarettes, I didn't smoke, but I do remember this, you'd have all of these little bits of paper. Some of them would be like crunchy. Some of them would be like corrugated.
1: Oh, yes, yes.
0: Do you remember that?
1: I do remember.
0: It was all very tactile. And that was part of the intellectual property. And they got the High Court judges to feel it. It was called Get Up or something. Anyway, it was all to no avail because the High Court said, no, we can have plain packaging.
1: They didn't get them to smoke it, though.
0: No, they didn't get them to smoke. And 25 other countries have now followed us. So the High Court was on the right track.
1: Izzy on the text line says, Georgia, I'm so excited for Liz and wishing her all the best for her big adventures ahead. I'm devastated for us to be losing one of our best reporters so dedicated. Well, one of the good things, well, one of the many things is that Liz Byrne has helped I think train and foster and be a role model to so many too. So she's passed on a lot of her wisdom. So we're very lucky for that. Jenny says, best wishes for Liz for a wonderful retirement. Your insightful reporting will be missed. And Joy in Curtin says, Liz, I've enjoyed your reporting over the years. Best wishes into the future. Someone else says, I'll always picture Elizabeth as being rugged up in freezing weather outside a courthouse in civic midwinter. All the best for your retirement.
0: Oh, thank you.
1: Which is one of the things, isn't it?
0: One of the things I won't miss, Georgia.
1: I will probably miss some of those crosses with the wind blowing that we get in the bloopers reel at the end of the year in the ABC.
0: Yes,
1: when we...
0: yes. Well, I think there's quite a bit on the bloopers reel.
1: Just the right amount. What about celebrities in court? We've talked about politicians, well, but big celebrities. Have you met any?
0: Well, yes, quite a few, actually. So I don't know if... this is generally known, but Murray Gleeson was the Chief Justice that I sort of knew when I first started at the High Court in Canberra. He was actually a very nice man, very approachable, and I interviewed him a couple of times. But when he was retiring, his whole family came to Canberra, and one of his daughters was married to Eric Banner. So he was here. So that was one celebrity. Not someone who wasn't even in trouble.
1: Just someone sitting in the court.
0: Yeah, just for a ceremonial sitting. So that was one. But I suppose that my favourite celebrity was Rebel Wilson. So I got up that morning. I didn't know she was coming. She was coming for like a special leave application or something. And I opened the Fin Review and I'm drinking my coffee and eating my toast. And I see my friend Michael Pelly's story. Today, Rebel Wilson will sashay up the forecourt of the High Court in Canberra to do whatever case she was. She had a dispute with a publisher. I thought, I didn't know about it, so it was early. So quickly ring the office, get the camera ready. And what Michael Pelly didn't know is that the front door of the High Court was being repaired, so she had to sashay in the back door. But my camera was there and I was the only one, so that was good.
1: Oh.
0: Anyway, so she got into the court. She sat in the front row. The High Court judges were not moved and her case didn't win. And then she came with this incredible entourage of sort of lawyers and helpers and a very nice publicist who helped me a lot. And the cameraman said to me, he was very impressed with the publicist. He said, I'd like to date that woman.
1: He didn't, did he?
0: It was a great day, though. And even though she lost, she put on a show for us.
1: Which they don't, people don't always necessarily want to talk to the media. I mean, you would have had a lot of instances, I imagine, where people were like, no.
0: Well, if they've got a case in the High Court, they do like to talk. She didn't. And it was only a special leave application.
1: But and that's because you can't influence the judges, so to speak, as opposed to a jury?
0: Yeah,
1: or
0: so
1: it's
0: what,
1: a different...

0: Well, it's considered bad manners once the case has started. But before the case has started, quite often people will turn up on the day before they go into court and they'll talk to you. So that happens a lot. If you get something in the High Court, of course you want to talk about it.
1: Mm. Another listener, Elizabeth, says, from one Elizabeth to another, thank you for explaining complex court cases so clearly. Enjoy your retirement. And this is gorgeous. Dean called in, but he couldn't stay on the line. He said he knew that he'd moved home when he turned on the radio and heard Liz Burns' voice. That was after living in Newcastle for 10 years, but that familiar voice meant home in Canberra.
0: Oh.
1: I have to say, though, Dean, other people, she did file a lot for the national news programs. But, yeah, we got the most of her. Someone else says, happy retirement, Liz, a passionate journo, even back in those Catherine NT days. That sounds like someone who knew you from those days, which we talked about before. Liz, I think we've gone through most of the big ones. Is there any other ones that come to mind?
0: Oh, there's so many. There's so many.
1: What will you miss? Like, I imagine that...
0: I'll miss the buzz of being the only one in the room. And I mean, this has happened to me quite a few times because people don't pay attention. They're watching Parliament or something. And I'll be the only one in the room and a really big story will break, like NZYQ. There were two, the Guardian guy was there as well. So I wasn't completely on my own. But that happened. And there's been other times where I've just run out of the court and I've been the first because I was the only one there. So and there was one of the funny ones was we were covering a story about, you may remember Holly Hughes, who's now in Parliament, but she should have filled a vacancy, I think it was during the citizenship debacle. But she had held a public office and there was a dispute over it, and so there was a hearing about it. And usually the judges take 3 months to make their decision. And this particular day they said, give us a couple of minutes. And then I'd sat in the courtroom and all the other journalists had sat in a room where they could watch it on television upstairs. And so I was in the courtroom and I didn't understand what the Chief Justice said when she came out. I couldn't work out what the result was. So I stood on the stairs in front of the door so the Solicitor General couldn't leave. And I said, what just happened? And he said, we lost. And then I let him go. So I failed my story. And then I had a call from Matthew Doran who said to me, mate, everyone else is reporting that she won. But she hadn't.
1: And you wait and confirmed
0: it. And I got
1: it.
0: A round of applause in the press gallery.
1: Well, so you should, Liz Byrne. The thing too is that I wondered when you were in the room, because you knew a lot of the judges and the lawyers, didn't you, by the end of it?
0: Yes.
1: Yeah. Did you know when you walked into and you, like, were there people that you knew there was going to be a bit of a show, so to speak? You know, as in terms of like, and this is across all the courts, that because you knew what to expect from some of the lawyers and the judges?
0: Oh, sometimes.
1: Sometimes they surprised you?
0: Yes. In the High Court, the form is that you behave yourself, basically. there's a couple of people who like to be a bit flamboyant, but mostly people behave themselves. I think I really like the current bench. I think it's the best bench we've had. And I really like it when there's a less experienced lawyer given a part of a case to argue by someone who's mentoring them, which happens from time to time and which is really great. And those people then go on to be the lawyers who lead cases. And I've seen that happen a few times. But some of those people will find themselves floundering, perhaps. And the current bench, all of them seem to be very kind about that and they'll help draw them back and put them at their ease. And I think that is a very lovely thing to see from the bench. And I've seen all of them behave like that.
1: Just a final question. Will you sneak into any courtrooms, not as a reporter? Will you be one of those people that reads the list in the morning and sneaks in, Liz Byrne?
0: I'm not going to be that obsessive. But, you know, if any of my friends end up in court... expect to have a visitor. And, you know, if there's something really good in the High Court, I may well go back. The monitors, the High Court employs these fantastic people who show people around. And they informed me one day that how will they know how to explain the cases to people without my summaries, although I think they're pretty good at it themselves. I will miss them. They've been very kind to me, and I may go in and sit in the back of the court occasionally.
1: We're going to miss you and your reports from the High Court. This isn't a complete goodbye. I think you've still got a little bit more time at the ABC, but it's the last of your High Court reports.
0: It is. I finished the last one this week, and I will be back. Remember Irma Palasik's and the two men found guilty of her manslaughter. I will be back for their sentencing, and then I'm calling it quits.
1: Liz Byrne, thank you so much.
0: Thank you, Georgia, for having me on the radio for so long.
1: Because I've loved it. This is for you, Liz Byrne. This is Alex Lloyd, Amazing.

0: That is amazing by Alex Lloyd. I played that for Liz Byrne. I don't have time for the entire song. I've got to get to this text. Karen Middleton, known to many of you journalists, has said, Liz Byrne is the court reporting oracle. Others of us notebook clutchers have regularly been dispatched to cover a case that was only part heard or a judgment having heard none of the evidence. We would look up to Liz's reporting to get up to speed. She was always patient and generous explainer. Thank you to Liz. All the best for the next adventure. From a grateful colleague, says Karen Middleton. Hee hee, Karen Middleton. That would happen to me sometimes. I would read a bit of the case, but you don't sit in the courtroom. And Liz, if you didn't get it straight away, she would keep explaining it to AD Francis.
1: Hey, Georgia, my favourite Elizabeth Byrne story is before I even knew her. You know, when I first rocked up to start with the ABC in 2003 and Catherine in the Northern Territory from London, people were still talking about the great Elizabeth Byrne because she had done such a first-class job reporting on the Catherine flood prior, you know, and I think the trust that, you know, people had for her, it was just huge. I felt very daunted coming in there green as grass after such a legend had come through and built that rapport with the community and really built the trust in ABC.
0: Absolutely.
1: In the top end. Anyway, in the news tonight, Georgia, of course, the bird flu story. Australians urged to avoid touching sick or dead birds and wildlife following the confirmation of a suspected case of bird flu in Western Australia. We'll have the latest on the Middle East peace deal with our correspondent Catherine Diss. The crash story, Canberra man convicted over a crash which claimed the life of a motorcyclist avoiding jail time, and World Cup fever, with Mexico becoming the first team to advance to the knockout stages of the FIFA World Cup. And congratulations to everyone supporting the CEOs with, what, $960,000 or more raised in this year's CEO sleepout for Vinnies. And, of course, the donations continue this financial year till the end of this financial year. So there's still time to back them and support them.
0: Thank you, AD Francis.
1: Have a lovely weekend.
0: Bye. This is Adrian Francis. She'll be on your TV screens tonight, of course. I'm Georgia Stein. Hey, thank you all for your beautiful, well-thought-out messages to Liz Byrne. If you keep them coming and just say for Liz, whatever program, if you send them through, we can pass them on to her. I think it's nice to let people know that you've enjoyed and appreciated the work they've put in. Thank you so much for your time today. On that note, bye for now. Have a great weekend.
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3: ABC News. Good evening, I'm Declan Gooch. WA's Agriculture and Food Minister says Australia is well prepared to respond to an outbreak of the H5 strain of bird flu if confirmed. A sick migratory bird, which has since died, was found around 60 kilometres from Esperance on Sunday. Preliminary testing confirms it had bird flu, and further test results to determine the strain are expected tomorrow. Jackie Jarvis says key agencies are ready to respond.
4: We are taking this suspected case of H5 bird flu seriously. If this is confirmed H5 bird incursion, there will be a rapid and coordinated national response.
3: Two law firms that gave advice to KPMG about a whistleblower are defending their work. Amelia Turzon reports.
5: Witnesses from firms Allens and Ashurst have been appearing before an inquiry into KPMG's whistleblower scandal today, with partners at these law firms being grilled over the scope of their work for the consultancy firm. The firms are saying that they're limited in what they can comment on due to legal privilege, and they're saying it's up to KPMG to release the legal advice. They've also just confirmed that neither firm formally interviewed KPMG's whistleblower. Both Allens and Ashurst say that they stand by the quality of their work.
3: The ACT Supreme Court has imposed a suspended sentence on the man responsible for a crash that killed motorcyclist Craig O'Neill in Holt in June 2024. Elizabeth Byrne has the details.
6: Mr. O'Neill died soon after the crash when he was hit by a tipping truck driven by 43-year-old Sean Joshua Walton. Walton was driving his children to sport when he failed to see the motorcyclist because he was focused on other traffic. Acting Justice Peter Berman said he'd failed to keep a proper lookout, but the judge said he took into account Walton's profound remorse. Walton was given a suspended sentence of 14 months with a good behaviour order and will be banned from driving for 9 months.
3: The Federal Health Minister, Mark Butler, has expressed gratitude to a group of Australians involved in a recent hantavirus outbreak for their cooperation over the past 6 weeks. Five Australians and one New Zealander were on board a Dutch cruise ship at the centre of the deadly outbreak last month. The group has been in quarantine at the Centre for National Resilience in Perth since the 15th of May and is set to be released on Tuesday. Mr Butler says they've all consistently tested negative to the virus.
7: I really want to thank them for the extraordinary way in which they've cooperated with this mandatory quarantine order. They've maintained good spirits, and I want to thank them for the sacrifice not to return to their home and their families and their communities as quickly as I'm sure they would have liked to do.
3: Planned talks in Switzerland between the US and Iran have fallen over as Israel continues to strike Lebanon. Eliza Getzey has the latest on the Middle East.
8: Vice President J.D. Vance had been prepared to make an overnight flight to meet with his Iranian counterparts at a mountainside resort in Switzerland, but the trip's been called off, at least for now. The White House says Vance and his delegation were unable to finalise plans and that he'd stay in Washington. Al Mayadeen, a pan-Arab satellite channel aligned with the Iranian-backed Lebanese militant group Hezbollah, is reporting Iran is delaying sending its delegation to Switzerland over Israel's ongoing attacks in Lebanon. Lebanon's state-run news agency says at least 16 people have been killed in fresh Israeli airstrikes, while Israel says four of its soldiers have been killed in southern Lebanon.
3: To finance, the Australian Stock Exchange has closed down again today following yesterday's fall. The ASX 200 shed 87 points, or just under 1%, to close on 8,823. The bottom performing stocks were Deep Yellow and Alcoa, down nearly 10% and 7% respectively. Brent crude oil.

0: ABC News, good evening. I'm Declan Gooch. An avian influenza expert says if the H5 strain of bird flu is in Australia, it's likely to have a catastrophic effect on wildlife. The federal government says a suspected case of the deadly H5 strain was found in a wild migratory bird in Western Australia's south. Samples from it and another sick bird have been sent to the CSIRO, with results expected tomorrow. Michelle Villa from the University of Melbourne says the consequences of the strain being present in Australia aren't good.
1: So in all cases where the virus has arrived on a new continent, the consequences for wildlife have been really catastrophic. This virus generally triggers mass mortality events in wild birds and in some instances in marine mammals as well.
0: Former KPMG Australia Chief Executive Andrew Yates has told a parliamentary committee that he doesn't see himself or those at the company as bad apples. The company's embroiled in a series of allegations over the misuse of confidential client information, which has led to a series of high-profile resignations and demotions in recent months. Mr. Yates denies he and another colleague took the fall for widespread problems.
2: I don't see myself as a bad apple, Senator. I see someone as took accountability for things that went wrong, and nor do I see the firm to be full of bad apples. We are a large, complex organisation, and we're fallible.
0: Independent ACT Senator David Pope gains tax concessions, while innovative startups will get special carve-outs. Senator Pocock says tax policies should incentivise business innovation.
3: When it comes to startups, there's very legitimate arguments that as an economy that really does need to become more complex and resilient, that we're one, encouraging startups, and two, ensuring that they can actually scale here and keep that value here in Australia.
0: Deadly fighting is escalating between Israel and Hezbollah in Lebanon, threatening the freshly inked interim agreement between Iran and the United States to end the war in the Middle East. Eliza Getzey has more.
4: Lebanon's state news agency says at least 18 people have been killed in fresh Israeli airstrikes, as Israel says it struck Hezbollah targets and four of its soldiers have been killed in southern Lebanon. The fighting appears to have held up the US push to get into talks with Iran to find a path to a permanent end to the war. US Vice President J.D. Vance won't be getting on a plane to Switzerland, where he'd planned to meet an Iranian delegation. The Hezbollah-allied channel Al-Mayadeen reports Iran is delaying sending its delegation to Switzerland over Israel's continuing attacks. The newly signed deal calls for an immediate halt to military operations on all fronts, including in Lebanon.
0: Britain's Housing Minister Steve Reid, who's a close ally of Prime Minister Keir Starmer, says Sir Keir has previously made clear he'd fight any leadership challenge. The remark follows the election of Labour's Andy Burnham in Makerfield in northwest England, who's expected to try to mount a leadership challenge as early as next week. Mr. Burnham won the seat by more than 9,000 votes over the second-placed candidate from the anti-immigration Reform UK party. US President Donald Trump has awarded the Medal of Honor to three veterans who served in Vietnam and Afghanistan. He's recognized Marine Corps Major James Capers Jr. and Army Major Nicholas Dockery with the US military's highest honor at a ceremony in Washington. He also awarded it posthumously to Marine Corps Colonel John Ripley, who died in 2008. In sport, Mexico has become the first team to advance to the knockout stages of the 2026 FIFA World Cup after winning its second group match against South Korea 1-0. Larry Batros reports.
5: Mexico took advantage of a defensive blunder by South Korea to notch the win. It won Group A with 6 points in two matches, three more than South Korea and five more than Czechia and South Africa, which played a 1-1 draw today. In other results, Canada drubbed Qatar 6-0 to the delight of its fans. Watch out!

0: trade money has played a part.
1: Yeah, so we were in Cox's Bazar refugee camp, and there is only 3 toilets for 100 people. There's lack of not just the food shortage, but also lack of toilets and other means of living essential for people. What we've seen in Cox's Bazar, people are really dire in need of support. They

0: Do any of yours spring to mind? Maybe there was a sweet old lady next to you growing up. Maybe you remember riding your bike with the neighbourhood kids. Maybe you just want to shout out to your current neighbours. 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We're playing the quiz on the other side of the news. So do stay with us.
1: Hi, it's Zan Rowe. Excited that a new generation are taking on a classic series. 6 filmmakers, 10 countries, 1 winner.
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3: ABC News, good evening, I'm Declan Gerch. Western Australia's Agriculture Minister Jackie Jarvis has confirmed a brown skua has tested positive in a preliminary test for bird flu near Esperance on WA's south coast. Ms Jarvis says the subantarctic bird was discovered at Cape Legrand Beach on June the 14th. She says the bird died after being taken into care and was isolated for treatment. Ms Jarvis has told reporters that further testing is taking place.
4: Initial testing at the Western Australian Laboratory has returned a suspected positive result for avian influenza. Samples have now been sent to CSIRO's Australian Centre for Disease Preparedness for confirmatory testing, with results expected tomorrow.
3: The policy director of the Invasive Species Council, Carol Booth, has told ABC Regional Radio that planning has been underway for years for just such an event.
5: But at this stage, it is about making sure anyone who sees sick or dead birds that are not expected, that they report that, because, yeah, it's really important that we know.
3: Former KPMG Australia Chief Executive Andrew Yates has told a parliamentary committee he wished he'd done some things differently during his time at the firm. The company is embroiled in a series of allegations over the misuse of confidential client information to win more business. One of the allegations is that KPMG was taking confidential information from telecommunications company Optus and using it to craft a bid for a more lucrative contract with industry rival Telstra. Mr. Yates says he was aware of other accusations, but the Optus case was the one that convinced him to resign.
6: There was evidence to support some of the whistleblower allegations that had I have overseen things differently, we could have found earlier. And it was that day that I realised that I felt I needed to take accountability for that.
3: The ACT Auditor General has found the Territory Government relied on incomplete information before approving controversial plans to develop a swimming pool. The details from Robert Baird.
7: The Territory Planning Authority last year approved Geocon's plan to demolish the Phillip Pool and ice skating rink to make way for 2 13-storey residential towers. That plan includes a new indoor 25-metre pool and other amenities, but it prompted backlash and a campaign to save Phillip Pool. In a report published today, Auditor General AJ Sharma found the government's changes to the territory plan were not backed by a detailed needs analysis. He made 2 recommendations, including that future changes to the plan are backed by proper research into community needs.
3: Overseas, Labour's Andy Burnham has won a UK by-election, setting up a likely push to oust embattled Prime Minister Keir Starmer. The Mayor of Greater Manchester won the seat of Makerfield in northwest England over Rob Kenyon from the Anti-Immigration Reform UK party by more than 9,000 votes. Sir Keir has pledged to continue fighting despite facing growing pressure to step down as his popularity dwindles. Mr Burnham has pledged to change politics.
8: From here on, I will give everything I have got to make it so, to ensure the name Makerfield is forever synonymous with bringing about the change this country needs.
3: The Taliban says Afghan forces have launched airstrikes on hideouts of Islamist militants in Pakistan. The Taliban's defence ministry has posted on X saying the strikes occurred in 2 provinces. The ministry says the centres were being used for planning and organising attacks on Afghan soil. Pakistan launched deadly airstrikes along its border with Afghanistan earlier this month, breaking months of relative calm in the region. To sport, Team USA manager Mauricio Pochettino says Australia's belief is its biggest strength ahead of the Socceroos' 2nd World Cup group stage match tomorrow. Both the USA and Australia go into the game having won their opening matches of the tournament. The two sides faced off in a friendly back in October, which the USA won 2-1.

0: one, and Pochettino says he's expecting another tough encounter.
1: For me, it's the mentality, the mindset and the belief. They are a very strong team, really believing in what they are doing. When we play again them on Denver, was a really one of the most difficult games that we play in all this run until today.
0: Now to Canberra's weather, a shower or two this evening. Right now it's 9 degrees. Tomorrow, partly cloudy with a high chance of showers, most likely in the morning, a low of 6 and a top of 13. On Sunday, cloudy and 13. ABC News.
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3: Hello, lovely to have your company. Yay, it's quiz hour. Let's do this. Let's play the National Weekend Evenings quiz. 1-300-800-222. The first caller is an instant winner. You get a prize just for being the first caller. And tonight, while we play the quiz, let's talk about neighbours. Is there a particular, not the show, is there a particular neighbour you remember? We're after your sort of nice and funny neighbour stories tonight. It's inspired by what's coming up next hour when we talk about how neighbours have kind of changed and evolved over time and whether it's in a good way or not. So, yeah, let's talk about neighbours and if you remember a particular neighbour while we play the quiz, 1-300-800-222. Now, to give you a chance to get to your phone and call that number, let's hear a track. Here's Summertime by Sundays.

0: All right. If you know the name of that song and who sings it, you've got a quarter play the quiz with me. It's from the 80s, 1988, if that kind of helps and encourages you. 1-300-800-222, Australian band. There you go. Do I have to put thinking music on? I've already played a promo here. I've got to put thinking music on. Dun, dun, dun, dun. Screen's lighting up. I get so excited. Very good, very good. Very good, very good. Oh, here we go. We're going to take Janet. Hey, Janet.
1: Hi, Serene.
0: Yay. Hi. Thanks for calling.
1: I was literally just sitting here listening and going, oh, well, I can, you know, I don't think I'm going to help you, though,
0: but we can
1: maybe
0: chit-chat.
1: Some other people ring up.
0: Yeah, yeah, other people are ringing up, which is awesome, and you called too. So I'm like, oh, there's Janet. Let's say hi to Janet.
1: Hi, Serene. How are you?
0: Yeah, good, thank you. Talk to me about neighbours. Is there a particular neighbour you remember?
1: I'm trying to think. We've just had a few people move out. We live in a big block, but there's a sort of lane at the back, yeah. And there's a group of flats. And we're the people at the back, and we don't really mix as much with the people at the front. It's really strange. And lately.

0: being a single child, it allows you to learn to dig within yourself to find amusement or to entertain yourself. I live alone, but I'm not lonely. I find ways of entertaining myself, and I reach out to my family using WhatsApp and things to have conversations and things. So it is sort of, I would have liked to have had siblings because I never knew what it was like, but it also meant that I never had to fight to share for attention.
1: John, thank you very much for sharing your experience with us. Really appreciate it.
0: You're welcome.
1: If you've got a story to add about being an only child or you'd like to share your thoughts or experience with me, 1-300-800-222 or the SMS is 0467-922-702. So look, what are the benefits, would you say, Rosina, of being an only child?
2: Well, the first thing, of course, is that one-on-one time, attention. You know, you're not having to spread yourself thin between, you know, multiple children. And, of course, what that means is there's more adult conversations that can support language, confidence and learning, which is why it has been said that, you know, only children often do well academically because they've had this, you know, help with their homework, this all this attention and adult conversation. The other thing is, well, we all have to live within a budget, don't we? And so when there's one child, there's more opportunities for those extracurricular activities. There's more opportunity for travel or hobbies, that sort of thing. And finally, as one of the listeners also said, developing independence and maturity and being okay with being on your own, you know, entertaining yourself, not necessarily being lonely, but just on your own and able to deal with that. So there are many benefits of being an only child.
1: I guess you get a more personalised experience, don't you? If your parents don't have to cater to make everybody happy or deal with kids who are all different ages with different, you know, let's go to the museum today. One kid wants to, one kid doesn't. You don't have that. You really get to give that kid exactly what they want and need.
2: Oh, it's so true. And look, for my personal story, I'm one of four and my three sisters, two sisters and myself, we all only have one child each. So we've gone from four to one each. And one of the things that we've tried to do is make sure that each of those children spend time together so that the cousins are kind of like siblings, so that they don't feel lonely or they've got each other. Because, you know, we do think, well, one day we might not be here and we want the kids to have each other to lean on and to take care of each other.
1: Now, that whole idea of learning to play and learning to share that you do get when you do have a sibling, is that always, I mean, that's taught at school, it's taught at childcare. Is that something that you do, though, if you're parenting an only child, really need to focus on teaching?
2: I think that's true. But again, we go back to that temperament thing. Some kids are just get on, you know, easy to get along with. They play along, and others are more bossy and not so easy to get along with. So it is a combination. Look at the temperament of the child. And also, of course, we learn skills by experiencing them. So if a child has the opportunity to be with cousins or play dates and et cetera, that they do get to learn how to share and resolve conflict. So absolutely important to be proactive, but that'd be the case for every child, right? You'd want all of your kids to be kind and be able to solve problems without, you know, having to turn to violence or anything like that, and to look for the win-win, right? So yes, for the only child, but yes, also for the siblings.
1: So what kind of questions do parents come to you with about raising an only child? Do you get many?
2: I do. And I'll be honest, before when I had my one and only, I was also worried about all of these things because I hadn't actually looked at the research back then. But parents often ask me,

0: I mean, do you get the beautiful prose, for example, that if you were reading a traditional novel, you might? Or, you know, what's the value, I guess, put on the art and the words and the way they relate to each other?
1: I think it depends on the type of story that you're trying to tell, or what the whether it's the cartoonist solo or a collaborative effort with a writer and artist, what they want the reader to feel or experience. You know, like

bit strange to me that the song FIFA commissioned for the World Cup had people saying we're playing for England in it, but that is what happened. I think right at the end they say Arrivederci, which is a nod to the fact that that

0: ABC News, good morning. I'm Sakasha Marlin. More than 100 people have gathered at the University of Canberra this morning to watch the Socceroos take on the United States. The refectory is acting as an official live site with fans turning out despite the early start and freezing conditions. The United States currently leads 2-0 at halftime in Seattle. The Socceroos side includes Canberrans Jason Guerrier and Kai Truan in Australia's second match of the tournament. The government officials are awaiting the results of CSIRO tests that will determine whether or not a deadly variant of avian influenza has reached Australian shores. Here's Patricia Tiano.
1: Yesterday, the government confirmed a wild migratory bird in Western Australia's southern coast returned a suspected positive result for bird flu. If confirmed as the deadly H5 strain, which has devastated populations of seabirds, seals and other animals across the world, it would mean the virus has finally spread to every continent on the planet. WA's Agriculture and Food Minister Jackie Jarvis says authorities across the nation are poised to respond immediately if the case is confirmed as the H5 strain. Samples of the bird have been sent to CSIRO's Australian Centre for Disease Preparedness, with the results expected to be released later today.
0: Independent ACT MLA Fiona Carrick is calling on the Territory Government to acknowledge problems with the process to redevelop the Phillip Pool. A development application by Geocon to demolish the pool and replace it with two 13-storey towers and an indoor 25-metre pool was approved by the Territory Planning Authority last year. But the Auditor General found the changes to planning rules required to approve the site weren't backed up by a detailed needs analysis. Ms Carrick says the community can't afford to lose the facility.
2: The government needs to acknowledge that they've stuffed this up. Well, they really have stuffed it up, and it's not good enough because, you know, we have a serious lack of social infrastructure in our side of town, but they're cramming us full of apartments.
0: Overseas, there have been fresh strikes in southern Lebanon hours after Israel and Hezbollah agreed to a ceasefire, casting further doubt on a US agreement to end the war in Iran. America's editor John Lyons has more.
3: Israeli military actions in Lebanon derailed negotiations set to take place in Switzerland on the US President Donald Trump's deal to end the war in Iran. After signing it earlier in the week, the clock started on the 60-day negotiation period on how to implement it. His Vice President J.D. Vance was set to fly to Bergenstock to lead the talks, but his trip was abruptly cancelled after Iran delayed its delegation over Lebanon. Donald Trump is under pressure to rein in the Israeli Prime Minister Benjamin Netanyahu, who he calls an ally, even as he openly criticises his actions in Lebanon. John Lyons, ABC News, Washington.
0: Britain's Labour government appears to be careering towards a messy midterm leadership election, although a timeline for it remains a mystery. Europe correspondent Mazoe Ford reports.
4: Labour's Andy Burnham won the Makerfield by-election in the north of England convincingly. Becoming an MP paves the way for him to challenge the UK's Prime Minister Sir Keir Starmer for the Labour leadership. But he has not yet officially declared that he will. Speaking at an event at a football ground to thank voters and campaign volunteers, Burnham vowed to make politics work again.
5: You have to do something to make life more affordable, to put more money in people's pockets.
4: The Prime Minister has vowed to fight for his job, and at least one other MP has confirmed he'd join the leadership contest.
0: In sport, Newcastle has moved back into the NRL's top four with a nail-biting win over St George Illawarra at Hunter Stadium. Andrew Moore reports.
6: Early on, it looked like the Knights by how many? Fullback Fletcher Sharp filling in that position for Kalyn Ponga, who was rested after Origin 2. He threatened to turn the match Newcastle's way on his own. He scored two tries in the opening 9 minutes as the Knights raced to a 12-0 lead. But then the Dragons scored two quick tries to Val Holmes and Tyrell Sloan. Half-time on the back of a couple of penalties, the Knights led 16-12. They scored again through Sandon Smith 15 minutes into the second half, but then the Dragons scored another couple of late tries, and it was a simple conversion miss from Ballantyne Holmes that proved the difference. Knights 22, Dragons 20. Andrew Moore, ABC Sport, Newcastle.
0: To the weather, partly cloudy across Canberra today with a shower or two, heading for a top of 13 degrees today. Right now it's 9 degrees across Canberra, 8 degrees in Braidwood and Goulburn. ABC News.
7: Yuma, this is Shane Halloran on ABC Radio Canberra Wiradjuri. I'm speaking the Ngunnawal language. On behalf of my elders, I say, Yuma, Yumalundi, Yangul Galanyi Nalawiri Ngunnawal Dara. 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
15: Good morning. Are you watching the game? Some of you have been up for ages now, already watching the football, the soccer. Look, you don't expect me to get it right, so it doesn't matter which one I say. You know what I'm talking about. It's 5 minutes past six. This is Saturday Breakfast. I'm Emma Bickley, and the wonderful Kate is in the producing booth. We are so ready for a great show for you today, and I hope the Socceroos are feeling exactly the same way. I am excited that we'll be bringing you some live crosses this morning to people who are watching the football live, the World Cup, from various places in Canberra. And I encourage you to give me a call as well. The number is 1300 681 666. Do not hesitate. Also, do not swear if we put you on air, okay? But do not hesitate. Give me a call and let me know how you're feeling about the game. Where are you watching it? What's the atmosphere? We would absolutely love to hear from you. So 1300 681 666. This morning we have so many great stories for you on the show. In fact, they're not all soccer related. A lot of them are mushroom related, believe it or not. We are talking about the fungi festival that's happening on the south coast. We've got mushroom stories. We've even got the fabulous Alice Zaslavsky, who you may know from her cookbooks. She used to host Saturday Brekkie in Melbourne. She had her own TV show. She's fabulous. And she'll be talking about the way she cooks mushrooms. Have you heard of the wet fry method? Sounds a little weird, but it's actually a fabulous way to cook mushies. So we'll be talking about that later. By the way, as always, if you have something to say or a wonderful mushy recipe or a mushy story about someone you love, 0467 922 666. It wouldn't be a Saturday morning without a beautiful message from Dawn in Wanniassa. Good morning, Emma and team. It's Dawn in wonderfully wet Wanniassa. Beautiful alliteration, Dawn. After the 16 mil that was in my rain gauge yesterday, my word, it was bucketing down. Definitely a cooler start than we have had recently, just in time for the swim. Dawn is, of course, talking about the winter solstice swim. It is an annual fundraiser for Lifeline where it's no bluff, they get in the buff. And I'll be hosting the event tomorrow. I just want to make it abundantly clear, particularly for ABC management, that I will not be in the buff, but I will be given a microphone or a megaphone to be hosting the event. And I'm very proud to be doing that for such a good cause. I believe this year, down at the lake, in the relatively cold weather that we have in winter, we will have something like 400 swimmers, I think. That's 400 little cold bottoms getting into the water. If you want more information about that, we are actually chatting to the team from the Winter Solstice Swim later in the show around 8:05. So there'll be more coming up about that. Speaking of the weather, minimum of 6, 13 is the top we can expect today, and we're already at 9. Like, no one is more grateful than I and possibly producer Kate, because getting out of bed early to do this show, look, it's a privilege, it's a pleasure, but sometimes it's a little chilly. Lately, not so much. So it's 9 degrees out there, which is practically balmy for this time of year, if I can be so honest. If I can be so honest, the football not looking as good as my joy over the weather. The USA lead 2-0. At halftime, I believe. Producer Kate is putting her hands on her head. Either I've said the wrong thing or she's just disappointed by the score. No, I'm good. I'm good. Okay, thumbs up. I don't profess to be a sport aficionado, but I'll tell you who is. The magnificent Hannah Walmsley. And if you want to get something really exciting in your day, then you've got to tune in to Local Grandstand from 11 after this show ends, because that's me rubbing my hands together like a little cricket when I get excited. Being around Hannah Walmsley in person is just an absolute delight. I can only imagine her talking about sport through the airwaves is just as delightful for you. 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If you see anything on the roads or if you are watching the football and you would like to have a chat to us, the number is 1300 681 666. I thought the most fitting thing I could play at the moment would be something that really, you know, cheers on our Aussie team. This is Shannon Knoll, if you don't mind. The song is Come On Aussie, Come On.

0: Okay, so that song was mostly kind of about the cricket. But you know what? The sentiment is there. That was Shannon Noll. Come on, Aussie, come on. And here on 666 ABC Radio Canberra, we are very well aware that a lot of people are up early this morning. They're at various places, including the UC Refectory. Someone has just called in from the dock in Kingston. They're watching the game. The second half has just started. It's the USA against Australia. And we've got Kate on the line. A big good morning to you, Kate.
1: Hi, Emma.
0: What's the atmosphere like at the dock in Kingston?
1: It's pretty good now. We had a bit of a somber end to the first half, but everyone's pumped for the second half to get going.
0: Amazing. All right, so little tiny bit disappointing at the beginning. Do you think the Socceroos have what it takes to get us there?
1: Of course we do. We've got all the heart. We can never give up.
0: And how many people are there? How many people have woken up early and braved the 9 degrees?
1: Oh, at least 300, 400. It's packed.
0: What? Really? That's amazing. Are any of the other venues up and running? Is it kind of, you know, buzzing over there?
1: There's other venues around, yes, that seem to have people out there as well. It's chock-a-blocker everywhere.
0: And can I ask, what's keeping everyone happy? Is it coffee at this time of day?
1: Many egg and bacon rolls. Many egg and bacon rolls.
0: That's fantastic. Any highlights so far, whether it be from the viewing audience or the game itself?
1: Just the atmosphere. It's so cool to see this at a World Cup. You know, to get to come together like this and support. I feel like it's really cool to watch it with everyone.
0: Absolutely. Is it a sea of green and gold?
1: There is a big sea of green and gold. I haven't seen any Americans in the crowd. They're too scared to show themselves.
0: That was my next question. Have any Yanks braved the Aussie crowds?
1: I can't say I've seen any. The dock does have an American flag up, and I wonder if it's going to stay up.
0: What about the audience or the crowd themselves? Any particular chants that are going on? Any kind of, you know, any noise that you want to report back on?
1: Everyone's pretty focused on the game. I think everyone's locked in on what's happening. There's pretty excited when we thought the second goal had been disallowed, but then a bit of a low when we found out it was allowed.
0: It was
1: again.
0: Allowed in. Everyone,
1: yeah, everyone's still hyped though.
0: Well, Kate, I'm going to let you go and enjoy the bacon and egg rolls. Enjoy the atmosphere. I want you to scream your lungs out. And look, if you feel like giving us an update after the game, you just call back, all right?
1: Will do. Go Aussies.
0: Yes, go Aussies indeed. Thank you, Kate.
1: Thank you. Bye.
0: The wonderful Kate who rang in from the dock in Kingston. Are you watching the game somewhere with a group of people? Don't you hesitate. Give me a call. The number is 1300 681 666. 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
0: 16 minutes past 6 here on 666 ABC Radio Canberra. Again, I'll remind you of the number 0467 922 666. If you are watching the game, even just a little text to say, hi, I'm in this suburb. I'm watching it from the comfort of my couch. I've got friends over. Are you watching the World Cup game between the US and Australia? Or are you doing something else? Let me know what you're up to. Maybe even a rain gauge check-in. Ding, ding, ding. You know how much I love to know, for some strange reason, how much rain is in your rain gauge, or at least how much was in there yesterday. Dawn was saying, what did she say? She had 16 mil, 18 mil, something like that. Let's sticky beak. 16 mils over there in Wanniassa. Let me know. We've also got a message from our brave responder, who always messages in whenever there's a Brave game on. And yes, there is one on today and there's one on tomorrow as well. Behold, says the texter, this week's stirring poem of the Brave. So, amidst all this World Cup hysteria about whose group of death is superior, local Brave fans still wonder how we'll silence the thunder and then binge watch off campus much cheerier. The first responder, I should say. Canberra Brave.

versus Perth Thunder, 4:45 today. Standing room tickets still available, apparently. 1:45 p.m. Sunday at AIS Arena as well. So if you want to get along to the ice hockey, do, because I love it. I think you might love it. And thanks to shows like Heated Rivalry and Off Campus, loads of people like it. I wonder if this person likes it.

0: That's right. We found the song. The song about Kate. Hello.
1: Good morning, Emma. Good morning, listeners. Lovely to be here.
0: It's lovely to have you as always, Kate. You are the highlight of my morning, seeing your smiling face. Tell me, would you have been watching the football were it not for this career of yours?
1: I would absolutely be there. I'd be there supporting our team. I've gotten really into it, Emma. I'm not much of a soccer fan usually. I'd say this is the first year I've gotten around the World Cup properly, but I am quite invested now in the games, in waking up. It's really nice to have them all at times. I wouldn't say reasonable hours, but
0: more reasonable,
1: more reasonable
0: than what we're used to. Kate, you asked me this morning, if it came down to a game between Australia and Croatia, who would I pick? I think it's an incredibly cruel question. So I very diplomatically said that I go for both of them. And I think that for me, my Australian citizenship, my Australian life here and personality and identity and who I am is so ingrained in who I am. But at the same time, I can't ignore the fact that for Croatians, being such a little country and a country that's been through a lot, the fact that we're good at soccer has always been something to hang a hat on. So I think that if they both played, I would bury myself in a hole and not watch, because I think it would be too conflicting for me. So go Aussies. And by the same token, if you are following whatever team, I hope that the World Cup brings you joy, because I think for a lot of people, I know that there's the sadness when you lose. I know there's the rivalry, but I'm loving seeing the joy, like the Japanese yes. team folding up all of their uniforms neatly at the end of their game. The Scottish fans that are known for both picking up rubbish around Boston where they are, but also drinking the pubs dry. And if you know about Boston, that has a lot of that Irish, let's not say Catholic, but Irish sort of background, the fact that you can drink them dry is a real, you know, that's an effort.
1: It's quite a feat, Emma. And you know what? I asked you the question about Croatia and Australia, because in my household, I grew up with a dad from England, a mum from Wales.
0: Wow.
1: So particularly when the rugby was on,
0: yes.
1: our house got quite tense. But I'd say that there's definitely a loyalty for me to all of those teams. And I was very excited the other morning when England was playing
0: against Croatia. Let's not bring up the war.
1: I didn't mean to stir up any tension on the show this
0: morning.
1: It's
0: okay. There's plenty of time.
1: But I love being able to connect to different teams like that. I wonder if our listeners have that connection to other teams, not just Australia, though, of course. We're really rooting for you Aussies. Come on now.
0: Oh, absolutely. And it's on in the background. And I have to say, you'll all know that I am not the biggest sports fan. I probably, unfortunately, would have been tucked up in bed if I didn't have a job to go to. But having said that, it's really hard not to get on this bandwagon when you see this happening. So if you want to tell us about your connection to the World Cup, you know, maybe for you it does represent something for your country of origin. You know, maybe it does really mean something to you from the point of view that maybe you were a little kid somewhere that used to watch it. You know, I saw a wonderful shot of, I'm going to forget his name now, what team he's from, so I'm going to be vague. But basically, there was a competition years ago where you could win a photo shoot with your kid and Lionel Messi, I think.
1: Oh.
0: And it was a little baby and he's in a little bathtub and Lionel Messi's like holding his hand or something. It's really cute. And anyway, the point is that that little baby ended up playing for one of the teams. If you know what I'm talking about, please jump in 0467 922 666. So they kind of, not with the bathtub, but they restaged the photo with Lionel Messi and his kid. But what an amazing sort of coincidence and feat that this little tiny baby who won this competition like randomly to be in this photo ended up being at the World Cup, like his Aww. Hero. So I just wonder if for anyone, football, soccer, whatever you call it, has been something that has kind of encouraged them in life

0: or that they've worked toward or just given them hope and joy.
1: That's so beautiful, Emma. What a beautiful story.
0: It's a great story. 0467 922 666 if you want to share your World Cup reminiscings, your thoughts, your sentimentality. We'd love to hear from you.
1: I love that. Emma, one of the things that I'd say is one of the many reasons I've gotten into the football/soccer this year is my dear darling nephew, who I speak about quite a lot in the office. he has recently gotten a little goal to kick soccer balls into, and I don't want to say he could go pro.
0: But he could.
1: But for a two-year-old.
0: He's good.
1: He's looking pretty good.
0: He's looking pretty good from the footage I've seen. So he's got his little toy goal and his toy ball, I assume.
1: He does indeed. And Emma, actually, that brings me to another thing that we're going to cover on the show this morning, which is in relation to toys. Yesterday, if anybody was tuned into The Breakfast Show with Ross Sully, our movie review panel reviewed Toy Story 5 this week. And Emma, I have to admit something to you. Mm. I not only cried in the film itself, but I had cried in the trailer for this film.
0: So, Kate, earlier. Is it fair to say that you enjoyed the movie?
1: I did enjoy the movie. I gave it 4.5 stars yesterday. And that's not because it's the best Toy Story film, because I don't think that it is, but it's because of the conversation that it's stirring up between parents and kids. Ross told this beautiful story. He took his youngest to the film. I think he said she's 15 now, and they came home and the film made her remember her stuffed teddy bear Lavender and asked to take it out of the cupboard when she got home.
0: They'd
1: been put in the back of the cupboard. And I just think that those conversations, especially in this age of devices, I can't even imagine how difficult it is for parents to be able to decide how to manage screen time and all the crazy world of technology that is out there. But one of the main questions that the movie raises is, can kids make friends with real life toys today? Is there still a role for those physical toys like Woody and Jessie and Buzz? And I wondered, Emma, if you have your own experience of playing with toys, a toy that really stood out in your childhood, or even as a parent, you've had that experience of trying to manage that.
0: Absolutely. So first of all, I want to remind you all that whenever we're having a conversation, we want you part of our chat too. 0467 922 666. I want to hear from you what your experience has been, both with the toys you grew up with, versus perhaps the toys your children grew up with, maybe what you're seeing your grandchildren play with. I'd imagine the difference is huge. By way of a timeline, I will say my father was born in 1940 in a pretty small Croatian village. There was definitely no money or shops to buy toys. So every toy he had was stuff that he had made. And he had a little bit of a reputation in the village for being the kid that knew how to make stuff. Oh. So he would make very rudimentary but functional scooters for kids.
2: Really?
0: So when he was an early teen, that was kind of his thing. But, you know, him and my mum both talk about soccer balls that were made out of just bundles of rags that had been strategically folded and wrapped and whatever, so they would be ball shaped. And, you know, they also talk about a time where, unfortunately, children didn't necessarily always have the freedom to just play. So, you know, my mum talks about being a very little child and having to go to work, you know, going to work in the fields or working with her mum in the kitchen all day or whatever it might have been. So I think one of the important parts of this story as well is the evolution of play and the emphasis placed on play for children and their identity and their development and their imagination. We're actually having a wonderful chat, thanks to your organisation, Kate, at 7:10 about the role of play, but particularly this dichotomy that exists between traditional toys and technology, and whether it's actually a dichotomy or whether we've reached the point where we just have to accept that technology forms part of play because it's part of life.
1: Yeah.
0: So when you ask me about toys, if we go the evolution, we didn't have a lot of money growing up. So I had about two of those little ponies that everybody played with.
1: Yes.
0: I played with them in a bread bin because my mum had an old bread bin that she didn't need that she cleaned up for me to use as their stable. And then flash forward to my kiddos who had, like, goodness knows why ponies need a plane, but we had the pony plane. Do you know what I mean? So I think they're more readily accessible. There's more time for children to play and there's more emphasis. But I will admit, you know, my parents would have had literal zero screen time. I, growing up, I think I watched too much TV. I'll put that out there. And I think my kids now, they are very digitally native. Like, they gravitate to digital things. What about you, Kate? You're an in-between generation between me and my children. What was the, was there a dichotomy between tech and traditional toys?
1: Yeah, definitely. And I think that it really depended on where you were in the world at that point of time as well, growing up in the early 2000s. But for me, I think that point of being able to be a kid and being able to have the time and chance to play was massively important because I was afforded that time. And I played with dolls and toys, Emma, until, and I don't mind admitting this, probably too late in life.
0: No such thing.
1: But I loved it. That imagination, that ability to really build a world in your own brain and creatively play was so important to me and such a special time to come home from school or have that time on the weekends just to play with dolls, to play with toys. And I loved it. But we also had those technologies that were kind of in between. Like, there was a thing such as a Barbie computer, which has the very, like, very plain
0: rudimentary
1: games you could play on them on the tiny, tiny screen.
0: Yes.
1: But I felt like such a big kid in a grown-up being able to have access to that, or the family computer with abilities to make many, many a video that will haunt me and follow me to, for the rest of my days, Emma.
0: We might have to dig some of those up. Kate, I think what we want to ask our audience is, what were your favourite toys as a child?
1: Yes.
0: What do you remember? If you think back to that now, a bit like Ross's daughter, you're going up in the cupboard, what are you getting out as your favourite sort of handheld, like actual toy, obviously not a technological one for a lot of our listeners. And what is the difference in relationship that you see perhaps with your children and grandchildren playing with toys? What do the toys look like? How is it different?
1: Yeah, absolutely.
0: Thank you, Kate. It's so lovely talking to you. 0467 922 666. The What's On is next. This is your segment. If you have an event coming up, you let me know. 1300 681 666.
2: ABC News, good morning. I'm Zakasha Marlin. More than 100 Socceroos fans in Canberra are remaining hopeful halfway through the FIFA World Cup against the US, with the home side leading 2-0. Caitlin Maloney is there.
3: The atmosphere is tense but passionate at the University of Canberra this morning, where fans have rugged up in green and gold to watch Australia take on the US. The early start and freezing Canberra conditions haven't stopped supporters from turning out, with every attacking run drawing cheers. Even goals for the US aren't enough to dampen the mood. Governor-General Sam Mostyn and the UC Vice-Chancellor Bill Shorten are also among those watching on. The Socceroos are playing the United States in Seattle in Australia's second match of the FIFA World Cup.
2: Overseas, after Israel and Hezbollah announced a ceasefire, there have been fresh strikes over southern Lebanon, further threatening to derail a US agreement to end the war in Iran. John Lyons has more.
4: High-level negotiations set to take place in Switzerland on how to implement the US President Donald Trump's deal were cancelled at the 11th hour. Iran delayed sending a delegation over Israel's actions in Lebanon, leading the US Vice President, J.D. Vance, to abruptly cancel his travel plans too. After Donald Trump signed the deal earlier this week, the clock started ticking on a period of negotiations on how to implement the agreement. Hezbollah and Israel then agreed to a ceasefire, but within hours, more strikes landed in southern Lebanon. Mr. Trump is under pressure to rein in Israeli Prime Minister Benjamin Netanyahu, but if he can't, it could collapse the whole deal.
2: British emergency services are at the scene of a collision between two trains north of London amid reports of a number of injuries. The crash, which occurred near Bedford, has closed the rail lines north of the British capital. One of the passengers, Peter Knapp, says it's a chaotic scene.
5: I was on the front carriage of the train that collided into another one. And when I got up, I saw all of the chairs everywhere. And when I got up, I saw people bloodied face and there was smoke everywhere. Now I'm at the side of the road. Some people are going off to hospital. I can't sit down because my back hurts so much, but I'm okay.
2: Back home, the Canberra Liberals say a new website designed to show the ACT's debt in real time will give voters a clearer picture of the Territory's finances. Earlier this month, Treasurer Chris Steele announced a budget deficit of $323 million for the coming financial year, with net debt expected to rise from $12 to more than $14 billion over the next 4 years. Mr. Steele argues debt will taper off as the government restricts its infrastructure spending and insists the budget papers are transparent about the Territory's finances. But Shadow Treasurer Ed Cox says the government isn't transparent about its rising debt and that the Liberals' new website will allow Canberrans to monitor the Territory's financial situation for themselves. A University of Queensland scientist warns future medical breakthroughs are in jeopardy after a vital federal funding scheme was unexpectedly axed. May Argent reports.
6: Australia's Economic Accelerator Program was meant to invest $1.6 billion into commercialising medical research over a 10-year period, but it was abandoned by the Commonwealth earlier this year after only 4 years. Dr. Brian Dimmick heads a research group at UQ. He says a new treatment for advanced prostate cancer developed by his team relies on funding like this.
7: The whole idea is to turn cancer into a manageable disease. We hope later to also be able to use this drug in other cancers.
6: It's hoped a new partnership with a Los Angeles-based medical institute will take the treatment a step closer to reaching patients.
2: In the AFL, Hawthorn has won a seesawing match over Gold Coast, claiming a 16-point victory in Friday night football. Quinton Hull reports.
8: The Hawks kicked 7 unanswered goals either side of quarter time and then 4 goals in 5 minutes to start the final term. 2 explosive bursts which proved telling in a 17-11, 113 to 14-13, 97 victory. Dylan Moore kicked 4 goals for the victors, which reduced the Suns to a 4th straight defeat. Hawthorn did, however, lose Jarman Impey with a hamstring injury, and there'll be a nervous wait on the match review for incidents involving Josh Weddle and Jack Ginnivan. Quentin Hull, ABC Sport, Gold Coast.
2: To the weather, partly cloudy across Canberra today with a shower or two, heading for a top of 13 degrees today. Right now it's 9 degrees across Canberra, 7 degrees in Braidwood, 8 degrees in Goulburn and 3 degrees in Cooma. Looking ahead, tomorrow cloudy with the slight chance of a shower and a top of 13 degrees. Monday, partly cloudy and a top of 14 degrees. 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
0: This is Saturday Breakfast. I'm Emma Bickley and it is 25 minutes to 7 before I get to the what's on, which is where we're headed. So grab your diary, grab a pen. You're about to find out what's happening this weekend. I have to read a couple of messages. Here's a delightful one from the sweetest of listeners, Quilian. She says, good morning, Emma. The first thing that came into my head today was not soccer, but to say good morning to you. Oh, Quilian, good morning to you too. I wouldn't have minded one little bit if you were watching the soccer and, you know, you got a bit distracted. But of course, I love when you message in. Thank you so much. 0467 922 666. Ellie from Kayleen wants you to know about her favourite toy. Speaking of toys, she says, here's my cuddly soft toy. Wait for it. Torah scroll. You're never too old to play. And oh my God, I had one pony toy that I think we got from a charity shop. She didn't have a plane, but she did play in a beautiful wooden dollhouse my granddad made from scratch. And here she is today. So thank you so much, Ellie, for the photos. I knew you'd come good on this one because you are a collector of vintage technology and retro things. I'm glad you hung on to your stuffed Torah. I think that's the first time I've ever seen that. Thank you for sharing your culture with us always. If you want to tell me about your favourite toy growing up, or maybe some observations you've made about the difference in play from when you were a kid to your children or grandchildren, 0467 922 666. Do you have as big a gap as, say, my parents, who barely had time to play because they were literally working with their family, you know, in the fields, doing the things, and they were playing with soccer balls made out of rags and dolls made out of the same? Flash forward to my kids with the pony plane. Let me know, 0467 922 666. I know a lot of you are watching the soccer at the moment. It's still 2-0 in favour of the US, but come on, Aussie. And in the meantime, if you want something to look forward to this weekend, there are tons of things going on in and around Canberra.
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0: Speaking of traditional things that we might not use as much anymore, something we're not doing enough of is repairing things. You might even have a broken traditional toy that you'd love for your kids to play with again, but it's broken and needs someone to fix it. Have you thought about going along to the Hawker Men's Shed? John Wells joins me to talk about their repair cafe that's happening tomorrow. John, good morning.
14: Morning, Emma. Thank you so much for the opportunity.
0: You're very welcome. First of all, what was your favourite toy growing up, John?
14: Oh, a drum.
0: A drum?
14: Yeah, it was an old kerosene tin. I lived on a farm.
0: Yep.
14: And two sticks and a
0: and a kerosene drum.
14: Kerosene drum with the bottom cut out of it.
0: Well, you know what, John? You fit perfectly into the chat we've been having this morning about how much toys have evolved. John, if you don't mind me asking, do you have any kids or grandkids or nieces and nephews in your life, and are they playing tin kerosene drums?
14: No. They make lots of noise, though. Well, I'll just bang on anything. I think saucepans have been a pretty good favourite over the years.
0: Oh, yes? I guess yeah, it just so, goes to show that you can keep a child happy with very minimal things as long as they make a bit of noise, right?
14: Yes, you can.
0: Good on you, John. Now, speaking of things like old toys, things that might need to be repaired, please tell us about the Hawker Men's Shed Repair Cafe.
14: Okay. Pretty much any household item, so long as it can be carried in and doesn't come in on the back of a truck, we'll have a look at it. We don't guarantee that we can fix it, but our volunteer repairers have got tremendous skill sets, including qualified electricians that can make sure that if they are able to repair something electrical, whether it be an appliance or, you know, radios and things like that, that before they go, if they've been fixed or can be fixable, because sometimes we have to hold them over to be able to look at them a bit further, they can be certified by a qualified electrician. We've got a guy that does lots, or a couple of guys, there's two or three for every role, just about, pretty much bikes, lawnmowers, any woolen clothing items, jewellery, leather, pretty much, you know, things like personal items, it can be repaired.
0: John, this is a fabulous way to be more sustainable. I dare say that some of these skills have been lost in younger generations, and it's a real shame. But I'm also getting the distinct impression that this is a wonderful social community activity for the repairers too.
14: Well, yeah, we have around about 40 plus volunteers who combination of repair, manage on the day. We've got a barista in the canteen who does wonderful coffees and hot drinks and hot food and things like that. People have an opportunity to have a chat while they're waiting for a repair. Sometimes we've got 30-odd markets that the market stall holders have a condition that it needs to be locally made. And majority of these market stalls are all the artisans and craftspeople themselves.
0: John, I think it's a wonderful way to spend a morning, and I guarantee there'd be listeners who have never attended something like this, but I also guarantee they've got something rattling around in their house that is not working as it should, so they should bring it along. Can you please tell our listeners, the Hawker Men's Shed Quarterly Repair Cafe, where exactly is it? When and what time should they get there?
15: Okay, it's on tomorrow, Sunday the 21st. The times are between 10 a.m. to 1 p.m. And we're based in the Hawker International Softball Centre. It's a gold coin donation. It's on Wall Hollow Street, up behind the bowling club or down around where the soccer grounds are. It's fairly easy to get to. And, you know, come in. You've got people like a Justice of the Peace to witness

0: formal documents. We've got computer specialists there, that, you know, Apple user group representative, and IT specialists that can look at sound devices as well as computer devices. There's a free table from the Buy Nothing group that you can offer, you know, if there's anything there for free gifts. So there's a myriad of things. Sausage Sizzle is running and run by the Men's Shed volunteers. So we've got, there's about 10 bikes that have been accumulated and well restored, and they'll be at very bargain prices if anyone's interested in some bikes that either for teenage kids, I think. There might be a couple of little ones there, but I think they're in that teenage age group and adult age group.
1: And John, sorry to interrupt you. We've just got a text from someone who calls themselves Farm Girl, and they've said, please, Emma, can you ask John, does this include sewing machines?
0: Yes, we actually have a retired gentleman who was a sewing machine rep. And I've actually seen him with his head in...
1: in a sewing machine.
0: In a sewing machine. Well, we've got a group of ladies that in the textile department that actually not only do they do sewing, but they anything textile, to wool, to jeans, to fabrics, to, you know, they do a wonderful job in there. And I know they've got a couple of sewing machines, because I know I have to lug the things from the storage.
1: So you know full well that Farm Girl can expect some sewing machines. John, that's all we've got time for. It is tomorrow from 10 at the Hawker Men's Shed, clearly also has women, which is cool too, Quarterly Repair Cafe from 10 tomorrow. John, we wish you all the best.
0: And don't forget the market stall people.
1: Yep.
0: They've got everything from jams to honeys to garden ornaments to crafts, you name it, artworks. They've got it.
1: They've even got a kerosene drum with two sticks.
0: Well, I think I can find one.
1: Good on you, John. Thanks so much. John Wells there. Hawker Men's Shed tomorrow from 10. If you're wondering what on earth we're talking about here on Saturday Brekkie, this is the What's On, but we're also asking you, what were your favourite traditional toys? And I don't mean traditional to make you sound old. I can also feel old in this conversation, because I definitely didn't have an iPad to play with. I had some generic brand name ponies in an old bread bin. But the point is, we want to know, what did you play with, and any observations between the differences between, say, John with his kerosene drum and two sticks versus the stuff the kids are playing with these days. 0467 922 666. We go across now to David Lamont, who's from the Canberra Seniors Centre. They've got their winter fete on. Hello, David. How are you going?
2: I'm well. Yourself?
1: Very well. May I ask you, what was your favourite toy when you were a kid?
2: Oh, my goodness. Well, you were talking about drums. I grew up in the bush, so 45-gallon drums were plentiful, and they'd be cut in half.
1: Yes.
2: And depending upon what sort of bottom you put in them, changed the sound of them. So I can remember sort of, much to the chagrin of the neighbours, having a good old bash on that.
1: Well, it seemed, we're very quickly realising that whatever generation you're in, children just want to make noise. They just want it to be loud and annoying.
2: Absolutely. Well, the annoying part, I think, was the best part of it anyway.
1: You know, I used to make great sport out of my best friend had children after me. And so I was really cheeky, and every Christmas and birthday, particularly Christmas, I would find the loudest, most repetitive, annoying toys I could find, and I would give them to her children as a bit of a joke, which is entirely cruel, but made me laugh no end. David, what's coming?
2: My kids picked up on the Tonka toys.
1: Yes. Trucks.
2: In the 80s and 90s, but they had to make a noise. That was it. They had to click, or they had to do something, but noise was the main thing.
1: Yeah, it seems to be that the kiddos love to make noise, and good on them. I think some adults still benefit from making a bit of noise. Now, what's going on today at the Canberra Seniors Centre?
2: So twice a year we have a fete. This is our winter fete. It's on from 10 a.m. till 2 p.m. the range of goods that are on

0: offer. We've got cakes, we've got upside down cakes, we've got side by side cakes, we've got inside out cakes, we've got a whole range. They're all handmade, they're all made by our members, and they're available for sale. In addition to that, we have a range of materials that have been donated in addition to made goods. So these are handmade goods, whether they're crocheted or knitted. We have an amazing member who makes a range of jams that are to die for, and so they are available for sale. In addition to that, we have our Sri Lankan members who have a stall, and they put on Sri Lankan street food.
1: Oh, yum.
0: We have a very extensive kitchen at the senior centre, and our chef there has been busy cooking all week along with volunteers. So there's also a range of other product and produce that's available. Handmade, we have a jewellery display, which some of it's re-gifted, some of it's handmade and available as new. But in addition to that, the kitchen that I've talked about, one of the things that I go there for, not just for the great social outcomes that the centre provides, but it's also because our chef makes an apple strudel. Now, you want to talk about things you remember from your childhood.
1: Yeah.
0: Absolutely stunning. So that's available, as I say. We're open from 10 a.m. till 2 p.m. And it's as one of our two. We're also launching our raffle for the year.
1: Yep.
0: And I know the ABC doesn't countenance advertising for people, but the amazing people at Jamala Wildlife Lodge have come to the party, Richard and his staff there. So we have the launch of the raffle, which is an evening at Jamala Lodge in the Giraffe House.
1: Wow, what a prize to win.
0: Absolutely amazing. As I say, we're really appreciative to Jamala and the National Zoo and Aquarium for assisting with that.
1: David, it sounds like there's wonderful things happening at the Seniors Centre today. That is happening from 10 a.m. till 2 p.m. at 10 Watson Street in Turner. David, I've just got one suggestion for you. Have you thought about changing the name to the Canberra Seniors Centre Hot Fresh Apple Strudel Sale?
0: Well, look, we've talked about it, but we're just not one-dimensional at the Seniors Centre.
1: Of course not. Of course not. But, David, we are really excited that you're putting on such a wonderful event for our community, and also, as you say, that there are beautiful social outcomes that come from this, as well as filling your belly with delicious strudel. Thanks so much for calling today.
0: Okay, really appreciate your help.
1: Thanks, David. David Lamont there from the Canberra Seniors Centre. It's their winter fete. It's happening today, Saturday, from 10 a.m. till 2 p.m. at 10 Watson Street in Turner. This is The What's on Saturday Breakfast, 666 ABC Canberra. I'm Emma Bickley. If you've got an event coming up, it's as easy as calling 1300 681 666.
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1: Alrighty, we are back in The What's On with Eliza Atkinson from the Harmony German Club. They're celebrating winter as well. Eliza, good morning.
5: Good morgen, Emma. How are you?
1: Good morgen indeed, of course. I'm very well. I'm excited. Now, I have to say, the Canberra Seniors Centre just said that they make an excellent apple strudel. What is going on with the German winter market? Will there be some strudel there too?
5: Yeah, we've got

0: made, and they're absolutely delicious. We also have a very exciting new addition to the markets,
1: What is it?
0: which, yeah, we have actually got the German breakfast coming up at the markets. So what that is basically you come and experience a taste of Germany in the morning. We have a Bavarian breakfast, which is a Weisswurst, which is a white sausage, which is basically veal and pork fat within the sausages.
1: Yes, I'm
0: And
1: there for it.
0: Freshly baked pretzel with the option of purchasing a Hefeweizen, which is a type of wheat beer.
1: That you have for breakfast?
0: So you have it for breakfast, yeah. It's a Bavarian breakfast. And then if that's not quite your speed, we also have the Black Forest cake. Sorry, Black Forest breakfast platter. You got cakes on my mind now, Emma.
1: Yeah, man.
0: With that, you actually get cold cuts, cheese, egg, mustard, and fresh bread.
1: Oh.
0: So it's absolutely delicious. And obviously, we've still got the usual suspects. With like eggs Benny and smashed avo, French toast, all along those lines. They're available on the menu as well. And basically, there is something for absolutely everybody with the German breakfast. We've introduced it again to go with our quarterly markets. So this is the first time we've had it in a really long time. But we've also got the Imbiss German food van on site as well. Serving up sausages on a roll. And also, we've got currywurst and leberkäse and everything like that.
1: Oh, mate, you can't
0: So,
1: turn around
0: yeah.
1: without seeing a delicious bite of food, a sausage, a breakfast beer. I didn't think I'd be saying that on this show. It's at the Harmony German Club's German Winter Markets. They are happening tomorrow, correct?
0: Yeah, 9 until 1. The breakfast starts at 8 until 11.
1: All right, Eliza, we've got
0: So,
1: to move
0: yeah.
1: on, but thank you so much for letting us know about the Harmony German Club's German Winter Market tomorrow. Thanks so much.
0: Thanks so much, Emma. Cheers.
1: I almost
0: Yeah.
1: said Arrivederci, which would have been so embarrassing. How do we say goodbye in German?
0: Oh, I always forget. Oh,
1: Auf
0: no.
1: Wiedersehen. Auf
0: Wiedersehen.
1: Wiedersehen.
0: Yeah, Wiedersehen. I'm sorry.
1: Thanks,
0: All right, thank
1: Eliza.
0: you.
1: The lovely Eliza Atkinson there, Harmony German Club's German Winter Markets. We go across to Pat from the Bold Bandanas. Hello, Pat.
2: Hi, Emma. Thank you for having me.
1: Oh, you're so welcome. We have been talking about the Bold Bandanas for years on this show. What are you doing?
2: We have. We're going to be at those very same Harmony German Club markets.
1: Yay!
2: We're going to be in the
1: Hooray!
2: stalls, and I'm really sad that I'll be so busy setting up our stall. I'll miss all those lovely
1: I
2: foods.
1: think you should send someone over to grab you a plate, Pat.
2: It sounds like it. Yeah.
1: Sounds like a
2: Well,
1: plan.
2: anyway,
1: What are you selling?
2: our group, the Bold Bandanas, will be having our stall tomorrow, like 9 to 1. And as normal, we'll be raising funds for Cancer Council ACT. We'll be selling our hugely popular jams, marmalades, relishes, and lemon butter, including a sugar-reduced range of preserves. And we brag about this. We usually have about 60 different, 60, 60 different varieties of preserves.
1: Wow, that is a lot. Just to
2: That's a
1: clarify
2: lot.
1: again, 60,
2: Six,
1: 60
2: zero.
1: different types of preserves. Now, can
2: Yeah.
1: you tell our listeners, Pat, where can they find you? Do you know roughly where your stall will be?
2: Absolutely. At the front of the building, at the very front, we're all in the car park, of course, at the front of the building, and on the as you come in on the right-hand corner, and we're quite a big stall because we also sell an extensive range of craft, such as courtesy of winter, beanies,
1: Yes.
2: scarves, ear warmers, fingerless gloves, crocheted rugs, beautifully knitted cardigans and jumpers for the littlies.
1: Well,
2: Dress ups, you got time for more?
1: I mean, look, I've got time for one more. What's one more favorite thing that's there?
2: Okay, knitted teddies, both tiny, mini teddies and big teddies. Oh, and the fairy wings and the
1: See?
2: dinosaur tails.
1: Pat, we were talking about the value of traditional toys for children, for their imagination, to get them off the
2: Yes.
1: screens from time to time. So I think this is an absolutely perfect way to end it. You can go there, you can get some fairy wings, some dinosaur tails, some teddies, and give your kids something

0: And I'm not going to use the word old-fashioned in a bad way. I'm going to say it as a compliment. An old-fashioned, hands-on, imagination-driving toy. Pat, that is happening tomorrow at the German Winter Markets, Harmony German Club, from 9 a.m. You're right out the front with bold bandanas. Thank you so much for the wonderful fundraising work you do for the Cancer Council.
1: Thank you, Emma.
0: You're so welcome. Pat there from Bold Bandanas. Don't miss them. If you need a scarf or a beanie, why not support the Cancer Council at the same time? That's tomorrow at the German Markets. One more from Sue in Narrabundi. Hello, Sue.
2: Morning, Emma.
0: I wanted to tell
2: you about Narrabundi's booming.
0: Oh.
2: Today is Marymead's Monster Garage and Plant Sale yet again.
0: It's a big one. This is a big one.
2: It's a big one. And we have for you, just for you, coffee, sausage sizzles, cakes, jams, probably pickles and preserves. I haven't looked. but then on top of that, we have books, toys for kids, clothes for grown-ups, things on a white elephant stall that you would have to see to imagine, shoes, jewellery. And then we get to my favourite, which is the garden bit.
0: Of course.
2: We have been given some huge hanging baskets of ferns. Not many, but they're stunning.
0: Well, that just means you've got to...
2: Stunning.
0: You've got to get in quick, Sue, because it is a monster plant sale. But for those wonderful special items, you've got to get in quick. Can you tell our listeners what's the address and what time does it start?
2: It's 9 till 1. It's 45 Goiter Street. It's pretty obvious.
0: You'll see the ferns from out the front. They're
2: not
0: huge.
2: Not quite, but you'll see the cars. And yes, you've definitely got to get in quick for the ferns. They will go fast. So it's from 9 until 1, and the garden centre doesn't open until 9.
0: Okay, so don't get there too early.
2: But please come, and we really have a remarkable collection of trees, perennials, succulents. We have hundreds of bulbs. And ranunculus. We've got a whole stack of ranunculus ready to be planted.
0: Wow, even the ranunculus. Sue, you've really outdone yourselves at the Marymead Monster Garage and Plant Sale today, Goiter Street, Narrabundi, from 9. Sue, we're about to launch into a chat about our favourite traditional toys. As we head to the news very quickly, what was your favourite toy as a child?
2: A thing on a stick that could climb.
0: Oh, wow.
2: It's an old-fashioned.

0: Canberra soccer fans braced the cold to watch the Socceroos fight violently against the USA and an anxious wait to see if a strain of bird flu has arrived in Australia. ABC News, good morning. I'm Zakasha Marlin. Socceroos fans in Canberra are sticking by their side as Australia trails the United States 2-0 in the dying minutes of their World Cup clash in Seattle. Caitlin Maloney is at a viewing party.
1: The atmosphere is well and truly alive down here at the University of Canberra refectory this morning, the territory's official live watch site for the FIFA World Cup. Around 100 fans have come down to cheer on the Socceroos as they face off against the US in Seattle. With the US ahead in the second half, the crowd is tense, but hopeful Australia can come back, especially after their win against Turkey Air last week. The US also head into the contest off the back of a win, with the teams competing against each other for the first time at a World Cup tournament.
0: The results of CSIRO tests confirming whether or not a deadly variant of avian influenza has reached Australian shores is set to be released later today. Patricia Tiano reports.
2: Samples of a wild migratory bird in Western Australia's southern coast were sent to the CSIRO's Australian Centre for Disease Preparedness after it was confirmed to have returned a suspected positive result for bird flu. Australia is the last continent without a confirmed case of the deadly H5 strain, which has devastated populations of seabirds, seals, and other animals across the world. WA's Agriculture and Food Minister Jackie Jarvis says officials nationwide can respond immediately if the H5 case is confirmed. Australians are being urged to keep a safe distance if they come across any sick or dead birds or animals, and to report it immediately.
0: Meanwhile, the Invasive Species Council says rare animals like the orange-bellied parrot will be at particularly high risk if the H5 bird flu strain is confirmed in Australia. The council's director, Dr. Carol Booth, says water birds and seabirds are some of the most

0: most at-risk species.
1: The other category to be really worried about is rare animals. Species like orange-bellied parrot, where the death of even a few a new disease in that species could be really, really devastating.
0: Overseas, after Israel and Hezbollah announced a ceasefire, there have been fresh strikes over southern Lebanon, further threatening to derail a US agreement to end the war in Iran. John Lyons has more.
2: High-level negotiations set to take place in Switzerland on how to implement the US President Donald Trump's deal were cancelled at the 11th hour. Iran delayed sending a delegation over Israel's actions in Lebanon, leading the US Vice President, J.D. Vance, to abruptly cancel his travel plans too. After Donald Trump signed the deal earlier this week, the clock started ticking on a period of negotiations on how to implement the agreement. Hezbollah and Israel then agreed to a ceasefire, but within hours, more strikes landed in southern Lebanon. Mr. Trump is under pressure to rein in Israeli Prime Minister Benjamin Netanyahu, but if he can't, it could collapse the whole deal.
0: Back home, independent MLA Fiona Carrick says she'll keep pressure on the government over the redevelopment of the Phillips swimming pool after the territory's Auditor General found issues with the planning process. The auditor said there was no detailed needs analysis done to justify the changes to planning rules needed for the redevelopment's approval. Ms. Carrick says the government publicly relied on such analysis to justify the project, and her campaign to save the pool will continue.
3: We are not giving up. We're asking for some basic fairness, some planning, and a recreation area to be built in the Woden Town Centre.
0: Doctors from a major Melbourne hospital are warning people against taking the drug retatrutide after seeing patients in liver failure. The injectable medication is a weight loss drug currently in clinical trials and not yet approved for use anywhere in the world. Liver transplant specialist Mary Sinclair says people are buying a counterfeit version of the drug online with no way of knowing what's really in it.
4: We've already seen life-threatening liver injury in two patients that were referred to our transplant team, and two other cases of severe illness requiring hospitalisation from this exact same compound. And I worry that if this is continuing, we are going to just see more and more cases of life-threatening injury.
0: A Queensland astrophysicist is calling on mining billionaire Gina Rinehart to invest in Australia's space industry. The mining magnate has called for sparsely populated Queensland islands to be given to Elon Musk's satellite program for free. Ms. Rinehart's mining firm, Hancock Prospecting, owns a billion-dollar stake in SpaceX. Professor Jonty Horner from the University of Southern Queensland says the idea draws welcome attention to Australia's sovereign space capabilities, but local industry needs investment.
5: If it can get people in the area interested and excited, that's all good. Now, obviously, I'd love us to be championing our homegrown efforts and seeing people like Gina Rinehart investing in them as well. That would be fabulous.
0: The New South Wales government has announced $20 million over 4 years to fund cochlear implants and follow-up therapy for children. While most states fully fund cochlear implant services, the Shepherd Centre is trying to fill the gap in those that don't support more than 900 children last year, mainly in New South Wales. The provider says it's funding an average gap of $7,000 per child per year through philanthropy. The state's Health Minister, Ryan Park, says Tuesday's budget will contain money to address the issue.
6: I think this will be one of the most important decisions I make as a part of this budget, and indeed during my time as a health minister. This is game-changing for these children.
0: Overseas, British emergency services remain at the scene of a collision between two trains north of London, which has left a number of people injured. The crash, which occurred near Bedford, has closed the rail lines north of the British capital. One of the passengers, Peter Knapp, says he suffered minor injuries.
7: When I got up from the collision, it seemed that everyone else around me was screaming. My legs have got blood on them, but beyond that, I must have been very lucky, and I was able to get up and look around, but lots of people were on the floor and couldn't move.
0: The decisive victory of Labour's Andy Burnham in the Makerfield by-election in the north of England has put more pressure on the deeply unpopular Prime Minister Sir Keir Starmer to resign. Mazoe Ford reports.
8: Speaking at an event at a football ground to thank voters and campaign volunteers, Labor's Andy Burnham vowed to make politics work again. He hasn't officially launched a leadership challenge against the unpopular Prime Minister Sir Keir Starmer yet, but is expected to.

0: We are going to lay out a new path for Britain.
1: Sir Keir is vowing to fight for his job.
2: Then yes, I will run, I will stand, and I've said repeatedly I'm not going to walk away from that.
1: The former Health Minister Wes Streeting has also said he would join a leadership contest. Mazoe Ford, ABC News, Makerfield.
3: Music publishing groups are urging governments around the world to keep a firm stance against what they fear is a renewed push from big tech to water down copyright protections for artists. The Atlantic magazine's artificial intelligence watchdog tool has found that Australian artists like Kylie Minogue and Midnight Oil have been fed into AI training systems without consent. CEO of the Australasian Performing Rights Association, Dean Ormston, says artists deserve protection from businesses wanting to capitalise on their work for free.
4: Really what the tech platforms are looking for is a weak spot globally where a government will say you can hoover up material here and not be breaking the law. So it's why it's so important that not just here in Australia or New Zealand, but globally, governments go, you must pay for people's intellectual property.
3: Now with sport, here's Erin Masikovitra.
5: The Newcastle Knights have held on for a nail-biting 22-20 win over St George Illawarra at Hunter Stadium. The Knights raced to a 12-0 lead after Fletcher Sharp, replacing Queensland Origin fullback Kalen Ponga, scored two early tries from fullback. The Dragons fought back, though, to be within 2 points and almost snatched victory in the final moments. Sharp has told ABC Sport his side was desperate for a win without their stars.
6: A bit of a sluggish month, and to keep getting wins this time of year is important.
5: Hawthorn have moved into third place on the AFL ladder after a 5-goal final term secured victory over the Gold Coast Suns by 16 points. The final scores, the Hawks 17-11-113 to the Suns 14-13-97. And Australia's men's cricket team has taken an unassailable 2-0 lead in the T20 series in Bangladesh, defeating the home side by 7 runs in Chittagong. Matt Renshaw scored an unbeaten 89 from 52 balls, including 5 sixes, with Bangladesh falling short as they chased 197 runs for victory.
3: And the Socceroos have lost their second group stage match at the FIFA World Cup, going down 2-0 to co-host nation, the USA, in Seattle. An own goal by Cam Burgess in the 11th minute put the home side in front before Alex Freeman headed through the USA's second goal just before halftime. The Socceroos have one final group stage match to come against Paraguay on Friday. To the weather, partly cloudy across Canberra today with a shower or two, heading for a top of 13 degrees. ABC News.
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8: 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He'll be my guest on 666 Canberra Breakfast next week.
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14: Welcome back to Saturday Breakfast. I know it's a sad moment for a lot of Socceroos fans who got up early, but I have a feeling that the Australian spirit is stronger than just one game. In a moment, we'll be touching base with our own Caitlin Maloney, who is at the watch party at the University of Canberra. We'll see what the vibe is like there. This half hour on Saturday Breakfast with me, Emma Bickley. We're talking toys, though. If anything can cheer you up in a moment of loss, it's got to be a good toy to play with. Am I right? Well, the new movie Toy Story 5 deals with the concept of traditional toys versus their more technological equivalents, the more modern day toys. And I guess we're asking you the question, what was your favourite toy growing up? And how do you feel about the toys that your subsequent generations have played with? Your children, your grandchildren? What's the comparison there? And how do you feel about the advent of mostly technology-based toys? You know, things like iPads and things that talk and flash and do things. Do you long for a time when toys were simple, like our callers in the What's On with their kerosene and 44-gallon drums, respectively, to bang on? Love to hear from you, 0467 922 666. If you are in Jerrabombra, can you please let me know, are you experiencing a power outage? We've got a message that says, can you clarify if there is a power outage throughout Jerrabombra? It seems like ours has been off since midnight. Could you let me know on 0467 922 666? Just a simple text. I'm in Jerrabombra. My power is out or isn't out.

0: to 0467 922 666. We've got one texter saying, "Hi Emma, as a child, I had a Mrs. Beasley doll, but also two dolls in one, rag dolls joined at the waist, long dress that could be flipped." Oh, that's just ingenious. What a lovely sounding toy. Let me know about your favourites on 0467 922 666. This is Saturday Brekkie and this is Caitlin Maloney, our own ABC reporter who's at the UC. Caitlin, good morning.
1: Good morning, Emma.
0: What's the vibe like, I ask with trepidation, after the 2-0 loss to the US?
1: Look, the vibe is a little bit sad now the game has come to an end, but throughout the game, before the final call, the crowd was passionate. They were cheering every time Australia got the ball.
0: Good.
1: There's a crowd, about 100 people here dressed in green and gold with their jackets on for that cold, chilly Canberra weather.
0: It's really lovely to know that people have come out to enjoy this sporting event together, a little bit of community spirit, the green and gold. It's a shame that the result wasn't better, but that's okay because, you know, we've been here before with other sports and with other games, and we will, you know, the Aussie spirit is strong, as I said. But Caitlin, you had some very famous names or faces there this morning at UC.
1: I sure did. So here in attendance this morning was the Governor General, Sam Mostyn. She was sitting with her husband, Simeon Beckett, and the UC Vice Chancellor, Bill Shorten. And I caught up with the Governor General at halftime, and she told me she was so proud of our Aussie team. She pointed out the challenge that they faced playing the US on their home soil.
0: Yes.
1: But she did say that the game and the atmosphere at the university, while it was a bit tense, there was nothing better than being able to sit there with a crowd of fans enjoying the sport.
0: And Caitlin, that's the beautiful thing about us Aussies. I know that we like to win, but we also just really love being a community together. We love our sport. We love supporting our players, and we love just being in big groups, you know, showing that Aussie spirit. So Caitlin, thanks for sharing your experience this morning with us at the UC Watch Party.
1: Thanks, Emma. Enjoy your day.
0: You too. Good on you, Caitlin. If you have any thoughts on the game or even just what football and soccer means to you, let me know on 0467 922 666. In the office sweep that one Ross Solly is running, I have Brazil, and I don't know really enough about how this is all going to know. Am I likely to win any money? Let me know, 0467 922 666. Also use that number to tell me, what was your favourite toy growing up?
2: Hi, it's Zan Rowe. 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
0: To infinity and beyond. That might be how you're feeling with tech in your household at the moment. Will it ever leave, or is the new future just going to be more and more filled with technological advances and things that you have to learn? Is there still a role for traditional toys in the lives of our children? This is the very topic that the new Toy Story 5 film grapples with, and it's something our next guest has looked into. Professor Lisa Kirvan joins me now. Lisa, welcome to Saturday Breakfast.
4: Thanks for having me and good morning.
0: The new Toy Story 5 movie, this one really gets to this question of old-fashioned, quote-unquote, toys versus tech. What do you think about this divide?
4: Well, I think toys have always had a really big role in childhoods, and we know that play is the serious work of children. And this new Toy Story installment has positioned toys versus tech. One thing that I would like us to think about is it an either or? Can we work together with those more physical toys and digital technologies?
0: So it's funny for me, when I had my children about, let's say, 13, 14 years ago, there was a real emphasis on bringing back the simple wooden toys, you know, not having too much plastic, really focusing on simple, and again, I'll use the term old-fashioned toys. But funnily enough, when my little cousins were born, probably a decade earlier, it was kind of a different scenario then. It was, you know, if you were a good parent, you were buying those little devices that taught them to read by talking at them and really, you know, getting them onto early apps and activities and computer games that taught them how to spell. That was all the rage. So how do we know what is a trend and what is actually good for our kids?

0: I think you've raised some really important questions there. The first thing I'd like to talk about is the importance of being able to substitute when we're playing with toys. So object substitution is something theoretically we talk a lot about with play. So this is the ability to be able to transform ordinary items into extraordinary things using the imagination. So if we think about a stick, for example, it might hold special powers, or a rock that becomes a pet. And we know that that's really important for young children, because when they're activating their imagination in those ways and when they're playing with that level of complexity, they're showing us what they can actually do at their highest cognitive capacity. So that's the first thing I want to say about object substitution. The second point I really want to make is the importance of the design of toys. And I'm sure we can all think about different toys that have come into our homes, plastic or otherwise, that have really not hit the mark with what it is that we want for our children. Things that are just one-off play scenarios, and then they're put on the shelf until we decide to move them on to something else. But the design of toys is so important. We want to make sure that all the toys that we're introducing to children, whether they are physical toys or digital toys, actually encourage the richness of problem solving and collaboration and storytelling and all of those things that we know are so very important. Interestingly, and I'm not going to give any spoilers because I'm sure many families will be going to see the Toy Story movie this weekend, there's an interesting take on old tech in there as well. So I encourage families to pay attention to that.
1: Okay. Well, thank you for not spoiling anything, because I'm one of those families. We have lived the ride of Toy Story for many decades now, and I'm looking forward to seeing this fifth one, even if I'm a bit dubious about, you know, the fifth installment. I mean, that's quite a lot of movies, but, you know, when you're talking...
0: It's quite an interesting intergenerational play, if I could just interrupt there for a minute, because the first Toy Story movie came out in 1995. I can't believe it was that long ago. But the generation of parents now who are wrestling this issue of digital versus non-digital, tech versus toys in their families, are the very people that have grown up with the Toy Story installments. So there's something interesting that's happening too when we're thinking about the dilemmas that we're facing as parents alongside a love of toys that we've grown up with. When we think about play and the role of digital technologies in that, I think there's a couple of things that we need to identify. First is that young children now are post-digital. They're growing up in a digital world. They are having a digital childhood, whether we want it or not. So, you know, the either or debate has passed. It's there. So we've got a responsibility, I think, to make sure that the interactions that they are having with technology are quality and are really important. The other thing that I wanted to say around that too, though, is that there's different forms of play. So what I think we need to be really mindful of, and, you know, I'm a mother of three, so I understand the challenges with parenthood, but we want to make sure that there's a balance in children's lives, and we want to make sure that there's combinations. So just as there's different forms of tech, different forms of toy, there's different forms of play as well. So we want our children to have opportunities to be inside and outside. We want them to have time to do some solo play, but to also play with others. We want them to have some time where they're doing some movement, but to also have quiet time. So I think if we think about the play diet or something like that around that notion of balance, then that's really critical.
1: That's an excellent explanation of it, calling it a play diet, because in the same way that I believe as a mum, when you're feeding your children, I don't think it needs to be an all or nothing approach. I think they can have treats if they understand what treats are. So to my mind, screen time can be a bit of a treat, but I'll be the first to admit that sometimes, you know, it's a nice way to let them do their thing while I'm doing my thing, and a few hours pass and you think, oh, was that too much screen time? What's the research telling us about screen time in general, its effects on our children's imagination, but also their eyes and their bodies? And is there such a thing as too much? Like, should we be cutting it out completely? What should we do? Give me some advice, Lisa.
0: Well, time does matter. And I'm not going to say that it doesn't matter. So we want to make sure that the time that children are spending with digital technologies is in balance with other things. And I think one of the biggest questions that I have, which is potentially even bigger than how much time, is what are they doing when they're on the screen? Because for that, for me, then that's a real question around quality, which I think is what we really want to be mindful of. So what is it that they're doing? Are they sitting there watching endless reels of YouTube, or are they engaging in a book talk community and talking about literature? Are they watching a person playing a game and then using those skills and strategies to enact into their own play? Then that's a different way of accessing that sort of information. Are they playing hours upon hours of a game that's leveled and going through the same sorts of algorithmic motions, or are they actually creating something? So those are the questions that I think are more important than time. Mm. What is it that they're actually doing during that, and what's the advantage of that?
1: I bet you, dear listener, have had a visceral reaction to this conversation. I can only imagine that the amount of technology that your, dare I say, grandchildren versus what you or your children were exposed to has changed dramatically, and you probably have something to say. I really want to hear it. 0467 922 666. This is Saturday Breakfast on ABC Radio Canberra. I'm Emma Bickley. Professor Lisa Kirvin joins us to talk about that technology versus traditional toy concept that's going on in the new Toy Story 5 movie. So, Lisa, my last question for you is, in terms of traditional things and technological things with our teenagers, what advice do you have, particularly in this world that just seems to be allowing more and more technology to take away the need for them to think the way that we might have done when we were at school, for example?
0: Yeah, I think their thinking is certainly quite sophisticated in ways that may be different to our own experiences, because they're very versed on what it is that they're accessing and for what purposes they're accessing it. But I think one of the things that we need to be so mindful of is to talk with them and to ask questions and to participate as well. In the ARC Centre of Excellence for the Digital Child, I'm involved in a project that's led by my wonderful colleague, Daniel Johnson, and we're actually doing some co-play work, actually having a look at what happens when adults and kids play together with video games, the conversations that happen. And one of the really important learnings that has come has been that importance of co-learning, to have the conversations around what's going on in the game and how that then springboards into conversations about what's going on in life, what is happening, what's not happening, why that might be the case. So going back to the earlier conversation that we had around the importance of critical literacy, we can only really contribute to the conversation around critical literacy when we know what it is that's happening. And the more work I do with young children and talk about digital and non-digital, that's not how they frame things. They don't see the same difference between digital and non-digital that we do, because that's just normal for them. I think digital and non-digital is a frame that as adults we put over the top of things to help us understand what's going on for them. Children don't see that differentiation, so we need to make sure that we're connecting with them so that we can then support them to help them understand what's real, what's not real, and what we can do about that.
1: That was Professor Lisa Kirvin there from the School of Educational Psychology and Inclusion at Monash Education. What do you think about that? I particularly found it interesting, the idea that there is no divide for these modern generations between technological and traditional, because they don't know the traditional. And how much of that should we, as parents, grandparents, guardians, be embracing and be cognizant of when we're realizing what that play diet actually looks like? I'd love to hear from you. 0467 922 666. This is Saturday Breakfast on 666 ABC Radio Canberra. We go across to Victor Petrov now, because the Queanbeyan Multicultural Festival was postponed, but definitely not cancelled. Victor, hello.
2: Good morning. How are you, Emma?
1: Good. What update have you got for us? The Queanbeyan Multicultural Festival, it lives.
2: It does. In fact, it's the sun's coming up in Queanbeyan, and it's looking like it's the rain is staying away for the day, which is fantastic. And it's going ahead this morning.
1: So marvellous. Tell our listeners exactly where is it and what can they expect?
2: Okay, it's on between 10 and 4 today. It's in Queanbeyan Park, which is on Low Street. That's Lowe Street in Queanbeyan, parking right across the road at Queanbeyan Showgrounds. When you get there, lots of food vendors, over 20 food vendors with food from Colombia, Egypt, Ghana, Turkey, Tonga, Jamaica, Mexico, India. Lots of wonderful smells and flavours and things to taste and try. And, of course, performances from so many countries. I think Poland for the first time. Performances from Brazil, China, Nepal. Just, it's going to be a great day.
1: What a beautifully multicultural place we are fortunate enough to live in. And I say that with so much emphasis that we are lucky that we don't live in a monoculture. We have so many different identities to bring together to enjoy. And the Multicultural Festival is just the throbbing sort of heart of it. We have one in Canberra, one in Queanbeyan, and for good reason, we love to celebrate the people who've come from all over the world to make Australia home. Victor, is there one item of food? Is there something that you're really looking forward to experiencing at the Queanbeyan Multicultural Festival?
2: Do you know what? I have never had Tongan food, so I'm really excited to give that a go.
1: Yes.
2: They have, and I apologise to your Tongan listeners if I pronounce this incorrectly, they have a technique called umu, U-M-U,
1: yes,
2: which imparts a smoky flavour through their food. So that's on my hit list.
1: Yum. You can't go wrong with smoky. Victor, remind our listeners again, where to park, what's the best way to get there and exactly where it is?
2: Okay, so it's on Low Street, Lowe, in Queanbeyan. It's the Queanbeyan Main Park, or the Town Park as we refer to it. And just across the road in Queanbeyan Showground, there's lots of parking. And we'll see you there.
1: So magnificent. And enjoy, was it umu?
2: Umu, I think so. U-M-U, yes.
1: Very good. You'll have to report back and tell us all about it. Victor, thanks so much.
2: Thanks, Emma. Bye-bye.
1: Victor Petrov is the Acting Director of Community Arts and Recreation at the Queanbeyan Multicultural. So that is the festival that you want to be getting to today. It's over in Queanbeyan. And enjoy all the wonderful tastes, smells, sounds, all of it of our multicultural communities. You are listening to 666 ABC Radio Canberra. Coming up next, we are talking mushrooms. And this won't be the only time we talk mushies on the show today. So I feel like if you want to send me, you know, your favourite mushroom recipe, that would be most welcome. We are talking mushies. We're also talking about how music and singing can bring us all together for a very good cause. That's all coming up in the next half hour of the Saturday Breakfast program. Keep your favourite toy conversations coming on 0467 922
3: ABC News. Good morning. I'm Sakasha Marlin. The Socceroos have suffered a 2-0 defeat to World Cup co-host the United States in their group stage clash this morning. Both of the home side's goals came in the first half in front of 70,000 fans in Seattle. Former Socceroo Craig Foster says despite the score, the Socceroos performed better in the second half of the match.
4: Well, the second half has been good, and you know that's what we expected in the first. So I think Tony Popovich, he changed the team up. Nestori came on in the seconds, made a huge impact. Connor Metcalf as well. He left the two goal scorers off. So Popper's going to have to reflect on that, as will Australia in the next couple of days. Too passive in the first half. You know, we let US get on top of us. We let them have the game. And we didn't do that against Turkey until we're 1-0 up. So that's the lesson out of it.
3: The Socceroos have one final group stage match to come against Paraguay on Friday. Government officials are awaiting the results of CSIRO tests that will determine whether or not a deadly variant of avian influenza has reached Australian shores. The government confirmed a wild migratory bird found on the Western Australia's southern coast returned a suspected positive result for bird flu. It confirmed it as the deadly H5 strain, which has devastated populations of seabirds, seals and other animals across the world. It would mean the virus has finally spread to every continent on the planet. Overseas, a fragile ceasefire has been agreed to between Israel and Hezbollah in Lebanon following a day of intense fighting. The agreement comes amid concerns continued hostilities in Lebanon will undermine the border peace framework between the United States and Iran. Shortly after the truce began, there have been reports of more Israeli strikes in southern Lebanon. An Israeli spokesperson at the United Nations, Jonathan Harunov, insists his country is just trying to protect itself.
5: It's got nothing to do with Israeli presence in Lebanon as a defensive measure. It's got more to do with this internationally designated terrorist organization taking direction.

0: from the Islamic Republic. The onus here is on the Lebanese government, with whom Israel has an agreement enforced by the Security Council Resolution 1701 to have peace. But that peace is very much in jeopardy as a result of Hezbollah's and the Islamic Republic's dangerous action.
1: The Taliban says Afghan forces have launched airstrikes on hideouts of Islamist militants in Pakistan. The Taliban's defence ministry has posted on X saying the strikes occurred in two provinces. The ministry says the centres were being used for planning and organising attacks on Afghan soil. Pakistan launched deadly airstrikes along its border with Afghanistan earlier this month, breaking months of relative calm in the region. Back home, independent MLA Fiona Carrick says she'll keep pressure on the government over the redevelopment of the Phillips swimming pool after the territory's Auditor General found issues with the planning process. The auditor says there was no detailed needs analysis done to justify the changes to planning rules needed for the redevelopment's approval. Ms Carrick says the government publicly relied on such analysis to justify the project, and her campaign to save the pool will continue.
2: We are not giving up. We're asking for some basic fairness, some planning, and a recreation area to be built in the Woden Town Centre.
1: In motorsport, Cam Waters has claimed an impressive win in the first race of the Darwin Triple Crown, ending a 47-race winless run. The Tickford driver edged past pole sitter Brody Kostecki before surviving a one-lap sprint to the finish. Championship leader Brock Feeney struggled to make ground after starting 13th. Race 18 of the Supercars Championship begins this afternoon at Hidden Valley Raceway. Cam Waters says his team deserves credit for the win.
3: So proud of my team. They've been digging deep, obviously building a brand new car, and obviously haven't had the best start to the year, but we've still been there or thereabouts. And yeah, they really put their heads together for this weekend, and the car's been super speedy.
1: And a talent search to uncover Australians with a shot at Olympic glory stops in Canberra today. The Future Green and Gold campaign will run all day at the AIS, with judges assessing participants' speed, strength, power and endurance through various tests. The program identified more than 340 Australians with Olympic and Paralympic potential in its inaugural 2024 run. No prior elite sporting experience is required to take part. To the weather, partly cloudy across Canberra today with a shower or two, heading for a top of 13 degrees. Right now it's 9 degrees across Canberra, 8 degrees in Braidwood and Goulburn, and 5 degrees in Cooma. Tomorrow, cloudy and a top of 13. ABC News.
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9: 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You are listening to 666 on ABC Radio Canberra. I'm Emma Bickley and this is Saturday Breakfast. Now, once again, just wondering if anyone in Jerrabomberah can text in. We've got texters asking, is the power outage a general power outage? We haven't got any specific information about an outage. So 0467 922 666 if you're experiencing a power outage at your place. Are you experiencing a tech overload instead of a power outage? I'm talking about toys. How do you feel about the traditional versus tech toys dichotomy? And is it a dichotomy at all? 0467 922 666. We've got a text here saying, I think these debates get a bit silly. It's always this or that. I have truly found a mix of everything to have created two resilient, beautiful teenagers, says Luke. Hear, hear. I think the same thing. I think if we get a little bit too stressed about some of those details, it can make life a bit more difficult than it needs to be. Luke, I'm with you. Let me know what you think. 0467 922 666. We've got another one saying, two of my grandchildren, girl 8, boy 5, love their little bricks, the Lego bricks, make up their own build, and their imagination is great. The grandson absolutely loves cars, always has two or four in his pockets at all times. Screen time is restricted. Both love board games and they love being outside. I think that sounds like a fabulous way to do it. And I dare say that once they get a bit older, it's been my experience that it gets harder and harder to keep them off the screens because it becomes a source of connection with their friends. also a bit about keeping up with the

0: Joneses. And I don't know that we necessarily have to encourage that, but I think it's an inevitable part of being a teenager that you want to know what everyone else is talking about. So there is a balance there. Let me know. And I'd still love to hear some of your favourite toys growing up. Did you have the kerosene drum and the two sticks like one of our callers earlier? 0467 922 666. This is ABC Canberra. And Trish joins me. Trish Cran is from the Alchemy Chorus and they are celebrating their 10th year. Trish, welcome to Saturday Brekkie.
1: Thanks, Emma. And this tech toy business, I reckon my phone is a dreadful tech toy. But never mind, we won't go there.
0: I think a lot of adults would agree with you there, Trish. Now, if you want to have a break from the tech, you might want to do some singing or go along to the Alchemy Chorus. Tell us all about it.
1: Well, today we've got a very, very special concert happening at Western Creek Uniting Church. A free concert, Emma. We are celebrating a decade of delight in a concert that covers some of our favourite songs and some new ones at 2:30 this afternoon. And I reckon we'll probably have 65, 70 voices on stage making a pretty good sound, but really making a sound that is pure gold, because that's what alchemy is.
0: Okay, well, the sound of voices all together harmonising, it really is a moving thing, and I do hope some of our listeners will get along and support you. First of all, just tell me, it's 10 years. How did the Alchemy Chorus come about?
1: Well, back in 2016, our founder, conductor, still the conductor, Brian Triglone, heard about a choir, a dementia-inclusive choir in the United States, the choir called Giving Voice Chorus, and they are still going, of course. And Brian thought, hey, we need to do something like that here in Canberra, and he just leapt in and created this fabulous chorus.
0: This is such a beautiful thing. So you have people who are living with dementia in the chorus with you?
1: That's right. People living with dementia and their care partner and a bunch of volunteer singers who came across to the chorus from another community choir that Brian had run. So we kind of have three groupings, if you like, that make up this chorus. But everybody is just a singer. There is no differentiation between those three groups, and we all sing. We leave dementia at the door. We don't talk about dementia during a Thursday singing session. We just have a lot of fun, laugh, share stories, sometimes cry. it's just a fantastic, supportive community.
0: Trish, I can only imagine how much the families and the people who experience dementia every day appreciate an opportunity to leave it at the door and just get in there and sing with all their might. It is a decade of delight. The Alchemy Chorus celebrating their 10-year anniversary. It's happening today at 2:30 p.m. at the Western Creek Uniting Church, 16 Parkinson Street in Weston. Trish, I wish you all the best. Thanks for calling.
1: Thanks, Emma. Thanks very much. Yep. We'll have a full house this afternoon, I hope.
0: Oh, marvellous. I hope so too. Get along and celebrate a decade of delight with the Alchemy Chorus. You're listening to Saturday Breakfast here on 666 ABC Radio Canberra, and we are about to talk water through reeds. It is a beautiful exhibition that I'm sure many of our listeners will want to get along to.
2: Canberra Grandstand. If you're not enjoying your sport, why are you doing it? Hayden, it's an important message.
3: When you hear of teams and players talk about when they're playing their best, it's usually when they're in a good environment and they're having a good time.
2: Canberra Grandstand, 11 a.m. Saturday.
0: That's right. Hannah Walmsley will be in fairly soon. Well, I mean, it feels soon to me, but we've still got to get through gardening and a whole bunch of stuff before she jumps on the mic. But I know today there's going to be a lot to talk about. Socceroos lost to the US this morning. But hey, you know, the way that Aussies love sport is something to be really proud of, the way we come together. And I'm sure Hannah will have loads to say about that one. It's currently 18-8 and the grand reopening of Water Through the Reeds is happening. It's a group exhibition featuring works from across a variety of media, but they're all inspired by fungi. Yes. And I wanted to say this fungi, but I don't know if that's really quite the right pronoun to use. But at any rate, Tika joins me in the studio, Tika Robinson, to tell us all about it. Good morning.
4: Good morning.
0: So Water Through Reeds. First of all, why mushrooms?
4: I think I'm just fairly obsessed with mushrooms, so I just brought all the artists together that I could reach out to that are also obsessed with mushrooms.
0: I think the obsession is far-ranging, because later on in the show we'll be chatting to the folks from the Fungi Festival, which is happening along the south coast, and then even later Alistair Slavsky will join us on Saturday Kitchen to talk cooking mushrooms. But what particular aspect of mushies do you love?
4: So I really look at like the art side of mushrooms and how all different artists are sort of looking at different aspects of mushroom, from the, you know, delicate little fungi that you find in nature to the underground networks of mycelia, like really interesting different approaches.
0: Yes, and there are quite a few artists who have a similar artistic love of the fungi. Can you tell us a little bit about them and what this looks like when it's all brought together?
4: So essentially, it's really interesting. Like, we have sculptural works, we have works on paper, we have paintings. It's like a really diverse group, which I think reflects the diversity of fungi in and of itself. Yeah. So it's really, it's a great reflection of the two. Because, you know, it's start of winter and everything, truffle season is starting. So we're actually having truffle served there today as well at the opening. Yeah, which is going to be great. essentially the gallery, the gallery's been closed for about 6 months doing some fix-ups and, you know, normal building maintenance. But today, reopening, which is really, really exciting.
0: And for our listeners who would like to come along, not just to perhaps try a truffle for or the manyth time, but also to see these beautiful three-dimensional, these paintings, these works of art that feature the fungi. Tell us a little bit about where the gallery is and what to look out for while they're there.
4: So the gallery's in Bungendore, 11 Gibraltar Street. Essentially, our building's kind of a pink building, so
0: easy to find.
4: easy to find. all is welcome. All is welcome. We'll be the truffle will be at 1:00, so 1 to 2. If you can make it between that time,
0: yep,
4: get a little taste of some free truffle pasta and go from there. But really, yeah, good stuff.
0: Okay, well, I am a big mushroom lover. I always remind people, if you are foraging mushrooms, unless you're 100% sure, don't do it. But in terms of them being beautiful, when you look at them up close, they really do have some gorgeous structure to them. Tell me just before you go, what is captivating to you? Like, how do you bring that into your artwork?
4: So it's essentially you go from, you know, exploring the environment, you know, walking a forest, walk out into your backyard, you'll find plenty of tiny little mushrooms everywhere. And you just, all artists do it different. So I'm obsessed with the underground aspect. I'm obsessed with the connection that like the mushrooms create between other organisms as well. Like the idea that like they connect trees to grass and, you know, all of that. So it depends how you approach it, but all mushrooms are different and it's fantastic.
0: Well, get along to Water Through Reeds. It's happening today if you want to try that truffle pasta. That's from 1 till 2, but it's alongside the exhibition opening. Lots of artists, including the wonderful Tika Robinson, who I'm talking to today. Thank you so much for your time.
4: Oh, thank you so much for having me.
0: Excellent. And if you're a fun guy or gal, get along. You are listening to 666 ABC Radio Canberra. I'm about to play a little bit of Skyhook's horror movie. And after that, we'll be talking about some more singing, this time not the Alchemy Chorus, although one of our texters has said, I only found out about that choir yesterday. today on Alice's show, and it made me so happy. The fact that they can bring together carers, people living with dementia, they leave their diagnoses at the door and they just sing. It's such a beautiful, beautiful thing. It's another example of people getting together and singing to raise money. This time they're working for people who are doing it tough. So their money is in support of OzHarvest. They're singing together, telling stories, bringing together culture. You don't want to miss this one. It's coming up next, but here's the Skyhooks with Horror Movie.

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3: Welcome back to Saturday Breakfast on 666 ABC Radio Canberra. I'm Emma Bickley and it's such a delight to spend my Saturday mornings with you. Ellie from Kayleen says, I've never followed the big games very much, but I've always played soccer since I was a kid. I actually still play now. There's a training over at Hawker for adults with disabilities that I go to. It's a lovely atmosphere to play in. It's a low stakes, inclusive way to stay active and social. Viva la round ball sport. Ellie, is there anything you don't do? I think Ellie is the most involved person in the community. So take note from the way Ellie lives life. It's amazing. Lynn says, talking about old-fashioned toys, my sister and I attach string to the top of broom handles, which we found in the garage, like a stick horse but without heads, and we would ride the sticks on a circuit around the backyard with small jumps included. What an imagination. We've got other people messaging in. Quilian says, I used to have 5 pebbles or stones that I collected from the surrounds. They were the same size. They went everywhere with me to play the 5 stones game. We had characters made from cardboard and sticks and we made paper clothes for them. We weren't rich, but the family was creative. So yes, sticks, stones, paper and mud cakes with grass noodles, says Quilian. Well, we are interested in your favourite toy. We've been talking about traditional toys thanks to the Toy Story 5 movie coming out. 0467 922 666. Now, I am joined in the

0: Sutra Kanum, who are joining me to talk about a fabulous event. But as I welcome them, hello, hello, I have to ask you, tell me, Bushra, what toys did you play with as a kid?
1: I used to, like, seeing mom cooking, I always loved that. And as a child, I used to play with utensils and pots and pans.
0: Yes.
1: pretending to cook, you know.
0: I think that's a very common experience. And what about you, Shafi? What did you play with? Where did you grow up?
2: I grew up actually in Libya.
0: Okay.
2: And dad was a doctor and he was based in a hospital which was on the verge of Sahara Desert.
0: Oh my goodness.
2: And over there, nothing much was there. And I spent my childhood with sticks and stones. And we could spend hours on those.
0: It seems to be a common thing. What a crazy different place to grow up in the desert. Is there anything you miss from that harsh geographical landscape of your childhood?
2: Definitely. Like dad, whenever he got some time, he used to take us for a drive in the desert. And a couple of times we got lost.
0: Oh.
2: At that time, no GPS, nothing.
0: Oh. That sounds like a horror movie, like that song we just heard. How do you find? Do you just keep going until somebody finds you?
2: Oh, yeah. Like he was well known in the community and the Bedouins who used to live in the desert every time they came and like rescued us.
0: Wow. I can't imagine too many of our listeners have a story about being rescued by Bedouins in the Sahara Desert. You are a unique individual, as are you, Bushra. Now, tell me about Sing for the Future, Celebrate the Past.
1: So this is our humble gesture to do something for our community. We are a very small cultural organization. We experiment with literature and music and performing, any form of performing arts in general. And this is our annual event that we try to do something, give back to community. So we've been working, since we incorporated 2021, we try to do something, and then organizing charity is one of the major event. Sing for the Future and Celebrate the Past is basically our way of saying thank you and of course showing our gratitude for the Australian people are doing to the community. Not only that, there is another history behind it, which Shafi will explain.
0: Shafi, do you want to tell us about the other background?
2: Yeah. So actually, we are from Bangladesh. Okay. So Bangladesh actually got their liberation in 1971 after a bloody bath. And at that time, there were two fronts of liberation war going on. So what in the country where the freedom fighters, they're fighting with the firearms and all those. And another group, they were doing the same thing, but sitting abroad and raising their awareness and creating the acceptability within the international community.
0: Yes.
2: So during that time, Ravi Shankar, the famous sitar player,
0: yes,
2: he gathered George Harrison and all those.
0: Of the Beatles fame.
2: Yes. And they organized a concert for Bangladesh in Madison Square.
0: I bet some of our listeners will know of that, will remember that.
2: Exactly. So that is a widespread story. Everyone knows that. But there is another story to this. So Bangladesh, after the liberation, it was a war-torn country.
0: Yes.
2: They were trying to build up. And in 1974, the famine hit.
0: Yes.
2: Thousands of people were dying.
0: Yep.
2: In 1975, a similar thing, concert for Bangladesh, was organized in Melbourne.
0: Oh, our Australian version.
2: Yes.
0: Yes.
2: And all the famous rock stars like AC/DC, Dingers, Daddy Cool, Hush, they all gathered together and they organized this concert. A very few of us know about it.
0: Yeah.
2: I actually came to know about this a couple of months ago.
0: Wow.
2: So ever since we heard this, like at Kabukothon, we were discussing that we should do something. We don't know how much was raised and all this, but look at the gesture of these Australian peoples.
0: Yep.
2: They did that, forgot about it and moved on. And they did it for a country who they never visited. And at that time, very few Bangladeshis lived in
0: I can understand how moving that must have been for the Bangladeshi community. So then you

0: You want to give back. You want to say thank you. And you want to help a local charity, Oz Harvest.
1: Exactly.
0: Can you let our listeners know, as we move toward the news at 8 o'clock on 666 ABC Radio Canberra, could you let us know, where is the event? Do they need to buy a ticket?
1: Yeah, the tickets are all sold out.
0: Oh,
1: so,
0: no!
1: There is a link.
0: To donate?
1: Yeah, to donate.
0: Great.
1: So they can do the donation. And just another thing I'd like to add here is Oz Harvest, they do a tremendous job. We live in Canberra in a bubble, not knowing what's happening out there. So if you look at the stats, about 37% of Canberrans in the last few months used the food pantry for the first time.
0: Yeah. So that's a huge number.
1: Yes. People are doing it tough. And like just $1 can provide two meals.
0: Yeah.
1: So and every dollar
0: that's
1: counts.
0: Not much for a lot of us, $1. So what is the link? How do our listeners find it to make a donation?
1: Okay. If they go to ozharvest.com/kabbo kothun, if they do a search, they can find it there. And if you have a website, I can just send you the link. You can share it over there.
0: What we can do is, if you'd like the link, we can let you know. 0467 922 666. We can help you with that. It's KABBOKOTHON.
1: Exactly. And also the event is at East Lake Club in Gungahlin.
0: Well, I hope you put on another one like this so our listeners can come along. It's been a pleasure talking to you and feeling your joy and your desire to give back for the grace and the support that was shown to your community. It's such a beautiful thing to be able to give back. Thank you for your time, Shamsuddin Shafi and Bushra Khanum.
1: Thank you very much.
0: You are listening to Saturday Brekkie. I'm Emma Bickley. Now, don't forget the gardening show starts from 8:30. I'm going to be very generous and open the text line. Start sending in your gardening questions to 0467 922 666. Willow will be here after 8:30. But in the meantime, we're talking the Lifeline Winter Solstice Nude Swim. And we'll also be talking about the Fungi Festival. We carry on the mushy discussy.
2: The Socceroos could...

0: ABC News. Good morning. I'm Sakasha Marlin. The United States has beaten Australia 2-0 in their second round World Cup game in front of 67,000 fans in Seattle. National sport reporter David Mark is there.
1: The Socceroos could not have got off to a worse start when a fast break and cross came off the foot of defender Cameron Burgess for an own goal in the 11th minute. The second came via a header by US defender Alex Freeman after 43 minutes. Australia made five changes in the second half, which rebalanced the match, but they couldn't score despite creating some chances. The Socceroos' position in Group D will now depend on the result of the Turkey A versus Paraguay match later today. David Mark, ABC Sport, Seattle.
0: Meanwhile, more than 100 Canberrans left disappointed after gathering at the University of Canberra's World Cup live viewing site to urge the Socceroos on. Thousands also gathered at Melbourne's Federation Square, where several flares were let off during the game. Many fans left feeling disappointed by the result.
2: It's a bit of an upset. Not happy. That's all right. We'll come back stronger next week.
3: We played a bit better in the second half, but it was still not good enough. We just didn't get going, really. Surprised that both the goal scorers last game were on the bench, which was a bit weird.
4: I really think we could have beat the US today, but, you know, some days you just lose. It just happens.
0: Overseas police in Britain say at least one person has died after two passenger trains collided in Bedford, north of London. Emergency services say nearly 90 people have been injured, over 30 of them seriously. Brett Byatt was in the last carriage of one of the trains involved.
5: There was a woman in front of me that had, like, completely, like, snapped her leg, and there was a woman behind her. They were sort of on top of each other. She couldn't move because of her back. There was a guy further down the carriage that couldn't move his neck. He was laid on the floor and people were holding him still.
0: There have been fresh strikes in southern Lebanon hours after Israel and Hezbollah agreed to a ceasefire, casting further doubt on a US agreement to end the war in Iran. John Lyons has more.
6: Israeli military actions in Lebanon derailed negotiations set to take place in Switzerland on the US President Donald Trump's deal to end the war in Iran. After signing it earlier in the week, the clock started on the 60-day negotiation period on how to implement it. His Vice President J.D. Vance was set to fly to Bürgenstock to lead the talks, but his trip was abruptly cancelled after Iran delayed its delegation over Lebanon. Donald Trump is under pressure to rein in the Israeli Prime Minister Benjamin Netanyahu, who he calls an ally, even as he openly criticises his actions in Lebanon. John Lyons, ABC News, Washington.
0: Relations between Italy and the United States have hit an all-time low, with the government in Rome accusing President Donald Trump of making denigrating remarks about their Prime Minister. Tim Wharton reports.
7: When Donald Trump was sworn in for his second term as US president, Italian Prime Minister Giorgia Meloni was the only European leader invited to attend, promising the start of a golden age in relations between Washington and Rome. But that relationship has soured after Mr. Trump was reported to have told an Italian television network Ms. Meloni had begged to have a photo taken with him at the G7 summit in France this week. The Italian Prime Minister has hit back.
8: One thing I must remind him of, I and Italy never beg.
7: Giorgia Meloni is also accused Mr. Trump of showing far greater deference to the enemies of the West than he does towards old friends.
0: Back home, a Melbourne doctor says she's shocked after treating a young woman for liver failure who took an experimental weight loss drug. The liver transplant specialist from the Austin Hospital says the woman presented to hospital with severe jaundice after injecting two doses of retatrutide, which her gym recommended she buy online. Dr. Marie Sinclair says the only legitimate form of the drug is still in clinical trials and not approved for sale anywhere.
9: My concern is that people are taking compounds when they don't know what is in them without medical supervision. So there is a high risk of serious life-threatening side effects from taking unknown compounds that are unregulated.
0: And in sport, a talent search to uncover Australians with a shot at Olympic glory stops in Canberra today. The Future Green and Gold campaign identified more than 340 Olympic and Paralympic hopefuls in its inaugural 2024 run. No prior elite sporting experience is required for participants to take part, and it runs all day at the AIS. To the weather, partly cloudy across Canberra today with a shower or two, heading for a top of 13 degrees. Right now it's 9 degrees across Canberra. ABC News.
10: What's on in Canberra?
11: Have you thought about going along to the Hawker Men's Shed? John Wells joins me to talk about their repair cafe that's happening tomorrow.
12: Okay, pretty much any household item So long as it can be carried in and doesn't come in on the back of a truck, we'll have a look at it. We don't guarantee that we can fix it, but our volunteer repairers have got tremendous skill sets, including qualified electricians that can make sure that if they are able to repair something electrical, whether it be an appliance or, you know, radios and things like that, that before they go, if they've been fixed or can be fixable, because sometimes we have to hold them over to be able to look at them a bit further, they can be certified by a qualified electrician. We've got a guy that does lots, or a couple of guys, there's two or three for every role, just about, pretty much bikes, lawnmowers, any woolen clothing items, jewellery, leather, pretty much, you know, things like personal items, it can be repaired.
11: Can you please tell our listeners, the Hawker Men's Shed Quarterly Repair Cafe, where exactly is it, when and what time should they get there?
12: Okay, it's on tomorrow, Sunday the 21st. The times are between 10 a.m. to 1 p.m. And we're based in the Hawker International Softball Centre. It's a gold coin donation. It's on Wall Hollow Street, up behind the bowling club or down around where the soccer grounds are. It's fairly easy to get to. And, you know, come in. You've got people like a Justice of the Peace to witness formal documents. We've got computer specialists there, that, you know, Apple user group representative, and IT specialists that can look at sound devices as well as computer devices. There's a free table from the Buy Nothing group that you can offer, you know, if there's anything there for free gifts. So there's a myriad of things. Sausage Sizzle is running and run by the Men's Shed volunteers.
11: We go across now to David Lamont, who's from the Canberra Seniors Centre. They've got their winter fete on.
13: So twice a year we have a fete. This is our winter fete. It's on from 10 a.m. till 2 p.m. The range of goods that are on offer. We've got cakes. We've got upside down cakes. We've got side by side cakes. We've got inside out cakes. We've got a whole range. They're all handmade. They're all made by our members. And they're available for sale. In addition to that, we have a range of materials that have been donated, in addition to made goods. So these are handmade goods, whether they're crocheted or knitted. We have an amazing member who makes a range of jams that are to die for, and so they are available for sale. In addition to that, we have our Sri Lankan vendors who have a stall, and they put on Sri Lankan street food.
11: Oh, yum.
13: We have a very extensive kitchen at the Senior Centre, and our chef there has been busy cooking all week along with volunteers. So there's also a range of other product and produce that's available. Handmade, we have a jewellery display, which some of it's re-gifted. Some of it's handmade and available as new. But in addition to that, the kitchen that I've talked about, one of the things that I go there for, not just for the great social outcomes that the centre provides, but it's also because our chef makes an apple strudel. Now, you want to talk about things you remember from your childhood.
11: Yeah.
13: Absolutely stunning. So that's available, as I say.
11: David, it sounds like there's wonderful things happening at the Seniors Centre today. That is happening from 10 a.m. till 2 p.m. at 10 Watson Street in Turner. We are back in the What's On with Eliza Atkinson from the Harmony German Club. They're celebrating winter as well. What is going on with the German winter market? Will there be some strudel there too?
14: Yeah, we've got our usual suspects at the Cake Ladies stall. We've got some wonderful cakes being made. They're homemade and they're absolutely delicious. We also have a very exciting new addition to the market.
11: What is it?
14: Yeah, we have actually got the German breakfast coming up at the markets. So what that is basically you come and experience a taste of Germany in the morning. We have a Bavarian breakfast, which is a Weisswurst, which is a white sausage, which is basically veal and pork fat within the sausages.
11: Yes, I'm there for it.
14: And freshly baked pretzel with the option of purchasing a Hefeweizen, which is a type of wheat beer.
11: That you have for breakfast?
14: So you have it for breakfast, yeah. it's a Bavarian breakfast. And then if that's not quite your speed, we also have the Black Forest breakfast platter. You got cakes on my mind now, Emma.
11: Yeah, man.
14: with that, you actually get cold cuts, cheese, egg, mustard, and fresh bread. Oh. So it's absolutely delicious. And obviously we've still got the usual suspects with like eggs benny and smashed avo, French toast, all along those lines. They're available on the menu as well. And basically there is something for absolutely everybody with the German breakfast. We've introduced it again to go with our quarterly markets. So this is the first time we've had it in a really long time. But we've also got the Imbiss German food van on site as well. Serving up sausages on a roll, and also we've got currywurst and leberkäse and everything like that.
11: Oh, mate, you can't turn around without seeing a delicious bite of food, a sausage, a breakfast beer. I didn't think I'd be saying that on this show. It's at the Harmony German Club's German Winter Markets. They are happening tomorrow, correct?
14: Yeah, 9 until 1. The breakfast starts at 8 until 11.
11: We go across to Pat from the Bold Bandanas. We have been talking about the Bold Bandanas for years on this show. What are you doing?
15: We're going to be at those very same Harmony German Club markets.
11: Yay! Hooray!
15: Stalls, and I'm really sad that I'll be so busy setting up our stall. I'll miss all those lovely foods.
11: I think you should send someone over to grab you a plate, Pat.
15: It sounds like it. Yeah.
11: Sounds like a plan. Well,
15: anyway,
11: what are you selling?
15: Our group, the Bold Bandanas, will be having our stall tomorrow, like 9 to 1. And as normal, we'll be raising funds for Cancer Council ACT. We'll be selling our hugely popular jams, marmalades, relishes and lemon butter, including a sugar-reduced range of preserves. And we brag about this. We usually have about 60 different varieties of preserves.
11: Wow, that is a lot. Just to clarify again, 60 different types of preserves. Now, can you tell our listeners, Pat, where can they find you? Do you know roughly where your stall will be?
15: Absolutely. At the front of the building, at the very front. We're all in the car park, of course, at the front of the building and as you come in on the right-hand corner, and we're quite a big stall because we also sell an extensive range of craft, such as courtesy of winter, beanies, scarves, ear warmers, fingerless gloves, crocheted rugs, beautifully knitted cardigans and jumpers for the littlies.
11: One more from Sue in Narrabundah. Hello, Sue.
16: Morning, Emma.
11: I wanted to tell
16: you about Narrabundah's booming.
11: Oh.
16: Today is Mary Mead's Monster Garage and Plant Sale yet again.
11: It's a big one. This is a big one.
16: It's a big one. And we have for you, just for you, coffee, sausage sizzles, cakes, jams, probably pickles and preserves. I haven't looked. but then on top of that, we have books, toys for kids, clothes for grown-ups, things on a white elephant stall that you would have to see to imagine, shoes, jewellery. And then we get to my favourite, which is the garden bit.
11: Of course.
16: We have been given some huge hanging baskets of ferns. Not many, but they're stunning.
11: Well, that just means you've got to
16: stunning.
11: You've got to get in quick, Sue, because it is a monster plant sale. But for those wonderful special items, you've got to get in quick. Can you tell our listeners what's the address and what time does it start?
16: It's 9 till 1, it's 40 45 Goiter Street. It's pretty obvious.
11: You'll Mary see the ferns from out the front. They're
16: not
11: huge.
16: Not quite, but you'll see the cars.
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17: Now we're talking Canberra.
11: Welcome back. It's a 8:15. The sun is coming up. It's currently 9 degrees. It hasn't really shifted. Top of 13 is the max today, but can we all agree it's been a fairly clement winter so far? I shouldn't have said that. Touch wood. In fact, there's a group of people, there's about 350 of them, maybe 400 even, who are hoping that tomorrow morning is incredibly clement. They're hoping that by some miracle, I think, Lake Burley Griffin has been transformed into some sort of hot tub of sorts, that the sun will be out. They're hoping that there is not a bit of wind in sight. You know why? Because they're nooting up for a swim. It's the winter solstice swim in support of Lifeline. And Ben Johnson is one of the organisers. He joins me now. Good morning, Ben.
25: Good morning, Emma.
11: Am I right or have I missed the mark? Are you hoping it's warm or is part of the thrill how cold it can get when you're in the buff?
25: I think a little bit warmer is fine. I think 6 degrees it's going to be around tomorrow morning.
11: Positively balmy.
25: And we have had, I think, down to about -4 previously. So that's a full 10 degrees warm. I think that's okay. The water temp, you know, is still around 9 or 10 degrees. It's freezing cold. So, no, I think it's good. To have a little bit of a lucky break with the weather this year, it's just fine.
11: And it's still quite a feat and for a good cause. Ben, tell us, we know what the winter solstice is, but where does the idea of swimming in Lake Burley Griffin come from?
25: Yeah, well, I'll talk a little bit about the history of it. It was actually started with one of the locals down at the old Canberra Inn, who I knew, Ian Lindemann. He actually went down and did the swim down at Dark Mofo and thought, you know, what a great thing to do. Let's do the Canberra version. So it kicked off 10 years ago now with just 4 participants who were running the gauntlet. No one knew at that stage that you actually needed to get a nudity.

0: nudity instrument to allow you to swim naked in the water.
1: I'm sorry, what? A nudity instrument? Is this an item or a document?
0: Apparently it's a document. Okay. I didn't know anything about it either. And since that time, but basically it's like, you know, it's something that you can do for your personal reasons to wash away your negative energy at the start of the new solar year, so which is fantastic. So people get a lot out of it personally, but then the fundraising obviously becomes a really important part of it. There used to be some also going to cancer research in the early years of the swim, but then sort of locked into the Lifeline services because, you know, the more that we as on the committee got to know about it. First, I would, just before I talk about the committee, so what happened, unfortunately, Ian passed away a few years after the swim started from cancer. So he rang me to say, basically, Ben, you know, I'm not going to be around and I really need you to help, keep the swim going, which of course, you know, I'm very happy to do on Ian's behalf.
1: What a hard phone call to take.
0: Yeah, it was pretty surreal, to be honest. I was quite weirdly down at the yacht club by the lake at the time with my family when I got the call from Ian. So, yeah, we worked together and it was a beautiful thing to do with Ian's wife, Gwenda, who's just a lovely lady, and Ian's brother, Peter, and his son, Rowan, and he's one of his best mates, Jeff Arnie, and it was just really a great thing for us all to do together to sort of, you know, keep Ian's vision going. So 10 years, we've gone from 4 people to over 400, which is really great. So this year we it's been a long journey, and it's been a great journey. But this year, the committee is sort of disbanding. We're officially sort of handing it over to Lifeline, who, you know, we've got to know a lot better over the years, and just the services that they do, and they're just great. They're great people to work with, and these events are just so important. So I thought, you know, let's just lock in with Lifeline because there just can't be a better cause to support with the crisis counselling that they support and other assistance. So yeah, so all of the money, goes directly to Lifeline to train their crisis counsellors. So yeah, it's a good cause, but it's also a great thing for people to do, to participate in. For me, it's going to be a slightly different year. I've got less organisational responsibilities, and so this year is actually going to be the first year I'm going to jump in the water myself. So,
1: oh wow!
0: For purely selfish reasons, I'm pretty happy about the 6 degrees.
1: Good on you, Ben. And it's a wonderful cause. I think if you're going to get nude in that particular lake in the Canberra winter, this is an excellent reason to be doing it. I think there would be few reasons that would compel one to do it, and this is a good one. Ben, it's happening tomorrow. I have the great fortune of hosting the event. I want to make it exceptionally clear: I am not nude swimming. This is not something that I am doing, but I am very delighted to be hosting the event for such a good cause. Ben, is it safe to swim in the lake? Are we good with, you know, algae and all of that?
0: Yeah, absolutely. All clear on all fronts there.
1: Great.
0: Yeah, it's actually, to be honest, I mean, the people keep coming back for more. It's not too late to actually participate. If you quickly, get to the website, wintersolsticeswim.com, you can actually register now. People come out of the water with a smile on their face every year and they come back for more. So I think that says it must be overall a good experience, right?
1: I think so too. I think what doesn't kill you can only make you stronger. With the era of people plunging into ice baths, you may as well do it for a good cause. Ben, if people don't necessarily want to nude up, but they do want to donate, is it the same website, and could you repeat it?
0: Yeah, wintersolsticeswim.com. There's a link to the donation from that webpage as well. It's absolutely, please do. And donations don't end today. We keep them open for another week after the swim, just so that people can guilt trip their friends and family into donating.
1: I got nude. What have you done lately?
0: Yeah, exactly right. So make a contribution, is the least you can do. So, still an opportunity for people to participate and donate as well.
1: That's fantastic. And like I said, I will be there hosting explicitly. No, wait. Oh, hang on. That's not the word I wanted to use. I would like to make it very clear. How about we go with that? That I will not be nude, but I will be hosting, and I will also be getting a little bit of audio of the fabulous event, which will be played tomorrow on the Sunday Brunch program. So you can tune in and hear how it went after

0: 10. But Ben, I thank you so much for joining me today. I hope that you enjoy all aspects of the nude plunge tomorrow for a wonderful cause. Thanks for your time.
1: Yep. Thanks so much, Emma. Appreciate it. Bye-bye.
0: Ben Johnston there from the Winter Solstice Swim. 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You're listening to 666 ABC Radio Canberra. 22 minutes past 8. Barry has texted in to say, Emma, I see that it's World Giraffe Day at the National Zoo. Do you have any thoughts on this? Yes, I do, Barry. During the week, it's funny you should say this, I heard a great joke. A man and a giraffe walk into a bar. They have several drinks, and after a while, the giraffe drops dead. The bartender says, as the man proceeds to walk out, you can't leave that lion here. And he says, it's not a lion, it's a giraffe.
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0: A reminder again, if you liked that story that was just before the 8 o'clock news about the Bangladeshi community putting on a concert to give back, to be thankful in you know, all the things that were done for them in the 70s, the concerts that were put on to aid Bangladesh during times of famine and crisis. If you want to donate, you can get the link from us. It's quite easy. Just text 0467 922 666. Let us know that you'd like to donate for the Bangladesh Oz Harvest fundraiser, and producer Kate will send you the details. As they were leaving the studio, they actually let us know that if you have some non-perishables you would like to donate to Oz Harvest, you can go to East Lakes Gungahlin. There is a corner there where you can drop off non-perishable items that will then be forwarded on to Oz Harvest. That is available until Monday. So all across the weekend, head to East Lakes in Gungahlin and donate your non-perishable items for Oz Harvest. The actual donations on the link that we will provide to you through Oz Harvest, those donations are open until the 30th of June. And of course, they are tax deductible. So let us know if you need those. Quilian sent a message, said, Emma, aren't you the MC for the Naked Swim event? Yes, I am. And no, I will not be naked. Ross said he would have liked to have done it, but felt weird if you saw him undressed. Oh God, the less said about that, the better. Quilian, thanks for your text. Oh my goodness. Judith of Campbell is reminding everyone that the Merrymead Winter Garage and Plant Sale is on today from 9 till 1. Thanks for the reminder. That reminds me to remind you that gardening is only about 5 or 6 minutes away. So start sending your gardening texts to 0467 922 666. In the meantime, this is story 2 of 3 in our celebration of mushrooms. First, there is the Water Through Reeds exhibition all about mushies in Bungendore, which has its opening today. Number 2, if you're on the South Coast, Fungi Festival is on for the entire month. Annette Kennywell is one of the Fungi Festival organisers and joins me now. Hello, Annette.
6: Hi, Emma. How are you today?
0: I'm well.
6: So good to be speaking to ABC Canberra listeners. I'm very excited.
0: Oh, it's lovely to have you, Annette. Thanks for joining us on Saturday Brekkie. First of all, what is a Fungi Festival?
6: Well, it's where lots of fungi and fungals get together and feast on fungi food and get a little bit of culture, a little bit of science, a little bit of art, and have a really good time on the far south coast of New South Wales.
0: Oh, well, you know, it has a very special place in my heart. I grew up in Batemans Bay, and I know, Annette, you are actually in Batemans Bay at the moment, I think.
6: I am. I am at the Yirrabadalla Regional Botanical Gardens here for a couple of reasons today. We have a fungi artist, Anna, who's come down from Sydney, who's actually a botanist and a scientific illustrator, and she's doing a 2-day watercolour workshop in the Banksia room at the Yirrabadalla Regional Botanical Gardens. And we also have fungi walks, or fungi forays, as we like to call them, in the gardens as well. And that's with Jamie and Dania Durkin, who are from the Shoalhaven, who've come down to share all their naturalist and mycology expertise on the fungi that's out in the gardens at the moment.
0: Oh, what a wonderful thing to do. Now, for our listeners that can't get along to that one in particular, let me know, where can they find information about the entire program of fungi feasting and enjoying?
6: All of the information is on our website, which has a bit of a tricky spelling to it because we

0: did a play on words because it's a fungi festival. So yes, we are a 4-week festival, but of course it's all the W's and then fungi spelled F-U-N-G-I, festival spelled F-E-A-S-T-I-V-A-L.com.au. And there are sections in there so you can have a look at the calendar and look at what's on this weekend or next weekend. You can have a look at the location, so you can look at whether you want to be at the Marimbula end of our region or at the Batemans Bay end of our region. And you can also have a look at the topic, whether you'd like to do a science event or an outdoor event or a food event or an art event. So you can search in a variety of ways to find the fun parts of the fungi festival.
1: Oh, that is sensational, Annette. And, you know, growing up, I never really thought about the Yorba Dalla as kind of the mushroom capital of this region. Is there something that ignited this interest in fungi in that space?
0: Yes, for me, I think it's my natural love of rainforests. And you're probably aware that there is lots of national parks and forests in the South Coast region, both in the Yorba Dalla and also in the South Coast. And we focus on our wilderness, our wild places, our natural places. But for me personally, having grown up in a rainforest, it's like coming home to come to this region. But also, I'm a mushroom grower. I grow oyster mushrooms at Tilba. So that's a passion I've had for my whole life. So my interest in fungi started with science, moved to food, and of course now I'm loving the fungi art as well.
1: Oh, wow, Annette. Well, we've had quite the

0: mushrooms, mycelium and whatnot. Now we've got the Fungi Festival on the South Coast. And after 10:10, if you're not too busy, Annette, with the work you're doing at the Botanic Gardens, you might have to tune in. Alice Zaslavsky, an ABC regular, she'll be chatting about her methods for cooking and enjoying mushrooms. So it's all coming up today on Saturday Breakfast. Annette, thank you so much for talking Fungi Festival.
1: Thanks very much, Emma. Really appreciate the time. And, yeah, drive down that hill, drive down the Clyde Mountain, drive around the Brown Mountain and come to the South Coast. It's cool and warm all at the same time.
0: Oh, yeah, indeed. It's a beautiful place to go. Thanks so much. Annette Kennywell there, one of the Fungi Festival organisers. For more information, head to Fungi Festival. That is festival, but with an A, F-E-A. stival.com.au. 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It's 8:30 and here is the marvellous Sakasha Marlin with news headlines.
2: Good morning, Emma. Disappointed soccer fans have left live screenings of the World Cup, which attracted thousands at venues across the country after the USA defeated the Socceroos 2-0. Both of the home side's goals came in the first half in front of 70,000 fans in Seattle. The Socceroos have one final group stage match to come against Paraguay on Friday. British police are at the scene of a crash between two passenger trains at Bedford, north of London. Authorities say at least one person has died and more than 90 others are injured. Back home, government officials are awaiting CSIRO test results after a wild migratory bird on Western Australia's southern coast returned a suspected positive result for bird flu. If confirmed as the deadly H5 strain, it would mark the virus's spread to every continent after devastating many seabirds, seals and other animals overseas. And Canberrans with a knack for sport and athletics will get the chance to be spotted by experts for a shot at Olympic glory today. The Future Green and Gold campaign identified more than 340 Olympic and Paralympic hopefuls in its inaugural 2024 run. No prior elite sporting experience is required for participants to take part in various tests of their speed, strength, power and endurance. The event runs all day at the AIS. I'll have more news in half an hour.
0: Thanks, Akasha. Now, first of all, did you get up early and watch the soccer, the football, the round
2: ball?
0: Well,
2: I was lucky. I was at work, so I had it on the TV. It's very convenient.
0: That is very convenient indeed. We had it on over here as well. Now, in amongst all of that soccer excitement, disappointment, feelings, big feelings, as I say to my kids, we also talked about toys. Okay. Have you seen the new Toy Story 5 movie?

0: movie. Have you seen the other ones?
1: Oh, yes. It's a childhood favourite.
0: Right. So you will know that the premise is that the children's toys come to life. They, you know, they love them so much, or I should say it's one. Anyway, the point is the toys are the feature of the story. And in Toy Story 5, I'm led to believe by producer Kate, who reviewed it on Ross Solly's Breakfast Program, that it is kind of about that dichotomy, the facing off of the technology versus the old-fashioned toys. Mm. So my question for you is, when you think about your childhood, what were your favourite toys and were they technology-based or more traditional?
1: Oh, no, I had a teddy bear who went with me everywhere.
0: What was their name?
1: Its name was Bar because I couldn't say bear.
0: Oh, Bar.
1: Bar.
0: Oh. That's really cute.
1: And so, yeah, and I had lots of stuffed toys.
0: And I too had stuffed toys. Can I ask you, Zach, did you ever have the same affliction as me where I would ascribe so much humanness to them that I would feel sad if they were left out? Like they had to all be on the bed or they had to all be in the living room.
1: Absolutely.
0: Much to my parents' dismay.
1: I know. And I still believe from Toy Story that they talk to each other. So
0: I like to think that too. If our listeners would like to text in, the gardening show is about to start. So, of course, your gardening questions are welcome. But I would really love to know what your favourite toy was and any observations among the generations that you have been part of, your children, your grandchildren, what the changes in toys have been. 0467 922 666. Zach, come back in an hour. Yeah,
1: thank you.
0: The lovely Zakasha Marlin there. You are listening to Saturday Breakfast on 666 ABC Radio Canberra. A few texts coming in about toys. I loved playing with my grandma's button tin. I can't even remember where I used to sit. That was over 80 years ago, says Robin. You know, there are definitely some perennial things that don't change with kids, because I remember finding my mum's jar of buttons and just being fascinated. Like, I still remember what some of the buttons look like, the ones with the gold motifs on them, you know, that kind of thing. What were your... Oh, my microphone just decided to run away. What were your favourite toys? Quilian's back on the text line. She says, interestingly, when my grandchildren come to me, they don't ask for TV or screen time or the games. She says it's not made available. We may have ABC Kids Listen program on while in the car. We ask, Siri, what does a spider say? A 2-minute brush your teeth video at bedtime, followed by ABC Kids Sleep Time music. So for her, it's bedtime book reading. And importantly, we don't interfere with patterns at their own home or their other grandparents' home. Quilian, an excellent point.

0: Oh, excellent. Yeah. I've got the recipe so well now. I don't have to, go by anything. I've got it like a system that I have now. I don't make much mess,
1: Oh, wow.
0: a bit of mess, but it's
1: Well, a bit of mess
0: a
1: is
0: bit more
1: inevitable.
0: contained. When I first started, it was like the whole kitchen was like sticky
1: Covered.
0: floors and all sorts of things.
1: The
0: But
1: whole
0: now
1: kitchen was
0: I've got it.
1: sticky.
0: I've got it now. I know what I'm doing.
1: Oh my goodness. Well, Willow, I know that last year when you gave me some, I passed it on, not all of it, but I passed some of it on to one of our dear managers. And to say she was hooked is an understatement. So if there's a jar going spare, I know
0: Absolutely.
1: somebody
0: Yeah.
1: who
0: Got some.
1: will
0: Got some.
1: beg, borrow, or steal. Willow, when you were a kid, if you can remember that far
0: Oh,
1: back,
0: yeah, I can.
1: I'm sure you would have had, dinosaurs as pets and pterodactyls and whatnot. But if you don't mind, what were your favourite toys?
0: Oh, look, that's a good question. Probably marbles.
1: Oh, you're a marble
0: I
1: player.
0: liked, there was a thing called the cat's eyes, and I always wanted one of those. They seemed to be elusive. They were really bright green and sort of like a, they looked like a cat's eye.
1: You know what you
0: And
1: need to do?
0: amazing things. And I would always want to win one when we played marbles. So when we had like recess or whatever, we'd go and draw a ring and play
1: Oh,
0: marbles.
1: yeah.
0: So the kids, and it was a very competitive thing, and some people would sneak and pinch a good cat's head. So you have to watch out.
1: Well,
0: Cat's eye, sorry.
1: yeah, you don't want to pinch a cat's head. I think the RSPCA would look unfavorably. Willow, I'm gonna get producer Kate to run in and show you something. I think it's gonna warm the cockles of your little heart over there. Producer Kate has marble cat's eye nails.
0: Oh, wow. That's
1: Don't you
0: them.
1: like
0: Ah, oh, great. There's plenty of them.
1: the simple joys? I knew you'd enjoy that. As soon as you said marble cat's eye, producer Kate and I shot each other a
0: Well,
1: look.
0: similar to the buttons, because I remember finding buttons in my mum's
1: I
0: drawer or
1: love a
0: something,
1: button.
0: just really different colours and different, and they
1: Yes.
0: were interesting. And I had a koala as a like a huggy thing when I was really
1: Yes.
0: little.
1: Yes.
0: It was like a pretty hard. It wasn't a soft toy. It was
1: Yes.
0: like really hard, and it had these sort of plastic arms, hands. I think I chewed one of them off or something. But anyway, that's going back, mate.
1: Oh, mate, that is going back. I had stuffed animals. I loved them. They were nothing like they weren't anything special. Like
0: No,
1: I they
0: mine
1: weren't.
0: definitely wasn't special, I'll tell you. But
1: Yes.
0: I thought it was pretty cool. I
1: Have
0: must have
1: you
0: liked it.
1: seen sometimes on the internet they have videos of people with like a before and after of the stuffed animals, like when the children get them
0: Oh,
1: and then at
0: yeah.
1: the end and the poor things are
0: My
1: just
0: kids had the Tickle Me Elmo. Oh, God, because it's all,
1: How does it go?
0: the little Elmo laugh.
1: Yes.
0: It drove me
1: Do you
0: crazy.
1: know what? Could we get a Tickle Me Willow?
0: Exactly.
1: Tickle Me Willow goes.
0: Oh,
1: You are listening to The
0: don't
1: Gardening
0: have to tickle
1: Show.
0: me, mate. I
1: Oh,
0: laugh anyway.
1: gosh. I'm not tickling you. 666 ABC Radio Canberra. Oh, my goodness. We're so funny. This is The Gardening Show, even when it feels like it's not. We are absolutely delighted to have Graham Willow Williams in all his tickling, giggling, kumquat glory. Could you please read for us the plant quiz clue?
0: I can, if you want to listen.
1: Oh, and guess what? Guess what?
0: What?
1: Guess what? Apart from your coveted marmalade, guess what? You win if you get the plant quiz right.
0: Some things that, what do I call them? Hand socks.
1: Hand socks. Highly sought after hand socks.
0: They're not gloves, they're socks that go on your hands.
1: They are gloves. They're gardening gloves.
0: No, they're socks.
1: Okay. They're socks that you put on your hands to garden with. Let this. I don't want someone rocking up and saying, "Oh no, this isn't them." Willow said I'd get socks.
0: Exactly.
1: He lives but to
0: Oh, you can have a
1: confuse.
0: try putting them on your feet. That'd be interesting.
1: Just read the clue.
0: I'm a rapidly growing tall plant that can get to 6 meters high. Plant me in sun and keep me watered, or I may die.
2: Do you recognise that plant? To play Plant Quiz, call 1300 681 666, text 0467 922 666, or email canberraweekends@abc.net.au.
1: Oh, what's your favourite song? I don't know, that little bit that plays for the Plant Quiz. I love that tune. Producer Kate loves it too. We always do a little dance to it.
0: I was
1: Anyway.
0: dancing all night last night.
1: Were you? What, in your dreams?
0: No, over at DUC. The
1: Oh,
0: Jungle Giants. Went and saw the Jungle
1: that's
0: Giants.
1: right. You told me about them. They're

0: good.
1: Oh, they're real good.
0: Did you just stick around at the UC for the football afterwards?
1: No.
0: Oh, you should have just stayed.
1: Hey, mate, it's 11:30. I mean, way past my bedtime.
0: Yeah, but then you could have been up again at 5 watching the soccer.
1: No, it's not my thing.
0: It's not my thing either. I will not get up early for it, but I like that it exists.
1: Yeah, I'd like to see the result.
0: It wasn't
1: a good result.
0: Well, but I like to see the people getting together.
1: Yes, of course.
0: It's really lovely. All right, if you think you know what that plant clue is referring to, you could win yourself a pair of highly coveted ABC Radio gardening gloves.
1: No, hands are coveted.
0: Oh, God. You know what? Sometimes one day you will just play along. One day, Willow, but not today.
1: No, not with you. Have we...
0: I still want that tickle me, Willow. Yeah. All right. Big dag. Good morning, garden gurus. I like that they put it in the plural. Can I still use a plant conditioner or a seaweed solution for plants and buffalo lawns? And for the coming winter months, is the use of seaweed solution recommended or just a waste of money, says Gwen?
1: Definitely not a waste of money. The main thing is, though, sort of a bit late. So what we say is, you know, just that end of autumn when you have a little bit of a growth spurt sometime. So it's not a fertiliser.
0: It's a conditioner.
1: It's a conditioner. It's a soil and plant conditioner that can get into the cells of the plant and actually harden them off a bit to frost and cold. Also can stimulate good root growth, so very good for deep roots, which is important for your lawn, isn't it?
0: Yes.
1: You've been listening?
0: I'm paying attention.
1: Yeah, good. about time.
0: No, that's not what I meant. I'm not always paying attention. But what I was going to say was...
1: Well, you're quite busy. You've got to press buttons.
0: I press all the buttons. Yeah. No, that's not what I meant. What I was going to say was I don't pay as much attention to the lawn because my husband doesn't let me touch his lawn.
1: Good. Yeah, yes. That's his place.
0: Yeah.
1: That's fine. You're happy with that. You don't want to mow it. You don't want to fertilize it.
0: And I don't want to trim my magnolias either, but I don't want to remind you for the 17th time, Willow, that you promised you'd come and trim my magnolias.
1: Yeah, yeah. Okay.
0: I'll get the chainsaw out.
1: You got my number.
0: go on.
1: So the main thing is, yes, and things like even like soft leaf geraniums and stuff, all that, but it's got to be done earlier in the season. So the actual solution gets in before the cold. Understand?
0: Yes.
1: So it takes a process to get through the plant, and the plant has to be sort of active. You can't just do it on a cold lawn, you know, a lawn that's already half blonde and whatever.
0: When is the ultimate time to do it then?
1: So the start in April.
0: Got it.
1: So you've still got a bit of growth happening and everything else. So what are we now? April, May, that was a long time ago now. I can't even remember April. Quick, it's gone.
0: Exactly. This year is going quick.
1: I know. Nearly up to the seventh month, mate.
0: Oh, gosh, you're telling me. Gwen, it's Christmas in July. Gwen just really wants to know, though, if using it now, is it a waste of money? No. And you're saying no.
1: Oh, well, that's a good question, actually. I'd say it sort of almost is because you've got to do it earlier in the piece.
0: Okay.
1: So then you're going through. So doing it now, I suppose, is just going to sit there.
0: Yeah.
1: Whereas you've already got the motion happening and a bit of added foliage. Look, I would be probably a bit reluctant to go and – but remember for next year that it's an important thing to do. If you've got soft plants that don't like the cold.
0: We don't want to make Gwen feel bad.
1: A buffalo doesn't like the cold.
0: Okay.
1: It's a warm season's grass.
0: So April is ideal.
1: Yeah.
0: Spring is ideal.
1: Yes.
0: If you haven't done it in April, should Gwen jump out and do it now or just wait until spring?
1: It doesn't hurt, I suppose. It doesn't hurt. It's more ideal to do it as a build-up thing.
0: Got it.
1: Yeah.
0: Fantastic. Someone has sent in a message, and I'm going to read it in the spirit it was intended. It says, this is for Willow. What did Tickle Me Elmo receive before leaving the factory?
1: I don't know.
0: 2 test tickles.
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0: Please download it. It means you can listen to the gardening program while you're out and about. You can listen to the wonderful podcasts that are available on there. I'm currently listening to the Unravel one, the story of, hang on, now I have to remember. Unravel is the one about the young bloke that went missing. There's also one about Tammy. It's got true crime. It's got food stuff. It's got everything you need on the ABC Listen app. Willow, here's another question for you. This is from Adam in Mawson.
1: Yep.
0: I planted a Tasmanian fagus in February. It seems to be putting on new growth and has remained green. Should I be worried? That doesn't sound like you should be worried at all.
1: It is one of our, about our only deciduous plant, you know, native plant. And it is supposed to lose its leaves, but I think it has to be a lot colder.
0: Because it's been so warm.
1: It grows up in, you know, the crags and mountains and things, you know, up in the Tasmania, which get freezing cold.
0: Of course.
1: Even in the summer, it can be freezing cold up there. So, you know, I think that's just hasn't been cold enough. Like, you know, there's things that are still flowering. There's like, you know, the frosts haven't really got us yet.
0: No.
1: Because my camellias out the front get a bit whacked when there's frost, and they're doing very well at the moment, the flowers.
0: Yep. Yeah. So that means we haven't had it cold enough. I'm not complaining too much, but I understand your point.
1: Yeah.
0: So is this fagus okay?
1: Oh, yeah. Well, obviously it likes where it is.
0: Well, then.
1: It can be quite tricky to grow.
0: Well, Adam in Mawson, you shouldn't be worried at all.
1: No, exactly.
0: I think you're doing great.
1: Yeah, you've obviously got the right spot for it. Not too hot. That's the main thing.
0: Indeedy do. Mm. If you've got a question for Willow, be our first caller. We don't buy it anymore. 1-300-681-666. That's 1-300-681-666. If you're feeling a bit shy, or maybe your voice hasn't, you know, in the morning sometimes your voice is a bit gravelly. Some people
1: mine
0: like
1: is
0: that.
1: At the moment.
0: Some people don't.
1: I think I was singing too much last night.
0: Probably. Maybe you were cheering too much at the soccer. Anyway, 0467-922-666 is the text line. Keep those gardening questions coming. This one caught my eye because it starts off, "Good morning, beautiful Emma." Why, thank you. And then it says,
1: and Willow.
0: I didn't read it like that. It could very well have been, "Good morning, beautiful Emma," brackets, "equally beautiful," bracket, "Willow." Don't be jealous.
1: I don't need to.
0: Don't be jealous.
1: My ego doesn't need patting.
0: Tickling. All right. This question is from an Ainsley Soccer Tragic. What is happening to my grevillea and how can I help it? It came in at 8:34, Willow.
1: Yeah, I saw that. So it's got a little bit dead inside it, hasn't it?
0: Aren't we all?
1: Yeah. So, yeah. But this is, it looks a bit like it's died off in the middle.
0: Yeah. What's going on there? Why would it just die off in the middle?
1: It could have some sort of root problem. So the main thing is with grevilleas, as you know, is a little bit, you know, don't go, always plant up the hill, not down the hill.
0: Yeah. Okay? It looks a bit soggy, if I'm honest.
1: Yeah. So it
0: looks soggy.
1: It could have just gotten a little bit wet there, maybe.
0: Mm.
1: And then, so what happens then, you get certain root fungi, all sorts of things happening down in the root system, and then the plant starts to die back. Really, it's a bit of a tricky one, apart from that, you know, monitor the area and see if it is getting a lot of wetness there. It's not draining probably. Maybe the soil's a little bit heavy.
0: Yeah.
1: That's all I can think of. So it's not the outer, you know, like it's not frost because it's not the outer part of the plant.
0: No, it's not.
1: Inside. So that worries me a bit. Yeah. So, yeah, it could be. So you can get products that you can use called No Rot. It's called No Rot. Okay. So you can spray that onto the plant.
0: Give what does it do?
1: It goes in and sort of seals the roots up a bit.
0: And
1: so
0: you,
1: it stops that. So what happens when you do get a root rot?
0: Yeah.
1: It'll keep going through the root until it
0: eventually
1: spread to all the roots.
0: Do you spray it on the plant, on the soil?
1: Yeah, on the plant.
0: Okay.
1: And you can put some into the soil as well.
0: Yep.
1: Just follow the label anyway. But it's called sort of like No Rot. Have a go with that if you want. If you don't want to be moving it. Crevillas can be a bit tricky to move, but it's better to move it than not, but maybe not now.
0: Yes.
1: It's but try to sort of check the drainage and that first.
0: Okay.
1: That's all you can do.
0: Guess what?
1: What?
0: First caller.
1: Excellent.
0: We've got a caller. It's Ben.
1: We love callers.
0: It's Ben from Jerrabombra. Hello, Ben.
3: Hi, guys. How are you going?
0: Good. This morning we were asking if anyone had a power outage in Jerrabombra. Was your power out?
3: I didn't notice, but then I have solar batteries at my place, so they were probably doing their job.
0: Well, actually, I think it came to pass that perhaps the power outage was localised to one particular house, so I think they need to go check their fuse box, because nobody else told us there was a power outage. Ben, we're not here to talk power. We're here to talk fungus for what is easily the third or fourth time this morning. What fungus have you got?
3: Yeah, so I've got a lily pili in a pot outside. Yep. It's undercover.
1: Good. I'm about to say that. That's great.
3: Yeah, she's in really good shape. In fact, she's just been fruiting and I've been enjoying some of the fruits recently.
1: Excellent. Made any jelly or anything? Or not enough?
3: I haven't. Not quite enough fruit, unfortunately. But yeah, the issue is that I've noticed that on some of the leaves, particularly on the sort of, I guess, the less sunny side, or also within the plant, I'm seeing sort of like a white, powdery, I guess it's a mildew or something.
1: It could be psyllids.
3: Right.
1: So they get psyllids. It's like a sap-sucking insect, sort of a white colour, and can sort of make the leaves distorted and horrible and all that sort of thing.
3: They seem absolutely fine, like shape-wise. Okay. It's almost like they've just got this fine.
1: It might
3: sort
1: be more like a scale than I'd say, like a woolly scale. It's sort of like a bit woolly.
3: No, it's not furry. No, it's not furry.
1: Okay.
3: Can
1: you give us a picture? Can you send us a picture at all?
3: I can't at the moment.
1: Okay,
3: It definitely looks like some kind of sort of
1: fungus
3: or something like that. And I guess my question was really about, like, given the time of year and the climate and all that sort of thing, what would be the best thing to do?
1: Yeah, well, so what you've done, I suppose, is, and it could be fungal, because you've sent it to a, if it's in a pot, is it?
3: Yes, it is.
1: So, and you put it in a very protected area. So what happens then is, all very fine for the actual, you know, culturally fine, as in the environment, except what can happen is lots of things can, you know, happen there, like because it's such maybe a little bit enclosed or not enough air circulation, you could have something like powdery mildew on it.
3: That's my guess is what it is,
1: So powdery mildew, you'll see sort of a bit of a downy look on the leaves and sometimes a little bit crinkled up. And they can often make things die back a little bit, like a couple of stems and things if it's bad.
3: Yeah.
1: So what I'd probably...

0: things die back a little bit, like a couple of stems and things, if it's bad. So what I'd probably do to that is, I mean, you wouldn't go pruning it right now, so the airflow. I mean, and you can't really, if you could actually leave it out a bit in the more airflow, that would be better in the day. But if you can't do that, I'd just give it a spray. You can use things like baking soda, and like a teaspoon of baking soda and a watered down milk. Sounds a bit weird. Just
1: Sounds
0: a,
1: like you're making a
0: okay.
1: cake.
0: Yeah, it is a bit
1: Get
0: like
1: some
0: that.
1: flour in there and off you go, Ben.
0: And that works a bit. Otherwise, you'd have to use, you know, you can use fungicides, of course, but this is a bit more sort of natural. But yeah, it's obviously something, some fungus. It may be powdery mildew, but it's
2: And so spraying it now at this time of year is fine. Like there's no issues around its effectiveness or harm to the plant or anything
0: no, it
2: like that.
0: won't be harming any plant because you know, not worried about you know, the sunlight, are you? You know, the extreme heat or anything. So I'd give it a try. You know, sometimes it's very hard to cure in a situation like that, other than taking the plant out in the open and getting the air in there. That works better. But yeah, so anyway.
2: Because it doesn't, it's actually had it for a couple of years, and it definitely seemed to start when I think I was probably overwatering
0: Oh,
2: it.
0: that will be a problem.
2: But
0: Here
2: I've
0: now
2: stopped
0: things
2: doing
0: come out.
2: that.
0: We can
2: But I stopped doing that,
0: Yes,
2: and I've
0: okay.
2: noticed it's just never really recovered. But at the same time, it's not something that seems to be sort of taking over the plant. Like it seems to just sort of be stuck
0: Just like,
2: in that state.
0: But then when the spring comes and that, and you move it, give it a bit of a trim and everything like that as well. Try to open it up a little bit.
1: All
0: Anyway,
1: right,
0: got to
1: Ben.
0: go.
2: Okay, cool.
1: Good luck
2: Perfect.
1: making your lily pilly cake there. We've got to move on. Thanks so much
2: All
1: and
2: right,
1: happy
2: no worries.
1: gardening.
2: Thank you. Bye.
1: Ben from Jerrabomba there. And from Ben, we go to blueberries, which would also be a nice addition to a
0: Yes.
1: cake. This is John from Florey on the line. And Willow, there is a photo that goes with it at 8:49 about blueberry plants. John, welcome to Saturday Gardening.
3: Thank you. Good morning.
1: Good morning indeed. What's going on with your blueberries?
3: Well, they're doing very well. They're almost a year old, and
1: Great.
3: their owner has no idea how to care for them, apart from
1: There's nothing wrong with them.
3: keeping them watered a little bit and enough.
0: Yeah,
3: And
0: definitely lots of water. They like water. We know that. So don't be scared with the water for this plant. And then you've got it up against a like a warm wall by the looks of it. Is that right?
3: it's an eastern wall.
0: So basically, you're looking at overwintering now, and then in the spring you'll get more growth and flowers, and obviously. But what I do is give it a good fertilizer in the spring,
1: Pine
0: and
1: needles.
0: yeah, pine needles are excellent if you can get up because they like an acid soil, and pine needles really help just putting using them as a mulch. Just go
3: Yep,
0: to
3: I've given them a little bit of coffee grounds.
0: yeah. Okay. Yeah. So yeah, and do that, and pray for some fruit, I suppose.
3: Apparently,
0: Protect
3: in the
0: they're
3: first
0: pretty
3: year, you're
0: easy.
3: meant
0: They're
3: to.
0: pretty easy to get to fruit and flower, flower and fruit. Sorry, but they do need their tucker, and they need their water. They really do. So,
3: So, what sort of tucker?
0: well, looking at sort of fruiting, flowering, fruiting type, slow release. And I'd also give them a little bit of pelleted poo in the early stage of spring.
3: Very good. It'll get into our 25-kilo bag.
1: Oh, look at that. Well, you know what? It always comes back to poo, and with good reason. It's good for the plants. John, can you keep us updated on the strength of this blueberry? And equally, I'd love any of our listeners that successfully grow blueberries in Canberra to let us know on 0467 922 666. Happy gardening, John.
3: Thank you. Bye.
0: Good luck. Looks good.
1: John from Florey there. I like that he said there's nothing wrong with the plant. I just need to know what to do. You are listening to Triple
0: We like
1: Six. This is,
0: that.
1: we do indeed. This is the gardening show. Willow, could you please read the plant quiz clue one more time?
0: Yes, I can.
1: Go ahead.
0: I'm a rapidly growing tall plant that can get to 6 meters high. Plant me in sun and keep me watered, or I may die.
4: 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To play Plant Quiz, call 1300 681 666, text 0467 922 666, or email canberraweekends@abc.net.au.
1: We've got a couple of guesses.
0: Okay.
1: Emma.

0: in Curtin, lovely name. She says, is it Pittosporum Screen Master?
1: Oh, good one. I like that.
0: Bum, bum. Okay. Some people say Pittosporum. Is that right? That's not right, is it?
1: You say Manuka, I say Manuka.
0: But the Pittosporum sounds a bit like you're trying to...
1: Pittosporum.
0: I say Pittosporum.
1: Well, that's the way...
0: Let's call the whole thing.
1: Pitta. Call it a pitta.
0: Call it whatever you will. Just don't call
1: it late
0: for dinner. Is the plant a large cactus?
1: A large one.
0: Yeah. That feels like too vague a guess.
1: And they're not very... Fast growing, no. Are they? They're slow growing.
0: No, that's a no. Hey, I liked the look of this message. At first I thought it said, I love yous,
1: like
0: us.
1: Yeah, yeah.
0: But it's not. It says, I love yo-yos. I always wait for the next yo-yo season.
1: Them. Yeah, that was cool.
0: We were talking about traditional toys. Well, I was all right. I could walk the dog. I could round the world.
1: Do the cradle? That
0: was
1: a hard one.
0: No, that's a hard one. No. Please. Please. I'm flat out just getting...
1: I had mates amazing with them. Absolutely amazing.
0: I'm flat out standing upright. I'm not cradling a yo-yo. But the point is, Luke says, I was always waiting for the next yo-yo season because it's the only time you could buy a yo-yo.
1: I know. They really limited the supplies.
0: Does anyone have a yo-yo?
1: It's like a supply and demand thing.
0: If you have a yo-yo or a gardening question, the number is 0467922666. Let us know here on the 666 Gardening Show or call 1300 681666. Willow is here to take your questions. ABC News, good morning. I'm Sakasha Marlin. Western Australia's chief veterinary officer says if a suspected case of H5 bird flu is confirmed, the first step will be to determine if it has spread. Preliminary testing from a migratory sub-Antarctic seabird found near Esperance was positive for avian influenza, and final results due later today will confirm if it is the H5 strain of the virus. The H5 strain has killed tens of thousands of penguins, seals and sea lions in Antarctica since it was detected there last year. Michelle Roden says the priority will be to assess if it has spread.
2: So we will be doing surveillance across the coast of Australia, not just here, to make sure that there's no other detections across Australia.
0: Overseas, US officials say Israel and the Iranian-backed militant group Hezbollah have agreed to another ceasefire in Lebanon, despite reports of continued fighting. The BBC's Lais Dusset reports.
3: This rapid Israel-Hezbollah ceasefire, however fragile, underlines just how much President Trump and his team want their new deal with Iran to hold. It also highlights again how much sway they hold over Israeli policy. Despite a chorus of criticism in Israel and a series of defiant statements from Prime Minister Netanyahu and his ministers, they have had to respond and fast to Washington's wishes. Hezbollah has agreed to hold fire too. Iran also wants this deal to stick.
0: Britain's embattled Prime Minister Sir Keir Starmer says he will stand against anyone who challenges him for the leadership of the Labour Party. Mr Starmer was speaking after congratulating the former Labour Mayor of Manchester, Andy Burnham, whose by-election victory in Makerfield gives him the platform he needs to challenge the Prime Minister. Mr Burnham says he is ready to take on Mr Starmer and take the fight to the Reform Party, which has gained popularity in Britain.
4: We need an economy that works for everybody, not a few in far off places from here, but an economy that works for people right here. We do need to bring down water bills, energy bills, rail fares, just as we've brought down bus fares in Greater Manchester to make life more affordable for people.
0: Poland's president has announced he's stripping Ukrainian President Volodymyr Zelensky of the country's top honour. Mr Zelensky has caused outrage in Poland by renaming a Ukrainian army unit after a nationalist insurgent army that took part in massacres against the Polish during World War II. The diplomatic stoush comes days before a major conference on Ukraine's reconstruction in the Polish city of Gdansk. Back home, the Canberra Liberals say a new website designed to show the ACT's debt in real time will give voters a clearer picture of the Territory's finances. Earlier this month, Treasurer Chris Steele announced a budget deficit of $323 million for the coming financial year, with net debt expected to rise from $12 to more than $14 billion over the next 4 years. Mr. Steele argued

0: whose debt will taper off as the government restricts its infrastructure spending and insists the budget papers are transparent about the territory's finances. But Shadow Treasurer Ed Cox says the government isn't transparent about its rising debt and that the Liberals' new website will allow Canberrans to monitor the territory's financial situation themselves. A woman who went into liver failure after taking an experimental weight loss peptide says people should learn from what happened to her and not take the risk. Andy Yu reports.
1: Megan Hancock's paid cash to her beautician for a drug she thought was retatrutide late last year. Within days, she went into acute liver failure. The 32-year-old spent a month at the Royal Melbourne Hospital and at one stage was flagged for liver transplant. Despite the popularity of so-called reta online, Ms. Hancock says people should steer clear.
2: It's taken a massive toll on my confidence or how I see my day-to-day life.
1: She's part of a worrying trend of life-threatening organ damage. Doctors in Melbourne say they've seen this year from the same off-market drug.
0: In sports, Socceroos coach Tony Popovich has admitted his side was too slow and couldn't keep up with the United States after going down 2-0 in the World Cup group stage clash in Seattle. Australia conceded an own goal via Cam Burgess early on, with the US's second goal coming via Alex Freeman before halftime. Popovich told SBS he's just not sure what went wrong. To the weather, partly cloudy across Canberra today with a shower or two, heading for a top of 13 degrees today. Right now it's 9 degrees across Canberra, 11 degrees in Braidwood, 10 degrees in Goulburn and 8 degrees in Cooma. Looking ahead, tomorrow cloudy with the slight chance of a shower and a top of 13 degrees. ABC News.

0: Welcome back to Yoga with Graham Willow Williams. Yeah. You're doing a bit of a salute.
1: Pilates, mate, Pilates.
0: Yeah, you were doing like something over there.
1: Pilates, mate.
0: I meant deep breathing.
1: Yes.
0: A minute ago, you ran into the studio like Flash
1: I thought
0: Gordon.
1: I was going to be late.
0: And you're and all out of breath.
1: You'd get cranky.
0: Mate, I'll get cranky anyway. You're listening to The Gardening Show on 666 ABC.
1: Never seen it.
0: Radio, camera. I get plenty cranky. Get cranky if people don't call in on The Gardening Show, all right?
1: Hey.
0: So if you want to keep me happy, call in on 1-300-681-666. Willow, the cutest thing happened. So remember last week, you know how like our plant quiz clue is always like Mike from Canberra and Greg from Garen?
1: Yeah, and we had them
0: head to head. So Mike has sent in a photo, 8:59, the most adorable thing ever. Here is a photo of the gloves. They are great, thanks. It's a picture of him cradling a cup of coffee wearing his gloves.
1: Oh, cool.
0: And
1: Greg hasn't got his yet.
0: Well,
1: so
0: it says.
1: I'm dropping him off today.
0: It says, also, you can tell Greg from Garen the gloves are off.
1: I love
0: How
1: it.
0: How good is that?
1: Good on you, Mike.
0: If you want to be part of the glove-wearing community, the ABC Radio Canberra Gardening Gloves, they are sought after. They are much loved by people like Mike from Canberra. And Mike, with your permission, I might even put that photo on my Instagram at Emma Bickley CBR. Emma Bickley CBR, if you want to see it, if Mike doesn't mind. If you want to win a pair of the gloves, you've got to correctly guess the plant quiz. So, Willow, please read us the clue.
1: Okay. I'm a rapidly growing tall plant that can get to 6 metres high. Plant me in sun and keep me watered or I may die.
2: Do you recognise that plant? 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
0: Okay, we've got a couple of guesses. Mike from Canberra, have you heard of him?
1: Ah, yeah. Has he got the gloves on?
0: No, the gloves are off. He says Acacia floribunda.
1: Oh, good one. I like that, Mike, if it was correct.
0: Oh, dear.
1: So put the gloves back on.
0: Well, Michael in Evett doesn't have a pair of gloves yet.
1: No.
0: Michael says, is it a Gymea lily?
1: Oh, that's a good one. I like that. I know where he's going.
0: Yeah.
1: There, but it's not that.
0: It's going all the way to Gymea. Yeah. Do you know what?
1: Torch lily.
0: Michael's been sneaky. Michael's done a second guess.
1: Oh, no. Can you with gloves? I mean, you know, do we allow it in the... we'll just go to the judiciary.
0: Oh, okay. Yeah.
1: Yeah, you can do it.

0: Can we get the third umpire on this one?
1: Yeah.
0: Is it a tree dahlia?
1: Yes.
0: Is
1: He's
0: it?
1: Got it.
0: What?
1: Yes. It's got it. It's a rapidly growing tall plant. It's a 6 metres high up to sometimes.
0: This is unheard of.
1: Yeah. I'll try to make it a bit sneaky, but obviously not sneaky
0: You
1: enough.
0: Have not made it sneaky enough.
1: So it's definitely a Dahlia imperialis, okay, which is the big tree dahlia. And I've got to say my neighbour up the hill, who I don't really know his name, but he's a gardener as well.
0: You don't know his name?
1: Well, it didn't last year. His tree dahlia, it's out the front of his property.
0: Yes.
1: It got blasted by the frost, but it's in full bloom right now. So good. What happens is that's better.
0: Yeah.
1: Is that, it's a bit sneaky, isn't it?
0: It is. It keeps moving away from you. I wonder why.
1: I think it's me, my actions.
0: Have you got bad breath? The microphone's just
1: probably.
0: Slowly moving away. Sorry, Willow. Sorry.
1: No, you're
0: off.
1: Okay.
0: I cut you off.
1: And then, so this year has been a great year for tree dahlias. That's why I've actually put the thing out. But anyway,
0: magnificent.
1: If you want to grow some, you can get sections of stem and use them for cuttings if you've got someone who has one. Big, tall plants. But remember, if you don't have frost protection on there, they will get snotted every year. But
0: snotted?
1: Not they won't die.
0: They'll get
1: But they
0: snotted.
1: Won't flower. Well, you know what I mean. As in,
0: no,
1: don't you know that? Saying.
0: No, I've never used the word snotted.
1: Haven't you?
0: No, I didn't realise snot was a verb.
1: Yeah, it means bang, smashed, whatever.
0: All right. I'll incorporate it into my vocabulary.
1: Yeah.
0: Michael from Everett, congratulations.
1: Yeah, you have gloves.
0: You have gloves. Now, Michael, could you please hit a reply text to our wonderful producer, Kate, if you are able to come pick up the gloves during business hours from the ABC here in Dixon. They're all yours. If not, we will pass them on to someone else. Thanks very much. And Willow's thrown his paper. What will we do after the news? We won't be able to have our weekly argument.
1: No, I know.
0: What will we do?
1: I don't know. We'll have our argument anyway.
0: Why don't we chat to Carl from Weetangra instead? Let's all get along. He wants to resuscitate a rhododendron. Hello, Carl.
2: Hello, thank you for taking my call. Thank
0: You're
2: you for
0: so
2: the program.
0: Welcome.
1: Our pleasure.
0: What's going on?
2: I've got this rhododendron that I planted out of a pot a couple of years ago. I planted it under the drip line of a very large Chinese elm.
1: Ooh.
2: Unfortunately, last year, I thought they were understory trees that would probably be a good place for it.
1: Yeah. It can work.
2: Yeah, well, it hasn't.
1: No. They've got very vicious roots, those things. They really have got, they'll suck all the water out. This is half the problem. So you need to apply excess water to, supply the tree and the rhododendron almost.
2: Yeah, I do have another rhododendron and some pieris growing in a similar position, but they've been there a long time. And this one, unfortunately, last year I had to, for various reasons, neglect the garden, and this one obviously hasn't got enough water.
1: Yeah, that's what kills them.
2: What I'm trying to work out is, with the best strategy, do I take it out and put it in the hospital in a pot again?
1: I was about to say that, Mark. Plant hospital for this one. When you put it in, though, did you give it any root pruning at all? Because it's been in the pot for how long, did you say?
2: Oh, well, I don't know. I got it from a nursery and it was pretty well advanced.
1: Yeah.
2: So it must have been several years.
1: I'm thinking is it's also, the roots haven't sort of explored, it's going round, like a root, it's been root bound.
2: Well, I did try and spread them out a bit, but again, because I was planning it, it probably was constrained a bit by how big an area I could dig out because of the roots of the other tree. But
1: yes, that's a problem.
2: Yeah.
1: Yeah, so yes, I would put it into the hospital and, make sure. Yeah, you don't need a terrible amount of water at the moment, but, once it's getting the growing season, need a bit of water, of course, but not sort of overwatered in a pot, which people can do. Once that's up, trim it if there's dead bits on it. get all the debt out of them, and then pray.
2: So would I do? Yeah, well, obviously I can do the praying at any time, but would I do it now?
1: Yes, exactly.
0: More effective
1: I like that.
0: On
1: I
0: Sundays.
1: Like that. Yeah, that's a good question. I mean, I would possibly do it, yeah, because it's not doing any good there anyway. And it's probably still in its, you know, pot, root pot. You know what I mean? It root ball hasn't explored the outside ground because it's sort of balled up. So, yeah, I would like to see the roots trimmed a little bit or teased out when you put before you put it in the pot, and then just go from there. And, you know, good quality potting mix see how we go.
2: Right. Okay. And the alternative of leaving it in the place and just overfeeding it and overwatering it, that would be...
0: Would that be any good?
1: Well, you know, you don't need no food at the moment. Just sort of put it in the pot, water it in, keep managing the...
0: Carl wants to know if he just leaves it where it is there a strategy that could work?
1: Look, of course there is. I mean, if you think that it's going to survive there, if it's really looking terrible, I'd take it out. If it's not that terrible, you could manage it by, you know, putting some composty material around it, mulching it, and of course, you know, a little bit of water because it's under a tree. It doesn't matter. And sometimes those Chinese elms don't like, they're not deciduous, they keep their leaves so they can sort of stop the rain getting down into that area. It's managing that, I suppose, really. You know, give it a go if you want, if you feel that's probably going to work. But if it's really bad and think it's going downhill, I'd take it out of there. But don't think so...
0: Carl.
1: Up to you. That's your choice, mate.
0: I want you to send us an update
1: Of you praying.
0: And whether it's a rhododendron or a rhododendron, all right? Let us know. Thanks, Carl. Happy gardening.
2: Okay. Will I get some gloves if I do that?
0: Send us an update. That's cheeky.
1: Yeah, we'll do that.
0: I'll have to sleep on it.
1: I'm going to.
0: You're going to organise the gloves?
1: Yeah, I'll organise the gloves.
0: You don't even have any gloves.
1: I can pinch them.
0: All right, Carl.
2: Okay. Thank you.
0: Good on you, Carl. You've been paying attention. All right. If you send us an update and it's looking good, we'll organise some gloves. Happy gardening.
2: Thank you.
0: Good old Carl there from Weetangra.
1: He's making some gloves.
0: He's tying one on. I love it. He's trying one on, I should say. All right. So this is the gardening show on 666 ABC Radio Canberra. I'm Emma Bickley. I read the questions. He's Graham Willow Williams and he answers them at 16 minutes past nine. And the questions are flooding in. The plant quiz is gone. Michael from Evatt was the winner and he is very excited about collecting his gloves.
1: Oh, really?
0: So that's fantastic. We love to hear it. Yep. Feel free to send us a photo of you wearing them. And along that line, Mike from Canberra has said, yes, Emma can put the picture of me on her Instagram page if she wants to.
1: Good.
0: So head
1: all
0: to.
1: Ticked. All
0: indeed.
1: Ticked.
0: If you're not already following along, Emma Bickley, CBR. The reason I have it is mainly because we have things like this.
1: Yes.
0: And radio being a notoriously non-visual medium, it's hard to show
1: And it's
0: them.
1: Good to see a shot of, I mean, I know what Greg looks like. I've had a cup of tea with Greg.
0: Mike. I didn't know what Mike looked like.
1: And it's great. It's great to, you know, put a face to a name.
0: This is so funny. Barry has texted in on 0467 922 666. He says, iconic women and glove associations. Rita Hayworth in Gilda, Audrey Hepburn in Breakfast at Tiffany's, Like a Virgin era Madonna, Nicole Kidman in Moulin Rouge, and Emma Bickley on The Gardening Show.
1: Yeah, you should put a shot of you with the gloves on.
0: Vogue, you know, like get a bit Madonna. I don't mind that at all. We've got a question here from Grant in Dixon. He says, hi, Emma and Willow. I have a couple of unruly rosemary bushes.
1: Okay, unruly.
0: They're in pots on the balcony.
1: They're not paving themselves.
0: You know how rosemary can get.
1: Yes.
0: You give it an inch, it'll take a mile. He says, I need to cut them back, but have I missed the window to do this?
1: Look, there's no window when it comes to rosemary.
0: There's no house. There's nothing.
1: Yeah. You just do what you do. You know, the main thing is keep the drainage up and there you go. I mean, once they're established, they're hardy as hell, aren't they? But they do need to be pruned. They're similar to to lavender in that way. So they're all Laminaceae. So Laminaceae is the family they're in, and they have the square stems. That's how you can tell. So if you go to a sage and see square stems, what is it? Laminaceae.
0: Or like how wombats have square poos.
1: No, they're not Laminaceae. They're talking about plants here, Emma. Yes, okay.
0: Oh, it's a fun fact.
1: Talk about poo again. So basically they're a tough thing, but they need to be trimmed because they get leggy and woody, and then they look, you know, they'll go downhill. So they need to be kept flourish. So I would just do it, honestly. Right. It really doesn't hurt them.
0: Grant from Dixon, you do not get the day off.
1: No one really there. I want it.
0: No,
1: like,
0: get up off the couch.
1: We want topiary.
0: Yeah, and I want to see photos. Good on you, Grant. Thanks for texting
1: gloves,
0: in. No, he doesn't get gloves for that. No.
1: Not for Brittany, right?
0: No. You're getting a bit loose with the gloves as it is.
1: What gloves?
0: Good morning, says Dee in Duffy. Is it okay to spray iron chelate on a camellia that has some yellowing leaves but is full of buds?
1: Oh, okay. And so you think that possibly there is an iron deficiency. Well, what can happen is if you have certain conditions, like a little bit on the alkaline side rather than actual bit on the acid side, which camellia is like, just, you know, not too much, but just enough to stop the actual iron deficiency in the leaves, because the pH is probably a bit wrong. So I suppose you're trying to correct that. So yeah, give it a bit of water into the pot and give it some over the leaves. But do it again sort of around that early springtime. And then again, sort of a bit later.
0: But Willow, it's a good time to remind people that camellias do senesce.
1: Yes.
0: And I knew you were going to come to this.
1: But
0: so
1: this
0: I thought
1: is an overall yellow.
0: Well, yeah, but it's got the buds. Do you think it could be senescing?
1: It.
0: No, there's no photos. It just says, but it's full of buds. And
1: no,
0: I thought,
1: but they can. They can be still have flower buds, but still be overall yellow and veining and stuff like that. So it's obviously a pH problem, more than likely.
0: And needless to say, the camellias, sometimes people think they're set and forget, but they do need a bit of love.
1: They need, they're pretty simple. They need water at the right time.
0: Yes.
1: They can't have no irrigation. You've got to water them, even as older plants.
0: Got to water them.
1: And especially what happens is we plant them under eaves a lot.
0: Yeah.
1: You know, when you think of camellias, a lot of them, and of course they don't get the rain. And then it rains and people go, oh, I don't need to water them. Well, you do.
0: Because they're under the eaves.
1: And sometimes under trees and things like that.
0: It's like how if you stand under an umbrella, you don't get wet.
1: Exactly. Oh, that's a miracle.
0: Go on, keep going. Should we keep going?
1: Yeah,
0: Should we keep going?
1: Yeah,
0: Let's keep going.
1: All good. So
0: Paul is on the text line. He says, Willow, what can I do about sore fly on bottle brushes? I have 60 bottle brushes. That's a lot of bottle brushes.
1: Yeah.
0: 30 of them have sawfly.
1: Yeah, if they're young plants.
0: No, too big.
1: Are they big?
0: It says bottle brushes too big to pick them off by hand.
1: Oh, okay.
0: He knew you were going to say that.
1: Okay, so this is the thing. Leave them alone.
0: Okay.
1: So what happens is when they're little, there's not much foliage.
0: Yeah.
1: So these things, the little larvae, chew the foliage and they sometimes strip the whole plant, and everyone pulls them out thinking they're dead, and they're not.
0: They're not.
1: Because they've got dormant buds that can shoot back again and often come back even better. So it's sort of a natural thing to happen. And best just to leave them and look away.
0: Oh, I love that kind of gardening.
1: Nothing's going on here, baby. Nothing.
0: Oh, mate. I'd have a garden full of dormant buds.
1: Don't worry about it, because all nature will catch up to itself, and there are little bugs that eat them, wasps and things like that. Yeah, just leave them alone.
0: You
1: honestly,
0: sure?
1: Let them be a bit ragged. If you're worried about it, chop, spring, give it a good chop.
0: Yes.
1: So then you're getting rid of a lot of it, and then bang, away they go again. Honestly.
0: Can't
1: nothing
0: complain.
1: To worry about.
0: You've got the day off.
1: So if it's like, if the plants look a bit dead and like thin and all that, prune them. They'll come back beautifully.
0: Oh, I like the sound of that a lot. Evelyn in Holder, pardon me, Evelyn in Holder says, my small back lawn has been taken over by clover. And she's put an adorable little clover emoji.
1: Oh, you could be lucky.
0: What?
1: Are they four-leaved? Sorry.
0: Lucky in love, not lucky in lawn.
1: Good one, Emma.
0: I know. I've been practicing. What can I do to get my lawn back, says Emma.
1: Love it.
0: Go on.
1: If you love your lawn, you'll be right.
0: Seriously,
1: it's not time yet. So what I want you to do is look at things like weed and feed in the not spring, in late winter. So you've got to start it in late winter.
0: What did Cat Stevens say? It's not time to make it change.
1: That's it.
0: Go
1: on.
0: No more singing.
1: Be happy.
0: Management told us not to sing. No, they didn't. Anyway, answer the question. So what do you do about the clover?
1: So, yeah, so we're looking at weed and feed sort of around the August time. Mid-August, something like that.
0: Mm-hmm.
1: That's when the plant isn't flowering but is quite susceptible to taking in the broadleaf herbicide that's in that weed and feed. It also feeds other plants the other thing. But then what you've got to do then is actually make sure that you top dress, because if you just get rid of a plant, there's a hole there and another plant's going to come. Probably clover again.
0: Opportunistic.
1: You know, or something other like cat's ear or something, you know, or dandelion or even not some of those broadies. We call them broadies.
0: Do you? Is that a traditional term in the industry?
1: Yes.
0: The broadies?
1: You've got some broadies in your lawn, mate.
0: Broadies?
1: How many broadies you got?
0: Depends on the day. Anyway, keep going.
1: You haven't got your broadie shorts on.
0: Oh, my gosh. We'll get to the end of this one shortly.
1: No.
0: So when you feed and weed,
1: yes,
0: you are creating room for opportunistic weeds.
1: Yes.
0: So you need to top dress.
1: Yes.
0: So but what does that mean?
1: You get competition. And top dress is using a fine soil, a sort of B class or A class soil, which is sandy, and you can just ply it easily and level it and rake it in.
0: Seeds?
1: And then put the seed in.
0: Yes.
1: And then in spring, whooshka.
0: How's it go?
1: Whooshka.
0: Nice work. Evelyn, I think that's a pretty good explanation of what you need to do.
1: It's building. A lawn is a building process, okay? It's a bit like, you know, building a house. But you've got to have a good foundation, which is the soil. Then you have good seed, which is the bricks.
0: Yep.
1: And then, the roof is the grass.
0: The analogy just keeps going.
1: Yep.
0: But the point is, Evelyn, it sounds to me like feed and weed somewhere around mid-August, but then don't forget to top dress, get that nice soil, the seeds, and off you go.
1: Yeah, so you won't sort of have an opportunistic sort of play.
0: We got there in the end.
1: Yep.
0: Emily from Holder is on the line.
1: Yeah, cool.
0: Now, if you have a look at 9:23, Willow.
1: Yeah, 9:23.
0: Around 9:23, she sent in a photo. I don't know if you can see that.
1: Yep.
0: You got a photo there?
1: Refresh.
0: I can get producer Kate to run in. You sure?
1: Yes, I've got it.
0: Just checking.
1: Yep. I know how to refresh, okay?
0: I know. I have no doubt whatsoever.
1: What is it, 9:23? There, got it.
0: Okay, good. Emily is on the line. Ooh, hello, Emily.
1: Yep.
3: Hello.
0: Thanks for calling.
3: Thank you. I have a mulberry tree that I planted about a year ago, and it's been very happy, but I'm new to this, so I've looked up whether to prune them as a single trunk or a bush. Yeah, and I just don't know what's best for Canberra. I planted it, like another caller said, kind of on the outskirts of under it. A Chinese elm.
1: Oh.
3: And it seems happy where it is because it gets a lot of sun.
1: You'll need to make sure, for a start, given the circumstances with the tree, that it actually gets extra water in the... They love water. They've got quite big leaves, as you'll notice, and they do like a bit of water. So the Chinese elm will definitely take water from that area. And so that's all. And mulching. Okay.
3: Yes.
1: Now, pruning as a young tree, not so much just so shaping it. I'd have it as a tree just because as a bush you're taking up too much room. Good thing is if you've got a tree, you can plant other things around it like, you know, smaller flowering plants that will help pollinisation and all that sort of thing. So it's good to have that and can work underneath it. You know, you can actually physically get under there and weed and all that, not sort of a big bush thing. So there you go. So you're pruning up anything that's on the sort of straight stem and keeping it, you know, getting the height right and That's all you're doing at the moment, is really making a bit of a structure. You're not really worried about food or anything yet. And just keep any weeds or anything underneath it free for the moment. Just wait till, for about 5 years to get it really good. Yep.
3: Mm-hmm. Okay. All right. Thank you. Can I have another question, or do I
0: need to? Yes, you can. Yes. I'll allow. We're being very generous today, but
1: you won't get gloves.
0: I was about to say that too.
3: Lots of gloves.
0: Go on, Emily.
3: I'm really thinking. I didn't send a photo. Sorry, but I need to move a weeping maple tree. It's not as high as I am, so it's not very big. But it's very unhappy where it is.
1: It's good. Move it.
3: Sunburn.
0: Move it now because it's winter, right?
1: July.
3: Yeah. Okay. Good.
1: Mid-July.
3: I feel like it's always getting too hot. It's like right in the western sun.
1: Especially last summer was really bad for them. So, No, definitely move it.
0: Yep. All right.
1: Easterly facing, somewhere easterly facing.
0: Mid-July, though, Emily. So enjoy the break while you can and then get into it mid-July.
1: And give the pooch a pat.
0: What?
1: Give the pooch a pat. Oh. It's barking in the background.
0: I can hear birds too. Emily, thanks for the lovely audio landscape and happy gardening.
3: Thank you so much.
1: See ya.
0: Emily in Holder there. You are listening to 666 ABC Radio Canberra's gardening program. I am Emma Bickley, and producer Kate just said, Emma, what did you hear? I heard birds. What did she think I said? I don't know. I was worried for a second I said the wrong thing. You heard a pooch, didn't you?
1: Yeah.
0: Yeah.
1: Didn't hear any birds.
0: I heard birds, but maybe once the pooch came along.
1: You're a budgie. You've got the budgie radar thing going on.
0: I love my budgie. If you don't have a budgie, you need to get one, all right? All I can say is I wasn't even an animal person until I got this little thing, and he's just pecked his way into my heart.
1: I can see why people like them.
0: Oh, they're so clever, Willow.
1: They are, yeah.
0: They're so clever. Anyway, someone else who's fabulously clever is Akasha Marlin, and she joins us with news headlines.
4: Good morning, Emma. Experts are describing the global spread of a deadly bird flu strain as an animal pandemic, with the CSIRO due to confirm whether it has reached mainland Australia. A suspected case has been found in a migratory bird in Western Australia. Australia is the only continent yet to record the deadly H5 strain. Overseas, Italian Prime Minister Giorgia Meloni has accused US President Donald Trump of making up a story about her begging him for a selfie at the G7 summit in France this week. The spat has escalated, with Italy's foreign minister pulling out of a planned visit to the US next week. Back home, independent ACT MLA Fiona Carrick says she'll keep pressure on the government over the Phillip Pool redevelopment after the Auditor General found issues with the planning process. A development application by Geocon to demolish the pool and replace it with two 13-storey towers and an indoor 25-metre pool was approved by the Territory Planning Authority last year, but the Auditor General found planning rule changes needed to approve the proposal were not backed by a detailed needs analysis. And Australia's Governor General says it's been wonderful to see so many Australians gathering across the country to support the Socceroos despite their 2-0 loss to the US. Sam Mostyn joined more than 100 football fans at the University of Canberra to watch this morning's World Cup game and says there's no better way to watch the game than among fans cheering on Australia. I'll have more news in half an hour.
0: Thank you, Zakasha. Hey, on the show today, we've actually been talking a lot about mushrooms. Are you a mushroom lover?
4: Oh, yes.
0: You love a mushroom?
4: I love a mushroom.
0: What's your favourite way to eat a mushy?
4: Well, I've discovered this recipe where you use a big flat mushroom and and you put like pizza toppings on it as like a little pizza.
0: Is it yum?
4: It's so delicious.
0: Are you by any chance a vegetarian?
4: No.
0: Oh, you just like it?
4: I just like it. I was like, oh, this is different.
0: Oh, I might have to give that a whirl.
1: Very well done.
4: Highly recommend.
0: The reason I brought it up is threefold. There is an exhibition at the Bungendore Gallery called Water Through Reeds, which is all about mushrooms and different artists' perspectives on mushrooms. There is a fungi festival happening along the south coast for the entire month of June, which includes all manner of edible, like botanic gardens moments, you know, all sorts of mushroom stories. And then at 10:10, we've got Alice Zaslavsky telling us how to wet fry mushrooms.
4: Oh, that's interesting.
0: Well, you'll have to stick around for that one. Thanks, Zakasha.
4: Thank you.
0: The lovely Zakasha Marlin there with news headlines and ideas for mushroom-based pizzas. You are listening to 666 ABC Radio Canberra. This is The Gardening Show. I'm Emma Bickley. I read the questions. He is Graham Willow Williams.
1: Still here.
0: He answers them. You're still here. I haven't turned you away yet. I haven't scared you.
1: I haven't got a plant quiz to annoy you with.
0: I know. Look at this. Why can't we just get along?
1: Fresh.
0: We can.
1: Yeah. sometimes.
0: Oh, how funny. Yes, so lots of mushroom stories. Do you like mushies?
1: Of course.
0: They're yum.
1: Absolutely.
0: They're so good.
1: Yes.
0: Graham in Flynn has a question for you. Morning, gardeners.
1: Morning, Graham.
0: Graham to Graham. Graham E. Graham. Have to give this a hard prune for some maintenance. There's a photo there that came in at 8:58. Should I wait? It's always been a great plant. Now, Willow, I don't know what this is called, so if you can't find it, we're out of luck. Because
1: I've got it.
0: You got it? I don't know what it is. What is that?
1: I do. A butylon.
0: A what?
1: A butylon. Chinese lantern.
0: Oh, that makes sense.
1: Chinese lanterns.
0: It looks like little Chinese lanterns.
1: That's exactly right. Very beautiful plants.
0: How perfect. What should you do?
1: Don't prune it now.
0: Okay, Graham.
1: Leave it. Because they don't like frost or cold.
0: Yep.
1: But obviously it's in a great place.
0: Yes.
1: It's in a shaded, protected spot. Some people have grown them under decks and all sorts of things. So they need the frost protection. They don't like it. Okay? So this place, it's flowering, it's enjoying it. So what you can do in the spring is you can cut them fairly hard back and then watch them come back again, like once their frosts have all gone. Watch them all come back and really flourish a bit more, because there is a few like dead sticky type stuff in there on that. So I'd give it a good prune after that, bit of fertilizer, and that's about it. They'd like a bit of water, of course. But it's obviously doing quite well, thank you.
0: So you get the day off. So don't worry about it.
1: I think you should actually be very proud of yourself.
0: Congratulations. It is a beautiful plant. It looks great.
1: Yeah.
0: Moving on to the next one. This is another mulberry question. For the past few years, my old English black mulberry has got a fungus that at fruiting, not the good kind of fungus we're talking about, this is bad fungus, that at fruiting slowly shrivels the fruit, spots the leaves, and sometimes leaves an orange-rinded fungus on the branches. What is it and how can I treat
1: there's
0: it?
1: There's all different things here happening.
0: Okay.
1: That's not one thing happening.
0: Okay, go.
1: Let's focus. So the orangey stuff is a wood rot fungus that gets on the, you know, you can get, especially mulberries, they are prone to rot, unfortunately, and you get all these wood rot fungus, a whole different thing, that live in a plant or on the side of a plant or tree, and can, you know, that basically mean that there is some, you know, rot happening there. So that's one thing. And then the dry fruit often is associated with lack of water at the right time. So when you see the first mulberries coming out, they're usually like a little, I don't know, like a little whitey, greeny colour. And they're like pea size. And then pump some water in and it should plump up. Okay. Also, make sure that you're pruning it, because that helps with the size of the fruit and that as well. That may be another reason that there's so much fruit that it can't supply the water to the plant.
0: But what about the spots on the leaves, though? What causes that?
1: Spots on the leaves can be like a bacterial or fungal infection or leaf spot. Not such a problem. But what I'd do is give it a bit of copper and white oil through the winter. So this stops the spores, sort of. So you really have to give it a good drink of it, like, you know, really squirt it everywhere in the cracks and crevices and whatever. And it helps with fungal spores jumping back onto the leaves when the leaves come back out. So it's cured already because the leaves have fallen off, but the troubles can jump back out. So clean up all the leaves as well underneath the tree.
0: Put them in the bin.
1: Yeah, possibly, because of that situation.
0: You don't want to spread it.
1: Yeah, yeah. So there is several factors that are happening. It's not just one fungus that's causing everything. That's all I'm saying.
0: Okay. Well, the English black mulberry might seem like a lot of trouble, but fruit is delicious when you can get it going.
1: You need to, especially in dry. So we had a really bad dry season there, which would have affected the plant seriously. Even older trees were getting affected by this, the dry that we had just recently. It got a little bit better. It's still dry in spots, you know. I've got to say, and we're up for the big dry, apparently, through the next 6 months, you know, the late end of winter, right through spring and summer. So let's hope we can keep that. So mulching and doing all your, especially mulching with composty stuff and all that will help. get the worms working, get the water down, all that sort of thing will help now for later on.
0: And while we're talking about fruit, Miranda was listening to our conversation about blueberries and says, good morning, I have a blueberry in a pot and it's prolific.
1: Yes.
0: Well done, Miranda. It's been in the pot out in the open in Burra for about 4 or 5 years.
1: Good.
0: Do I need to repot it with new soil?
1: I would.

0: I would.
1: But when?
0: So you can do it sort of probably sort of about late winter, spring.
1: Okay, yep.
0: Yeah. So it's a bit cold out there, so you've got to be careful. They get, like, I lived in Burra, so I know your winters, still goes into September quite often, like 2 weeks into September. So you might want to do it late September, I'm thinking.
1: Okay, late September it is.
0: Yeah.
1: This texter was listening to us joking with the caller about praying over the garden.
0: Yeah.
1: But they've said, listen, gardening guys, I used to work at a school and I had a conversation with the little kids when planting the veggie garden. We decided that it would be a good idea to pray over the garden. And can I say we had the healthiest and largest harvest ever? It was such a great result that kept on giving. Well, you
0: Excellent.
1: know what? Whatever works for you.
0: Absolutely.
1: Whatever works in your
0: Yep.
1: garden, you keep
0: I'm
1: doing
0: up for
1: it.
0: it. You dance, you talk to them. You
1: Exactly.
0: play the music.
1: Yeah, why not? Okay, now look at this. Willow, I think you're going to be able to answer
0: I thought
1: this
0: you
1: one
0: were going to say,
1: pretty
0: look at
1: easily.
0: me, Kimmy.
1: Look at me. No, we don't have anything to fight about today. The plant
0: No,
1: quiz is done. This is odd. Maybe
0: it
1: we
0: is.
1: should.
0: I
1: I
0: feel
1: should.
0: like I'm a friend of yours or something.
1: I should just pick a fight with you overnight. Oh, you know what? You know what I could do? I could bring up air fryers and then we'll have a fight.
0: No.
1: I'm
0: Keep
1: going to
0: them
1: make
0: away.
1: you something in the air fryer. You're going to love it. Brett.
0: Yeah, that's what you tell
1: Wait a
0: them.
1: minute. What? Wait a minute. This is from Jenny, but it says,
0: Yeah.
1: Brett, what is wrong with this fruit? Who's Brett? Doesn't matter. Let's just pretend.
0: Doesn't matter.
1: Let's
0: It's
1: just
0: all good.
1: pretend it said Willow.
0: Can be bread if
1: You
0: you
1: can
0: want.
1: be whatever you want.
0: Yeah.
1: Call me whatever you want. Just don't call me late for dinner. What
0: Yes,
1: is
0: yeah.
1: wrong with this lemonade fruit? It gets fed, it produces well, but the skin is always discolored.
0: Yeah,
1: 923.
0: that's an environmental thing. So what happens is we had a pretty late season for citrus, okay? Mine are just ripening.
1: Yeah, mine too, my
0: And they
1: mandarins.
0: get belted around by winds and cold and
1: Yep.
0: whatever. And this is the effect that you have from cold. And so the fruit inside should be still okay once it gets, that quite, yeah, especially for lemonade, need quite yellow. You can't have it like the green. And unfortunately, sometimes if the fruit's not that developed, it won't ripen up properly off the tree.
1: Yep.
0: So it's better on the tree. But it gets belted around, especially if it wind. So this is like all that sort of glazing or whatever you want to call it is from wind, and it's just been attacking the
1: Yeah.
0: rind of the
1: So it's not a disease, it's not a
0: no and you've got to
1: fungus.
0: remember the lemonade's actually a thin skin thing. It's not like the big tough lemons that we
1: They're
0: have, Myers and
1: delicious,
0: stuff.
1: though.
0: Well, they are, yeah,
1: They're
0: but
1: so good.
0: they're more susceptible to this sort of environmental damage
1: Yeah, okay,
0: late in the
1: fair.
0: season.
1: Yep.
0: Yeah, so that's all it is. It's
1: So,
0: not a disease,
1: and they're
0: okay?
1: still edible.
0: Oh yeah, absolutely.
1: They're still
0: Just
1: fine.
0: look a bit.
1: Look a bit, how's your
0: You
1: father?
0: wouldn't sell them at, the local supermarket, would you? Because they don't have any blemishes.
1: No, but that's not good either, is it?
0: No,
1: Let's
0: it's
1: not get
0: not.
1: too deep into
0: Well,
1: that,
0: no,
1: but
0: that's what I mean. It's not.
1: yeah.
0: You shouldn't look at something. Don't
1: Exactly.
0: judge a book by its cover.
1: Never. I don't judge you by your cover, I promise. You're listening to the gardening show,
0: Well, I won't be
1: Carmel.
0: uncovered tomorrow, that's for sure.
1: Oh, face for. Oh. If you're wondering what Willow is referring to, tomorrow is the winter solstice swim.
0: I'm staying
1: It
0: away.
1: is a huge fundraiser for Lifeline, Willow.
0: No, it's good. I used
1: You
0: to,
1: can make a donate.
0: I used to do it all the time. I'm not doing it in public.
1: You did not used to do it all the time for
0: Yes, I
1: life, not
0: did.
1: for
0: No,
1: Lifeline.
0: I didn't. No,
1: Oh, okay.
0: it's a good cause.
1: Oh, God, we want to know what you did in your private life. It is a
0: Oh.
1: fundraiser because we don't.
0: You can nude garden.
1: Oh, gosh. You know what? Ross Solly was going to do the nude swim, but he said, because he found out I was hosting it, he said he wouldn't do it out of respect. And I thought, I'm very grateful for that. Anyway, the
0: Good
1: point is,
0: respectful.
1: the Winter Solstice Swim is a fundraiser for the wonderful charity that is Lifeline. They have asked me to host it. But I will not be participating. I will be hosting the event
0: Are you going to take
1: tomorrow
0: some
1: morning.
0: gloves? you could.
1: Stop it. Stop it, Willow. The managers might be listening.
0: No, I mean, keep warm.
1: They're gardening gloves.
0: But they're better for keeping warm than actually gardening.
1: If you'd like to make a donation, you can head to the Winter Solstice Swim website, which is easy to find, and the money goes to a great cause. And yes, some 400 people they're expecting will be nuding up and jumping into the lake around 7 a.m.
0: Oh, that's good. Good on
1: So
0: them.
1: yeah, look,
0: Braver
1: it's
0: than me.
1: a oh mate, you're telling me I'll be wearing a puffer jacket, I guarantee. But anyway, that's what Willow was talking about, in case you're wondering. Now, Carmel from Palmerston has come in to save the day and end this conversation by asking, when do you core a lawn?
0: You do it in the spring. Late, as I said, probably around, well, it's sort of still winter, around late August, early September. So just on that cusp of everything taking off. So what you're looking at, coring actually helps with compaction. So we have sometimes clay soils or where you've been traffic, there's high traffic, especially, you know, like animals or people packing the soil down. And what happens then is the water just runs off. It can't get in there. And then you have a problem.
1: Yes. Okay?
0: So it just opens that up and you backfill with sand, like a light sand or a coarse sand, sorry, or a sandy soil, a top dressing, and seed again and fertilise and away you go. You're set for – it's a bit of work having a good lawn.
1: It really is.
0: But I admire people to do it. It's not my thing. I will have a small section of lawn when I finish my landscaping, but that's it.
1: When will you finish your landscaping?
0: When the dogs stop digging up everything.
1: Convenient excuse.
0: Yeah. No. When I get around to – I'm a busy man.
1: I know you are. When you get around to pruning my magnolias. If you would like to call The Gardening Show and join in the merriment, the number is 1300 681666. If you prefer to text, the number is 0467 922 666. Willow, we're talking mushrooms all through the show.
0: Yep.
1: Here's one that has to do with mushrooms. My gorgeous scloranthus has been overcome over a matter of weeks. Now, at 9:38, a photo came in and it says, when there was one or two mushies, I wasn't concerned. There were 9 or 10, I had to pluck some out and they left holes
0: That's
1: in the
0: crazy.
1: Ground. Yeah, but now there's twice as many. Will the scloranthus be able to recover?
0: Absolutely.
1: Look at all those mushrooms.
0: The scloranthus looks really good.
1: Yeah,
0: scloranthus is the Canberra grass. You see, it's like a bit of a mound of green.
1: Yes.
0: It's a green blob, basically.
1: It's beautiful.
0: And they're beautiful. And it looks fine. And I actually enjoy the mushroom. I think it's actually an added thing. You know,
1: it's
0: that's me.
1: It's interest.
0: Yes, but, you know,
1: not
0: they're probably
1: everyone,
0: poisonous. But that's
1: they
0: okay.
1: They would be.
0: Yeah, they look it.
1: They look poisonous.
0: You don't know, but I don't want to go there.
1: Don't do that.
0: But they're sort of a bronzy colour. I think they're sort of like a native mushroom, these ones.
1: Look, and just they're definitely not a saffron milk cap, even though they might look similar. So do not be getting into that, okay?
0: But
1: do not.
0: I think you haven't got a problem. I think that
1: they're pretty.
0: Well, what happens is with scloranthus, you do need to have them sort of moist in a moist environment.
1: Which is why you get the mushy.
0: Yes, that's right.
1: So, Willow, though, what if this texter really is concerned? Because they've said now they're double the amount help.
0: Well, obviously, what's happened is the mycelium, which is the living inside, that's the fruiting bit. So a mushroom can be, you know, up to 4 kilometres long. Do you know that?
1: Yes.
0: More. Actually, more. But we're talking about these ones probably localised, you know, probably the mycelium's growing outwards and so the fruiting's growing up. So if you really were worried about it, you can sort of use things like fungicides, of course, that will kill the mycelium. I don't think it's doing any harm to that, but if it keeps spreading, it will, I suppose, stop the effect. But it's only through the autumn, probably, that it's going to happen. Well, it's not autumn anymore, but, you know, autumn, winter.
1: Yes-ish.
0: So,
1: you reckon it'll get better?
0: It'll just, well, you won't see it because it's there, but it only fruits at a certain time. So it's up to you. You can get fungicides. You could just use like a copper or something and put liquid copper in there and it'll kill it. But it's up to you.
1: Wonderful.
0: I'll leave it to your, it's up to, if you think that's a problem and that's you want that plant just to be on its own, I can understand.
1: All right. Ring, ring. The phone is ringing. It's one of our favourite GPs and, actually, oh, no, it's not. My apologies. I read two things at once. Okay, first of all, Quilian sent in a text and she's one of our favourite GPs.
0: Yes.
1: And she had a diagnosis for us and I thought this was her on the line, but it's not, someone else. So let's just ignore that. Quilian says, easily the funniest quote-unquote gardening show, lots of ADHD characteristics. I think Quilian's giving us a diagnosis. Not to be confused with Kit from Yarralumla, who I misread their name, but am just as excited to talk about. Hello, Kit.
2: Hello, good morning.
1: Are you a GP looking to diagnose us too?
2: No, but I know that GP very well.
0: And a good friend of Quilian, of course.
1: Lovely.
2: Yes.
1: So, Kit, apologies for the confusion. What is your question?
2: Well, it's one of those that many others have asked before, I'm sure. I have a lime and lemon tree.
0: Yep.
2: Both, I think, I put in the ground about 2008.

0: Well,
1: in
0: wow, that's a fair
1: 2008.
0: while.
1: Yes. So in the last 4 or 5 years, they haven't done very well in terms of fruiting.
0: Yes.
1: So much so that I can't actually recognize one from the other now because I haven't seen a fruit for a while.
0: Oh, yeah, of course. It's pretty hard sometimes. They can look very similar.
1: Yes. So we did take what I think is the lemon tree. We chopped it down 2 years ago. So the lime is still there, looking very green and healthy.
0: Good. They
1: Lots of
0: can be a bit
1: foliage, but
0: shy to fruit.
1: nothing.
0: Yeah, they can be shy
1: Yes.
0: to fruit and
1: Oh.
0: flower. So what I'd suggest, this is what I did to one that was doing the same thing. It would just green and sitting there doing nothing. We put
1: Yes.
0: banana skins under there,
1: Oh,
0: and
1: okay.
0: it started flowering. And I'm
1: Oh,
0: not
1: I should have
0: joking,
1: brought some banana
0: it worked. If
1: skins
0: you didn't
1: because
0: want
1: I've
0: to,
1: got twins.
0: if you don't do that, all we're looking at is a potash situation. So you're looking at
1: Potash.
0: sulfate of potash, something like that, which is probably, a bit tidier.
2: No, but
0: Yeah.
2: the banana skins
0: They do
2: work
0: work.
2: really well. You
0: Yeah, you
2: can
0: can chop them
2: blend,
0: up. Yeah,
2: yeah,
0: you
2: you can
0: chop them
2: blend
0: up.
2: them up.
0: Yep.
1: Okay, I'll do that. That
0: Yep.
1: sounds easy.
0: Yep. Yeah. If
1: Okay.
0: you
1: Do I need to
0: use
1: prune
0: banana, it's
1: it
0: a
1: or
0: good
1: anything?
0: use for the banana skin.
2: Say that again, Kit. What was
0: Sorry.
2: your question?
1: Do I need to prune it at any time?
0: Yeah, we sort of tend to leave them this time of year because we don't want any excess growth and then a frost hitting them. So I
1: Okay.
0: would leave it for now. I would look at the pelleted poo through the early spring, as their what we call the wake up fertilizer, and then in October, a prune and another fertilizer with the citrus fertilizer, and obviously whatever potash or you if I'd put the if doing banana peels you need to do it now so it all works its way in there through that
1: All right.
0: time. Okay,
1: Yep. Thank you.
0: there you
2: All
0: go.
2: righty. Well,
0: Good luck.
2: Kit, and also say hello to Quilian for us.
1: I shall.
2: Good on
1: I
2: you,
1: will do
2: Kit.
1: that.
2: Happy
1: Thank you. Bye-bye.
2: gardening.
0: See you, Kip.
2: The lovely Kit from Yarralumla. I
0: Yeah.
2: read the two. They were
0: Yeah,
2: next to
0: yeah.
2: each other. I
0: Well,
2: made
0: they
2: a
0: are friends,
2: mistake.
0: which is funny.
2: Well, it works out very well
0: I
2: then.
0: know them both.
2: Oh, they
0: Yeah.
2: sound like lovely gardeners.
0: Absolutely.
2: James from
0: Lovely people.
2: Gungahlin is another lovely gardener who would
0: Yeah.
2: like some winter advice about money. James, I like advice
0: Money,
2: about money
0: money.
2: all year round. What's going on?
3: Hi, I've
0: There's
3: got
0: no financial advice here, mate. Sorry.
3: Look, I'm not a superstitious bloke, but I have had a money tree or two money trees for a
0: Is
3: while.
0: that flowered?
3: And no, they're not flowers, they're succulents.
0: Yeah, they flower though.
2: Yeah, they have little white flowers, don't they,
0: No, well,
2: Willow?
0: that's where you get your money. If that's flowering, that's why they call it that.
2: Oh, crikey,
0: You
2: James,
0: become rich.
2: we've been doing it wrong.
3: Yeah, I've never had one flower.
0: Okay, well, your bank statement's looking pretty
3: All right. Well,
2: hard.
3: that's the issue. This is my I've got a jade coin. I think it's a coin money
0: Yeah, the
3: tree.
0: little one, yeah. Yep.
3: That one that's going great, but
0: Yep.
3: I've stopped watering it because I read that they
0: Yeah,
3: don't do.
0: don't water them.
3: But what about I put a Epsom salts on there probably once
0: Nothing.
3: every
0: Don't put anything.
3: nothing.
0: No.
2: Well, then hang on a second. How does he get the money?
0: Well, you just grow the plant in the right place. So what they want is a north-facing wall,
2: Okay.
0: if you've got one, like a bit of masonry, hopefully, and out of the frost,
3: Okay, right.
0: and they will flower pretty good. I've got ones. I don't even look at them. I don't even do anything to them. I give them a tiny bit of water in the summer when it's really dry, and they flower.
2: That's why you're so wealthy.
0: I'm not though. That's a problem. It didn't work. It didn't transfer to the account.
3: Well, I was thinking I should bring it in. Should I bring it inside for
0: Well,
3: winter?
0: just tell me the situation.
2: Yeah,
0: Where
2: where is it?
0: is this thing?
3: I've had it sort of half undercover, half not.
0: Yeah. In the
3: And
0: summer, in the growing
3: in the
0: season.
3: summer.
0: Yep.
3: And I mean, it's fine. It's in the same spot, but I am wanting to sort of bring it
0: How old
3: undercover.
0: is this thing?
3: It's only a year old.
0: Oh, come on, mate.
2: Well,
0: Yeah.
2: give it a chance,
0: Give it a chance.
2: James.
0: Come on.
3: Should I leave
0: You
3: it
0: just
3: out there?
0: want the money in the bank. I know, it's all good.
3: All right. Well, I've got to move with work, so I've got to ditch the one I get and then and buy a new one every time
2: Look,
3: I
2: do you
3: move.
2: want the money or not, James? It sounds
0: The
2: like you
0: money or
2: the box.
0: the box. I would actually leave it where it is if it's happy.
3: Yeah, right, okay.
0: And don't and so just go. Hey, and then just walk away from it. And more you walk away from them and leave them, the better they are. You know.
3: It's funny you mention it. I was in Adelaide and I forgot about it.
0: Oh, they grow like weeds there.
3: And it's and it went mental.
0: Yeah.
3: And I was like, oh, this is great. So, but I've yeah. never seen a flower. That's
0: look
3: you.
0: Away. Look away.
2: James, you get the day off. You can just ignore that thing.
0: Yeah.
2: Don't over-water it. And don't give it
0: when you get some cash, bring some our way.

0: We've talked about plants that can bring you money, praying over your vegetable garden. What next?
1: Yep.
0: We've got a few more questions to get through, Willow. Let's try and get through all of them. Okay. The first one is, I'm G-ing you up, Michael from Everett, who won our gardening gloves as part of the plant quiz, okay? He says, having won the plant guess, I am emboldened to ask a question.
1: Good.
0: Go ahead, Michael.
1: I like that, Michael.
0: What can I do about lichen on my crab apple tree? It has
1: nothing.
0: Certainly...
1: Don't do anything.
0: But it's killed a couple of branches.
1: It has not.
0: There's a photo.
1: It has not. Doesn't kill things.
0: What does it do?
1: Doesn't do anything.
0: Shows that the air is clean.
1: Yes, exactly.
0: Is that true?
1: Yes.
0: Oh.
1: That's very true. Leave the stuff alone. It does not hurt the tree. What's happened is that the branch has actually died off and it's grown on there. That's normal. It's not the lichen. I have this argument with people who live in the rural places and say that it's actually killed the tree. It doesn't. Doesn't kill the tree. They live with it. All good.
0: So you don't have to worry.
1: No.
0: So not only does Michael have amazing ABC gardening gloves, he also doesn't have to do any work
1: today. Well, he does. If it's dead limbs, you want to take them off.
0: But they're not dead.
1: Well, he said there was a dead bit, wasn't it?
0: Oh, you're saying that they may be dead, but it's got nothing to do with the lichen that's on them.
1: Not, it hasn't killed them. It's just using it as a structure.
0: I'm not liking the sound of that.
1: Funny.
0: Sort of.
1: No, I'll give it a...
0: I'll give it a 5 out of 10.
1: No. I wasn't saying that much.
0: All right. Anyway, Michael, enjoy your gloves. Put them on. Cut off the dead branches, but don't worry about the lichen.
1: No.
0: There you go. All right. Judy is on the text line saying, "G'day, Willow. My Nandina has merged with my asparagus.
1: Ooh.
0: How do
1: what
0: I
1: a
0: kill
1: fight. What a fight.
0: How do I kill the Nandina without losing the asparagus?"
1: Well, good time of year to do it.
0: What do you do?
1: We'll cut and dab. But then we'll kill off the Nandina if you want the Nandina. So we'll go into the system.
0: No, it's the asparagus that Judy wants to save.
1: Yeah, I know. So if you don't, because it'll be attached to the big, where it's coming from, a big clump of stuff, isn't it?
0: Yeah.
1: So if you're cutting down, it'll go into that club. Do you want to keep that? Do you want the big clump?
0: Oh, I see. But what if you want the big clump? You want the asparagus?
1: Oh, you'll have to put a barrier in and you'll have to cut.
0: You can't have your cake.
1: You'll have to cut down.
0: Asparagus.
1: You'll have to dig.
0: Yep.
1: You'll have to dig down. So you cut all those roots that have gone in and suck it back up.
0: You can't have your Nandina and eat your asparagus too.
1: No, you can't.
0: There you go. That's a word of wisdom.
1: So you'd have to put a barrier between the two and say, sit, you two, sit, behave yourselves.
0: Sit. Good dog.
1: Yeah.
0: All right. So, Willow, this question is about African lovegrass, which is so funny. African lovegrass.
1: No, it's not very lovable, though.
0: No. I've had an infestation.
1: It's a very serious problem, mate.
0: It is, and I'm not making light of it. The texter says...
1: I've got to tell you, if you live rural and you've got it, it can actually burn. I've actually had it. I was in Bushfire Brigade where we had a fire at Thala. We could not put it out.
0: Really?
1: It was just glow in the foam. You could see it glowing.
0: Oh, gosh.
1: So it burns really hot and the roots are fleshy and it burns underneath. It's a terrible thing.
0: Let's see what we can do. Yeah. This texter says, "Willow, I had an infestation of African lovegrass, about 8 square metres, and I decided to chip it out with a mattock.
1: Good.
0: I'm worried now that the seeds would have spread."
1: It will.
0: Okay, now here's the question. What should I do? Should I keep raking the surface to disturb it or just mow it off as soon as I see it?
1: Mm, don't mow it. So the more you mow, the more it grow. Okay? So that's
0: catchy.
1: I mean, the slashes actually, when you slash it, they spread it.
0: Yeah.
1: And cars spread it.
0: So what do we do?
1: The main thing is, like, if you don't want to use a
0: pesticide.
1: Not a pesticide. You know what I'm talking about.
0: Fungicide.
1: No.
0: Herbicide.
1: Herbicide. Got there in the end. Wow, what was going on? Big night last night. So, if you don't want to use a herbicide, I can understand it. So I would be doing exactly what you're doing, stirring up the surface. That's a great way to do it. There is pre-emergent things you can use.
0: Yep.
1: That go in the soil, but they are, herbicides.
0: Yeah, exactly.
1: So they will go into the seed, kill the seed. But I'll leave that up to you. or just keep disturbing the surface, because that's what weeds don't like.
0: Exactly.
1: They like no disturbance. They like a compacted soil, all that sort of thing.
0: So keep raking,
1: it. Yeah, keep raking it over and then seeding it. We need to get something to stop so that it doesn't

0: like competition. So there you go. So that's the biggest thing you can do. Once you get rid of it, you have to get something back in there.
1: Well, we have done enough raking for today. We're approaching the end of the show. Willow,
0: I'm out of here.
1: Oh, you're out of here, but I hope everyone will stick around.
0: What's happening? We're talking
1: to Alice Zaslavsky. She's a cookbook author. She used to host Saturday Breakfast in Melbourne. We're talking mushies.
0: She was on
1: Cooking with Alice, and we will be talking about her special method of cooking mushies. It's called the wet fry.
0: No slushy mushy.
1: No, nobody wants a slimy, slushy, mushy. And also, this is just a great reminder. If you are not 100% sure of a mushroom, do not put it anywhere near your face. Do not touch it.
0: Toxic.
1: Do not eat it. Willow, a pleasure as always. What a delightfully unconfrontational episode of The Gardening Show.
0: We're good friends now.
1: May we remain that way forever. You're wonderful. Thank you, Graham.
0: See ya.
1: Graham, Willow Williams, our gardening guru. I'm Emma Bickley, producer Kate doing all the hard lifting in the producer booth. And Saturday Kitchen is coming up next on 666 ABC Canberra.
2: ABC News, good morning. I'm Sakasha Marlin. Authorities have confirmed a deadly strain of bird flu has reached Australia. The CSIRO has released the test results on a sick migratory bird found in WA, suspected of carrying the H5 strain, which has killed millions of birds and mammals around the world. Until now, Australia has been the only continent without a confirmed case. Meanwhile, experts are describing the spread of the strain of bird flu across the world as an animal pandemic.
3: H5N1 is actually causing an animal pandemic. Unfortunately, every time the virus has turned up on a new continent, it's had really catastrophic effects. It's caused mass mortality events in wildlife, and in some cases, we've really seen species-level consequences. That means so many animals of particular species have died that there have been massive population declines.
2: The Prime Minister says his government will make a decision on whether to extend the cut to the fuel excise in the coming days. The temporary 50% cut was introduced to lower prices as Australia felt the effects of the war in the Middle East, but it is set to expire at the end of this month. Anthony Albanese says there's more fuel in Australia now than there has been since 2023, and more is on the way.
4: I can announce that Export Finance Australia has secured with the private sector an additional 50 million litres of diesel, and that this shipment is now headed for Port Botany. Since February, the figures of securing nearly 800 million litres of diesel.
2: A Canberra man has been charged after allegedly threatening witnesses due to give evidence in an upcoming court case. Police allege the 39-year-old approached three loss prevention officers at the Gungahlin marketplace last month, verbally abusing and threatening them. Police say the three officers are due to testify in an upcoming court case involving the man, who is facing theft and assault charges from an incident at the shopping centre in July 2025. The man was arrested yesterday and charged with two counts of threatening a witness, offensive behaviour and affray. Overseas, Lebanese security services say Israel has carried out a dozen airstrikes in the first hour of a ceasefire, which came into effect with the Iranian-backed Hezbollah militant group. US officials say the two sides have agreed to hold their fire as Washington looks to shore up its deal to end the war with Iran. A spokesperson for the Israeli military, Effie Defren, says Israel will maintain a presence in Lebanon and will strike again if necessary.
5: Hezbollah During the night and until now, the IDF has attacked more than 100 Hezbollah targets. The strikes will continue as needed. Our fighters in southern Lebanon continue to destroy terrorist infrastructure. I want to make it clear, our forces on the ground have full operational freedom to deal with any threats in the area.
2: In the UK, Labour's Andy Burnham looks set to launch a leadership challenge against Prime Minister Keir Starmer. Sir Keir is under increasing pressure to stand down, with the Financial Times newspaper reporting Britain's Transport Minister, Heidi Alexander, has told him to outline a timetable for his departure. Mr Burnham won a special election for a seat in Parliament, scoring an emphatic victory against a candidate from the populist right-wing Reform Party. He's told supporters the Labour Party must change direction.
6: This now is the change moment. We have an opportunity to turn the tide, to make the country feel like it's working again, to make people see that politics can make a positive difference, to make people feel hope again.
2: In sports, Socceroos coach Tony Popovich has conceded his side may have been overawed by the occasion after